0: leader Lionel Messi. Ousmane Dembele then made it 2-0, and after that it was all France, wrapping up another impressive victory, going through to the semi-finals where they'll face either Spain or Belgium.
1: And defending champion Tadej Pogacar has won the first mountain stage of the Tour de France to claim the leader's yellow jersey. Chasing a record-equalling fifth Tour victory, Pogacar broke away from the field near the summit to win by over 2 minutes and develop a 2-minute and 42-second overall lead. He says the breakaway was a risk.
2: We were going like nothing to lose. If we explode, we explode. But in the end, we succeeded. And I'm super proud on everybody. Today was crazy teamwork.
1: A partly cloudy day in Canberra with light winds and a forecast top of 13 degrees. The road weather alert for the Canberra area has been cancelled now. Tomorrow, a shower or two after a frosty start and a top of 13. It's 4 at the airport now, feels like 2. ABC News.
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6: Last half hour, it was all revealed what the X of the ABCs of Canberra was. It's 2XX. And some of you are already getting ready for the Y, which I believe is a Tuesday, Caroline, when nominations come in. You can nominate from now if you like. Oh my gosh, keep old Caroline on her toes. She says it keeps her out of trouble. Bob, you're nominating Y in the Canberra, the wife of Canberra, on the number plates. That truly is a Canberra thing, but as we learned earlier this year, it's also a New South Wales thing, hence why our number plates were getting mixed up with theirs. Anyway, yep, so we'll get to that. Also, at last hour, you were hearing about how, well, the outage, the Telstra outage, and how it turns out it was, we're learning more about it. Apparently the computer thought it was 2006 rather than 2026. That's what we're hearing today. Bob, you say, hey, with the behaviour of the US president at the World Cup, I'm surprised the Telstra IT didn't think it was 1936. Just saying. Thank you, Bob, for your text. Caroline's cryptic clue will be revealed after 10:30. If you want the clues again, all you got to do is text in nonsense, please, to 0467 922 666. Or just listen carefully, I believe. Good morning to you, Andy from Florey. You've
7: morning,
6: given
7: James.
6: Us a bell. I've made a major mistake, I hear.
7: Well, yeah, could you remind me on how the cryptic clue works?
6: Look, Andy, I don't even go here, okay? This is not my... what happened earlier? What did I do?
7: You revealed the answer.
6: Oh, my
7: God. I'm trying not to reveal the answer.
6: Don't reveal it. Well, see, just goes to show how closely you were listening.
7: Actually, I wasn't closely listening. I just thought, hold on, something doesn't sound right there.
6: Well, now you know the answer. But anyway, all will be properly revealed in half an hour. Did you know what it was before I accidentally let it slip?
7: Yeah. I did. That was my first guess.
6: Oh, right. So,
7: yeah.
6: Oh, that's right. Your text came in. A big fan of the show?
7: Yes, I was when it was aired on free-to-air TV.
6: Yeah. Very good.
7: Yeah.
6: All right. Well, Andy, thank you for listening so carefully. And look, I will do my utmost to not reveal it again next time.
7: always is fun, James. It's okay.
6: Thank you, Andy. Andy and Flory there. Yeah, I did accidentally let it slip, but that's okay. Ali, you've got it right. You've texted in the right one. And Tuffers, you've got it right as well. You can send in nonsense, please, to 0467 922 666 to get the the clue sent to you. Or you can just keep listening because Caroline will repeat the clue just after the 10:30 news headlines. This half hour, The inaugural National Commissioner for Aboriginal and Torres Strait Islander Children and Young People, Sue Ann Hunter, gained new powers last week. She's approaching 1 year in the job and, well, there's a lot of work to do.
8: I think in this country, we don't value Aboriginal and Torres Strait Islander children as much as we need to. And we also, the other thing is we want to change the narrative around our youth. It's a terrible narrative in this country, and we want to look at all the good stuff our kids are doing as well, because that's where you see what can be done and what our children can achieve.
6: That's the commissioner. She was in Canberra this week for a lecture, a public lecture at ANU. I caught up with her earlier during the week, and I'll bring you that chat this half hour. You're on 666 ABC Radio Canberra. I'm James Finlay. We'll get to the commissioner right after Martika. Thy. We'll be done. 10 past 10.

0: Martika. Love, thy will be done. On 666 ABC Canberra. I'm James Finlay, 13 past 10. Your nominations for the Y in the ABCs of Canberra are coming into this one from none other than the ABC's Emma Bickley. Saying with the Telstra outage, well, with the Telstra computer thinking it was the wrong date, because it was apparently thought it was 2006 rather than 2026. Perhaps the Y of Canberra should be Y2K flashbacks. We're having a few of those this morning, aren't we? Thank you, Emma Bickley. We'll catch her tomorrow on Saturday. Saturdays, you know, from 6 till 6 hours later. Keep your guesses coming in for Caroline's cryptic clue, 0467 922 666. And in just a moment, you're going to hear from and meet Sue Ann Hunter, the National Commissioner for Aboriginal and Torres Strait Islander Children.
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0: News headlines in 15 minutes' time, and next half hour, Dan Sultan has just announced a brand new album, and he's worked with an incredible writer, producer with this one, one that helped Robbie Williams become an absolute star after Take That. Dan Sultan will tell you all about it next half hour. Now, though, it's been 1 year since Sue Ann Hunter became the National Commissioner for Aboriginal and Torres Strait Islander Children and Young People. The Wurundjeri and Noongar Eelam Wurrung woman is no stranger to being a leader, having spent years leading Aboriginal community-controlled organisations and shaping public policy. And last week, the Commissioner gained new powers. Sue Ann Hunter was in Canberra for a public lecture this NAIDOC week at ANU, celebrating Indigenous leadership in policymaking. I caught up with her on Sunday.
5: Thanks for having me, James. And I just want to say off the bat to everybody, happy NAIDOC. It's the start of NAIDOC week.
0: Happy NAIDOC to you too.
5: Yeah.
0: Look, you're the inaugural National Commissioner. When you were offered the role, just what went through your mind knowing how much work had to be done?
5: A lot, a lot. Can I just say I never accepted it very lightly.
0: Yeah.
5: I think working in this, well, I wouldn't even call it, it's not a job, it's what you do for mob, but knowing the enormity of what's going on in this country for our kids, it was a big responsibility, and I really had to weigh up whether the time and the pressure and the pressure of community, but also knowing that our kids are safe is a big responsibility. And let me tell you, I don't take it lightly. And in probably the last past year, waking up every day feeling the weight of that.
0: We'll get to a little bit more of that in a moment. But look, you've gained new powers this week. Mm. You can now advise the Commonwealth, undertake public advocacy, conduct targeted research. How will these new powers change the way that you can do your job?
5: So we are now permanent. So as of the 1st of July, we are an independent statutory agency. So our mandate is written into law, and it no longer depends on the government or the day or goodwill, which is just what our kids need. So the independence is the point of having these powers. It means I answer to the rights of the children, not to any government, and I can speak really plainly and freely what needs to be said about what's working, what's not working, including naming those systemic failures where they exist.
0: How does that give you, empower you to make moves and make change?
5: So practically we can examine systems issues. We can hold inquiries, advise the Commonwealth directly, commission research, and basically drive national coordination. There's been no one specifically with eyes on our kids, so now we have that. We can compel documents. So things that aren't seen, we can make them public aware. People say to me, is it just going to be another report sitting on a shelf? We're not coming straight out doing reports. We're doing research first of all the reports that have been done over the last, say, 10 years about our kids in out-of-home care, particularly in youth justice. And we really want to analyse it, what is doable, and working directly with the government to make sure these changes happen. It's a lot, but there's another piece to this as well, bringing the data to light. I don't think we get proper numbers of our kids and what they're doing and how well they're doing and how well they're not doing. So we're going to be working with some statisticians on around what it looks like in each state and territory. We can get the numbers that aren't publicly available. So that makes a big difference.
0: Wow. It sounds like that must have been a huge barrier for you in the past, or at least, you know, maybe other organisations to try and get things changed if you didn't have access to these kind of figures and numbers.
5: I think there's things that you can get and there's things that you can't get. And depending on each state and territory, things are counted differently because the laws are different, if that makes sense. Yeah. So that way they're counting data or counting our children, because it is our children, looks different in every state and territory. So how do we get a national view of what it looks like? I'm really interested in making sure we have that so we know how and where to target. So we're going to work with some pretty great people and great minds to get, you know, the foundations of understanding what's happened before us, where we need to go ahead and understanding the statistics. Mm. I don't want to come out doing another inquiry that's already been done. I think that's a waste of time and money, and our kids need urgent action now.
0: You're on 666 ABC Canberra. With you is Sue-Ann Hunter, the inaugural National Commissioner for Aboriginal and Torres Strait Islander Children and Young People. Look, there's still a lot of work to be done with closing the gap targets. On track for improving early childhood education, which is great, but thriving children and child protection are going backwards. Why is that happening?
5: I guess our kids, look, I think for people they need to understand, our kids are 6% of the population, yet they're around 11 times more likely to be in out-of-home care. In youth justice, about 20 times as likely to be under supervision and 22 times as likely to be in youth detention. So we need to understand the numbers. It's because these systems were not built for our children. Our kids are criminalised for behaviour that is really trauma, and the removal repeats patterns that this country already knows. So if we go back to Stolen Generation, that was a policy. Today it's a different system, but today it's producing the same results and it's calling it care. There's a hopeful part, James, and I always have to hold out hope. We already know what works, and that's community-led, culturally grounded and early support. And there's some really good examples that we need to really deep dive into of where and how and why it's working. And I don't think we do that enough. I think in this country we don't value Aboriginal and Torres Strait Islander children as much as we need to. And we also, the other thing is, we want to change the narrative around our youth. It's a terrible narrative in this country, and we want to look at all the good stuff our kids are doing as well, because that's where you see what can be done and what our children can achieve. These systems continue because we just keep going backwards in locking our children up or removing them from their family. This has been done to death, James. That's why we're looking at the previous reports and commissions that have already been done. We're going to actually count up all the recommendations, and then we're going to theme them up as well of what's been said. But have a look at how many have been implemented. Now, we're going to look at it differently, so it gives us a blueprint forward of what hasn't been done in this country to change the trajectory for our kids.
0: Yeah. I want to reflect on something I'll go back to something that you brought up at the beginning, Commissioner, that you didn't take on this role lightly. It's you're coming up to 1 year, and you said that you don't really see it as a, you know, it's not so much a job, but it's a role for mob, you know, for looking out for mob.
5: Yeah.
0: How much pressure is there on you to see things change in your time as commissioner, given how much, well, some things aren't changing, like you were just saying there, commissioner?
5: Yeah, the pressure is real. So I'm not going to pretend otherwise. So, of course, the inaugural, it's the first of its kind. You know, expectations are high, and I'm really aware of that. And some of the public commentary at the moment is a bit hostile, so I've prepared my team and my staff for that. Oh, look, to be honest, I think the pressure is also my driver. It's what gets me up. It's what keeps me showing up. And I've got this line that I always say, and our children are not statistics in a report. They are the reason that I'm here. And I would rather carry the pressure than accept a status quo that's failing our kids. So it's the kids that drive me. I was just in Adelaide last week, and there was a speech competition, and we were out of 100, there was like 10 left. And watching those kids, those Aboriginal and Torres Strait Islander children give speeches around 50 years of deadly, my heart was like, this is why I'm here, and this is why I need to continue, because our children need better. The thing is, I've been really clear to everybody I meet, particularly orgs and, you know, people in leadership, you know, mob and non-mob, I cannot do this alone. Just because you put one position in doesn't mean things are going to change overnight. What I can do is help coordinate us and pull us together in the one direction to get change. And I think doing, you know, lectures like this one, and particularly at the Lewitcher Centre, is sharing with mob of how they can assist and how they can help us, particularly in research and policy. I think that's really important. I'm really clear. I understand the pressure, but I work with all the children's commissioners across the country as well, and I bring them together a lot, and I keep saying to them, we can't do this alone. We need everybody on board, and everybody's so excited to be part of this. It helps relieve the pressure a little bit, but the enormity of it and being able to share that with people is really exciting.
0: Yeah. Well, look, it's been so great to talk with you this morning, Commissioner. Thank you so much for your time. And again, happy NAIDOC Week.
5: Thank you so much, James.
0: Sue Ann Hunter there, the inaugural National Commissioner for Aboriginal and Torres Strait Islander Children and Young People. Got up with her on Sunday. You're on 666 ABC Canberra. I'm James Finlay, 26 past 10. We'll get news headlines in just a few moments, and Caroline's cryptic clue will be revealed if you missed when I accidentally revealed it anyway. Yeah, I know. If you missed the clue, stay around because Caroline will read out the cryptic clue again right after the headlines. Look, it's really great when you see one of the world's biggest musical artists pair up with someone from Australia to, you know, lift their profile a bit. It's exactly what Ed Sheeran did when he came to Australia for, maybe you saw this tour, a huge arena tour Ed Sheeran did around the country. And, you know, thousands, tens of thousands of people filled each of those stadiums on that tour a few years ago. And supporting him was Kujumbura man Bujra. It gave Bujra such a huge platform. He's got a voice of an angel. And look, something else that came out of that was Ed Sheeran re-releasing one of his tracks, Two Step, with the one and only Bujra. And here it is, 666 ABC Canberra. News headlines in just a few moments.

0: Ed Sheeran and Bujara with Two Step on 666 ABC Canberra. I'm James Finlay. 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
0: Caroline's cryptic clue with you again, and then the reveal in a moment. And Dan Sultan will be here in just a few moments too to tell you all about his new album that's just been announced. Now though, I'll take you to the newsroom for the latest news headlines with Anna Vito.
4: Thanks, James. Telstra is facing growing pressure over this week's major outage as South Australian police investigate whether it may be linked to the death of a patient at a regional hospital. Infrastructure Canberra says the health services building on Moore Street in Civic will now remain closed until at least the 7th of August as cleaning and remediation work continues after the discovery of asbestos. Foreign Minister Penny Wong says the US-Iran interim ceasefire agreement is fraying around the edges and the world wants to see peace as the two sides continue to trade fire in the region. Ukraine's president says essential supplies to build Patriot missiles should arrive in the next few days after Donald Trump gave Kyiv a license to produce the American interceptor missiles during this week's NATO summit. The opposition leader Angus Taylor says Australia's relationship with India is an important one and he's welcomed a new uranium export deal. But Greens Senator David Shoebridge says he's concerned India could use Australian uranium in its nuclear weapons program. The media watchdog ACMA will front the Royal Commission on Anti-Semitism and Social Cohesion today. It's continuing to probe public broadcasters and social media platforms. France is the first nation through to the Men's Soccer World Cup semi-finals after a 2-0 win over Morocco this morning. The Canberra Capitals have announced the return of veteran Nicole Munger for the upcoming WNBL season. This will be her fifth season with the Caps on a new one-year deal. And the ABC is today celebrating 80 years since the first regular broadcast of federal parliamentary proceedings, which began with Question Time on Wednesday, the 10th of July, 1946. After its early years on ABC's local and national radio networks, Parliament eventually found its home on a specially created network, which is now known as ABC News Radio. A partly cloudy top of 13 degrees. It's 7 degrees in Dixon, now 5 in Tuggeranong. I'll have more news at 11.
0: Oh, happy birthday, News Radio.
4: Yeah.
0: Esque. Yeah. In a different form. Anna Vito, are you ready for Caroline's cryptic clue?
4: Barely. I'm so tired today, so we'll see how this goes. Okay. I'm quite nervous.
0: Oh, okay. Here we go. Take it away, Caroline.
5: You've got CJ Nainsley as a phone a friend, so you're in good hands,
4: thank
5: Anna.
4: Thank heavens for that. Good, good, good.
5: Steve Martin. This TV show is where you can binge an average of 10 jokes per minute. Where exactly, you ask? Those laughs can be located on a chunk of solid mineral material. Where precisely? Think of an even composite pronic number, 5 by 6, that is both the age at which Jewish priests traditionally start their service and the age over which young people from the 60s no longer trust you. Alan Elder. This series gave an all-singing, all-dancing opportunity to the secretary from Ally McBeal, though this, sadly, role was originally written for Rachel Dratch. The page was put on the page specifically for that actor. Donald Glover, a.k.a. Childish Gambino, was particularly good at writing for him, being from Stone Mountain, Georgia himself. Jennifer Aniston. In 2009, the show scored 22 Emmy nominations, setting a record, all whilst teaching us to live every week like it is Shark Week, where the medical advice is out of space, man, to be cautious about travel to Pyongyang. And when you open a microbrewery that also serves frozen yogurt, you will call it Microsoft. John Hamm. It follows a citrus fruit-headed writer at a sketchy live weekend evening initialism of a TV program where it traces the transformation of a Morgan into a Jordan, Oprah Winfrey. When he is not on the hunt for Red October or making things complicated with Meryl Streep, Boss Baby is here, like a grassy Michaels. Winning the SAG Award for this role for Outstanding Actor in a Comedy Series every year of the show until 2013, a feat which has not yet been matched. Have a guess, Anna. You're wise like a genetically manipulated shark.
4: Well, first of all, I think it's pronounced spachemin. Not spaceman. And I'm pretty sure I know what this is.
0: Hey, okay. Shall we bring in CJ from Ainslie as well?
4: Yes, please.
0: Good morning to you, CJ.
4: Hi, CJ.
6: Good morning to all of you.
0: Do we have an idea what this might be, CJ?
6: I think it's 30 Rock.
4: I think so too.
0: What gave it away for you, CJ?
6: The fossilised mineral clue and then the number clue.
4: Same.
6: Yep.
4: You and me, CJ, on a wavelength. You and me. Yep.
3: Did you both know what a pronic number was?
4: No.
6: No.
3: Neither did I until yesterday.
0: Oh, do you, are you like Caroline and me and watch it over again, over and over and over again?
6: I haven't watched any for quite a long time. My husband was a big fan. He's American and he was really into it. So we used to watch it a fair bit. We got it on DVD, but I haven't actually watched any for a while.
0: Yeah. Oh, well, look, it's worth the dive in again, CJ. Are you a rewatcher, Anna, Vito?
4: I have, but I'm like CJ, I haven't seen it for a little while. But my goodness, it's a great show.
0: So good.
3: I found all these episodes I didn't know.
4: Really?
3: Existed.
0: I know. Don't
3: know
0: how.
3: And I keep texting James quotes from episodes that are new to me. I don't know how this happened.
0: If you're unfamiliar, here's a bit from the show.
7: I've been to the UN repeatedly, and it's gotten me nowhere. The UN is a useless organization with a ridiculous army. Robins, egg blue helmets, great camouflage if you're invading an Easter egg hunt.
8: Jack, perhaps you're not having success because of that attitude. I find you catch more flies with honey.
7: First of all, why do you want flies?
0: Well, that was today's. Thank you, CJ.
6: Thank you.
0: Have a lovely weekend. You too. Thank you, Anna Vito.
4: Thank you.
0: Anna Vito, CJ, Caroline, thank you.
3: Dan Yamaba, have a great weekend.
0: You too. Caroline there with Caroline's Cryptic Clue. We'll be back on Monday. Congratulations to all of you who got it right. Look, I was reading them out as they came through, but there were a lot of you. So thank you for playing along. It's been a lot of fun. 23 to 11.
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0: And later this half hour, we'll find out what's happening on Afternoons today with Mary Good. I know. So yeah, congratulations. Some last minute winners for Caroline's Cryptic Clue. Lynn from Gungahlin, absolutely. One of you says, what's it called? 30-something? Yep. Thank you for playing along. Well, bit of a special treat for you now because this week we had a big new album announcement from the one and only Dan Sultan. Where is he? We're going to get to that in a moment, I think.
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0: The Aranda Gurindji Man is back with an album that took him to Abbey Road Studios to write and record, but not just anyone. This album was co-written and produced with Robbie Williams' closest collaborator, and the result is the album Little Miracles. It will give you goosebumps or even tears, like the new single did for me when I heard it for the first time yesterday. I'll give you, you can hear the new single in full, Forgiveness, in a few moments. But good morning and congratulations, Dan Sultan.
1: Good morning. It did take me in spirit to Abbey Road. Yeah. I wasn't able to be. It was mastered at Abbey Road with Miles Scholes and mixed by Stephen Power. So they mastered it at Abbey Road, but I wasn't there. But Guy and I recorded it at his studio, Sleeper Sounds in London, which is an unbelievable recording studio as well.
0: Let's get into this.
1: But it sounds good, Abbey Road. It was a great intro, but I'm a person of integrity. I couldn't let it. Oh yeah, no. I've taken photos on the zebra crossing, of course.
0: Well, it looks great on the press release too.
1: Well, it does, yeah.
0: But also, you know, spiritually, it was done there.
1: It was heard within the walls, which is... No, but that is pretty amazing.
0: That's true.
1: That's a beautiful thing as well.
0: So. Well, let's get to this Guy Chambers collaboration because, look, even if people don't know who Guy is, they know his work, worked with Robbie Williams on Let Me Entertain You, Feel, Rock DJ Angels, also worked with Kylie, Anastasia. This is a huge get. Tina Turner, yeah.
1: I mean, that's top of the pops. I mean, it's all top of the pops, but yeah.
0: But that's
1: Auntie Tina.
0: Exactly. Mm. How'd it come about?
1: We're a part of the same publishing company out of the UK called Bucks, and there's an incredible woman there who's the boss, Sarah. She's amazing. And she helped along with my publishing company here in Australia. They work together, Mushroom and Bucks, helped organise a writing session, which happened on the 2nd of June last year. And then, you know, things just kind of snowballed from there, and by the end of that month, or at least within a month, we were going to make an album together. Yeah,
0: look, I can already tell because this is going to be a great album because the singles that I've heard so far I feel like it is really just you've kicked it up a notch. The musicality of particularly of well your vocals in the first single are phenomenal, but the musicality of Forgiveness is just is flawless. We're going to hear the song in full soon. But what is it like to meet someone that has that kind of stature and history in the music industry and then, as you said, see you as an artist and take you to that next level?
1: It's a peaceful experience, you know, because it is hard. Again, I'll use that term, artistic identity. When you feel like that's not being fulfilled, you know, that's a difficult thing for an artist to go through. I think it's very common. And that can come in a lot of ways. You can be either getting on certain bills or not getting on certain bills, or, you know, every once in a while these lists come out, you know, greatest this of the last whatevers, you know, and sometimes I'm on them, sometimes.

0: sometimes I'm not. And, you know, when I'm on them, I'm kind of like, well, you know, these people know less than anyone who's on the list, so they don't matter. And then when I'm not on them, I'm like, well, this is a glaring omission, you know. So, you know, it's, you know, look, that kind of fulfillment or lack thereof can come in a lot of different ways. You know, but I think really that's, you know, sort of one of the biggest things for me with working with Guy. I mean, you know, we've become good friends, and you know that happened really quickly. So that's really nice. But also just feeling like I'm in a space where, yeah, I'm able to be acknowledged as the songwriter and as the artist and performer that I am.
1: Yeah.
0: You know, I feel like it's, you know, where Guy sits, pretty rarefied air, and I think that it takes, I feel like it's kind of, it takes someone who knows that space and knows that environment and that level as their second or first nature, you know, to really see it. So when I've felt that it hasn't really been seen before, you know, in Australia or by, you know, certain whatevers, you know, not necessarily individuals, but just the landscape, for lack of a better term. And it has in a lot of ways too, but, you know, when I've felt a bit, disappointed in that, it's done wonders for me knowing that Guy has seen it, you know.
1: Dan Seldon is with you here on 666 ABC Canberra. He's got just announced a brand new album that's coming out in October, and you're going to hear the new single Forgiveness in a few moments too. Look, you, I think you may have alluded to it in the last like few minutes, but you have...
0: In my ramblings.
1: your last album was deeply personal. We talked about that a few years ago when that was released, but you've said that you weren't sure whether you wanted to record another album.
0: Mm.
1: I think you may have alluded to the reasons why there, but what happened, Dan? You're such a talent.
0: Yeah, I mean, I really felt like I'd accomplished a lot with that last album. You know, I've been hitting a bit of a glass ceiling for most of my career. My work, I've been proud of my work, and I feel like every album it has gotten better. You know, but I think the narrative has kind of been set a long time ago for me within the landscape. And
1: what do you mean?
0: Well, exactly what I said. I mean, there's Dan. He's done another record. Okay, you know, but I feel like I've been doing things that have really pushed the envelope for myself and my own work, and you know, and the landscape as well. I feel like there's been things that have come after the records I've done that have, you know, been influenced, and you know, there's been, as my records have done, have come after things before me. You know, we all just, if we're listening and if we're open, we're able to really have a nice time within that space as artists and creative people, you know. I did my album, you know, I was able to do some things in the States. I went on tour with Vance Joy, and I, you know, played Red Rocks, which was an amazing experience, and like the Ryman, and got a standing ovation at the Ryman, you know, in Nashville, and you know, really, really wonderful. And I've got these beautiful photos of just me on the stage with a guitar at Red Rocks, just huge, huge, beautiful, you know, auditorium, outdoor venue, and just one person on stage, and it's nice. And I think, okay, well, if it's all just for that, then that's good, you know. And I wasn't necessarily I didn't think that I wouldn't make another album, you know, but I certainly wasn't just going to make another one because it's time to make another album, you know. Something had to present itself to me that would get me excited and make me feel good and make me feel like it was different to what I'd been doing, you know. It'd have to be something pretty crazy. And then, you know, April, we're planning a writing trip in the UK, and I get an email that I've got a writing session with Guy, you know. I was like, all right.
1: Yeah, was that the moment that you're like, oh, gosh, Here we go again.
0: I was excited. It was a little bit of that. Not quite here we go again. I mean, I think I had that moment yesterday. Here we go again. But it was

certainly exciting. And look, I had I'd worked on a record with Guy in like 09. He was doing an album with In Excess, and I'd sung on that record. I didn't meet Guy, but I met his assistant who recorded my vocal take for that. And, you know, at that time, it was sort of his name was brought up for me to maybe work with him or whatever. And, you know, I was in the

0: had a session with Guy, it was like, oh, awesome. So like a really nice full circle moment. And, you know, this album is a huge step towards that. And the fact is that the work we've done is incredibly beautiful and I'm really proud of it. And but it's pretty convenient, right? So if people like it, then it's like, yeah, I've nailed it. And if they don't like it, it's like, well, it's gone over your head. So, you know, I'm it's all pretty convenient. But I think it's beautiful. I think it's beautiful and, yeah. and Guy thinks it's beautiful. And there are people that have worked with Guy for years and mixed his albums and, you know, people that have mixed all of these incredible huge albums that that feel the same way.
1: Well, look, so. If it's any consolation, I also think it's beautiful. From what I've heard,
0: you're clearly a genius.
1: There we go. Dan, look, it's been so great to hang out. Congratulations on the new album. It comes out Friday 23 of October. It's called Little Miracles. We're about to play Forgiveness. Dan, we'll talk to you again soon. Thank you so much.
0: Thank you.
1: Dan Sultan there. In a few moments, we'll get to Mary Good, find out what's happening on Afternoons. Here it is on 666 ABC Canberra, Dan Sultan's new single, Forgiveness.

It's a brand new one from Dan Sultan, released this week. Forgiveness on 666 ABC Canberra from his forthcoming album, which will be released in October. The new album is called, as I get it back here, Little Miracles. And one of you is texting saying, morning, James. Dan's new album not out till October. I don't know what to do till then. I can't wait. Is Dan touring? Yeah, he's got some dates on his website. And it turns out one of those dates is in Milton. So, you know, if you want to head down to the coast, but yeah, no doubt, I think we can expect a tour announcement coming very soon, because look, a tour follows a new album, doesn't it? But yeah, keep your eyes and ears peeled for that, because, gosh, I think it's going to be one hell of an album. Before we head on to what's happening after the world today, a big shout out to all of you, playing along with Carolyn's Cryptic Clue today. Yeah, it was 30 Rock today. Some of you missed it, but there it is. That's what it was today. With you after 12:30 is the one and only...

0: Very good.
1: G'day.
2: Yes.
0: Oh my
2: hello.
0: Gosh. How lovely to see you.
2: Nice to see you too. Yes, I'll be on afternoons this afternoon.
0: What a treat.
2: A little bit of a change from the morning.
0: A Friday treat.
2: A Friday treat, yes. I had a little bit of sleep in this morning.
0: Oh.
2: What's better than that?
0: Not much.
2: No, exactly.
0: So, what's happening?
2: Well, on this afternoon, I thought we'd be talking about those winter remedies that you go to. So I was mentioning in the office, as soon as a bit of sickness hits the house, I seem to cut open an onion, put it by the kids' bed, and they breathe in those onion fumes overnight. And everyone
0: really?
2: Looked at me like I was a little bit strange.
0: Yeah, I've not heard of that.
2: Well, I got it from my grandmother. And I started thinking, what else have people got from their grandmothers? What sort of remedies have been handed down that you use? You don't even know if they work, but it makes you sort of feel nostalgic.
0: Okay.
2: Have you got any of those, James? Maybe a cup of tea?
0: No, I don't think there's anything that, like, I can't remember anything that Uma has given me to do that, but...
2: Not like, even a honey and lemon tea?
0: Probably, yeah. Well, that's a staple, isn't it? I feel like everyone's doing that.
2: Yeah.
0: Right. But, yeah, or like... Someone once told me, like, swallowing, like, garlic cloves.
2: Yes, my grandfather did that.
0: Oh, there we go.
2: As soon as he got a sore throat, he'd cut up the garlic cloves and swallow them raw.
0: Yep, there we go.
2: Yeah.
0: Stay away from his, from the breath, though. I feel like it might be a bit intense.
2: I don't remember him ever being really that sick, so.
0: Maybe that's why.
2: Maybe that's why. What else are we going to talk about? Endangered instruments. So we're going to be talking about,
0: what?
2: I know, those instruments that used to be played a lot that you don't really hear about anymore. We're going to talk about them.
0: Can you give us an example?
2: No. No,
0: absolutely
2: they're
0: not.
2: So endangered, I don't even know what they are.
0: Caroline's hoping that the recorder finds its way on that list.
2: Oh, really?
0: Yeah.
2: I played the recorder as a child.
0: See?
2: That was
0: and there's a reason why you stopped.
2: Well, it was my first instrument. It was my starter instrument.
0: Oh, yeah.
2: Then
0: what did you play?
2: The piano.
0: Oh, yeah.
2: Then the cello.
0: Oh, get out.
2: I did.
0: We really do need to get together a...
2: A band.
0: 666 band.
2: Yeah. I used to electrify my cello and
0: oh
2: play in
0: pubs. Oh, my
2: gosh,
0: how cool. Get
2: yeah.
0: out.
2: Yes. No, I did.
0: Oh, my
2: truly,
0: gosh.
2: Truly.
0: We're going to learn more about Mary Good's musical talents later on this afternoon, no doubt.
2: Forgotten talents. James.
0: Yeah. What else is coming up? Is that it?
2: No, I've got
0: what
2: heaps. I've got so much more. Our public transport, Canberra's public transport turns 100 this year. We're going to meet
0: oh.
2: a group who are trying to preserve the history behind it. So we're going to talk to them.
0: 100?
2: Mm.
0: That's yeah. a lot of bus.
2: That's a lot of buses.
0: Light rail wasn't around 100 years ago, but...
2: No, it absolutely was
0: not. Celebrating 100 years?
2: No, not yet.
0: Okay.
2: Yeah. But
0: okay.
2: Anyway, that's about... Well, there's lots, heaps more,
0: heaps
2: but that's
0: more.
2: Just a taster.
0: She doesn't want to give too much away.
2: No. Tune in at 12:30.
0: Thank you, Mary Good.
2: Thank you, James.
0: Mary Good, you can catch her on the radio from 12:30. Look, if you know... So, CJ from Ainley's just texting saying, I still play the recorder. Mary's very happy to hear that. Very big thank you to... The one and only Caroline O'Brien for your producer work today and for the whole week. I'm James Finlay. It's been lovely to be here for Saskia Maben today. She'll be back with you on Monday.

0: 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It's News Time 11.
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2: ABC News with Anna Vito. The Telstra chief executive has arrived back in Australia after cutting short her annual leave to deal with this week's outage. Vicky Brady has apologised to Telstra customers and other Australians she concedes have been let down by the outage, which affected public transport, electronic payments and many people's ability to access 000. Ms Brady says the telco is working hard to avoid any further outages.
3: We take trust in 000 extremely seriously, and it's our responsibility to do everything in our power to make sure calls are answered and transferred immediately. And we will complete our investigation into the actions needed to prevent it from happening again.
2: The latest strikes between the US and Iran are threatening their three-week-old ceasefire. More from America's editor John Lyons in Washington.
4: Wars are much easier to start than to finish. This is a war that clearly Donald Trump wants to end, but he's finding it difficult to do so. Now, it's only a few months ago that the Israeli Prime Minister Benjamin Netanyahu came here to Washington, and they argued very strongly for this war. And in the end, President Trump agreed, despite his Vice President J.D. Vance saying, "I think it's a bad idea to go into this war." What's happened for the second night in a row has been another exchange, a lot of tit-for-tat firing from both sides.
2: Australia's Foreign Minister Penny Wong says the world wants to see peace in the Middle East, not only for the region, but for the benefit of the global economy.
5: Well, it's certainly fraying around the edges, and we see continued sporadic conflict. What I would say is this: the world really is looking to this ceasefire to hold, to firm up. The world wants to see an end to this conflict.
2: Opposition leader Angus Taylor says Australia's relationship with India is important, and he's welcoming a uranium export deal. The Prime Minister Anthony Albanese and his Indian counterpart Narendra Modi have agreed to export Australian uranium to India for peaceful purposes. But Mr Taylor says he would like to see uranium used in Australia too.
6: I would like to be using more of it here. If we can export it to India, why can't we use some of it as well? There seems to be some real hypocrisy there, but this relationship is important and it should be nurtured and strengthened.
2: The Australian War Memorial in Canberra has unearthed the story of Australia's first Indigenous recipient of the Military Cross. Captain Sidney Leonard Morse was awarded the honour for gallantry in 1943 for his conduct and leadership in New Guinea. The discovery was made by a volunteer researcher who was collating family trees. The War Memorial's Indigenous Liaison Officer Michael Bell says it's a magnificent find.
7: Because it gives us a deeper breadth and understanding of the contributions and sacrifice and service of Aboriginal and Torres Strait Islander men and women who defended this country from the Boer War all the way through to current serving veterans.
2: The ABC is today celebrating 80 years since the first regular broadcast of federal parliamentary proceedings. Sam Wilkinson has more.
8: Honourable members, Speaker.
9: On Wednesday, the 10th of July 1946, question time in the House of Representatives was heard across the nation. The chamber in what is now the old Parliament House building was dotted with 16 microphones to capture proceedings.
8: The Right Honourable the Prime Minister.
10: Mr Speaker, in reply to the Honourable Member, I have, as other members...
9: Labor's Ben Chifley was Prime Minister, while leader of the newly established Liberal Party, Robert Menzies, was opposition leader. After its early years on the ABC's local and radio national networks, Parliament found its home on a specially created network, now known as ABC News Radio.
2: Sport and five-time Olympic gold medalist Kayleigh McEwen has withdrawn from the Commonwealth Games for medical reasons just 2 weeks before they're due to get underway in Glasgow. The 24-year-old swimmer says she was fighting glandular fever months ago and she is worried about developing chronic fatigue as she struggles to recover. McEwen says she's been experiencing fatigue, loss of breath and loss of appetite. Meanwhile, Wimbledon will host the first ever Grand Slam final between two Czech women on Saturday, with Linda Noskova to play compatriot Karolina Muchová. Noskova beat Ukraine's Marta Kostyuk, while Muhova won through over American Coco Gauff. Canberra's weather, a partly cloudy day with a forecast top of 30.

0: Today I'm with comic book author, poet, Gail Kennedy. After the headlines, Gail grows up, becomes involved in a royal commission, and then takes up writing comic books, short stories and poetry, wins awards for it and sells tons of books. 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
1: Hello, Anna Vito in the ABC Canberra newsroom. Telstra says it has no record of a call to 000 from the spouse of a person who died during Telstra's outage, contrary to the understanding of SA Police. Infrastructure Canberra says the health services building on Moore Street in Civic will now remain closed until at least the 7th of August as cleaning and remediation continues after the discovery of asbestos. The Foreign Minister Penny Wong says the US-Iran interim ceasefire agreement is fraying around the edges, and she says the world wants to see peace as the two sides trade fire. Opposition leader Angus Taylor says Australia's relationship with India is important and he's welcomed a uranium export deal, but Greens Senator David Shoebridge says he's concerned India could use Australian uranium in its nuclear weapons program. And France is the first nation through to the Men's Soccer World Cup semi-finals after a 2-0 win over Morocco this morning. A partly cloudy top of 13 degrees today.

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2: It's 21 to 1 on 666 ABC Radio Canberra this Friday afternoon. I'm Mary Good, filling in for Alice Matthews. Yes, you usually hear me in the mornings as I'm out and about in Canberra. Today, I'm warm in the studio in the middle of winter and it's quite delightful. But we're totally talking about local shops. And if you live in Dunlop, the chances are that you've popped into the local Woolies at some point. But from September, that's going to be no longer possible. Woolies says it'll be closing its doors in 2 months due to declining foot traffic, leaving Dunlop without a grocery store. And a petition by Minister Yvette Berry to keep a supermarket in the suburb has gained over 1,800 signatures. It's in the hopes that other retailers will come and set up shop in Dunlop. Now, Lachlan Butler's chair of the Belconnen Community Council. Welcome to the program, Lachlan.
3: Hi, Mary. Thanks for having me.
2: Now, I'm just interested. It sounds like Yvette Berry, from what she was saying in a social media post yesterday, that she's looking for other retailers to move in. Has everyone lost hope that Woolworths will stay?
3: Yeah, I think people have sort of given up that Woolworths is going to change their mind and stick around. And like, local centres play such a vital role in our community. And hopefully we can get an even better outcome by having a new retailer that's not a Woolworths, that's keen to actually invest in the local area, provide something a little bit different, and hopefully we can take the nice, good path towards it being a vibrant area and not followed some of the trajectories that other local centres have followed.
2: This petition, 1,800 signatures, what does that say to you?
3: I think it says that people want to see some shops there. People care about it. I'm a Dunlop resident myself. You go down there, they say, Woolworths says there's declining foot traffic, but I've been there when the car park's full. You got the coffee van that's there. It's a nice little part of the community, and we don't want to see it be derelict. We don't want to see it, the coffee van go away. We don't want to see it going backwards.
2: I was down there when this was first announced, and I spoke to some of the shoppers, and they said that, you know, there are local supermarkets, nearby supermarkets in Charnwood and Capax that they can go to. So is it really that inconvenient for Dunlop locals if they can just pop on down the road to another supermarket?
3: There are other supermarkets around. There's no doubting that, and that both Kipax and Charnwood both have Woolworths. But the key thing is that we're seeing a lot of population growth in West Belconnen. So even Charnwood and Kipax with Dunlop open are busy. You go there in peak hours, in busy time periods, you're sometimes doing a few laps to find a car park. And that's why government's committed to, well, that's why Kipax Fair's being redeveloped. Like, there's more demand for these sort of offerings. And I think we can get a better outcome. I think if we have an independent grocer, maybe even a Coles, I don't know if they want that sort of site, but I think we can really get a good outcome, hopefully, if someone comes through. And with the petition, I believe it was sort of started to show that the community wants it. And I think 1,800 signatures in a suburb with 7,500 people, we're sort of on the skirts of Canberra, but, you know, we do care. And we want to see something good here.
2: How worried are you that there won't be another retailer in its place?
3: Pretty worried. I like to be optimistic, but I think looking at some of the other examples around Canberra sort of reduces a little bit of that optimism. We saw with Girilang that it took over a decade to get that back to being a nice place. We're seeing it now at the Richardson shops down south. If we don't get a retailer in there pretty soon, I think it's going to be increasingly difficult to get one in there.
2: And you have some fantastic new public toilets at Dunlop, Lachlan. I've been there. I've inspected them. obviously, surely they're a draw card.
3: They are, and the coffee van is a draw card. But it's, from having spoken to the chap that operates it, it's pretty uncertain whether or not it will still be viable for him to be there if there's no shopping shops there. So it's not just losing Woolworths, it's also losing our local place to get coffee. And I think there's a bit of frustration because on one hand, Woolworths is saying when it comes to the hawker Woolworths that there's an undersupply of supermarket floor space in Belconnen and that 10,000 people can support a full-line supermarket. But then just a few Ks over in Dunlop, they're saying, oh no, declining foot traffic, this suburb that has nearly 8,000 people in it, we can't possibly have this supermarket here. So I think if Woolworths does, you know, follow through and leave Dunlop, I think the ASD government should be keeping in mind how Woolworths behaves when they're looking at other opportunities, when looking at other proposals from Woolworths, whether it's Hawker or new shops in Jindinderry.
2: Yeah, I mean, Woolworths has to make decisions based on its commercial interest, of course. How, you know, have you heard anything about what will replace Woolworths in those shops?
3: We haven't heard anything yet. From my understanding, they're still trying to find someone to go in there. I think all options should be on the table to make sure that it is a used space and doesn't fall by the wayside. I mean, obviously, like, completely agree. Woolworths is completely welcome to make commercial decisions. They are a business, but I think, yes, the government should be keeping this in mind when it comes to other decisions. If Woolworths wants to put, and this is a drop in the bucket for them. They're not saying that this store makes a loss, it doesn't make any money. They're just saying declining foot traffic and it's not performing as well as other stores. I haven't seen them say it's a loss-making shop. So I think it's pretty frustrating in that element. Hopefully we can get something in there. I think an independent grocer, I think some of them are fantastic in Canberra. If we could get something like that out in West Belco, I think that would be a real win.
2: You say you're a Dunlop resident. You know, there's been some changes of rapid bus services around Belconnen as well. How's the feeling in the community about, you know, the services to Belconnen?
3: Yeah, I think it's not a great feeling. We had our buses taken from us, and they've been restored in later this month, which is fantastic, and really an attest to the community really getting behind the call to reinstate those. But we're also losing weekend hours at the Kippax Library in Dunlop. The Woolworths is closing. We're seeing less stuff and not more, but we are just seeing a lot more people. There's tens of thousands of people that will be moving into Jindinderry over the next couple of decades. That's putting a lot of pressure on, it's already putting a lot of pressure on Kippax. We need to see more stuff out here.
2: Lachlan Butler, thank you so much for joining us on Afternoons today.
3: Anytime, thanks for having me.
2: Thank you. That's Lachlan Butler, Chair of the Belconnen Community Council. Next, we're going to be talking snakes. Snakes, I think that's what I'm trying to say. Snakes, yes. Have you seen some snakes around in winter? Does that feel unusual to you? We're going to find out why and if that's actually the case.

Cold as Ice by Foreigner. Here on 666 ABC Radio Canberra, it's 10 minutes to 1 on this Friday afternoon. And in terms of music, we played a bit of Bonnie Tyler earlier in the program. And we've had a texter say, what? No Utah Saints and Something Good. Now, I think Something Good is by Kate Bush. Is that right? But if you do have a favourite Bonnie Tyler song, I'd love to hear. One vote here on the text line for Utah Saints. Also, we've heard from Dawn in Moniassa. Hello, Dawn. Dawn says, hello, Mary. It's Dawn in sunny, no longer foggy Moniassa. It's almost a year since you delivered my beanie

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0: And it is 9 minutes to one on 666 ABC Radio Canberra Afternoons. I am Mary Good. Now we're going to be talking snakes. Have you seen some snakes around in winter? It has been a milder than normal winter and some snake catchers are reporting unexpected activity as a result. Wayne Alford is a snake coordinator from Wildcare. Wayne, welcome to the program.
2: Thank you, Mary.
0: Is this what you're seeing, Wayne? Are you seeing more activity than usual from snakes this winter?
2: Not hugely from Wildcare's perspective. Snakes will come out and about on pleasant days during winter. They do tend to brumate over the colder months, which basically means that they lower their body temperature and their metabolism to try and conserve as much energy as possible. But they will come out on a sunny day to stretch their metaphorical legs, maybe get a bit of a sip of water, but they'll generally won't go too far from where they've decided to set up winter. The other reason that they could be out and about is because they've been disturbed. If there's construction going on or people cleaning up their yard or something like that, that's a reason why they could be out and about. But I don't think it's the milder winters because it's still too cold for snakes to function.
0: What sort of weather would get a snake, functioning and moving?
2: Reliably above 20 degrees. They can't digest food without an external heat source. So it needs to be reliably warm for them to start eating. So if they're moving around now, it's because they're in distress, most likely.
0: Distress. So what would distress a snake? You say construction or noise?
2: Yeah, losing their habitat. Construction or cleaning up. Anything that's going to disturb where they've set themselves up for winter, which is generally a nice deep hole or under something like a sheet of corrugated iron, for example, that's going to absorb some warmth and keep them warm over the frosty months.
0: So how does, how you react to seeing a snake in winter differ to when you see one in summer?
2: It shouldn't be any different.
0: Do exactly the same thing.
2: Yep. Just because it's cooler, they are just as fast and just as venomous.
0: Really? Yep. You'd think they'd be more sleepy in winter.
2: Well, they're going to be slower to react, but once it has woken up, for want of a better term, they can strike just as quickly, whether they're cooler or warmer. It makes no difference.
0: And what about their venom content?
2: Venom is identical. There's absolutely no difference. You treat every snake that you see can ruin your day, especially in Canberra.
0: Yeah.
2: We don't have pythons or anything like that. So pretty much any snake that you see can have a negative outcome and give it the respect it deserves and the space it needs.
0: What snakes are the most popular around Canberra and Queanbeyan and the region? What do you see the most of?
2: Mostly eastern browns, second most venomous snake on the planet. We get tigers in around Bungendore and kind of east Queanbeyan area, and red bellies all over it. Red bellies and tigers prefer frogs. They will eat mice, but they do prefer frogs. And eastern browns are very opportunistic and they specialise in small mammals, so mice, rats, rabbits.
0: Chickens?
2: No.
0: Okay, good.
2: They're too big. They're way too big. And look at it from a snake's perspective.
0: Yeah.
2: Anything that it can't ingest is a potential threat.
0: I see. Okay, so in terms of us, we're seen as a threat. What's the best thing people should do if they see a snake?
2: Give it some space. It'll generally sort itself out, either disappear or go back to where it was hiding. If one is in an area, I'll use the term enclosed, but I mean like your backyard, and it looks like it's set up camp there, and there's a risk of a negative interaction with pets or kids, you can call a snake catcher to come and remove it. Just keep in mind that this time of the year, we may have to hang on to it for a bit longer.
0: Okay. Okay, Wayne, I think that you've eased my concerns a little bit, but thank you so much for joining us on Afternoons today.
2: Not a problem, Mary, anytime.
0: That's Wayne Alford, Snake Coordinator for Wildcare. Now, I've got some texts on the text line about music choices. This texter, Judith, says, thank you for Cold as Ice. I haven't heard Foreigner for ages. You're very welcome, Judith. Also on Bonnie Tyler.

Ella, this texter says, "Hi, Mary. Good. Well, that's my name. Hi, Mary. Good. Please play Total Eclipse of the Heart for Bonnie Tyler, RIP. That is a good suggestion. Thank you, texter. And in terms of home remedies, yes, I often find myself reaching for the onion. I cut it in half and put it by the bed of whoever is sick in the house. And I do that because that's what my grandma did. It's a little bit of nostalgia and also hope that it would work as well. I'm not sure if it works, but it does make the house sort of smell oniony. And this texter on home remedies says, "Hi, Mary, this is a really good cough medicine, easy to make. Oh, and it works. Cheers, Joe of Theo." Thanks, Joe. I'm going to have a look. You have sent a link. It looks like it's lots of onion in that one. An onion drink, an onion cough syrup. Oh, I'm interested to try that. What does it taste like? We are going to be talking about home remedies later in the program. If you have any that you suspect work, think that work, maybe they'll pass down from your grandma, your grandfather, your mum or your dad, let us know and we're going to run it past an expert. Do these remedies actually work? Because they're all just a little bit of nostalgia and making us feel a little bit better. But for now, let's play a little bit of Tina Turner.

0: Tina Turner. It's 1 o'clock.
1: Good afternoon, Jennifer Sexton with ABC News. An independent review of the ACT budget has found the Territory's fiscal position remains vulnerable despite steps taken towards financial repair. Treasurer Chris Still announced a budget deficit of $323 million in June, with net debt forecast to reach more than 17% of gross state product over the next 4 years. A review by Pegasus Economics found the ACT government is on track to achieve its fiscal targets, but warns it will require a level of expenditure management and discipline that hasn't been evident in previous budgets. Telstra says its records show there were no outages in the area of South Australia where a person died on Wednesday, but it's working with authorities to investigate what occurred. Alison Branley reports.
2: Telstra Chief Financial Officer Michael Ackland has told a Sydney media conference the company's thoughts are with the family who has lost a loved one in South Australia. He says the company is working with authorities to see if the death was related to the outage. He's told media that to date they can see no records from the numbers of those who tried to call, and they've also confirmed there were no active outages affecting the area at the time. He says they can see a related call did get through to 000, and they will continue to work with authorities investigating the case.
1: Federal Resources Minister Madeleine King has given an assurance Australian uranium won't be used for India's nuclear weapons program. The nation signed an agreement yesterday to enable Australian uranium exports to India for peaceful purposes only. The Greens have labelled the deal reckless due to India not being a signatory to the Nuclear Weapons Non-Proliferation Treaty. But Ms King says the government has worked hard with international counterparts to ensure the uranium won't be misused.
3: Quite rightly, there's got to be quite strict administrative arrangements about that export of uranium. And it is Australia's position that we want to make sure India can only use, or indeed anyone we export uranium to, they can only use it for peaceful purposes.
1: The H5 strain of bird flu has been detected in an Australian seabird for the first time, Ashley Barraclough reports.
4: Previous confirmed cases have involved migratory birds from the sub-Antarctic region. Agriculture Minister Julie Collins says CSIRO lab testing has confirmed the deadly strain in a greater crested tern found in Robe, South Australia. There have also been two further confirmed cases in South Australia and one in Western Australia, bringing the total number of detections to 12. Ms Collins says there is still no evidence of mass mortality among wildlife and no evidence of any spread to agricultural settings.
1: Former broadcaster and Senator Darren Hinch has died at the age of 82. The man, known as the Human Headline, worked as a newspaper reporter before working in radio and television for many decades. He was elected to the Senate in 2016, lasting one term on the crossbench. Hinch had suffered ill health in recent years, including heart problems, skin and liver cancer, receiving a liver transplant in 2011. A Sydney woman will face trial in the US state of Louisiana accused of illegally voting in two American presidential elections. Phoebe Hosier reports from Washington.
5: Denise Natalie Migliori has been charged with two counts of making false statements and two counts of fraudulent voting. Prosecutors allege the 51-year-old falsely claimed to be a US citizen before voting in the last two presidential elections. She faces up to 5 years in prison if convicted. The case comes as the Trump administration has made non-citizen voting a major enforcement priority, despite studies and election officials consistently finding such cases are exceedingly rare. Her trial before a Louisiana jury is set to begin in early September. Phoebe Hosier, ABC News, Washington.
1: To finance, and the All Ordinaries is up 46 points at 9,002. The dollar's buying 69 US cents. To sport, and the opening match of this year's Men's Big Bash League cricket season will be played in India. The announcement was made in Melbourne this morning as part of Indian Prime Minister Narendra Modi's visit to the MCG. It'll be played in the city of Chennai in December between the Melbourne Renegades and the Perth Scorchers. It will also mark the first time a foreign cricket league has ever played in India. Turning to Canberra's weather this afternoon, partly cloudy conditions with light winds, a top of 13 today. Tomorrow there'll be some frost and fog about. A late shower or two is forecast with a top of 13. Showers easing on Sunday. At the moment, it's 12 degrees at Tuggeranong, 11 at Dixon. ABC News.
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8: Yes, good afternoon. I am Mary Good. You usually hear me in the mornings on breakfast and the mornings program as I'm roving around Canberra. Today I'm here in the studio on afternoons. Thank you for joining me. We've got lots to talk about today. One of the things we're talking about is cold and flu season. Is there a sort of a remedy, so to speak, that you reach to? You don't even know if it works, but it's something that makes you feel a little bit better. For me, it's just simply cutting an onion in half and putting it by the bed. It smells okay, I think. Maybe I've just got used to it over these years, but it's something my grandmother did, and so I've just sort of kept doing it over many, many decades. What about you? What do you do in your house as someone gets that scratchy throat, a bit of a cough, a sneeze? Is there something that you reach for? We're going to be talking about that later in the program, finding out if they actually work and what works, those remedies that we've probably all done and our grandparents did over the years. But first, as you heard in the news, Darren Hinch, the outspoken at times controversial media figure and former senator, he died aged 82. It's just been announced. He was a journalist known for his distinctive broadcast style, honed over decades in the media, and as well, he was also a federal senator for Victoria, and he set up a state political party that successfully won seats in Victoria's parliament. So yes, it's just been announced that Darren Hinch has died at the age of 82.
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8: And you're joining me, Mary Good, here on 666 ABC Radio Canberra Afternoons. We're going to be talking about Canberra's bus network next. Do you have a favourite bus? A memory of a bus? Maybe there's a bus that you used to ride as a child. I hear that the 333 bus was quite a popular one. Do you still catch the bus? Well, there's a Canberra Public Transport Museum that has opened up in Yass, and we're going to be speaking to someone from that museum about the memories of Canberra's public transport, which turns 100 this year. But first, let's listen to The Power of Love by Huey Lewis. And I'm playing this for my lovely producer, Sarah. Sarah, this is for you.

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1: So Canberra's public transport network, it's marking a major milestone this year, 100 years since the first buses began operating in the national capital. Even if, as I say, 100 years, I can hardly believe it, but it started with only two buses in 1926. And now look at us today. But alongside that history, there's a passionate group working to preserve the vehicles and stories that got us here. Zach Mathers is president of the Canberra Transport Museum and a local bus driver. Zach, welcome to the program.
2: Thanks for having me.
1: So just explain, 100 years, what did public transport in Canberra look like back then?
2: So the first government-run buses were a bit more like a utility with sort of seats in the back. That's pretty basic. The first actual buses that were more like buses were purchased later in 1926, but certainly the first ones to begin service were more like a utility with seats. Very, very basic.
1: So a bit different to what we have today.
2: Yes, absolutely.
1: And what sort of started it? Was there, obviously, there was a need for public transport back then?
2: Yeah, I'm not as well versed in the history back in to 1926, but I believe it was to move workers around with the construction starting and progressing around Canberra.
1: Mm. You're president of the Canberra Transport Museum. For people who don't know, can you explain what it is?
2: Yeah, so we're a very small group at the moment, and we're preserving mainly buses. We do have a lot of timetables, old uniforms as well, and we've finally been able to get a spot where we can display our buses, and that's in partnership with the Yass Railway Museum. So we've currently got three buses on display at Yass Railway Museum, and we'll be having a display of uniforms and timetables set up there shortly as well.
1: So three buses, what sort of era were they from?
2: So they're all from the same sort of era. You'd recognise them, the orange and blue buses. So we've got a Bendy bus, which is from the late 1980s. We've got one of the very first wheelchair accessible buses, which is from the late 90s. And we also have one of the dinosaur buses out there, as everyone probably would recognise that if they saw it, with the dinosaurs on the side of it.
1: Hang on, dinosaur bus, for those who don't know, I think you might need to explain that a bit more.
2: Yes. So it's an aqua bus. There was three of them around Canberra, and it was about conserving fossil fuels. And it was the three buses wore that livery for their entire life, so from 1992, and the last one retired in, I think, 2024. So, they're a lot of people always talk about them.
1: Why are they no longer? I think I'd like to see a dinosaur bus.
2: Yeah, so they were not wheelchair accessible, which is the first reason they were retired, and also just coming up age and parts, which is certainly a problem we have at the Transport Museum, finding parts for them, for all our buses. But, the fact that they weren't wheelchair accessible was the biggest reason of their retirement, yeah.
1: And so in terms of finding parts, is that because you still, start the buses and run them?
2: Yeah, absolutely. So our Bendy bus is currently our only running bus, and we have a few buses which are very close to being able to run. And it's just a question of not only finding the parts, but also finding people with the knowledge to fix them. Because whilst we might be able to drive them and we know how to clean them and keep them tidy and everything, we lack a lot of mechanical knowledge with our group. So it's finding the people who know how to fix them. It's one of our biggest issues.
1: I can imagine. Where do these people come from?
2: Well, we need volunteers. So anywhere, if anyone has mechanical knowledge, we're more than welcome to hear from them.
1: Yeah.
2: And auto electrical knowledge, because it's usually the French electrics which trump everyone, because all these buses are French. So,
1: so if anyone has knowledge on French electrics, please contact Zach. Is that the message today?
2: Yeah, absolutely. Anyone that wants to volunteer, we're happy to hear from them, especially if they have a mechanical or auto-electrical background. We can just fill out a contact form on our website, which is ctm.org.au.
1: You've spoken about some of the buses that you have at the Transport Museum. In terms of, you know, what people feel passionate about or particularly connected to, is there a particular era, do you think, of buses in Canberra that people feel attached to?
2: I think a lot of people, certainly my sort of age group, connect to the orange and blue buses, the Renaults. People remember the 333, the Renault Bendy bus running on it when they were new. A lot of people always talk about the 333, which was your Belconnen to Tuggeranong service through the city in Woden, and people love talking about the 333.
1: Why is that? What is it about that bus?
2: I think people, it's just something people always seem to remember. Maybe it was the number was easy to remember, or just the fact it was so frequent. I'm really not sure, but if you talk to people, they always, I remember catching the 333. That's what I find people always say.
1: Is there a particular bus that you would like to have in the collection?
2: At the moment, we're pretty happy with our collection. The next sort of thing we'd be looking at would be some of the modern low floors which Transport Canberra have in their fleet currently. So at the moment, our current plan is just about getting what we have into a working order, and then expanding in the future when Transport Canberra start to retire more of their current fleet, which is hopefully a little while away, which gives us more time.
1: When people come and see some of these buses, do they have memories? Do they share stories that they tell you about the buses?
2: Yeah, absolutely. We've had drivers who have worked for Action or Transport Canberra actually come out and see the buses. I believe we had, because in the 90s and 2000s, the drivers would actually have the same bus most days. And we have had, on a few occasions, the driver that had a specific bus that we have in our fleet come and visit. And it's always interesting to hear things like that.
1: So there's like a nostalgia attached to, you know, the buses as well from passengers, but as well as the drivers who drove them.
2: Yes, absolutely.
1: Yeah. What sort of bus have you driven?
2: I've driven everything in the current Transport Canberra fleet. I love driving the electric buses at the moment. They've got good heaters and they're just nice to drive.
1: Keep you warm.
2: They're certainly modern, but I used to love driving the old buses. When I first started driving, the old buses were great to drive.
1: What's the difference? Can you explain between the old buses and the buses you've got now?
2: The steering is a lot lighter and a lot easier on the body, and obviously the acceleration, you get a lot more acceleration out of something modern, particularly an electric bus, as opposed to the older diesel buses.
1: So the Canberra Transport Museum, tell us a little bit about it, where it is and how it got started.
2: Yeah, so we were founded in 2018, and that was after a previous group, the Retired ACT Transport Employees Club, which held a lot of the history, folded. So we're a bunch of transport enthusiasts. I think most of our committee works in some capacity in the industry at the moment. And as I mentioned earlier, we're based at the moment out of the Yass Railway Museum. We've been in partnership with them for about 6 months.

0: we can park our buses, because that's been a big struggle for us. So yeah, we can 10 till 4 on Sundays, people can come and visit. We don't always have someone from the Canberra Transport Museum on site, but there's always someone at least from the Yass Railway Museum there to open the site up. And yeah, our buses are on display there.
1: So Canberra Transport Museum in Yass, are you looking to get it any closer to the capital in the future?
0: We would absolutely love to get it closer to Canberra in the future. Obviously, the cost of parking buses in Canberra is a lot more, but we're certainly looking at working with sort of ACT Property Group, or I think that they've changed names now, or even other local organisations to get parking in Canberra, because it's much easier to display our buses and even run them when they're in Canberra.
1: In terms of running them, are they registered? Can you drive them on the roads?
0: Yes, so our Bendy bus is the only operational one at the moment, but we do have 3 registered on historical plates, so we can drive them on the road. And looking ahead later into this year, we do plan on having an event, which was sort of early on in the planning phase for, where we're actually going to be able to run them for the public to come and have a ride on it. And yeah.
1: So buses and 100 years of public transport. What are your reflections over that time? What are your sort of favourite memories and things that you reflect on?
0: Well, I'm only 31, so I haven't been around for many of those 100 years. But it's interesting seeing all the people on public transport. You know, you meet so many different people, and it's also just interesting how it's evolved. Like, obviously, even if you look back 10 years ago, we didn't have the light rail in Canberra. So there's a number of buses that were running out to Gungahlin, and it's just interesting how that's changed even in that short time frame. Now we've got the light rail. The light rail's extending again, and it's interesting how it evolves.
1: Just before we go, you're obviously passionate about buses. What do you love about being a bus driver?
0: I think no day is ever the same, and you're always meeting different characters. You know, there's people you see every day and you get them on your bus, you're always saying hello, or there's people you see once in a blue moon that are very eccentric, and it's just, there's so many different people, and it's always interesting.
1: Always interesting. Zach Mathers, thank you so much for joining us today.
0: Great, thanks for that.
2: Afternoons with Mary Good on 666 ABC Canberra. 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
1: And it's 23 minutes past one. We've got some callers about Canberra's buses. Bernadette from Kayleen. Good afternoon, Bernadette.
3: Oh, hi, Mary. How are you going?
1: Good. What's your memory?
3: Well, I love the 333 and I love the old orange. And I remember getting on the bus. I came here in the early 80s and I used to get on the bus and as quickly as possible head to feel under the seats. Looked kind of a little bit weird, but I was looking for the heater for my cold hands.
1: So you'd reach under the seats and to warm up your hands.
3: Yeah, absolutely.
1: It's not like that anymore, is it?
3: No, it was a real kind of win to get the heater seat. But anyway.
1: Was there a race for the heater seat?
3: Well, it was a race for me. Cold, I forgot my gloves very often. Anyway, yeah, it's kind of a memory. But the 333 was great. It got you from, you know, interchange to interchange really, really quickly. It was great. But I just wondered, Mary, whether anyone remembers, I believe it was called a B-line bus.
1: Ooh, and it was B-line
3: kind
1: bus.
3: Of like a, yeah, it used to run, it was free, and it used to take you like in a bit of a square around Civic, and it was the second half of the 80s.
1: Oh.
3: And it looked like a replica tram of sorts, you know, the old early tram / buses.
1: So a B-line bus that looked like an old tram. It was brown. Does anyone else have that memory? And so it did a loop around Civic, did it?
3: It did a loop around Civic. You could park at the ANU at that point and, you know, travel around to, say, Glebe Park, or where, you know, the offices kind of I was working in at the time, in that direction. and then it would loop back.

0: That's my memory. Memory is a bit of a deceptive thing, but I do remember that bus quite vividly.
1: Well, Bernadette, maybe some other listeners also have that memory. So if anyone remembers the B-line bus, it looked like an old tram and it sort of did a loop around Civic. Maybe you can help Bernadette out with her memory. Thank you, Bernadette.
0: Have a great one, Mary.
1: You too, yeah. Bernadette. That's Bernadette from Kayleen. We've also got Fred from Greenway on the line. Hello, Fred.
2: Hello, thank you for having me.
1: No, thanks for coming on. So you call yourself a bus enthusiast. Do you have a favourite Canberra bus?
2: Well, I've got multiple, but at the moment it's one of the bendy buses, one of the green ones, 517.
1: Oh.
2: So it's, in my opinion, a pretty nice bus. I quite like it.
1: Yeah, and what is it about the bendy bus?
2: I don't know. I've always... Ever since, I was in primary school, had, went on school charters to, events and had bendy buses all the time, the orange ones. And I always just used to, love how they turned with, the middle part and just how they sound as well. That just grew on me and I began to like them quite a lot. So
1: now, Fred, maybe
2: pretty much.
1: Maybe you can help me, because when I was little, I used to stand in that bendy bit and I always thought I felt very naughty. I felt like I shouldn't be standing there. Are you actually allowed to stand in that bendy bit of the bus? Is it safe?
2: It says you can't, but it doesn't stop people from doing it. People still do. I can understand if it's really busy and you're trying to squeeze in, I guess it's fine and you can hold on to something, but it's not recommended because it's not that safe.
1: So maybe don't do what little Mary used to do. Do not stand in the middle of the bendy bus.
2: Not ideal.
1: Okay. And do you have a favourite memory of buses, Fred?
2: Yes, I do. I have one that's always actually stuck with me is back in the early 2010s, I think, when we just first moved to Canberra, or a few years after, I used to walk to school with my mum, and I used to have a bus that goes past our house, and the driver would always see us, walking to school, and one day he stopped and let me on and just took me to school, and it happened pretty much every day, and that bus just stuck with me because it was 977. And as Zach previously said, buses were driven by the same driver every day. So it just stuck with me. And because it was in a special livery, used to call it the Apple bus. So
1: the Apple bus.
2: It's just stuck with me. And that's probably my favourite memory of a bus in Canberra.
1: Fred, thank you so much for sharing that memory with us. Now, by any chance, you would have heard Bernadette. She said she remembered the B-line bus around around Civic. Do you remember that bus at all?
2: I've heard of it, but I was not born then. I was only born in 2006. So I've never really looked into it, but I've heard of it, and it might get decent packs today if you brought it back, perhaps, but I'm not too familiar with it.
1: Okay. Well, Fred, thank you so much for sharing your memories and your thoughts about buses in Canberra. I mean, my children catch buses and they always love their bus. So I think it's something that says about, catching a bus every day and having those memories. So thank you so much, Fred.
2: No worries. Thanks for having me.
1: Oh, and that's Fred. Sorry, Fred, I just cut you off at the end there. But we do have a text on the text line, which is 0467 922 666. This texter says, I do remember the little tram bus from when I was a teenager. I also missed the 333. That's from BB in Watson. So, mate, is that the little tram bus? Is that the same bus that you're talking about, Bernadette? BB in Watson also remembers it. But right now, let's head to the newsroom with Jen Sexton.
3: Hi, Mary. Making news, an independent review of the ACT budget has found the Territory's fiscal position remains vulnerable despite steps taken towards financial repair. Pegasus Economics found the ACT government is on track to achieve its fiscal targets, but warns it will require a level of expenditure management and discipline that hasn't been evident in previous budgets. In other news, Telstra says its records show there were no outages in the area of South Australia where a person died on Wednesday, but it's working with authorities to investigate what happened. Federal Resources Minister Madeleine King has given an assurance that Australian uranium won't be used for India's nuclear weapons program under an agreement signed yesterday. The H5 strain of bird flu has been detected in an Australian seabird for the first time rather than a migratory bird. The Federal Agriculture Minister says testings confirm the deadly strain in a greater crested tern found in Robe in southeastern South Australia. The death toll from Venezuela's massive twin earthquakes has risen to nearly 4,000 as aid agencies work to respond to the growing humanitarian crisis. Darren Hinch, the outspoken and at times controversial media figure and former senator, has died at the age of 82. And in sport, the opening match of this year's Men's Big Bash League cricket season will be played in India, in the city of Chennai. The announcement made in Melbourne this morning as part of the Indian Prime Minister Narendra Modi's visit to the MCG. Canberra's weather for the rest of the day, partly cloudy with light winds, a top of 13 forecast. At the moment, it's 12 degrees at the airport and 13 at Tuggeranong. Hello, Mary.
1: Hello, Jen. It's
4: How
1: so
4: are
1: nice.
4: You?
1: I'm so well. It's
4: Good.
1: Nice to join you on this lovely Friday. The sun's coming through the windows
4: it
1: down
4: is.
1: Here.
4: Yes, it's looking nice.
1: It is looking very nice. Now, Jen, are you a bus enthusiast? Do you like catching public transport?
4: I don't have a hugely strong opinion on it, say, Mary. But I don't. But yeah.
1: So no favourite bus for you?
4: No. But you know, when I need to catch public transport, I catch it.
1: It just does the job.
4: It does the job.
1: Okay.
4: That puts it perfectly, yeah.
1: Well, that's perfect for you then, Jen. Thank you so much.
4: Okay.
1: We've got some fans on the text line. So thank you, Jen.
4: Bye-bye.
1: We're going to be speaking to Jen Sexton again. But on the text line, 0467 922 666, Bernadette, does this help at all? Because we've got a texter who says the bus that you were talking about was called the Downtowner bus. Does that ring a bell? The Downtowner bus, a free bus that looked like an old tram that went around Civic. Was it called the Downtowner bus? Also, this texter, Earl in Flynn, says, "Hi, Mary. I used to travel to primary school in Shell Harbour on a red double-decker bus like the London buses. We loved it." Wow, a London-looking bus, a red double-decker bus in Shell Harbour. Earl in Flynn, I'd love to see a photo of that. Do we have any other red buses Australia? Do we have any of those? I only know the yellow buses. I caught a school bus and it was a yellow bus when I was younger, and my kids catch a public bus to school at the moment. But yeah, no red double-decker bus.
5: Canberra Grandstand.
6: If you're not enjoying your sport, why are you doing it? Hayden, it's an important message.
7: When you hear of teams and players talk about when they're playing their best, it's usually when they're in a good environment and they're having a good time.
5: Canberra Grandstand, 11 a.m. Saturday.
1: Now, we might have someone on the line. Larry from Charnwood, did you used to drive the 333 bus?
8: That's correct, Dan, that's correct.
1: You drove the 333, so it's been touted today as being a favourite bus. What made it so good?
8: The kids loved it because they called it the bendy bus.
1: The bendy bus, the 333 bendy bus.
8: Yeah, that's it. And then you picked up a lot of people with it. They were very good passenger mover type of thing, people mover to the world. So they did that for a lot of years, like a lot of other drivers did the same. And then later on, the little trams come around the corner drove around Civic, everything. A bloke called me and the Fox, we drove them. So we did them for a lot of years. So they were very popular too for people to jump on, jump off.
1: Yeah.
8: But they were they were designed as a tram type of thing. The chief at that time was Mr. Bloke called Guy Thurston.
1: Mm.
8: He brought it was his initiative to bring them in. Everything in the food, very popular.
1: I mean, it sounds like it. Everyone seems to, from what I heard, speaking to the Public Transport Museum, the 333 bus was a very popular bus. So it was a bendy bus. And are you allowed to stand in the bend, Larry?
8: So was that? Yes, you were. You were.
1: You were.
8: You were safe while I was there. The kids used to love to sit on the stairwell, and then when you turned left or turned right, you moved, you see, and they loved that.
1: Oh, Larry, thank you so much for sharing your memories of the 333 bus. You seem to have made a lot of memories over that time. It seems to be a very popular bus.
8: Oh, you brought that and met a lot of beautiful people too. Yeah. Good home. Over there, all the different

0: thoughts.
1: I'm sure you did, because sometimes it's not about the bus, it's about the people that catch it with you or the bus driver who drives you.
0: That's correct. Well, I got on there safe and sound over 30 years, so I'm happy with that.
1: Oh, Larry, that sounds like a good innings. Thank you so much for the call today.
0: Thank you.
1: That's Larry from Charnwood, a 333 bus driver. We've been talking about public transport in Canberra because it's turning 100 this year. Seems to be people have a lot of memories, a lot of good memories of public transport in Canberra, and especially the buses. Do you have a favourite bus? We'd love to hear on 666 ABC Radio Canberra. You can call us on 1300 681 666 or send us a text 0467 922 666. I am Mary Good. I'm filling in for Alice Matthews today. It's 24 minutes to 2, and if we look outside, it's a lovely 13 degrees today, but it does seem to be sun shining. The sun is shining, is what I'm trying to say, outside my window. What's it like at your place? Please let us know. And also, we're going to be talking cold and flu remedies. Is there something that your grandma or grandpa, your mum or your dad have handed down to you as a, you know, a remedy that you... that works, but maybe it's also just about nostalgia as well. And I've been telling the story how it's, for me, it's an onion that I cut in half. That's what my grandma did, and I keep doing it. On our text line, 0467 922 666, we have a text from Nat on home remedies. Says, Mary, we grew up putting Vicks or chest rub on the soles of our feet, socks, then off to bed. And if we had runny nose or cold symptoms, I still do it now, and it reminds me of my mum every time I do it. I'm not sure if it works, but it warms your feet, if anything. Thank you, Nat. And that's how I feel about my onions that I cut in half as well. It is just about that feeling. And a bit of nostalgia as well is what my grandma used to do. And we've also been talking about Darren Hinch. It's announced today that he has passed away at the age of 82. Now, Peter from Rouge Mountains on the line. Peter, hello. Welcome to the program.
2: Hello. Good afternoon, rather than good morning. Darren Hinch, I remember because I was listening to the moon landing in 1969, lying on the lounge before going off to uni. And Darren Hinch was actually, I think he was working for the ABC, and he was actually at, whether it was Cape Canaveral or Cape Kennedy, I don't know, but he was there, and he broadcast very enthusiastic language, the liftoff, and how the Americans going to the moon. If, of course, you believe that they went to the moon, and the Earth is not flat, is not round. So, but and that then was recorded onto a big LP, old vinyl LPs called The Loneliest Journey, of which I have a copy.
1: Oh, wow. And Peter, what was it about Darren Hinch that made you remember that it was him at the time?
2: Well, he said, when he said his name, and as I say, I knew who he was, and he was, very enthusiastic description of the moon, the Apollo 11 taking off.
1: So, do you remember how he described it? Did you say enthusiastic?
2: No, I can't go, but you never know. It might be in the ABC archives.
1: Well, maybe we'll have to have a look.
2: Might have to have a look, yes. He was very vociferous in his usual style.
1: Well, Peter, thank you so much for
2: That's right.
1: bringing us that memory.
2: Okay, all the best. Bye.
1: Bye. That's Peter from Rouge Mountain talking about memories of Darren Hinch, who's been announced he's passed away at the age of 82. Right now, let's have some music. Silverchair with Straight Lines.

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1: And it's 17 minutes to 2 here on 666 ABC Radio Canberra. We've been talking public buses in Canberra. The public transport network turns 100 this year, and we've been talking about some memories. We even heard from a bus driver on what seems to be some people's favourite bus, the 333. And then we also had a caller talk about the bus that goes around Civic. It was a free bus, looked like an old tram. It might have been called the B line or something like that. And some people said it was called the Downtowner. And we've got some texts on the text line, Bernadette, you were wondering whether it was your memory was playing tricks on you or not. Well, Bernadette, it seems like it was called the Downtowner, and we've got some people been sending through some links here. There are photos and also some history about it. So, Bernadette, it was a thing, the Downtowner, a free public bus around Civic.
0: Join Serene Damaki and proud Gamilaroi woman Carla Ranby as we celebrate 50 years of Deadly this NAIDOC week with Dan Sultan's electric performance from 2014. Sunday night on ABC Local Radio.
1: So cold and flu season, it's well and truly here. Plenty of us are dusting off the home remedies we grew up with, but do they actually work, or is it just nostalgia? So Dr. Antonio Didio, Canberra GP and former ACT AMA president, welcome to the program.
2: Oh, g'day, Mary. Thank you so much for having me on.
1: Oh, you're very welcome. I'm actually very interested because I have been cutting the

0: onion in half and putting it by my bed for years because that's what my grandma did. Does it work or is it just about nostalgia?
1: Probably a bit of both. I think it probably does work, Mary. My mum, in the year that she went to school, was given an onion every day for lunch.
0: Oh, really?
1: And she couldn't wait, so she had it walking on the way to school. She never got a cold. And they used a lot of it when my parents, when they were young. Also turnips, because they got a lot of vitamin C, we later discover. And all sorts of wonderful, weird things, some of which, you know, worked, perhaps not for the reason they thought, but for other reasons.
0: So I'm interested in the onion. She would peel the onion layers and then eat into it on the way to school.
1: Yeah, like an apple.
0: Oh, wow.
1: We've had prime ministers do that.
0: Yes.
1: Too. Not just little old Sicilian ladies.
0: I wasn't going to refer to that, but yes. Well,
1: And it's a perfectly reasonable thing to do.
0: Oh, wow. So, and she never got sick?
1: No. She was very robust. They did have an... It's funny, I was talking to a colleague about it recently. I would have four extra uncles and aunties, but they were born before vaccines, and when they were small children, these people got rashes and fevers and died through measles, mumps, rubella, whatever. But they also had the benefit of wonderful, creative, and very thousand-year-old things to help with their minor ailments because they had literally no alternative.
0: We've got some people on the text line who've been texting in about their home remedies that they grew up with. One said putting Fix or chest rub on the soles of the feet and then putting socks on before they go to bed. I've actually heard of this one before. Is there any science behind this?
1: No, but I did it with all of my kids.
0: Did you?
1: My parents did it with me. Vicks on your chest, and if you're really crook, put it on your feet because it's an each-way bet. It's a bit like... you know, when you're really, really keen to do well at something in primary school, your dad tells you to pray to God, but your mum says, "Look, look at that. Pray to the Virgin Mary as well. She's got in good with him." And you know, women are more sensitive to these things.
0: Oh.
1: And so, adding the Vicks to your feet, I don't know how much good it did, but putting it on your chest, very useful as an expectorant, as a and if you really want to, sort of. Make that deluxe. After you rub the Vicks on the chest, you then iron the sheets.
0: What?
1: So the child goes into a lovely, toasty bed.
0: Or you could just put a hot water bottle in.
1: That's right. That's right. So there is not the slightest skerrick of scientific evidence that it works, but it's certainly something that helped make my kids feel better.
0: And we've got a text on the text line about this, 0467 922 666, if you want to text in your home remedies. They sort of ask a question here in their message. It says, is it a bit about what you believe works that will actually work? So is it a bit about mind over matter maybe?
1: Oh, Mary, it's so true. The power of belief is so important that the medical profession occasionally has this ridiculous debate about whether we should take advantage of the placebo effect. Now, some nameless practitioners do that anyway. The great thing about coughs and colds is that 99.999% of them get better. So it doesn't matter what you do, you can take the credit for it. In our little town where I grew up, my mum would predict the gender of babies that would be born to the pregnant women in the town. And she had a 50% success rate, which was magnificent. So it doesn't really matter what you do for colds and flus. They're going to get better. But in terms of genuine relief of symptoms, the placebo effect is very powerful. A very cynical old GP said to me once, for God's sake, don't prescribe these new antibiotics that you only have to take once a day. Prescribe something that has to be taken three or four times a day so people get the placebo effect of feeling that they're doing something multiple times a day. And it's true up to a point. Obviously, the placebo effect stops working as soon as you know, as soon as you've looked behind the curtain, but it is good.
0: And another text on our text line says they were told to cut up garlic and let it air for 10 minutes before swallowing it in honey. Not sure why, but it seems to work. What do you think about that?
1: Oh, look, I don't know about the evidence for it, but I know.

know that it works for me. I've used that all my life. Honey, garlic, warm drinks. They do clear up the mucous membranes, which is a significant part of where the symptoms come from with coughs and colds, you know, with blocked noses and stuff like that. So things like onion and garlic, even mustard, in warm drinks, maybe warm tea that might be pleasant.

0: That's absolutely right. Yeah. You got to be incredibly cautious.
1: We're speaking to Dr. Antonio Didio, Canberra GP and former ACT AMA president, about those home remedies that you use when you get a little bit of a cold, an itchy throat, a bit of a cough, a sneeze. And we're finding out, we're talking about whether they work, or is it just a bit about the placebo effect, or a bit about nostalgia in my story, which is about, you know, doing something that my grandma and grandpa did when I was little, which was basically just putting an onion by my bed. So in terms of what you're seeing through your GP surgery at the moment, what are you seeing? A lot of people coming in sick. Is it a really bad cold and flu season, or not so bad?
0: Oh, well, Mary, I'm a bit of a fraud there at the moment, because I do clinical work only a day a week, and my patients are almost as old as I am now. But there are plenty of colds and flus going around, according to my colleagues in the profession in Canberra. Lots and lots, but maybe not as bad as the last 2 years, but plenty coming through the door. And with those respiratory infections, it's always important to just remind people to make sure you've had your flu shot, make sure that you look after yourself, make sure you don't go to work and infect 20 other people, and, you know, try and behave as responsibly as possible when you have evidence of infection, particularly with vulnerable people in our workplaces. And the other thing, I guess, that we're seeing a bit of clinically at the moment, gastroenteritis and other sort of seasonal bugs as well that are around. So, yeah, it's pretty much business as usual.
1: And when someone has a cold or flu and they have symptoms, when is it time to see a GP? Because a lot of these can be just dealt with at home.
0: I think most of them can be dealt with at home. But if you're feeling distressed, if under any circumstances it's triggering off any of your other chronic conditions, for example, if it's making your asthma flare up or any of your other chronic conditions flare up, if you're having difficulty getting your tasks done or difficulty with basic activities, especially important if you're having difficulty breathing, then you need to see your GP. And also if it's dragging on, if you're saying, oh, well, you know, it's only cold, but it's been going for a month, maybe it's not.
1: Dr. Antonio Didio, thank you so much for joining us today on Afternoons.
0: Yeah, it's an absolute pleasure. You take care.
1: Stay well. And there we are, talking about home remedies on 666 ABC Radio Canberra. I hope you are all well at home today. But right now, let's have a little bit of music. James Rain.

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1: On the train, of course.
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4: Hello, yes, it is 2 minutes to two. It's almost news time here on 666 ABC Radio Canberra Afternoons. Before we head to the news, let's look outside. The weather, it's partly cloudy with a top of 13 degrees and light winds. Yes, and it's reached our top. It's now 13 degrees outside in Dixon. The traffic, it's all clear on the roads. And in terms of road closures, though, in Garran on Kitchener Street, at the intersection with Fitchett Street, there's a speed bump installation, so occasional lane closures until 4pm. Now, after the news, we're going to be talking endangered instruments. Yes, that's right. We're going to hear about a school program introducing kids to the forgotten instruments of the orchestra and band. I wonder if you play or played an endangered instrument. We're going to be finding that out after the news.
5: Hi, it's Trevor Chappell. I'm retiring from the ABC, but first, a party. For your chance to win a travel voucher to join me live at Melbourne Museum on July.
6: Good afternoon, Jennifer Sexton with ABC News. Federal Communications Minister Annika Wells says Telstra has confirmed its outage has been resolved. Telstra Chief Executive Vicky Brady has apologised for the outage, which saw mobile services, payment systems, public transport networks and 000 calls disrupted from Wednesday. Minister Wells says the 000 custodian has advised her emergency services have undertaken all necessary welfare checks.
7: All of those referrals have now been completed, and I can advise that there were no adverse outcomes associated with those referrals. I'm sure that is of a huge relief to Australians.
6: An independent review of the ACT's budget has found the Territory Government's target of enabling 30,000 new homes in Canberra by 2030 may be difficult to achieve. Harry Frost reports.
8: The review by Pegasus Economics found with relatively high household incomes, the available evidence appears to support the ACT Government's claim that the Territory is the most affordable Australian jurisdiction to buy or rent a home, though people on lower incomes are being left behind. And while it found the housing target was consistent with trends over the last 15 years, with Australian Bureau of Statistics figures showing fewer than 3,800 homes were approved for construction annually between 2023 and

0: 2025, the review warns the emergence of labour shortages could present obstacles.
1: A seabird in South Australia has tested positive to the deadly H5 strain of bird flu. The greater crested tern is the first Australian seabird to test positive to the virus. Previous confirmed cases have involved migratory birds from the subantarctic region. Agriculture Minister Julie Collins says it was found in Robe, southeast of Adelaide.
2: Our scientists are undertaking further work to establish the potential pathway that resulted in the Australian seabird's infection. What we do know is that this is a coastal seabird that has an overlapping coastal range with migratory seabirds that have previously tested positive for H5.
1: The minister says there's also been two further positive cases in South Australia and one in Western Australia, bringing the total number of cases to 12. Iran's former Supreme Leader Ali Khamenei has been buried in a shrine in the country's northeastern city of Mashhad following his killing by the United States and Israel at the end of February. The BBC's Elise Doucette reports.
3: The Ayatollah's final resting place is inside the Golden Dome shrine of Imam Reza, alongside four members of his family killed that same day. But even in this moment, when Iran's new leaders who survived the weeks of war want to project strength and unity, there's been no sign of the Ayatollah's son and successor Mujtaba, who was severely injured. Also missing from these ceremonies are the many Iranians who aren't shedding tears for a ruler and his authoritarian rule they've always rejected.
1: Darren Hinch, the outspoken and at times controversial media figure and former senator, has died at the age of 82. Sasha Payne reports.
4: Darren Hinch was known for his distinctive broadcast style, honed over decades in the media, as well as his law-breaking crusades to expose sex offenders, which earned him several stints in jail.
5: I know what I'm doing. I know why I'm doing it. And if it means the end of my radio career, well, so be it.
4: The man known as the Human Headline also served as a federal senator for Victoria and set up a state political party that successfully won seats in the Victorian Parliament. He'd suffered ill health in recent years, including a series of recent falls. The broadcaster's death was confirmed on air by his former radio station 3AW this afternoon.
1: The Men's Cricket Big Bash League is set to make history when it plays its season opener in India later this year. Sam Wilkinson reports.
6: For the first time, a men's Big Bash clash will be played outside of Australia. India will host the opening game between the Melbourne Renegades and Perth Scorchers. It'll be played on the 12th of December in the southern city of Chennai. The match was confirmed during a special event at the MCG featuring Prime Minister Anthony Albanese and his Indian counterpart Narendra Modi. Big Bash League boss Alistair Dobson says it'll be a huge event.
7: Chennai's home to some of the most passionate cricket fans on the planet, and we look forward to seeing a packed stadium for that season opening game.
6: It'll be broadcast live in Australia following day four of the test between Australia and New Zealand in Perth.
1: Canberra's weather for the rest of the day, partly cloudy conditions, light winds, a top of 13 today. Tomorrow there'll be some frost and fog about. A late shower or two is forecast with a top of 13. At the moment it's 12 degrees at the airport, 13 at Tuggeranong. ABC News.
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13: Hello. Yes, I'm your morning roving reporter joining you in the afternoons today in the studio. It's lovely and warm in here and it's a 14 degrees outside in Dixon. Not too cool, and it's looking sunny. The sun's coming through the windows here. It is coming up to 5 minutes past two. And this half hour, we're going to be talking about some of the things that you can do with the kids or the grandkids these school holidays. In case you haven't noticed, the students are out of school, and some of them are looking for things to do. So we're going to try and help you with that. And one of them involves endangered instruments. You can learn all about endangered instruments, some of the instruments that used to be popular but are no longer. Students can come go along and try them out. Maybe they'll make them re-popular again. Maybe you played an instrument that's no longer popular So stay tuned and we'll hear more about that. But right now, it's Chucky's In Love on 666 ABC Radio Canberra.

0: Afternoons with Mary Good on 666 ABC Canberra.
1: Yes, where it's 10 minutes past two on this Friday afternoon. Now, I'm wondering, when you were younger, do you have those memories of turning on a light at night or maybe even a torch, twisting your hands into interesting shapes and casting shadow puppets onto the wall? I could never do it. I was never able to sort of get my fingers in the right shape to make the wolf or the fox or whatever else that you could shine onto the walls. Well, these school holidays, that little simple bit of childhood magic that we probably all remember, it's taking centre stage at the Tuggeranong Arts Centre, and Jenny Ellis is the Artistic Director of Little Wing Puppets, and she's running a shadow puppet show called Spike the Echidna. Hello, Jenny. Welcome to the program.
2: Hello, Mary.
1: Now, do you have any tips for me? How do you get your fingers sort of in the right positions to make those puppets?
2: Well, actually, I do a different kind of shadow puppetry. Unfortunately, I don't do the hand puppet. I don't do the hand shadows very well. I do cutout figures, and they're based
1: that
2: on
1: makes
2: tiny
1: it easier.
2: Shadow puppets, which come from a very. It's got a very long.

0: lineage and has traveled around the world. But yeah, the Chinese shadow puppeteers went to France and they created a style which is very beautiful, kind of more like paper silhouettes.
1: So what sort of silhouettes are they?
0: So I create all my own drawings and cut them out, but the show Spike the Echidna is based on, it's a bit like the tale of the ugly duckling, where a girl finds an egg and something hatches out of it, but she doesn't know what it was. And in fact, it's a puggle, which is such a wonderful name for a baby echidna, and it doesn't have any spikes yet. And so I create all the different characters in the story. There's emus, there's crocodiles, there's the little puggles, there's fish, there's a whole range of different animals that are all beautifully cut out shadow puppets that come alive.
1: What is it about shadow puppets and this style of storytelling that you find that kids love?
0: I think the thing that works really well for kids these days is the simplicity of it, that it's something where there's room for their imagination to be involved. So kids are watching very sophisticated 3D animations, but it's amazing to hear the whole room come alive and burst into laughter or to sigh over a simple cardboard cutout. And I think it's because there is room for them to participate and their imaginations get involved.
1: How long have you been performing with puppets?
0: I started performing with puppets 20 years ago. I started Little Wing Puppets, but prior to that I started actually 30 years ago when I was a teenager, and I did puppets for a school project. Oh. And that was my first try of puppets that I became hooked. I loved it.
1: What is it about puppetry that you love? And you've talked about the simplicity of it. Is that what drew you to it?
0: I think it's the ability to create something, to create any kind of thing that you imagine and then bring it to life. Mm. I think that those two things make it really exciting for me, that there's kind of really no limits to what you can make, and then the fact of bringing them to life, giving them a personality, telling a story. So it combines craft, writing, performance, lots of different aspects which I all enjoy.
1: Tell us about the show that you're putting on at the Tuggeranong Arts Centre.
0: Yeah, so Spike, as I was saying, it's a bit based on the ugly duckling. This girl finds the egg. She doesn't know what kind of creature it is. She accidentally puts it in lots of dangerous situations because she's trying to find where the egg belongs. She puts it with a crocodile. She puts it with emus. She puts it with some turtles. And all the while, she has been bullied by other children because she plays in the bush alone. And she helps the little echidna, the little baby echidna, the puggle, to stand up to his bullies, and he in turn helps her.
1: Oh, that sounds lovely. And children can learn about puppetry after the show, is that right?
0: That's right. So we're also teaching shadow puppetry workshops where the kids get to design and make their own puppets and then to have a go on our shadow puppet stage.
1: And so they get to make their own puppets themselves?
0: Yeah, that's right. So they get to design them and we help them create a puppet that can move, that has articulated limbs, and then they get to have a go on the stage and bring it to life.
1: So no finger puppets.
0: Oh, I wish. You know, it's quite a specialised thing, and there's some wonderful hand puppeteers out there. There's one Australian called Raymond Crowe who's an absolute master. You might have seen him. He does What a Wonderful World. It's a beautiful piece.
1: Yeah, maybe I need to study what he does a little bit closer. And in terms of your show and also the workshop, do people need to book for it?
0: Yeah, they do. So the show will be on at the Tuggeranong Arts Centre, and I know that there's still some seats left and some spaces for the workshop.
1: Well, thank you so much, Jenny. I've loved learning about puppetry, and get along next week to the Tuggeranong Arts Centre. Thank you so much for joining us.
0: Thank you so much for having me.
1: And that's Jenny Ellis, Artistic Director of Little Wing Puppets, here on 666 ABC Radio Canberra.

0: Michael Bublé with Sway, and I was embarrassing myself with all the moves in the studio this afternoon. It's Friday after all. If you can't get up and dance on a Friday afternoon, when can you? So it's 19 minutes past two on 666 ABC Radio Canberra. And we're going to be talking endangered instruments. Yes, that's right. Maybe the instruments that were popular once, but they're not so popular anymore. Donna Parks, Canberra Symphony Orchestra Community and Education Manager, welcome to the program.
1: Thank you so much for having me.
0: So just talk to us about what's happening around these endangered instruments for kids in Canberra.
1: So we have a really special holiday program for families in Canberra. It's a program that we designed especially for little ones. It might be their first concert that they've ever gone to. And it's designed this year around the endangered instruments. So we're trying to feature instruments that are really special and kids may never have seen, let alone heard before.
0: What sort of instruments?
1: So this year we're featuring a woodwind quintet, which most of us have seen, a clarinet, a flute, an oboe, bassoon. But as well as those instruments, we're going to feature the ones that we don't see as often, like a bass clarinet, which is a big version of a clarinet, a coronglay, which is otherwise known as an English horn. That's a very big oboe, a contrabassoon, which is huge and plays all the very low notes, a piccolo, the very tiny little flute, and also a tenor horn, which you very rarely get to see or hear, which is a really special brass instrument.
0: And is there, I mean, are you wanting to get people involved in these instruments so then you have future players in the orchestra?
1: Look, we always want to encourage more kids to have a go at playing instruments. And part of what we do at this event is actually what I call an instrument petting zoo, where the kids get to come along, no llamas or camels involved, just instruments. But the kids get to come along and actually hands-on have a go at all of the orchestral instruments so that they can see if one of them kind of tickles their fancy. But just hearing great live music and hearing different sounds is so great for young people. So, of course, I'd love everyone to take up an instrument, but it's more about just having a go on some instruments and hearing these really cool sounds.
0: I have to say, Donna Parks, when I was at school, when I was younger, I went to school in sort of a remote public school in South Australia, and a quartet came and visited the school. And I fell in love with the cello. And later in life, I actually took up the cello because of that quartet that came to my public school. So, I know you're talking about just, you know, showing kids instruments, but it does work also. They may become interested and take one of these up.
1: Absolutely. And we've had that experience from parents before telling us after this event, their little ones have gone home and walked around the house pretending to play their imaginary violin or their trumpet. So it's really just a chance for kids to see what's possible. And I think, you know, once you see and hear it, sometimes you really fall in love with one of these sounds, or it really just sparks the imagination of what's possible. And we've also had some grown-ups decide after playing some of these instruments that they also want to give it a go. But really, it's just a wonderful opportunity for families to come and enjoy some amazing music. Kids get to give the instruments a go, and it's just a really fun, relaxed event. So we love kids to sing and dance. It's not a, you know, sit-down, serious concert. It's very much a come, be relaxed. It's very informal, and just have a great time with your family.
0: We'll give all the details at the end, so don't let me forget that. But I'm interested, what makes an endangered instrument, do you think? Why do they fall out of favour, some of these instruments?
1: I think there are instruments that just don't get used as often. So certainly in the orchestra, we have the instruments we see all the time, like the violin. But some of them, you know, they play maybe particular ranges, like the contrabassoon only plays very low notes. So, you know, we don't need that as often in the orchestra. So some of them you just don't get to see very much. So we really wanted a concert to give those instruments a chance to shine.
0: And I think sometimes they go through trends as well. I mean, when I played the cello, I don't think it was as popular as it is now, for example.
1: Well, that's right. And I think some instruments come and go with popularity, and maybe they're featured on a TV show or in a movie and everybody wants to play them. So we want to make sure that all the instruments get the love this week.
0: That's such a lovely idea. So please tell us, where can people go and how can they take part in this event?
1: So I definitely encourage folks to jump online and get their tickets. We are selling out quite quickly. So cso.org.au is the Canberra Symphony's website, and you can jump online and grab tickets. We've got four concerts happening next week on the 16th and 17th, two at the Tuggeranong Community Centre and also two at the Ainslie Arts Centre. We run a program that starts at 9 a.m. and another at 11. So great time for families. Jump up in the morning and come and join us for some amazing music.
0: And it will be for all ages?
1: We encourage mostly young people for this one, so usually it's primary school age, but look, we love audiences of any age, so if there's older kids or even grown-ups who want to come along, of course, we welcome everyone.
0: Donna Parks, thank you so much for joining us on Afternoons today.
1: Thank you so much. We look forward to seeing lots of you next week at our Explore the Orchestra concert.
0: Thank you, Donna. That's Donna Parks, Canberra Symphony Orchestra Community and Education Manager, talking about endangered instruments. So, yes, that's happening next week. You can go to the CSO website to find out more information about that. It's coming up to news time. We will check in with Jen Sexton and the newsroom at 2:30. But I think we've got some time for a little bit more music. Let's have a little bit of Boston.

0: More Than a Feeling by Boston here on 666 ABC Radio Canberra. It is 27 minutes past two. Now let's look at the weather, shall we, before we head up to the newsroom. It's 13 degrees in Canberra, 12 degrees in Braidwood, 12 degrees at Goulburn Airport as well. In Perisher Valley, it's 3.2 degrees if you're up there today. And Thredbo Top Station, it's dropped down to just below 1 degrees. In Tuggeranong, it's 14.1 degrees. It's all clear on the roads, but if you see anything different, make sure you send us a text 0467 922 666. I must add, do that safely, please. Or you can give us a call, 1300 681 666. Road closures. There's one in Garran on Kitchener Street at the intersection with Fitchett Street. There's a speed bump installation, and there will be occasional lane closures until 4 p.m. And in Phillip, there's an outage for Icon Water. It may cause a disruption to water services for residents. Icon Water says crews are working to resolve the issue as soon as possible, with an estimated restoration time of 4 p.m. If you see anything else happening around the capital, feel free to give us a call, 1300 681 666, or send us a text 0467 922 666.
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0: And it's 2:30 and we'll head up to the newsroom with Jen Sexton.
8: Thanks, Mary. Making news, an independent review of the ACT's budget has found the Territory Government's target of enabling 30,000 new homes in Canberra by 2030 may be difficult to achieve, citing the emergence of labour shortages as a potential obstacle. Federal Communications Minister Annika Wells says Telstra has confirmed its outage has been resolved, and the 000 custodian has advised her that emergency services have undertaken all necessary welfare checks. South Australia's chief veterinary officer says she's confident in the state's response to the deadly H5 bird flu following the first confirmed case in an Australian seabird. Iran's former supreme leader, Ali Khamenei, has been buried in a shrine in the country's northeast city of Mashhad following his killing by the US and Israel at the end of February. Authorities in Spain say the death toll from a wildfire in the southern province of Almería has risen to at least 12. Back home, and Darren Hinch, the outspoken at times controversial media figure and former senator, has died at the age of 82. The operator of a wind farm outside Canberra says it's engaging wildlife experts to try to figure out how to stop wedge-tailed eagles being killed by its turbine blades, with 20 eagles found dead over the past 18 months at its Rye Park site near Yass. And in sport, five-time Olympic gold medalist Callum McEwen has withdrawn from the Commonwealth Games for medical reasons just 2 weeks before they're due to get underway in Glasgow. Canberra's weather partly cloudy for the rest of the day at the moment. It's 13 degrees at Dixon, 14 at Tuggeranong. Looking further ahead, some fog and frost about tomorrow, then a partly cloudy day with a late shower or two, heading for 13. Showers easing on Sunday, 9, the top.
0: Ooh, a cold one.
8: It's a little bit chilly, isn't it, Mary?
0: Yeah, a little chilly, although I'm ready. I'm ready. I've got the jackets out, the beanie out, the gloves out, ready for a cold winter.
8: I know. That's Canberra.
0: Jen, we've been talking about endangered instruments today, because there's going to be a workshop to introduce children in Canberra about some of the instruments that are not so widely used anymore.
8: So what's an endangered instrument?
0: Oh, some of those bigger ones, those deeper ones. Name them?
8: Okay, I'll just we'll pivot to something else, shall we?
0: Did you play an instrument?
8: I did. Mm-hmm. I learnt the flute and I learnt the piano. I don't know that they're endangered.
0: No, I would say not.
8: I think they're well utilised these days. But yes, actually, and I recently took up the flute again. I hadn't played it for decades, but because my children were involved in the instrumental music program, and despite the difficulty getting them to practice, it was fantastic when they all got together as a band and just played. Oh, that was, it was just so inspiring. So it got me going again.
0: So you wanted to join in with them?
8: I did.
0: Oh, I love that.
8: I did, but I didn't.
0: Do they practice? Oh, you didn't join in with them?
8: But I didn't join in, no.
0: Oh, okay. Do they practice more now that Mum's playing?
8: No, they've actually, they in fact don't play anything now. So it was a fleeting moment, and but maybe they'll come back to it.
0: Maybe, but yeah. At least you've got the flute back again.
8: I have, yeah. What about you?
0: I played the cello for a long time, but I don't play it anymore. And I need...
8: Have you got it though? No. Have you still got the instrument?
0: No, I don't. Yeah, I know. So it's going to be a bit of a... Maybe I can borrow one.
8: Yeah, well, you could hire one or something like that. Do you want to take it up again?
0: Maybe. I think it's good to start up, you know, playing music again.
8: Yeah.
0: Something I can do later in life. Anyway, thanks, Jen.
8: Bye-bye.
0: That's Jen Sexton in the newsroom. Now, I'm coming up to my very first book corner here on 666 ABC Radio Canberra Afternoons. I'm very excited. I get to sit down with Rhianne Williams, a local author and word nerd in resident. So that's coming up next. But first, let's have a little bit of Green Day here on 666 ABC Radio Canberra, where it's 27 minutes to 3.

0: Sweet 16 by Green Day here on 666 ABC Radio Canberra. That last chord took me by surprise. It is 23 minutes to 3 here, and this is my very first book corner. I'm very excited. I listen to it every week. Rhianne Williams, welcome to the program.
1: Thank you, Mary.
0: Now, we've got a lot to talk about today, but first, I think you mentioned something quite interesting. You read a book recently that you gave a one-star review, so I'm interested to hear a bit more about that. And also, what are people's worst books that they've read? If you've got a book that you've read recently and you thought, oh my goodness, I'd never recommend that and I wish I'd never read it, we'd love to hear on the text line 0467 922 666 or give us a call and come and have a chat with us 1300 681 666. Rhianne, tell us about this book.
1: And I will first off start by saying I'm not going to name it because it's a very cruel thing to do to any author.
0: Absolutely.
1: and also in terms of the one-star review, I keep a calendar and I keep track of all the books that I read, and it's so the one-star review just sits in my calendar. It doesn't go anywhere public.
0: No public one-star reviews, just your own personal.
1: Yes, because I appreciate the hard work that goes into creating every book. But this book, my review was scathing and I was like, self-indulgent twaddle published by a publisher who simply wanted to make money, and heartbreaking that this author is so disregarding of their readers.
0: Oh, wow.
1: And it was scathing. I was furious with it. I was really, really grumpy with it. And it made me think, this is an author that's quite well known, has done very well, and it just seemed to me, this book was, I was really surprised at this book, I have to say.
0: What made you pick it up? Were you expecting it to be good?
1: I really love the author, and a friend of mine had actually bought the book, and she gave it to me, so I'm really glad that I didn't buy it. But my friend similarly was left incredibly unimpressed, and we both adore this author, and this author is an adored author as well. So we felt very let down by the book, and I'm really curious if other listeners out there actually have books that they've read that they felt really let down by because they've been really hyped, or you've adored the author and then been so disappointed by the book that's come out. And so, Mary, is there a book that you can think of?
0: I was thinking just then, I don't think there is. So the thing is that maybe I'm just an optimist, but I feel like there's always something to say about a book. And for me, that makes a good book. If there's something to talk about, even if you hate it, I like to have a book that you can, and I'm part of a book club, and I have to say, I'm not their most regular member, but there is always something to talk about. So I'm interested, how far through did you get of this book that you decided, I'm going to give this a one star?
1: Well, I always wait until the end because I, like you, am an optimist and think a book can redeem itself, and there might be something that makes you go, this was the reason I read the book. But I have to say, I feel like with this book, the reason that it was published was so that the author could just boast about their achievements.
0: Oh, wow.
1: And obviously their friends are tired of hearing them boast about things. So
0: they thought they'd
1: very
0: write it down.
1: Boastful book, I would say. And it wasn't funny. So I'm not averse to people being boastful about their extraordinary achievements, but I suspect that there's an element of self-deprecation that then makes that easier for you as a reader when you're engaging with it. This just felt very quite unlikable. Like the author, I'm now not curious to read anything else that they write because they came across as really quite unlikable.
0: Yeah. And your friend gave it to you. Did they also have a one-star review?
1: Yes. And they said, I don't think I like this author anymore. And I was thinking, that's pretty harsh. And then I texted them after I'd finished it and said, I don't think I like them anymore either. But the thing that I would say is that I also agree that there are probably people out there who will adore this book. So that one person or a number of people don't like a book doesn't actually mean anything about the book.
0: Doesn't mean it's a bad book.
1: It doesn't mean it's a bad
0: book. It's just your personal opinion.
1: Yes.
0: Have you ever given another book a one-star review in your personal review?
1: Yes, I did. And I feel that I could name that author because they're American. And
0: I'm intrigued, but let's not name the book.
1: No,
0: but...
1: well, can I say I can't remember the name of the author, so I won't name the book because, in fact, the title is shared with a number of other authors. But one of the things I was very scathing about that book, and it was one of those ones that I would never have picked up to read. It's a bit like book club, but it was a book club book.
0: Okay.
1: And so that's... sometimes the marvelous thing about book club is that you get to read books that you wouldn't normally read. And sometimes the thing about book club is you end up reading books that you wish you didn't have to read.
0: And you realise that everyone has a different opinion.
1: Yes, yes.
0: That's what always amazes me. And some people love it and some people recommend it and then you think, oh, I don't like this book.
1: I remember reading with my book club March by Geraldine Brooks, which is a great book. And there was a member of the book club who just read out a passage from March and where one of the characters in it is arched and shuddering. And that's become a sort of joke within our book club now, many, many years later, when there's any sort of spicy bits in books, we're like, oh, good arched and shuddering in this book.
0: That is good. I love it when sort of lines from books sort of make their way into your everyday life.
1: Yes.
0: Yeah, so this becomes part of things, a joke between friends.
1: Yes.
0: In a way. We're talking with Rhianne Williams, local author, on Book Corner, my very first Book Corner here on 666 ABC Radio Canberra Afternoons. And if you have ever read a book that you absolutely did not like, you would give it one star in your own personal journal. We would love to hear about it here on Afternoons. You can call us on 1300 681 666 or just send us a text 0467 922 666. Now, Rhianne, you're also going to talk to us about kids' podcasts because it is school holidays.
1: Yes. And also I wanted to say that I was listening to a wonderful interview with the person who's doing the shadow puppetry show and workshop, and that actually reminded me of a fabulous kids' book by Emily Gravett called The Odd Egg.
0: The Odd Egg.
1: And it's a board book, picture book, and it's about a group of mothers that are all knitting for their babies that are about to hatch from different eggs, and they're all quite different. They're all different birds, but one of the eggs takes a very long time to hatch, and when it hatches, even though the mummy is a bird, it's actually something else. And it's, but like, all it just shows all the mummies loving their babies, and the baby that hatches that isn't quite the same as all the other baby birds is a crocodile, and it has a beautiful knitted scarf. It's a lovely, lovely book by Emily Gravett called The Odd Egg, and a fabulous book. And the program you were talking about made me think of that book. So
0: The Odd Egg. Okay. Odd Egg. What sort of ages?
1: For that one, it's probably up to 5.
0: Oh, okay.
1: Like little toddlers, probably 2 to 4.
0: Oh, yeah. Perfect. I asked because I have older children, 8 and 11, and they are often, I recommend books to them and they say to me, oh, no, I'm too old for that, Mum.
1: Yes, they're very much too old for that book.
0: Yes.
1: But actually, I'm wondering, are your children fans of R.A. Sprat?
0: I don't know. I don't know. I've got to that age where they read now and they don't really tell me what they're reading. They just read so much and so many books that I can't keep up anymore.
1: Well, R.A. Sprat is a local Australian author. She lives just up the road in Bowral. She has a podcast which has, at current rates, I think over 9 million people have listened into her podcast.
0: Whoa.
1: So she's extraordinarily popular, and particularly with that sort of 7 to 12 age cohort. She wrote the Nanny Piggins series, the Pesky Kids, I think at Friday Barnes Girl Detective. So she's got fabulous books for that. Absolutely, for the kids your
0: age.
1: I'm
0: writing this down.
1: Yes, so R.A. Sprat. And she actually has
0: R.A. Sprat.
1: 3 podcasts. So the first one is, and in fact her podcast is widely considered one of the best in Australia. So the first podcast that she has is Bedtime Stories with R.A. Sprat. And that's the one that's amassed over 9 million downloads. She records it weekly and it's really side-splittingly funny. So she does fractured fairy tales and short stories, and she uses great silly voices throughout. And it's highly recommended for kids 7 to 12. It's also featured on Yoto. Have you heard of Yoto?
0: No, what's Yoto?
1: So Yoto is a screen-free audio platform for children that plays audiobooks, stories, music activities, sound effects, radio and podcasts just for children. And so it's not a screen as such.
0: Oh.
1: So it's kind of like a radio equivalent for, and so, yeah, it's just like kids getting kids listening to the radio, but with specialist kids content.
0: Oh, wow. I've never heard of that. I'm learning so much today. Yoto, excellent. And Bedtime Story.

0: Bedtime Stories with R.A. Spratt. So that's one of her podcasts. Okay. And the other one is Best Selling Book Series. Ooh. And that's where, and this is also one of the ones that's also widely considered one of the best in Australia. So here she frequently reads spin-off tales featuring characters from her very popular books, including Friday Barnes Girl Detective, The Adventures of Nanny Piggins and The Pesky Kids, which were the ones that I was mentioning before. And, yeah, so that that one, the best-selling book series, is just really popular. And she also does Real Stories with Random Writers. And that's a collaborative podcast that she co-hosts alongside fellow Aussie children's authors Jackie Harvey and Tim Harris. And they get other writers and illustrators onto the show to talk about books and things. I would love to be invited to talk to them. I'm sure many, many children's authors out there are waiting for that invitation to join that podcast because it's incredibly popular as well.
1: So podcasts are obviously incredibly popular generally, I mean, but amongst young kids. So they're tuning in, they're wanting to learn, they're wanting to listen.
0: Yes. And the great thing about it is it's like it's away from a screen. Yeah. So it's almost the equivalent. And particularly for kids that are 7 to 12. So a whole lot of Australian Reads research shows that kids up to the age of 18 love being read to. So even if they can read themselves, they still love being read to. And that's consistently reported up. I think it's about 84% of kids. So if parents don't have the time, this is a lovely extra way of getting extra being read to. So it's a very, and who doesn't love a podcast? Who doesn't love a great podcast?
1: Exactly. And in school holidays when maybe parents are still busy or working and they don't have time to read and they don't want to put their kids in front of a screen, podcast.
0: Yes. And the lovely thing about podcasts is like kids also talk about what they really love is funny. And R.A. Spratt is hilarious. So I think if you're looking for something funny, if your kids really like funny, then R.A. Spratt is one of the best out there.
1: Amazing. I'm just going to pause there because there is a traffic incident on the road. There's been a two-car accident at the intersection of William Webb Drive and Owen Dixon Drive in Evatt. One of the vehicles is currently blocking the road and tow trucks are on the way. So if you're around Evatt, just be wary. Stay clear of William Webb Drive and Owen Dixon Drive. We're joined by Rhianne Williams, local author on Book Corner on Afternoons. It's 12 minutes to 3 on 666 ABC Radio Canberra. So we've covered off on R.A. Spratt that someone I've written down. I need to tune into their podcast for my kids. What's next?
0: So Nat Amore. Have you heard of Nat Amore?
1: No, I don't know. No, who is Nat Amore?
0: So she's also a best-selling children's author. Okay. She has written Secrets of a Schoolyard Millionaire.
1: Okay, I do know that book.
0: And The Power of Positive Pranking, which I think is the most fabulous title.
1: That is a great
0: and
1: title.
0: And she's hilariously funny. I was chatting to a friend of mine, Sue Whiting, another great author, and she was saying that at, I think the Sydney Writers Festival, that Nat Amore had designed a kind of spics and specs but with books activity that was hilariously funny and great fun for all the writers and the audience. So once again, another really funny, incredibly creative writer. And her podcast is called, she has two, One More Page, and that's co-hosted with popular ARIA-nominated children's literature podcast alongside fellow authors Liz Ledden and Kate Simpson. And this is also loved by teachers and parents but it's completely designed to be kid-friendly. And it has interviews with authors, fun trivia games, and book reviews by real kids. So that's one of the things that makes it really popular as well. And it's also lots and lots of comedy, so lots of fun and lots of laughter.
1: Oh, so that sounds like a good one to tune in for. So that one's more about trivia, a bit more some interviews, a bit more interactive with kids, that one.
0: Yes. Mm-hmm. And then she does one called Kids Writing Cool. And this is hosted Nat Amore and best-selling author Tim Harris. And this is an interactive audio and online writing experience designed to get primary school students creative and excited about writing their own stories. So particularly this school holidays, if you've got like someone in the household who's like a budding writer, that would be a really great one to get them involved in. So Kids Writing Cool.
1: Oh, I love this idea. So to help kids know how to write and also encourage them to get writing.
0: Yeah. And the thing about writing is like writing gets better the more you do it. Musical instruments get better the more you play them. And so it's a lovely way to practice in a really warm and supportive environment and finding your community of fellow writers. Like I was just looking at a photo of Jack Heath, a local Canberra writer who's adored, who started his first book when he was 13. I think it was published when he was 19 or 18 or 19. And there's a photo.

0: on his website of him fast asleep with a book, like just next to his head. He's obviously fallen asleep while reading the book. So some kids know from the moment they can read that they want to be writers. And so this is a perfect podcast for those kids.
1: Oh, I love that. And we're going to talk about some of the ACT
0: Yes.
1: Brilliant writers in a moment.
0: I have one last podcast to recommend, which is an ABC Kids one.
1: Oh.
0: So Short and Curly.

0: you, what makes you say it's a good one?
1: It's fun and easy to consume. Yes. So, and it just, my kids seem to be engaged with it, which is what you want, right?
2: Yes. And it has ethical dilemmas, doesn't it? So kids actually get to work, like listen and explore an ethical dilemma and consider how they would respond to it. And I think it started from way back when now. They started teaching philosophy to kindergartners, and they found that kindergartners were fabulous at learning philosophy. And I think Short and Curly is one of those podcasts that's emerged from that idea that philosophy doesn't just belong to universities, it belongs in kindergartens, which is a really great thing. Well, so, like, have you discussed over your dinner table the trolley problem?
1: No. Tell me, what is the trolley problem?
2: So the trolley problem is that there's a runaway trolley, and you can act and make a decision that will save the people on the trolley, but by diverting it down a trolley line, that means you'll still kill one person, or you can let it go and not intervene, and the one person isn't killed, but all the people on the trolley are. And so the ethical dilemma about, do you act to save more lives, but is the sacrifice of one life, like, how do you reconcile that? Is that a moral decision? And it's a really fabulous one for exploring the consequences, and also for kids thinking, oh, no, I want to save everyone. And then how do you make decisions when, in fact, it's really hard to find a way through? And so that also then generates, well, we could do this. We could make sure that we get everyone off the trolley somehow, and that would mean that nobody died. And so exploring those ethical decisions is a really great fun activity as well.
1: What an interesting dinner table that would be. Imagine the discussions. Yes. Oh, yeah. I love it. Kindergarten philosophers. I think also kindergarten philosophers, because they haven't been shaped by, you know, the outside world. And so they have very unique views on the world than we do. Adults.
2: Yes. And they also have such a strong sense of fairness and justice as well. And I guess the trolley problem is really a test of, are you Kantian or are you utilitarian? So are you about each individual is a moral being in and of their own right, and no individual should be used as a means to someone else's end? Or are you of the philosophical belief that the greatest good for the greatest number is the most moral way of behaving? And it's actually, how do you test that for kids, the difference between the value of individuals versus the needs of a group? So really interesting philosophical discussion.
1: Dinner tables around Canberra tonight are going to be alight with philosophy. I love it.
2: Excellent.
1: And just before we finish up, there has been ACT Literary Awards held. Who are our best and brightest writers?
2: Yes. Well, first off, a big congratulations to Stephanie Owen Reader, OAM, Dr. Stephanie Owen Reader, OAM, who's a favourite of Book Corner, for her extraordinarily wonderful book, Peculiar Parents. And that's illustrated by Ingrid Bart Kowiak and published by the National Library of Australia, and they won in the children's literature category in the nonfiction. Also, huge congratulations to Lisa Fuller, a local First Nations author at the University of Canberra, book published by Hachette Australia, and the book is Washpool. Her first book, Ghost Bird, was a winner, I think, of the Queensland Premier's Literary Awards, so a stellar author who one to watch out for. And also The Drought Kangaroo by Jackie French and Danny Snell, published by HarperCollins, won the picture book category. Congratulations to all our... Danny Snell is actually a South Australian, but Jackie French is definitely one of our local authors. We consider her, we have a wide definition of local. She's in Araluen. But yes, she's definitely one of our authors as well.
1: What did you make of the award winners this year?
2: I actually wasn't able to go because it's actually on my birthday. So.
1: Oh, happy birthday.
2: I did not go. But can I say, I would never envy the judges the work of judging, because there were extraordinary books. And I know, for example, some of the books that were in the running were equally as deserving of the prize. So I think, and I think when you look at the calibre, particularly the children's books, and Peculiar Parents is one of those ones. In fact, producer Sarah was saying it's a book that she really loves. So it's got extraordinary Australian animals and the peculiar parenting practices and habits that they have. So, and I haven't yet asked Stephanie if she has anything in there about the eel-tail catfish, which is an Australian fish that clears the bottom of a river
0: to sort of, and then builds a nest with stones and then guards the eggs until they hatch. So

0: But there are stories like that in Peculiar Parents, a great book.
1: So many local authors to explore and read.
0: And that's only the children's. There are also other.
1: Oh, goodness.
0: Yeah,
1: okay,
0: so there's others. Well, no. I'm just conscious. Oh. We probably
1: got about Georgia 30 seconds.
0: Us. Yes. Well, congratulations to the winner of the fiction, which is In the Name of the Trees by Melinda Bobos, which is published by Spinifex Press. And the self-published book was To Heal a Lyrebird by Kate Liston Mills. So, yeah, extraordinary. And we also had winners in nonfiction and poetry and the Finding Beauty Prize as well, which we'll talk about another time.
1: It's amazing. So much talent here in Canberra. And also you've talked to us about podcasts where children can maybe whet their appetite with writing here in Canberra.
0: Yeah, and reading and having a great laugh, which is a great way to, particularly at night, it's a lovely way to go to bed with a belly full of laughs and a thought full of books.
1: Oh, I love that so much. Rhianne Williams, I'm on the text line. We've got a KB says, after the wow of Oscar and Lucinda, the inspector turned me off Peter Carey.
0: Ah, okay, yeah, Oscar and Lucinda was an extraordinary book. But yes, that's an example of, yes, when an author that you fall in love with then is like, oh, so, and thank you for naming them.
1: Well, they did. Someone else said The Tax Inspector. Do you know that book?
0: I know that title, but I can't quite place. Yes, okay, anyway, I'll check it out now.
1: Yeah, check it out. Okay, Rhianne Williams, thank you so much for joining us today.
0: Happy reading.
1: And there's Rhianne Williams. Oh, I turned down my own mic. Georgia Steins, hello and welcome. Let's see if I've got the right microphone. No, I have not. Here we
2: go. Number one.
1: Oh, there we go. Thank you. Georgia, what have you got coming up on Drive today?
2: So we've got the quiz, which we're very excited about. It's a very fun quiz today. And Mary, do you ever look online to sales of properties and think, oh, I'd love to buy that, you know, something. For me, it's like the bigger or the more obscure or the older, like the bigger the job I'm attracted to.
1: I love looking at property.
2: We're going to meet the woman who took on the Burrowa Convent. Ooh. She's part of an episode on Restoration Australia. And she got more than she bargained for also outside the house as well. So more on that a little bit later on.
1: Oh, wow. And anything else, what else you got coming up?
2: We're going to talk about bird flu. As
1: Ooh,
2: well,
1: yes.
2: Amongst other
1: a
2: things.
1: A new case.
2: Well, yeah, but it's a native, so it's an Australian bird as opposed to the others that were migratory birds. So that feels like it's a little bit of a next step. So we'll have a chat about that too.
1: Georgia Steins coming up on Drive. Thank you so much for joining me today on Afternoons. And Alice will be back on Monday.
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0: Good afternoon. Jennifer Sexton with ABC News. The Federal Communications Minister says there's no evidence of any causative link between the Telstra outage and a death in South Australia. On the day of the outage, Liberal Senator Karen Little claimed her office had been notified a person had died as a result of an apparent failure to connect to 000. But today, South Australia's Police Commissioner has said there's nothing to suggest that's the case. Minister Annika Wells says she's relieved at the outcome.
1: There is no causative link between the outage and what is a tragic loss for the family, and let's all send our condolences to the family who are mourning the loss of a loved one today.
0: The Council assisting the Royal Commission into Anti-Semitism and Social Cohesion has made a strong rebuke of social media company X. On the final day of hearings in this block examining social media companies, Richard Lancaster has told the Commission that X has disrespected Australia by refusing to take part in hearings. He says evidence given in the hearings has shown the platform is one of the most prolific publishers of anti-Semitic content.
2: Yet the same company refuses to engage with an Australian Royal Commission that is inquiring into ways to make social media a better place for Australian end users. It shows a shocking disrespect and disregard for the Australian community.
0: The H5 strain of bird flu has been detected in an Australian seabird for the first time. Previous confirmed cases have involved migratory birds from the sub-Antarctic region. Federal Agriculture Minister Julie Collins says CSIRO lab testings confirmed the deadly strain in a greater crested tern found in Robe in southeastern South Australia. There have also been two further confirmed cases in South Australia and one in Western Australia, bringing the total number of detections to 12.

0: Iran has condemned US airstrikes against it as a grave war crime. In a statement, the country's foreign ministry says the strikes are a blatant violation of their recently signed Memorandum of Understanding. Earlier, Iranian state media reported explosions at one of the country's key naval sites in the coastal city of Konaruk in southeastern Iran, but the US military has not commented on the reports. The United States says it's hit some 170 targets in the past 48 hours in retribution for Iran's strikes on ships traversing the Strait of Hormuz. The death toll from Venezuela's massive twin earthquakes has risen to nearly 4,000 as aid agencies work to respond to the growing humanitarian crisis. The BBC's Mimi Swabi reports.
1: The disaster has left thousands displaced and reliant on humanitarian aid, especially in the worst-hit area, La Guaira. Parks and public squares have become makeshift camps, where aid organisations warn disease and infections can easily spread. Since international rescue teams have pulled out of Venezuela, volunteers and relatives have largely been left to search for the bodies of their loved ones in the rubble, an estimated 17 million tonnes of it. Venezuela's interim president, Delcy Rodriguez, has called for the release of frozen assets to help raise funds for the country's recovery.
0: Former broadcaster Darren Hinch has died in Melbourne at the age of 82. Sasha Payne reports.
2: Fasten your seatbelt. I'm Darren Hinch.
3: Darren Hinch began his career in newspapers, but it was in TV and radio where he became a household name. The outspoken and at times controversial figure campaigned against sexual abuse, ending up in jail for revealing details of a sex offender.
4: It won't stop me. I'll do what I think I have to do.
3: Hinch was also a federal senator for Victoria and established a state political party that won seats in the Victorian Parliament. He had suffered a series of falls in recent months and died at his home in Melbourne.
0: To sport, and Canberra Raiders coach Ricky Stewart's revealed the club reached out to AFLGWS Giants star Tom Green for help in training Sevelio Tamale in aerial contests. Tamale was taken off early in the Raiders win of the Dragons last round after failing to claim kicks directed at him. Stewart says he believes Tamale, who isn't playing in tomorrow's game against the Bulldogs, can overcome his low confidence.
5: Look, if you're out here and you see what I see in the way he catches a ball, you can then just understand that it's just pure confidence. He's a young boy who's lacking confidence. If it was his capability of actually catching the football, it'd be hard to bring him back.
0: Partly cloudy weather for the nation's capital for the rest of today with light winds. Today's forecast top was 13 degrees. Tomorrow, a late shower or two is forecast and a top of 13. At the moment, it's 13 degrees at Tuggeranong, 14 at Dixon. ABC News.
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8: Hello there and happy Friday to you. You made it to the Friday, the gateway to the weekend. What we do on a Friday, many things we do on a Friday actually. We look back at some of the big pop culture news. That's coming up after 3:30, or after 4 o'clock, I should say. But before then, we're going to do the quiz between 3:30 and 4. So it's a real mix this week. We've tried to mix it up a bit. So if you've been watching some sport, not just football, other sport, there might be some questions in there for you amongst other things that have been happening in the world. All you got to do is call through on 1300 681 666. That's just after 3:30. That's when we'll do the quiz. Before then, though, if I think about some of my favourite dishes in the world, be it a nice sort of chicken pie or a moussaka or a lasagna, or maybe it's a bake of some description, they've all got this common ingredient, which is a type of white or cheese sauce or bechamel, depending on what you're doing. So we're going back to basics in our regular food chat with Sally Wise, as we have been. We did gravy and mash, and this week we're going to be doing the white sauce, and it can be a cheese sauce. It's just got to be a derivative of the white sauce, bechamel sauce, cheese sauce. So if you have got strong thoughts on this, I know many of you might, all you need to do is text through on 0467 922 666, or maybe you got questions around it as well.
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8: Have you ever seen those things up online where people talk about their toxic trait, or they talk about something that drives other people mad, something that they do? One thing that I like to do is search for properties around Australia, country properties, ones that probably I could either never afford or the job would be way beyond my skills or expertise, and I dream of maybe renovating them and giving them another life. It could be an old post office. It could be an old church. It could be an old railway car. It could be anything. I don't know if anyone else does this. This is your chance to admit 0467 922 666. So it's not surprising that I love shows like Grand Design or Restoration Australia, because we see what goes into these projects and the love and the care, but also I guess that dreamer quality that a lot of people that buy the properties have as well. And today you're going to meet someone who left inner city Sydney to buy a convent in Boorowa. And her story is being told on Restoration Australia this season. We're going to have a chat to her about all the things that happened beyond the renovation and what she found.
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8: Before then, though, let's get cooking, shall we? Because this is what we like to do on a Friday. Often we talk about all different things that you might do, but lately we've been talking a bit about going back to the basics, the things that maybe you do, but maybe you'd like to do them a bit differently, or you want to find out how to do them differently, or maybe you've never perfected the gravy, which is what we talked about the other day. Today we're going to talk about that thing that ties together so many, I guess, of our old favourites when it comes to dishes, be it a lasagna, a moussaka, a pasta bake. Maybe it is a broccoli and cauliflower bake or a pie maybe. And we're talking about that white or cheese sauce, that one that sort of can bring something together, leave you feeling full and satiated. Joining us right now is Sally Wise. She is a cookbook author, amongst many other things, and joins us. Hi, Sally.
15: Hi, how you going, Georgia?
8: I'm good. Are we calling it the white sauce, the cheese sauce, the bechamel? There's a difference, isn't there?
15: It was very interesting when this was raised with me. I thought bechamel and in my ignorance and white sauce might be the same. Maybe it was cheese sauce. So it's very good to define the difference instead of just making them to actually know what's what. So bechamel is essentially a roux-based white sauce, and it becomes cheese sauce or a mornay sauce when you add cheese to it, which is very logical, but now we know.
8: Yes, indeed. And what are your favourite ways to use? Should we do the white sauce and then we'll talk cheese sauce, or are we just going to do them all together and good ways to do them?
15: Well, you know, white sauce really doesn't do much for me. You can have it on like corned beef, for instance, with a bit of parsley and mustard in there. But other than that, I mean, why not add more flavour with cheese, and the more cheese, the better.
8: So let's talk about the basics and how you make a roux.
15: Yeah, sure. So to make a fairly thick one, so you can thin this down as you like. So I would use 90 grams of butter and about 5 tablespoons of flour. So you melt the butter, add the flour, and cook it together for a minute or two to get some of that starchy sort of taste out of it. And then gradually, I use a handheld whisk with this, add about 750 ml of milk, up to 1 litre, depends on how thin you want it, and just bring it up to the boil over a medium heat, whisking all the time. You don't want any lumps in there. And then, once it's come up to the boil, cut it back to a simmer and just cook it for, 3 minutes or so. And then that will be your basic roux. And then to add that, of course, you add as much cheese as you like.
8: And one of the tricks is that you need to get that basic right, because you can't.
15: Yes.
8: It's tricky to then add once you put the cheese in.
15: Yes, that's right. And, of course, you season it, obviously, salt and white pepper generally. But, yes, so make sure you get that base sauce right. And, if you do get a lump or two, it's not the end of the world. Put a stick blender through it and that'll fix it.
8: If it's really bad,
15: put it in the food processor.
8: Okay, so and then salt and pepper?
15: Yes, definitely salt and pepper.
8: And then do people put nutmeg in just sometimes, don't they, depending
15: they
8: on
15: do.
8: The sauce? Yes.
15: Yes, yeah, that's a very popular thing. I generally don't because I don't think of it. But, yes, I'm sure that's really nice. And the pepper is really essential, I think. And some people will use, like, a stock powder for a little bit more flavour instead of the salt. But, of course, that's not traditional, but it makes it very tasty. And so, yeah, there's always all sorts of ways of fiddling about with it to make it nice. I love to put, if I'm any, say I'm just making macaroni cheese, for instance, with a classic cheese sauce, I'll put into that just a splash of tomato sauce, like the, and by splash I mean about a tablespoon, or a nice a homemade tomato sauce is really nice. Just gives a bit of acidity to it. Sometimes people put in just a tiny squeeze of lemon juice or vinegar. Same thing. Lemon juice I always prefer, but that's not necessary. But I find, particularly for macaroni cheese, to put in that ketchup style tomato sauce.
8: I love macaroni and cheese. I love, and I also love a bake. My mum does one with the cheese sauce, but it's with, you know, broccoli and cauliflower and then pasta. And then sometimes you can put tuna in there. It's delicious.
15: Yes.
8: Yeah.
15: Oh, yes. Old favourite, that one. And so economical, so tasty, so healthy.
8: Yeah. And what other ways are your favourite ways to use it?
15: I love moussaka. That's just one of my best ways that I love to use it. Of course, there's always lasagna, but I prefer to make what some people call a pasticcio. You know, with lasagna, I find that sometimes cutting it out is a pain if you want, because, you know, you should do it enough time to cut it out well before you guess, you know, before you guess it, get there so it cuts out neatly. I'm not that organised. I never kind of get my timing right. But a pasticcio is like just your meat sauce and then a layer of your pasta, meat sauce, a layer of your pasta, and then a beautiful rich cheese sauce over the top, and then grated cheese. Now, that cuts out, that cools down, sets to the point much sooner than a lasagna does because it's not as dense. And for someone like my husband, who really doesn't like pasta, he finds that acceptable as well.
8: Doesn't like pasta?
15: No, no, there must be something wrong with him, I think. He didn't tell me this before I married him.
8: What about using it in like a pie? Because I've done that before where I've done like a, you know, like a cheesy or a white sauce, I guess, and then put like leftover roast chicken, like chopped up, and then veggies in, and that becomes like a pie base. That's the thing. Once you make it, you can do so many different things.
15: That's right. And, you know, it's absolutely delicious, as you were talking about. If you put some pesto in there as well, that lifts it through the middle. That is just so delicious, like a chicken and pesto pie, for instance. That is really nice. And you were talking about the broccoli and cheese in a cheese sauce. You probably will have some of that left over, but even if you don't, make it specially to make little broccoli and cheese creamy pies. They're so delicious. So you just use your, like, your leftover broccoli, cauliflower, cheese, put it in. You can just use puff pastry sheets or make your own, and then put that in and then grated cheese over the top and bake them. That is one of the most delicious treats ever. Our son used to have a patisserie shop, and he used to have that as one of his pies in the shop, and it was one of the most popular.
8: That is absolutely delicious. Hey, Sally, it's been fun as always. Thank you so much.
15: My pleasure. Bye-bye.
8: Thank you. That's Sally Wise joining us as she regularly does on a Friday. Hey, if there's a basic, or we call it basics, but if there's something that you would like to know, maybe it's making the perfect omelette. I don't know what it is. But if there's something that you would love us to tackle next week, let us know on the text line 0467 922 666 or 1300 681 666.
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8: I wonder if you have a dream, and maybe one of your dreams is to renovate a property or to move to a small country town. Maybe you're living it right now and renovate a place. Look, we know that it often, when people go to renovate an older property, there are surprises, aren't there? Maybe money will blow out, maybe other things will intervene as well. But there's something about when you watch shows like Restoration Australia or Grand Designs, there's something about the people that tackle these that is, I guess, a uniting factor. They've got this dream to try and do something, and then they get in there. And sometimes it might take a little bit longer, and sometimes life can intervene. And I think that's definitely the case when you meet my next guest. Her name is Rachel, and she bought a former convent in Boorowa back in 2021 with an ambitious dream to transform it. And some things happened along the way. She got a little bit more than she bargained for, both in the house and outside the house. So we'll be chatting to her very soon on 666 ABC Radio Canberra Drive.
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2: G'day, my name's Casey Donovan. I'm a proud Goombangi Dungari woman. 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
0: Do you ever pursue or peruse, I should say, online property sales, searching for that perfect doer-upper, that renovation or that restoration, maybe hoping to get a bargain, and maybe it's in a quiet town and you think, this would be a real change of pace for me? I mean, this is a story that I think if you haven't done it, you probably know someone who's done it. And then maybe the bigger the challenge, the bigger the attraction, run-down homestead, monastery, former church, or in this case, a convent in Boorowa. Rachel Hunt purchased it back in 2021 with an ambitious dream to transform it. And it's been a labour of love. But then some other things happened along the way that made it more about the convent and a home, of course. And she is, her story and the convent story and her family story is being told at the moment in Restoration Australia. And you can find that on ABC iView. But Rachel joins us. Hello.
4: Hi.
0: Tell me about you pre this convent project. What were you doing?
4: Oh, so I was working in fashion. I've got a Bachelor of Design in Fashion Design and was lucky enough to land a job at a company called Q, and I was there for 14 years. So I was doing fabric buying. That was up in Sydney in Surrey Hills, the old rag trade area. So I was working there doing fabric buying and sourcing with our mules all around the world.
0: And then how did you end up buying a convent in Boorowa?
4: Well, I guess like a lot of people, it was double-edged sword because it was COVID. And, you know, I was like, oh, one day it might be nice to buy somewhere out of the city and, you know, put my money into a property that I can use as a weekender and friends can go to. And I also knew, I think I was in a couple of years, I knew I'd be turning 40, and I thought, well, I'll start looking now and I can buy a property before I turn 40. Just seemed like a sensible thing to do. Just started looking at regional properties and thought I wanted some land and maybe a little cottage to fix up. And my art director, who I was working with, was also perusing pages for regional properties and came up to my desk one day and said, have you seen the convent in Boorowa is for sale? And I said, where? What? I looked it up online and sort of just thought it could be quite cool. And my mum and dad fell in love with it. They're in the show with me. They've been helping me fix it up. And everyone just thought it would be a great project, so I just went for it.
0: And it's what the date? Can you explain to people who haven't seen the episode when it dates back to and the size of it? Because this isn't a small project.
4: No, it looks a lot bigger from the outside because it has this very imposing veranda on it. But the original building is like this little Victorian rectangle built in 1885 for the Sisters of Mercy. And they were teaching at St. Joseph's School, which is next door to the convent. The original building, 1885, and then it's had a chapel attached in sort of the 1910s, 1920s, I think it was finished. And then they've put a big veranda, like a big brick arched veranda on it in the late 30s, early 40s. So it's kind of seen a few different alterations over the years.
0: But it's not a small little workers' cottage kind of job. It's a big one.
4: No.
0: Do you think you realised when you were going into it what it might mean?
4: Yes, I sort of just thought, that it's a lot of work. Obviously at the time I was still working. I'm not at the moment and my life's changed a bit. I still was working full time, had a bit of money behind me, had my family helping, and you know, it was very different to what I originally thought I would end up with. But I just sort of thought, no matter what, I can always sell it and probably break even, and it still works. It's you can close the door and it has a roof, and it had some kind of plumbing. And I thought, worst case, it is somewhere to live if everything goes belly up.
0: You said there, I think you alluded to the fact that your life has changed so much. Mm. That you got more than a house, didn't you? There's a romance attached to this.
4: Yes, I hired an electrician to rewire the convent for me, and we ended up working together most weekends. He was so busy at the time. He used to come down to the convent to work during the week and on weekends, and we got to know each other and thought we made it a good team, and everything just kind of happened from there. And we were lucky enough to fall pregnant with Josie, and she's nearly three now, so it's been a pretty crazy ride.
0: So you bought a convent, you fell in love, you had a baby.
4: Yep.
0: and you're still renovating. Like, this is because obviously they're all big life things on top of a renovation. Yeah.
4: Yeah, I think I had high hopes that I could sort of strap the baby to me and get some painting and things done still. And she did not love it out there for the first couple of years of her life. So it's been a bit hard, and it's cold and dusty and not the best environment for a baby. So we've just sort of been enjoying some family time, and we try to get away when we can, and just sort of focus on her while she's still so little. And we've been chipping away at it, but we've still got quite a lot ahead of us.
0: Well, that's one of the things I loved about your episode, and when this is in episodes, is it's not all neatly wrapped up at the end, and it shows you that real things happen in people's lives. What's your plans for the future? You said that, you know, there was always the option of selling it or something, but are you sort of entrenched now? You want to finish it?
4: Yeah, we really want to hang on to it, and both of us want to see it through. We would love to turn it into a commercial venue one day, so that people who have either grown up with it and know and love it and went to school next door and knew the nuns, or people who just have driven through town and really

0: think it's a cool building. They hopefully they'll all be able to use it one day for their parties or weddings or you know, community events. They can stay there. So right now it's residential and we're still fixing it up, but the dream one day is to open it up to the community again.
1: You mentioned before that you didn't know of Boorowa when the property was first found. How's that changed, I guess, because this is a property that many in the community, as you alluded to, would have connections to and probably have opinions on.
0: Oh, yes.
1: So what's that been like, I guess, becoming a part of the community but also having this project on the go?
0: Yeah, well, I'd never heard of Boorowa. I couldn't even say it properly the first few times because being from Sydney, it kind of sounds like it should be said Boorowa, or people assume you're saying Boorowa or these, you know, northern beaches suburbs. And it's Boorowa. And the first time I went there, it's such a lovely town and I got such a good vibe. And everyone has been so welcoming, and people message me or stop in with their stories of, my mum knew the nuns, or I went to school here and my brother went to school, and people who used to clean for the nuns and organize things for them just for fun, and they learnt music in the front rooms. And one man stopped by and said he used to cart the nuns' laundry up and down the stairs for them. And it is lovely hearing everyone's stories. And Boorowa is it's been a very lovely experience. The town's been very welcoming of us. So it's been all positive so far, thank goodness.
1: We often talk about the things that old houses throw up, I guess, like, so there's stories you might find out. But what were the big things? Was it, there's often like what leaking roofs and floorboard issues. Yeah. What were the big issues for this place?
0: On the show there is an issue with the back corner of the house. There was a bit of subsidence happening there, like, and it was sort of sinking a bit, and we did some resin injection to sort of lift it back up and make sure it wasn't going to fall any further. But generally, like, it's been fairly good. We do find when there's a storm, there's new leaks everywhere. So definitely a new roof within the next few years is on the cards. Sort of every couple of years we're looking at the next big expense, I guess, and the roof will have to happen soon. But it is an old house. So, you know, there's always something. There's been no bees for a while. We had bees at one point living in the deck upstairs.
1: Wow.
0: One day I was just like, what's that noise? Like, what? And it was just this intense buzzing coming from the floorboards of the deck upstairs. So we had to get a beekeeper in, which was fun.
1: So your little swarm decided to call the convent home. What people often have these sort of timetables of when they want something, you know, finished by or done by. Is yours just, as you mentioned before, each big bit as it happens, you know, get the money aside for that? There's no sort of end time at the moment.
0: No, originally I was really hoping to have sort of a bit of the main section done for my 40th birthday because I wanted to have a big party there and have everyone over. And, you know, then life changed and I ended up being pregnant on my 40th birthday. So now it's just in stages. So it's sort of getting, you know, one thing done. Next is sort of finishing painting, and then we'll do carpet and heating, and then sort of hopefully a bit of landscaping, and then in the next couple of years look at the roof possibly getting replaced, and then at some point after that the chapel needs some sort of rising damp issues addressed. So every couple of years the next phase, and it'll probably be like that forever because these old buildings just don't seem to, like, they last, but they just need a lot of maintenance.
1: It's been so lovely chatting to you. We might check in along the way with you. Thanks so much.
0: Thank you very much.
1: Bye-bye. That's Rachel Hunt. She's the convent owner, restorer of that convent in Boorowa and the chapel there. And as you heard there, she was just looking for a place in COVID, hadn't heard of Boorowa, and then ended up, well, finding love as well with the electrician she hired and having a child and life intervening for the moment, but still on track to hopefully restore it, or at least, you know, stop the decay as well. Joining right now is News Headlines with Jennifer Sexton. Hi, Jen.
2: Hi, Georgia. Making news, the Federal Communications Minister says there's no evidence the Telstra outage contributed to the death of a regional

0: South Australian woman on Wednesday. An independent review of the ACT budget has found the Territory's fiscal position remains vulnerable despite steps taken towards financial repair. Infrastructure Canberra says the health services building on Moore Street and Civic will remain closed until at least the 7th of August as cleaning and remediation continues after the discovery of asbestos. The council assisting the Royal Commission into Anti-Semitism and Social Cohesion has made a strong rebuke of social media company X, which he says has refused to take part in hearings. The H5 strain of bird flu is being detected in an Australian seabird for the first time, a greater crested tern found in Robe in southeastern South Australia. Iran's former Supreme Leader Ayatollah Ali Khamenei has been buried in the country's holiest shrine in the city of Mashhad after huge crowds gathered for his funeral. A Sydney woman will face trial in the US state of Louisiana, accused of illegally voting in two American presidential elections. And in sport, the AFL has unveiled a strategy to get 100,000 people in India playing Australian rules football, the announcement coming during Indian Prime Minister Narendra Modi's visit to the MCG today. Canberra's weather partly cloudy for the rest of the day. At the moment, it's 14 degrees at Dixon and 12 at Tuggeranong. Tomorrow, there'll be some fog and frost about, then a partly cloudy day with a late shower or two and a top of 13 degrees. And there'll be some more news coming up at 4 o'clock, Georgia.
1: Thank you, Jen. Thank you. You have a nice day. Bye. Bye. See you later. Jenma Sexton. She'll be back with us a little bit later on. I need to let you know about that earlier two-car collision at the intersection of William Webb Drive and Owen Dixon Drive in Everett. Now, one of the vehicles is still blocking the road. Tow trucks are on the way. So just repeating that, two-car collision at the intersection of William Webb Drive and Owen Dixon Drive. So busy and most times of day. One of the vehicles is currently blocking the road. Tow trucks are on the way, so please do take care. There was that water outage I think Afternoons have been telling you about in Phillip. We understand that it is causing disruption to water services for some residents. Icon Water says crews are working to resolve the issue. They're expected to restore it by 4 p.m, so in the next half hour. So we'll keep an eye on that for you. We're about to play the quiz. Are you ready? Everything from tennis to maybe a bit of football. Maybe there might be a question in there about a visiting prime minister, perhaps, but it's going to be fun. So 0467 922666. That's how you can text through traffic and the like. You can text through an answer, but I really want to chat to you on 1300 681 666. I have an ABC trolley token to give away. You know, the ones so you don't need to carry a couple of dollars. You can just stick it in for your trolley and keep it on your key ring. They're great. Very handy.
2: Hey, it's just Mowboy. Me and some of my favourite people are putting on an hour of music, comedy and games with performances from Drifting Clouds and Baker Boy, That Blackfella Show, streaming now on ABC iView.
1: Okay, here's the first question. 1300 681 666 if you want to play. 1300 681 666. India's Prime Minister recently visited Australia as part of a three-country tour. Name the other two countries.

0: That is Karaoke Bar, Angus and Julia Stone. It is 21 minutes away from four. We're going to talk about some of the big stories of the week, pop culture-wise, including, you might have noticed, Taylor Swift got married. And the interesting thing about it is, depending on the media outlets, and I'm talking about Murdoch Doan as, say, opposed to others, the tenor of the stories coming out, it's really quite interesting about the way it's, they're all doing blanket coverage, but they don't know anything. It's all sort of these like reposting of things on social media, feeding the beast, so to speak. But are people buying it? What is being like a friend of a friend of a friend didn't like queuing up for food? That's sort of the tenor of some of the articles published. 0467922666 or 1300 681666. We'll be talking about that very soon. That's not the quiz bit I needed. I'm trying to find the bit to open the quiz, but we might have lost it. So what else can I? I could do the wrong answer, the right answer. Let's see if this works.
1: The Friday News Quiz.
0: Well, we might just go with that. Andy's joining me on 666 ABC Radio Canberra. Hi, Andy.
2: Hi, Georgia. Happy Friday.
0: I can't find the right music.
2: Oh, that's okay.
0: But it doesn't matter because we've got the right questions. Are you ready? How's your week been?
2: Oh, it's been fantastic.
0: So. Excellent. Okay, so we're going to start with politics. Is that okay?
2: That's okay.
0: Okay, so India's Prime Minister recently visited Australia, still technically, as part of a three-country tour. Name the two other countries.
2: Ooh, I can only name the one of them, which is Indonesia.
0: The other one, I think he made history visiting, and it's very close to us.
2: West Papua?
0: No. Auntie, that was
2: That's
0: so quick. That was so quick. What do you got in store for this weekend?
2: More of seeing how my kitchen is coming together. So,
0: is that still happening?
2: Yes, because I keep changing my mind and things don't work as way they plan as I planned them and envisioned them. So. Yes.
0: What colour is it now?
2: It's going to be a wood texture with like a really yellowy white features, black and white features. So
0: yellowy white, is that like buttercup? Is that when people say it's buttercup yellow? No,
2: it's like antique white, but USA white, but it's like a I see it as a like a yellowy. White.
0: I think we're going to need pictures when it's all said and done. Andy, thank you.
2: That's all right.
0: Thank Bye-bye. You. That's Andy in Flory. Yes, he got half of it right. He said Indonesia. There's another country. And yes, if Suzanne in Queanbeyan's listening, I gave a clue. But actually, that was a good clue, which is it nearby.

0: My Country. The other one. We did do a chat about this earlier in the week, in fact, and my understanding is he hadn't been before. So here we go. India's Prime Minister recently visited Australia, has been part of a visiting this week. This is part of a three-country tour. Now, there's two other countries involved in this three-country tour. We've got one of them, Indonesia. What's the third country? Do you know the answer? 1-300-681-666. That's 1-300-681-666.
1: Canberra Grandstand.
2: If you're not enjoying your sport, why are you doing it, Hayden? It's an important message.
3: When you hear of teams and players talk about when they're playing their best, it's usually when they're in a good environment and they're having a good time.
1: Canberra Grandstand, 11 a.m. Saturday.

Oh, thank goodness for that. We found the correct quiz theme. This is the Friday quiz. It is the 10th of July. I have a couple of free lines, so do you want to play the quiz? 1-300-681-666. 1-300-681-666. Andy helped you out. He got half the answer right. India's Prime Minister recently visited Australia as part of a three-country tour. We've named one country, which is Indonesia. Which is the other country? If you know the right answer, or you want to give it a guess, the text line for guesses, 0467-922-666. But 1-300-681-666 if you want to have a go at the quiz. Today, well, we have 666 ABC Canberra caps, hats, wear them year-round, or a trolley token. The trolley token are one of my favourites, I have to say, of the ABC Canberra merchandise because I'm always not having change when I go shopping. And depending on what supermarket you're shopping at, you're going to need something to put into the trolley. And then you can have one of the little ABC ones. And it's not one of the ones that like clip out and then they can drop and fall. It's sort of all one piece. If you've got one, you're in the know. Okay, 1-300-681-666. 1-300-681-666. I should also say, if it is a sweetener, that you get to choose a song. For the most part, any song. if you're the next caller through. Oh, we forgot to ask Andy as well. 1-300-681-666. Okay, name the third country as part of the Indian Prime Minister Modi's visit. It was a three-country tour. The other one is pretty close to us. What was the third country? It's not Indonesia. Australia is the other one, of course. What's the next one?

Okay, I need someone to play the quiz with me. 1-300-681-666. No more texts. I need a real life person. Give me a call. Here's the question. India's Prime Minister recently visited Australia as part of a 3-country tour. I need you to name the 2 other countries. We've already got Indonesia. I just need the next one. And it's very close to us. They have similar interests. They claim desserts that we clearly invented, amongst other things. 1-300-681-666. Just a reminder too, that accident in Everett is still ongoing. That's a 2-car collision at the intersection of William Webb Drive and Owen Dixon Drive. It's in Everett. One of the vehicles is still blocking the road. Tow trucks are on the way, so just be aware of that. We're being told that that outage in Phillip is still happening. I think some properties may have had their water restored, but others not. If you want to give me a little update, if that's you, on 0467 922 666. This is ABC Radio. I'm Georgia Steins. We are playing the quiz. We're still on question one, but we're sort of halfway through question one, as in we've got one half of question one.

0: We have David from Hughes. Hi, David.
1: Hello, how are you?
0: I am excellent. Do you need the question again or do you know it?
1: I think I might know it.
0: Yeah. I'm going to say it to you. Ready? Right. Yeah. So which was the third country that Prime Minister Modi was visiting? So we've got Australia, we've got Indonesia. What is the other one?
1: New Zealand.
0: It is. Did you know it or did my clues give it away?
1: All I know is that New Zealand beat us at rugby too often.
0: I absolutely agree with that. It feels like, you know, when you beat the All Blacks, it feels like you've beaten the world. There's something about that, right?
1: Well, we do. Yes,
0: yeah.
1: Exactly.
0: Yeah, because it doesn't happen that often. I'll tell you what. Okay, question number two. Are you a rugby person or sport in general?
1: Oh, kind of.
0: Okay, so Erling Haaland is setting the World Cup and social media alight. This is with his on-field performances for Norway. Have you been catching him as part of the World Cup?
1: Not really.
0: Okay, you might find this question a bit tricky then. Okay, so... So he, at age three, oh, and also because he's got this off, this, I guess, his funny personality where he answers questions where they say, do you think you've got a chance against whoever? And he says, no, they'll probably beat us. He sort of has fun with the media a bit. But he plays for Norway, but he actually wasn't born in Norway. At age three, he moved to his parents' hometown in Norway, but he was actually born in the UK. So he could have technically have played for England, but he's playing for Norway. This is a multiple choice. Which town was he born in? Is it A, London, B, Leeds, C, Manchester, or D, Bath?
1: Oh, my goodness.
0: Sorry.
1: D.
0: Oh, Bath?
1: Yeah.
0: It's not Bath, but... That would be a lovely place to be born, I think, in Bath. It's not Bath. Hey, but thanks for helping us out with the other question.
1: Not a problem. Thank you.
0: Hey, David, you have a great day. That's David from Hughes. So I wonder if Chris from Queanbeyan. Hi, Chris.
2: Hi.
0: How are you with soccer or football?
2: Yes, I know. I had been watching it, but I've just in the process of moving house, so...
0: That's okay. I think it's a bit of a guess, this one, anyway, but we've ruled out Bath. And I guess the thing to have in the back of your mind is, so we're talking about Erling Haaland, and he is everywhere at the moment, but his dad actually played for a club in the UK, which is why he was born in the UK. But then his parents moved back to Norway. So he's playing in the World Cup for Norway. But he's been very funny because a couple of the media have said, well, your English is very good. And he says, that's because I was born in England, which is where this has come up. So which town do you think he might have been born in? There's three.
2: Well, look, I'll just take a guess at Manchester because it's a big soccer town.
0: You know what? But that's a very good guess. It's a very good guess. Unfortunately, it's not the right answer. But hey, what have you got planned this weekend, Chris?
2: What have I got planned for the weekend?
0: Anything fun?
2: Unpacking.
0: Oh, have you moved very far?
2: No.
0: Like
2: across
0: a straight
2: border, but across the border.
0: You've moved into Canberra?
2: Yeah, back into Canberra for me.
0: Oh, so you were in Queanbeyan before?
2: Yes, for about 20 years.
0: Well, welcome back.
2: Thank you.
0: It's nice to have you back. Thanks, Chris.
2: So I'll have to change where I'm from in the future.
0: No, I think you... Do you know what we have? We have a listener, Max, who listens from Melbourne, and he calls himself Melbourne McKellar Max. That's his thing. So he still listens to ABC Canberra, but you could be Chris Queanbeyan Canberra or something to that effect. You can be whatever you want, Chris. Or you can still say you're from Queanbeyan, I don't mind. Hey, thanks so much. It's been nice chatting as always. Thank you.
2: Okay, thank you.
0: Bye-bye. That is Chris. Oh, I'm only up to question two and I'm losing the quizzes very quickly. Come on, who knows the answer? There's only two left. I feel like someone can get it at this point. Erling Haaland is playing for Norway and getting a lot of attention along the way. And he's very funny in press conferences. He also, I think, has a YouTube channel and puts up videos and all sorts of things. But very amusing when people ask him questions, has a lot of fun.

0: well, for most of his childhood. But he was actually born in the UK, and that's because his dad played soccer as well as him, of course. So when people have said, "Wow, your English is so good," he says, "Well, I'm English." And he seems to be able to switch quite well into a bit of a British accent. But we just need the answer to the question. It's only question number two. I don't think we're going to get through the whole quiz, and we've got so many good questions to go. 1-300-681-666. Which town was Erling Haaland born in? There's only two left, and it's London or Leeds. What do you think it is? London or Leeds? Got a 50-50 chance on 1-300-681-666.
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0: Okay, 1-300-681-666. Who wants to give it a go? Who wants to throw their hat in the ring? I reckon I've probably only got a couple of questions left. I would say a couple of questions left that we can fit in before five. There's got to be a Haaland fan out there who knows the answer to this question. So we are playing the quiz, the Friday quiz. We're only up to question number two, which is almost, to be honest, unheard of at this time, about 6 minutes away. Sometimes we've finished the quiz by this point, but not today. Today we're stuck on two. Ryan's called in. Hi, Ryan.
2: Hi, Georgia. How are you?
0: I'm good. Are you a Haaland fan?
2: Oh, no. I'm a Manchester United fan, so he's my sworn enemy.
0: Oh, no. That's dreadful.
2: Yeah, that's right. And I know his dad also played for a rival of Manchester United's.
0: He did. He did indeed. So do you know where he was born then?
2: I'm going to say Leeds.
0: It is Leeds. Well done. It is confusing because they did live in Manchester for a time as well. But there you go. Do you follow rugby league as well, perchance?
2: I do. I don't know if I'm brave enough to admit who I follow, but I do follow the rugby league, yes.
0: Oh, so you don't follow the Raiders?
2: No, I don't. I follow the Parramatta Eels.
0: I like how you said that with such like, oh my goodness. That's okay though. I got New South Wales beat Queensland in Wednesday's State of Origin decider. Now Nathan Cleary scored two tries, took home Player of the Series. He got a medal for Player of the Series, and it's named after a Queensland legend, rugby league legend, who actually captained Queensland in 30 of his 31 State of Origin games, which is pretty good. Who is the Queensland player that medal is named after?
2: Yeah, that would be Wally Lewis.
0: Nice, yes. And he handed it to him, which was pretty cool too. I don't know how he felt about New South Wales winning, but anyway.
2: Yeah.
0: Let's go to, here's another sporting question actually. Wimbledon is on at the moment, of course. Lots of people are telling me they're staying up all hours to watch it. It's one of the four Grand Slam tennis tournaments. What are the other three?
2: Yes, the US Open, the French Open, and of course the Australian Open.
0: Nice. Oh, God, I just found a different right answer. Well done. Okay, we've only got a few minutes left, so we're going to play. I think we'll do a couple more questions. Okay, so Taylor Swift married Kansas City Chiefs player Travis Kelce on the 4th of July. It's got a lot of headlines, of course. Do you know what her first album was called? Is it A, Taylor Swift, B, Taylor, C, Christmas Tree Farm, or D, Fearless?
2: Oh, my goodness. this is really testing me. They're all really wonderful album names. I don't know. I've got my kids here with me. Can you say A, B, C, or D? Just pick one.
3: I'm saying A.
2: Okay.
0: Yes!
2: Oh, you got it right. You got it right.
0: I don't know which child that is, but they deserve an ice cream or whatever they like. They got it right. Well done.
2: Well done.
3: I'm going to say C.
2: Oh, there we go. We got it right.
0: Okay, so you got the right one. Okay.
2: Yes.
0: Okay, so for the final question, though, this is a true or false. Maybe the kids might know this. The Wallabies are taking on France this weekend. Speaking of Wallabies, you got to tell me if it's true or false. Wallabies can delay their own pregnancies. This is depending on the environment and things around them. So they can sort of halt their pregnancies.

0: lasts until conditions improve. Do you think that sounds true or false?
1: Sterling, I think you're probably best placed to answer this. Do you think that question is true or false? He didn't hear it. Sorry, Georgia, could you repeat the question?
0: Oh, Sterling, sure. Okay, Sterling, the question is, wallabies, as in the animal, can delay their own pregnancy, so they can put a pause on their pregnancy if the environment's not suitable. Is this true or am I making it up? True or false?
2: True.
0: Do you know what that means, Sterling? How good is that?
1: Wow.
0: Well done. Very well done, Sterling. And who is the other child in the car?
1: I've got Maverick here. He's 8 and Sterling is 6. School holiday fun.
0: Well, Maverick and Sterling, you actually won that. I think you deserve some sort of prize. So, hey, thanks so much for calling in, Ryan. Thanks.
1: Thanks, Georgia. That was a lot of fun.
0: Hey, we'll pop you on hold. The boys can choose a song. So tell...
1: wonderful.
0: I'll just pop you on hold and you can let the producers know. That is Ryan. How good was that? Yeah, that is true. For people thinking, is that really true about wallabies? It really is true. They can delay their own pregnancies. I think it's kind of a unique skill, I think. I might need to double check that fact, actually, now that I say it. But my understanding is it's pretty unique. This is 666 ABC Radio Canberra Drive. And there will be a little bit more Taylor Swift. Mainly, we're going to look at how the frenzy around it and how different outlets are choosing to cover something and spend so much time and headline space when they don't really have a lot of details. It's probably been one of the biggest covered stories without a lot of information. So we'll be chatting about that in our pop culture news. But people are still lapping it up. That's definitely happening. That's all coming up. Right now, though, time for news.
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0: Good afternoon. Jennifer Sexton with ABC News. The South Australian Police Commissioner, Grant Stevens, says there's nothing to suggest a person died after they were unable to connect to 000 during the Telstra outage. Liberal Senator Karen Little posted a claim on social media on Wednesday saying a person had died after they failed to connect to the 000 service. Commissioner Stevens says a woman was found unresponsive by her partner at 10 a.m. on Wednesday, who then phoned a neighbour using his Telstra phone. He says the neighbour assessed the woman and used her Telstra phone to contact 000 and that both calls went through without difficulty. Commissioner Stevens says the suggestion that the death was related to the Telstra outage had put an unnecessary strain on the family.
1: This is a tragedy where a family has lost a loved one, and in the ordinary course of events, they would not have had such significant involvement with the South Australia Police.
0: Senator Karen Little's been contacted for comment. The Australian Embassy in Washington's lodged an objection to the United States' latest tariff proposal, accusing trade investigators of making findings against Australia without producing any credible evidence. The US intends to put a 12.5% tariff on Australian products, effectively replacing a 10% tariff that was struck down by the US Supreme Court in February. The Trump administration claims the new tariff is in response to issues with forced labour and slavery in supply chains. Australia argues there's no credible evidence for the move, which would go against a long-standing free trade agreement. The head of the media watchdog says there's been no complaints about anti-Semitism on the ABC or SBS that have warranted formal investigations. Australian Communications and Media Authority Chair Nerida O'Loughlin has given evidence at the Royal Commission into Anti-Semitism and Social Cohesion. Yesterday, the anti-Semitism envoy told the commission ACMA didn't have enough powers to discipline the ABC. Ms O'Loughlin says the complaints it's received have not fallen under its jurisdiction.
2: A single comment in a whole news program or a particular comment, and that comment may be opinion rather than fact. So we may form a view that we can't find a breach because it was an opinion given by somebody on the program.
0: China and Taiwan are bracing for a powerful typhoon after a week of deadly storms that have already claimed at least 50 lives in China. Typhoon Barbie is forecast to pass north of Taiwan over the weekend before hitting southeastern China. It's expected to bring catastrophic rains and wind. Flights across the region have been cancelled and authorities are warning residents to prepare for the worst. Prime Minister Anthony Albanese has remembered late broadcaster Darren Hench as living a life rich in colour and free from fear. Mr Hench, who's died in Melbourne at the age of 82, worked for decades in radio and television before being elected to the Senate in 2016, where he served one term. In a statement, Mr Albanese says Mr Hench was much more than his human headline nickname and took the same courage he showed in broadcasting to his time in politics. The Australian War Memorial in Canberra has unearthed the story of Australia's first Indigenous recipient of the Military Cross. Captain Sidney Leonard Morse was awarded the honour for gallantry in 1943 for his conduct and leadership in New Guinea. The discovery was made by a volunteer researcher who was collating family trees. The War Memorial's Indigenous Liaison Officer Michael Bell says it's a magnificent find.
3: Because it gives us a deeper breath and understanding of the contributions and sacrifice and service of Aboriginal and Torres Strait Islander men and women who defended this country from the Boer War all the way through to current serving veterans.
0: In the NRL, Newcastle Knights coach Justin Holbrook says star centre Bradman Best should only miss this weekend's clash with the Rabbitohs. The Blues try scorer has pulled up with a tight calf or a potential cork after Wednesday night's Origin decider. The Knights take on South Sydney on Sunday. Holbrook says Kalen Ponga is likely to back up from Origin, but a decision will be made tomorrow.
4: With Brady, because he's only had a couple of games back before Origin, probably too big a risk to make him play this week, but obviously then he'll be naturally 100% fine for that Friday game.
0: Partly cloudy weather for the rest of the day for Canberra with light winds, a top of 13. Tomorrow there'll be some frost and fog about with a late shower or two and a top of 13 degrees. Showers easing on Sunday. At the moment it's 12 degrees at Tuggeranong, 14 at Dixon. ABC News.
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7: You're listening to ABC Radio Canberra Drive. I'm Georgia Steins. That was such a fun quiz. Thank you for everyone who called in. And at the end, everyone calling in. leave me hanging to the last 10 minutes and then everyone's on the lines. Everyone, this is what's happening. Everyone's trying to do a Bradbury. I need to start the quiz, you know, an hour earlier and then see what happens, maybe. Just a reminder that two-car accident at the intersection of William Webb Drive and Owen Dixon Drive, that's in Evatt, suburb of Belconnen. So we understand that there's a tow truck still on the way, so it's not completely cleared up. But if you know anything different, let me know on 0467 922 666. One of the questions was about wallabies and whether or not it was a true or false, whether or not they could pause their pregnancies. And I said I thought that was pretty unique because I knew there was other animals, but I couldn't remember what they were. That's how transparent I am. Not kangaroos, I meant other animals. And then I had to refresh my memory. I feel like this is a trivia question I've done sometime, and I love trivia. Mark in Bungendore said, Georgia, soaking kangaroos. Yes. And so Chris from Gordon says, Georgia, great question about wallabies. The same goes for eastern grey kangaroos. So it's not possible for kangaroos to breed like rabbits, which is often used. There you go, says Chris from Gordon. Oh, it's not possible for kangaroos to breed like rabbits, which is often used as a reason to cull them, I think Chris is saying on the text line there. Sorry, I think I'd missed a couple of words in there. Let's talk about the other ones also, the other animals that can pause their pregnancies. So kangaroos and wallabies, yes. Apparently bears can as well, which is pretty interesting. Armadillos? It's all slightly different. Okay, so armadillos can stop embryo implantation and delay development for under 2 years under extreme stress. This is fascinating. Most seals can do it. They all do it slightly differently from what I can tell. But seals are another one. So they can just delay giving birth. And there's some species of deer and rodents, etc., that have it. But the tamar wallaby holds the record. The wallaby, that particular wallaby, tamar wallaby, holds the records for the longest pause in pregnancy, and that can last up to 11 months. So if there's not enough water around or conditions aren't great, they can just put a little pause for 11 months. Now, the winner of the quiz was Ryan, and I think it was it Maverick? And I want to say Sterling. Sorry, I've had a moment. I think, but anyway, the boys did very well. And they requested any Taylor Swift song. So how about this one?

0: That is Taylor Swift, Cruel Summer. There has been calls for me to do a whole quiz on interesting facts about animals. I kind of love that. I do. And I kind of love the fact that it's a wallaby in Australia that can pause pregnancy the longest. So there we go. There's a fun fact you can store up for your next work trivia night, perhaps. Right now, though, it's time to do one of my other favourite things to do on a Friday, which is all about wrapping the week. And I can't think of anyone else I prefer to wrap the week with when it comes to this is a lovely guest, Associate Professor Lauren Rosewarne, and an author, amongst other things. Hello.
1: Hello, Georgia. Thanks for having me.
0: And maybe she's becoming a Swiftie.
1: Let's not go that far.
0: I don't know. You're in the I saw you all over my feed on Saturday and Sunday with Pete commenting on the wedding. What I guess from your point of view, what was interesting about the coverage?
1: Look, I think it's an extension of a topic that you and I have discussed previously, how good she is at mastering the media. Even by not giving them anything, it's still wall-to-wall coverage. Even days later, there's this constant stream of little sort of secrets being revealed. Obviously, none of it's accurate, but yet it keeps the machine going. And it increases people's interest in her because to keep this thing under, you know, largely under wraps for so long makes it a more intriguing event.
0: Well, the idea that everyone had to sign an NDA, including yes. guests that went along.
1: Have their phones locked up, the whole thing. I think it's, again, it's very much, she's just, her and her team are very, very good at managing these kind of things. And I think that's why, in a lack of detail, the press is just filling it with other sort of speculations. And there's been really weird stories, like, you know, some of the guests complaining that it was only a buffet. And again, who knows if this is real or not? These are not named sources,
0: no.
1: but it's enough to just keep the machine going. And in a interview, you know, quite a few years ago, she actually spoke about, Taylor Swift spoke about the industry that exists of people who are just there to generate fake Taylor Swift news to keep it in the papers, to keep her name around.
0: I find it so interesting because I did like a side-by-side of the different magazines and things, and the ones that you expect maybe, but the fashion ones and the, I guess, the Elles and the Vogues and those were all very, you know, here's what all the celebrities that we saw were wearing. Like it was all, yes. you know, just sort of doing it from that point of view, the celebrity sightings. And then it was mainly the Murdoch press, to be honest, in all the iterations, where the stories were quite nasty. And it was really, but they were also just ones that would get you clicking, right? So
1: it was absolute clickbait. It was
0: yeah.
1: things that looked like revelations that at best were ideas of what might have happened at the wedding.
0: Yeah, like, yeah, this is me. I can't remember the exact wording, but something like, you know, high profile whatever says the wedding was tacky or whatever it is.
1: Yes.
0: And then you
1: yes.
0: click through and it's like, it's nobody. Like it's no one.
1: No
0: one's named. No one said anything.
1: Absolutely. And this is, I mean, this is really the origins of where conspiracy theories come from as well, which is why, you know, so often media has to get out before a story takes on its own life. And it's because of this. When there's a gap, people fill it because there is a demand for more information. And I think that's a good example. Everyone wants to know, you know, see the photos from the wedding. We have nothing. So we're inventing content.
0: The other thing too is this whole theory too around that she's doing a documentary on her wedding.
1: Yes, which I actually buy because if you think of she basically did that for the Eras tour. So that idea of I think there'll be some sort of free releases for her fans, but she's very good at making an awful lot of money out of every possible thing. So that idea of making a documentary, not so much so necessarily about the wedding, but putting on that kind of event, the love story, I suspect we'll see that in cinemas and in some sort of pay-per-view type scenario. Definitely.
0: Yeah, let's wait and see. Homophobia, on a more serious topic, of course. This is an interesting article that looks at modern homophobia, or I guess the surprising reason for the rise.
1: Yeah, it's an article that's suggesting that we'd had all these advances in gay rights and sentiment, public sentiment towards the LGBT population. Then in the last 6 years, it's really started to go downhill to the point of sort of 10 points or 10%. So this article from The Atlantic is positing a number of different reasons. One of them is with the heightened visibility of trans people, you're seeing a kind of a backlash. And that makes sense. We've seen that happen to women, you know, at the end of the second wave of feminism, there was a backlash against any successes women have had. It's still there in different incarnations. But the article also suggests that this is also, again, part of that anger that men, heterosexual men, have of feeling like things that they were promised, you know, the life that they thought they'd have, the wife, the two kids, the dog, the house, is no longer accessible to them. So it's part of that looking at what might be the reasons to blame. And that weaponizing or harnessing of minorities to blame for why you don't have what you want is part of this story.
0: And let's go to, well, we were talking about this earlier in the week, and I must say most people were a bit horrified. There were a couple that said it was just blokes being blokes, and this is the Albanese podcast moment. What's been the fallout this week?
1: Interestingly, he ended up apologising, which I think there was a kind of, oh, why did he do that? It was just a joke. He had to do that to change the news cycle. And it kind of worked. I mean, this is, yes, there's still a little bit of chatter around it, but the start of the week began with, this is not wall to wall, but there was a lot of coverage on this, a lot of hot takes. He had to say sorry because otherwise we'd still keep talking about it. And then the longer he waited to say sorry, the long, you know, it looked like he'd be bullied into it. So I think that part is not surprising for me. Again, what does interest me in this story? I don't have offence on these type of things. It's not the kind of thing that would offend me. What offends me, though, is it wasn't thought through to go on this podcast called, what is it called, Deep Bush, and think you won't be asked a question that is a soundbite. Of course you will. It seems like a stupid decision and one that he's made before when he was asked about the Grace Tame, describe her in one word. He needs to learn a version of pleading the fifth.
0: Yeah, this is one of the things that actually came up. A number of listeners said this. Politicians are normally quite good, and you'd think for someone who had got to say the, you know, the top politician's job or prime minister would have an answer to not answer. You know, the idea of, you know, basically not answering it at all. But it wasn't just the answer to that question, and we talked about this on this program. It was the talking about, you know, being asked about how much he and his wife were having, you know, between, and that. I think, you know, and there were lots of people on the text line was like, this is not what you want to know about your prime minister.
1: Well, there's two things there in this sense. On one hand, you're going on a comedy podcast called Deep Bush. You get what you're given, right? I don't have any sympathy for it. His team needed to do better research on what he'd be asked. And again, there are just some podcasts you need to say no to. But the other part of this story is I think this demand that's on the heads of politicians in general, but particularly in Australia, where they want to seem likeable and they want to seem like somebody we could have a, you know, drink in a bar, in a pub with. I don't want that in a leader. I'm so surprised that they think that most Australians want that of all attributes for a politician. Oh, he can have a joke in a pub. No, our standards should be higher than that. And yet I remember writing an article for the ABC probably 15 years ago about this very topic because I could already see it was encroaching. It was a real creeping sentiment of this sort of blokey, friendly, I can have a laugh. Sort of, and it's very sexist as well because it also locks us into a certain model of thinking about what our leader is like, and it's this template. I hate it.
0: Yeah, and I think it's interesting too, and this was something that some listeners profited to, or they thought too, that it comes off the back of what's happening with the popularity and the polls and One Nation and the idea that you're one of the people and you're down with the, you know, the everyday people. But particularly on the text line, the everyday people weren't okay with it.
1: And it looks desperate as well. And I don't know, again, who the thing with that accessibility or seeming like the every man, again, who are you appealing to with this? And are they people who would necessarily cross parties just because you made a joke like that? It seems to me really ill-advised. I expect better, not of him, but of his team, because he has such a large communications team. Again, bad choices.
0: Yeah. And as you said, yes, so he apologised, came straight out, unreservedly apologised. But also I thought it was awkward that then all the female, like his yes. female ministers were all sort of, you know, standing forward. Or, you know, maybe those interviews were already set up, but then were sort of being, I guess, defending him or you know, feeling like they had to.
1: Yeah, and this is, again, that awful bind that they're in as well, because they don't have a version of, this is his mess to clean up, right? Because, again, the way our system works, you're supposed to stand by your leader and there's supposed to be some level of party discipline. But, again, it's a weird situation. They don't want to be out there defending, not the indefensible, because I don't think it's indefensible, but they don't want to have to stand up for a silly set of jokes that were just dumb.
0: Okay, and we were told that we were going to get there. So this is an AI actor cast in a film. Is this the first time?
1: Yes. So you and I think we spoke about Tilly yeah. Norwood, I think late last year when she was announced as the first AI actress to be signed to an agency. Well, now we're getting an AI-themed film from the same team that brought us Tilly Norwood. So it makes me feel that, again, that idea of, you know, people clamouring to sign her was less reality and more wishful thinking kind of media stunt. But again, this has led to the same people coming out saying this AI model, this actress, so-called actress, was trained off the backs of all the labour that went uncompensated, and the other, that real humans lose jobs to this AI-generated actress. The flip side of that is, A, films are announced all the time and often never, ever, ever eventuate. The other thing is, if it's a flop, how does it differ from the endless other flops we have each year? I'm not sure this is enough to scare us just yet.
0: Talking about flops, Supergirl.
1: Yes, getting only $38 million domestically, that's in the United States. That doesn't sound, not a decent amount of money for a film to get. It needed to make $300 million to make even, because between the film's budget, which was about $150 million, and the marketing budget, which was about the same. So this is raising all those questions of, can audiences not stomach a female superhero? And we point to, you know, the Marvels and Madam Web, which were also female-led superhero films that also flopped.
0: When we look at those female superheroes, what about, I'm trying to think of Black Widow. Didn't Sculpture, that didn't do well?
1: Black Widow did okay from my understanding, but it's been a really long time since Wonder Woman did well.
0: Yeah.
1: And this question is it the women that's the fault? Because that's always the, you know, oh, well, audiences don't want women in lead roles. Is it that there's an audience fatigue of this kind of content? And the other question is, again, that merit question, was Supergirl a particularly good film, or is it just trying to milk more from this franchise that people are getting a bit fatigued by?
0: Yeah, so was the script rubbish? Like, was it kind of...
1: This is that question, yeah.
0: Yeah, as opposed to... audiences don't want to see a female, because I think when I look at the Avengers, some of the best characters were the females. Like Captain Marvel, I liked that movie.
1: But what it does, though, is so studios, and this is something where my research looks at, studios are already risk averse. So what this does do, though, is give studios pause for thought next time a female lead comes up, or a script with a female lead comes up, and they think to themselves, it may work, but it's not a guarantee of success. Let's go with a safer project. And that's where it worries me, because the gender part of this is probably only a small part of the story, yet it'll end up being what gets blamed as to why this project didn't work.
0: Hey, Lauren, it's always fun. Thanks so much.
1: Have a lovely weekend.
0: Bye.

0: That is Bob Marley and the Wailers. Could You Be Loved?
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0: Well, I have some good news, read the roads for you. There was an accident in Everett, which was causing, you know, issues just on, well, at least one reasonably busy main road, but that's all been cleared up. So that's good news in terms of Everett. And there doesn't seem to be much else around traffic-wise. I understand that Icon Water, that should be restored. You should have had your water restored by now. That's for people who were affected in Phillip. If that's not the case, let me know. 0467 922 666 or 1300 681 666. We'll be getting the latest when it comes to FIFA World Cup from today, as in today's games. France v Morocco, of course. And also talking, just looking ahead to the games over the weekend, Saturday and Sunday. Looking at some great matches. So we'll be talking about that. If you've got thoughts, as always, you can weigh in on 0467 922 666 or 1300 681 666. We'll also be looking at what I think maybe some people thought was probably sadly inevitable, and that's news that an Australian native bird has been found infected with the H5N1 bird flu virus. So previously these were migratory birds, so birds that had come from other places, but this is an Australian bird. So whether or not this is the next step and where to from here, we'll be looking at that on 666 ABC Radio at Canberra Drive. Also too, Big Splash. More news when it comes to Big Splash and the future therein. So we'll be talking about that after 5 o'clock. But right now, time for news headlines with Jennifer Sexton.
4: Thanks, Georgia. Making news. An independent review of the ACT's budgets found the Territory Government's target of enabling 30,000 new homes in Canberra by 2030 may be difficult to achieve, citing the emergence of labour shortages as a potential obstacle. The Australian Embassy in Washington's lodged an objection to the United States' latest tariff proposal, accusing trade investigators of making findings against Australia on so-called forced labour and slavery without producing any credible evidence. Agriculture Minister Julie Collins says CSIRO lab testing has confirmed the detection of H5 bird flu in a greater crested tern, the first time the strain's been detected in an Australian seabird instead of migratory birds from the sub-Antarctic region. China and Taiwan are bracing for a powerful typhoon after a week of deadly storms that have already claimed at least 50 lives in China. The Prime Minister, Anthony Albanese, has remembered late broadcaster and former Senator Darren Hinch, who's died at the age of 82, as living a life rich in colour and free from fear. And in sports news, France is the first team into the semi-finals of the Men's Soccer World Cup after a 2-0 win over Morocco in their quarter-final. Canberra's weather mostly clear for the remainder of the day and tonight with a low of -1. Some frost and fog about tomorrow, then a partly cloudy day with a chance of evening showers, a top of 13. Showers easing on Sunday, heading for 9 degrees. At the moment, it's 13 at Dixon, 12 at Tuggeranong. More news at 5 o'clock. Georgia.
0: Hey, Jen, how are you going?
4: Good.
0: You got some beautiful sunshine streaming throughout there?
4: Yes, I can see a little bit of the last few gasps of sunshine for the day.
0: Surely we're going to get a nice little sunset. I feel like it's
4: you think it's going to...
0: I think we're going to have a nice one.
4: I hope so.
0: Well, let's wait.
4: Yep.
0: Let's wait and see. I say that and I probably jinxed it. Bye, Jen.
4: Bye-bye.
0: That is Jennifer Sexton there in the ABC newsroom.
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0: Thanks for joining me on ABC Radio Canberra. Well, today we saw another highly anticipated game between France and Morocco, which is very exciting. Spoiler alert, France won. They're going to move on, of course. But we'll also talk about the other games and what's in store for you this weekend as well. Joining us to talk us through it is Aaron Bryans. He's from ABC Sport. Hi, Aaron.
7: Hey, Georgia.
0: It didn't disappoint, though, did it, that game?
7: No, I mean, it was highlight packed, especially if you're a French fan. I think Morocco probably didn't turn up the way they wanted to. We thought, you know, France would be the heavy favourite heading in, but didn't think it would be as lopsided as it kind of ended up. So 2-0. Yeah, the goals were terrific from both Mbappe and Dembele. But yeah, in terms of the stats, it was all pretty one-way traffic, unfortunately. So Morocco only had one shot on target across the game. It came at the 83rd minute. France, meanwhile, had a penalty early that they missed, so it could have been even more diabolical than it ended up being. But, yeah, at least we got to see the world's best fire, and France are through to the semi-finals.
0: Yeah, absolutely. Okay, so that was one game. What was the other game today?
7: That was the only one today. So we've got Spain and Belgium tomorrow to determine who'll play France. And then we've got a doubleheader Sunday. So it's starting to space out a little bit. Like, we didn't have a match yesterday. Mm. Once we get to the semi-finals, there'll be Wednesday and Thursday next week. And then the actual final, the whole thing's 2 weeks Monday. So it's starting to, slow down a little bit towards the end as we run out of teams to see every single day.
0: Yeah, absolutely. Well, at least we don't have to sort of wake up at four and then watch all the way through, you know, that feeling where you're onto your third game in one day. So let's talk about the big game tomorrow then.
7: Yeah, so Spain and Belgium, I like to kind of build this as one of the best defensive sides against one of the best offensive sides. So I'd say France is still probably pretty good in terms of their scoring power, but Belgium's kicked 12 goals in their last three games. So they're up and about in terms of their momentum, full of veterans who, you know, played the world game all around in some of the greatest leagues in the globe. So they are certainly going to be an absolute contender, sitting eighth in the world. But Spain right now just aren't leaking goals. It's incredible what they've been able to do to essentially not concede one the entire tournament. And their goalkeeper, Unai Simon, has basically set a record now for over 600 minutes without leaking a goal. So it's pretty incredible what they've been able to do. And they still have the scoring power to be able to compete with the best as well. So you'd think the Spaniards will go in as favourites for that one. Some tipped them to win the whole thing at the start of the tournament. But I do think this is going to be, a real arm wrestle between two totally different tactical styles.
0: Mm, absolutely. And also, too, of course, with the France game today and the victory, Mbappe is at the top, is he, in terms of goals scored in the World Cup? But I think Messi's along with him.
7: Yeah, so they both have eight, which is insane. Yeah. The actual Golden Boot race might be the best we've ever seen in terms of the talent that's up there. And to just, you know, paint the context as to why France are certainly going to be one of the favourites to win the whole thing is they've got two guys who are sitting in the top five right now in terms of goals scored. So it's, you know, they're absolutely firing the way they're doing it. Patrick Vieira, who's an absolute great of the game, actually reckons it's the best French lineup he's ever seen. The way that they're playing, they're looking to, you know, make the final for the third time in a row, which is, almost unheard of. And just absolutely flying right now. There was a little bit of concern around Mbappe at the end of the game. He had some ice on his lower leg. Was subbed out with about 13 minutes to go, but it did look precautionary. The tackle that seemed to have hurt him, he played a little bit after that. So I think they're just making sure their star player is good to go come next Wednesday.
0: Okay, if you have just joined us, Aaron Bryans is our guest. He's from ABC Sport. Okay, so the winner of Spain versus Belgium, they'll play France. That's that sort of stream, I guess. And then we've got Norway versus England. I reckon this is going to be a great game.
7: Yeah, this is the one out of the four I think most neutral fans are looking forward to seeing, because England have obviously this hoodoo sitting around their head of, you know, the 60-year drought and, you know, it's coming home, but it never really does because they fall short around the finals. But still star-studded with, you know, some of the best players in the Premier League in their side. And then Norway, who's probably the lowest-ranked remaining team, haven't, you know, featured in a World Cup in over 20 years, first ever quarter-final. But they're just the surprise packet who keeps delivering, especially with Erling Haaland up top. So Golden Boot winner in the Premier League with Manchester City, who's won titles. He's just a terrific fella. And I think a lot of people online have been drawn to him because he's quite funny and quirky. And the way that he plays, he's 6'5", but he's fast and threatening and just athletic. And yeah, there's something about Norway that people seem to really enjoy watching. So this is kind of the one that I think a lot of people will be glued to on Sunday morning, because who knows what could happen? Could England bottle it? Could Norway, find a way to really relish having Erling up top, which, is such a damaging option to have. And Haaland, you know, playing in the Premier League, he's basically playing against a lot of guys he sees very often. One of those is Morgan Rogers, who's an Aston Villa midfielder. He'll play for England on Sunday and actually spoke to the press today about, you know, what do you do to try and shut down Haaland? This is what he had to say.
8: Has anyone ever stopped Erling Haaland? I'm not sure they have, but we're going to try. You're going to have to try, I think. He's such an unbelievable player. The things he does, the numbers he puts up, you're just in awe of how good he is and the level he's at. We're going to have to maybe try and stop how they play.

0: and work on those things and stop how the balls go into him and how he gets his chances, because he's so deadly in front of goal. And we've got to be aware of that. We've got to know that.
1: Didn't sound overly hopeful, did he? But the other problem they're going to have is they've lost Jarrell Kwanzaa, who's out with a red card suspension for a couple of games at right back. And Mark Gahey, who actually is Erling Haaland's Manchester City teammate, he's a centre back who probably could have played on him, but it looks like he's got a hamstring injury. So England might be a little bit vulnerable heading into Sunday morning.
2: There's no chance of that red card being overturned?
1: No, this was the contentious story of the day, I guess, where, once England found out the news that Kwanzaa was out, they thought, gee, it's a bit of preferential treatment that the USA got away with it when Donald Trump called the FIFA president and asked for a bit of relief. And unfortunately, England didn't get the same treatment.
2: No. And the fallout for that is still continuing?
1: Yeah, there'll be numerous bodies, including European Parliament yesterday, requesting investigations. The problem they're going to have is FIFA is self-governed. They do have a Congress of, say, that has like associate members from all the different nations. But, really it's going to be, unless the president stands down, I think that's going to be the tricky part, but I'm not sure they're ever going to be totally held to account. The funny thing is Donald's already admitted publicly that that's what happened, because he tried to brag about it, but in doing so kind of wrapped himself up in a legal loophole by saying, I asked the president to give us an exemption essentially and our striker could play despite being suspended. It didn't work for them. They lost anyway. But yeah, the football world's a little bit confused with the last couple of days.
2: And the other game too we haven't mentioned is Argentina versus Switzerland.
1: I think this will be a little bit more one-sided, like the one we saw this morning. Mm. Argentina have been a little bit off their best over the last couple of games. They've had to come from behind, but can score when they need to. As we saw against Egypt, they were down 2-0 at about the 70-minute mark and won at 3-2. So when you've got Lionel Messi there and, a litany of other stars as the reigning champions, it's hard to really rule them out. And Switzerland have been very good through this tournament. I'm just not sure they've had the big scalp they probably needed to really showcase they belong alongside Argentina. So hopefully it's a good contest, but I do think that might end up being an easy tip.
2: Anything else we need to know ahead of the big weekend, which I can't wait for, by the way?
1: No, pretty cruisy, really. Yeah, it's just, heading towards the semi-finals, a lot of history at stake as well with, Argentina trying to go back-to-back and France looking for three in a row in terms of finals. So, England just trying to get there. So really it's, just keeping an eye on these heavyweights and seeing if there's any surprises in store over the next couple of weeks.
2: Hey, Aaron, it's been great chatting as always. Thanks so much.
1: Thanks, Georgia.
2: Thank you. Aaron Bryan's there from ABC Sport. This is 666 ABC Radio Canberra Drive. We'll be talking very soon about bird flu and what's happened today with the latest case. That's to come in just a moment on 666. Before then, though, this is Billy Ocean.

0: That is Billy Ocean with Love Really Hurts Without You. It is 17 minutes. Actually, it's almost 16 minutes away from the 5 p.m. news. We've got plenty in store for you after 5 o'clock today, including the news you might have heard today that the Canberra Health Service Centre at No. 1 Moore Street in the city was due to reopen today. There'd already been a delay, and now they're saying it's going to remain closed to at least the 7th of August. So there's many services that operate from there, as you might well be aware. So we're going to find out why. Has it gone back that little bit further? Was there more issues there than they originally thought, perhaps? Or is it to do with getting people in to do the cleanup? We're not sure. So we're going to try and get some answers for you as well. Also, too, if you travel to Queanbeyan to or from South Canberra this weekend, you might find yourself taking some detours. So Lanyon Drive will be closed. It's due to work on the Monaro flyover. So we'll be talking about that. Also, some other things that are happening in and around the roads. Infrastructure Canberra will join us. So if you've got a question around this too, happy to hear from you. 0467 922 666 or 1300 681 666. So if you've got a question around some closures, so Lanyon Drive, or also we understand there might be some different closures to do with light rail in Civic as well. So we'll try and get you across all of those.
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0: On the text line, Ian says, I'm starting to get withdrawal symptoms from the paucity of games now. Looks like it's back to ABC Radio in the mornings. Well, you can listen to both. You can still keep across the football and listen right through the day. This is from Ian and Richardson. He says, France must surely win the cup with their flair and resilience. I would quite like Norway to win. I'd also like France to win. And actually, I have to say, I normally don't go for England in anything, cricket, football or the like, but I'd also be nice. So wait and see. You just want it to be a good game, don't you? Also, a listener said there's an accident on the intersection of Bindoobie Street and Littleton Crescent. Traffic is impatient and cars are on the road. That's from a listener. We'll try and get some clarification on police regarding that, but thank you for letting us know. So a listener, it's a listener report. Bindoobie Street and Littleton Crescent, there's been an accident. So if you're travelling in and around there, please be careful.
4: Hey, it's just Mowboy. Me and some of my favourite people are putting on an hour of music, comedy and games with performances from Drifting Clouds and Baker Boy, That Blackfella Show, streaming now on ABC iView.
0: Well, look, if you have backyard chooks or you're a lover of native wildlife, birds and others, you've probably been keeping your ear and your eyes across what's being reported in regards to the H5N1 bird flu and the positive cases that have happened here in Australia so far. So what we've found out today, though, is that it's the first time that an Australian native bird has been found infected with this particular virus, as opposed to a migratory bird from elsewhere that's then been found here. So to find out a little bit more about what this means, we're joined by Kate Miller, who's the CEO of BirdLife Australia. She joins us. Hi, Kate.
5: Hi, how are you going?
0: Good. Not great news, but probably not unexpected.
5: Yeah, look, it is a really very concerning development. As you've just in your intro highlighted, we have been tracking the progress of H5 bird flu globally, and obviously with detections down in the subantarctic, as we've been seeing over the last few weeks, those individual migratory pelagic or seabirds that have been hitting those giant petrels hitting our shores. But yes, the really concerning news today is actually it's a migrator crested tern that's been found to be positive for H5 bird flu in Robe in South Australia. And for your listeners that have been down to that beautiful part of the coast, it's just south of the Coorong, which is Ramsar internationally significant wetland. So a very, very concerning development today.
0: And when it comes to that particular bird and that area, I guess, what does that mean for those birds in the immediate vicinity?
5: Yeah, I think the difference with Terns, which is a bit different to the giant petrels that everyone's been hearing about, and these are really fantastic birds. Again, your listeners might have seen them. They've got that really rock star little crest that comes up when they're down on the beach. And they're actually colonial nesters, so they nest together in colonies on islands, but they roost in flocks. So they are really they're really prolific, and also in this part of the world, they're interacting with a whole lot of other coastal and wetland species, and they are very particularly vulnerable to H5 bird flu. So unfortunately, unlike those individuals that have been washing up unwell in the petrels and the skua, we are really not expecting that. This is just, we've struck the jackpot and found the one crested tern that's been infected at this point.
0: What's your greatest concern when we're talking about this particular virus in the native population?
5: Yeah, so already one in six Australian birds are already threatened with extinction. So that means their populations have dropped to a level that we're incredibly concerned about. And now with this additional risk of this high pathogenetic virus, which is essentially there is no cure for and is really a populations and species level risk, we're very, very concerned about what this means for wildlife. So we've been already, as you can imagine, providing our expertise and advice, and today particularly to the South Australian government, but we continue to advocate for practical actions that can still be taken to protect not only Australian bird species, but also marine mammals and some of the other species like Tassie devils that are also vulnerable. So essentially there is implementation of actions needed to support resilience, because we know healthy bird populations will have a much better chance of withstanding this virus.
0: What can be done now that's not being done, to your knowledge, or what are additional things that could be done?
5: Yeah, so the example I'm using today is, and it's relevant to this location, earlier in the season this year, we've got a fantastic fairy tern colony at Murray Mouth there. And essentially we had 152 fairy tern nests that were plundered over 40 nights by one fox, destroying over 300 eggs. And essentially it took that amount of time to get someone out there to deal with that fox. If that population had actually had a successful breeding event, that would have boosted the population by 30% just by keeping that fox out of that colony. So these are the really practical actions we're calling for. And the reason why these actions aren't happening is the chronic underfunding of the conservation sector. So at a time we're facing possibly one of our greatest threats, we are absolutely calling on the federal government to support the $200 million nature resilience package that we have been pushing for with other conservation organisations like the Australian Marine Conservation Society and the Invasive Species Council. There is full agreement in the sector that now is the time to act. We can't wait until this is ripping through wildlife populations. We've got to act now.
0: Here in Canberra, which you might or may not be aware of too, when it comes to Mulligan's Flat, they're doing things here in terms of putting and removing certain animals that might be susceptible. When it comes to, say, bird species, are there any that numbers are already incredibly low, and what's being done to make sure we don't lose them in terms of keeping some aside?
5: That's right. And there certainly has been preparedness planning for some of those most threatened species. You will have heard, you know, announcements about upping the biosecurity measures at some of our important facilities that take care of our most threatened species. And I know we've got the Threatened Species Institute actually just outside of Canberra. I know those guys well. They do a terrific job, and they have definitely been upping the ante on their biosecurity. They have very precious populations of things like ground parrots that are just so important as insurance populations. So all of that upping of biosecurity measures is really important and an important part of the response here. However, what we're talking about is the wild populations. They're the ones that, you know, are not sort of in captive breeding facilities. And we also need to be taking action to give those species the best breeding populations and season that they can possibly have, you know, as this virus is most likely to continue to spread.
0: If you have just joined us, Kate Miller is our guest. She's the CEO of BirdLife Australia. Can we look to other countries on how not to handle it when it comes to native populations?
5: Yes, and we've certainly heard this from some of the international experts about, you know, the lessons learned from other countries. So therefore, it is really important, the surveillance activities that are underway.

0: research is clear on is that building wildlife resilience, having healthy populations, is your best protective measure for wildlife to weather this really incredible threat. And the converse is also true. If we have a lot of stressed, diseased wildlife in fragmented habitats, you know, interacting with cities and agriculture, the negative impacts for both wildlife, people, agriculture, and the economy are far, far worse.
1: Kate, when it comes to, I guess, people, individual people too, here in Canberra, and I'm seeing it on the text line now, people are concerned about some of the birds in and around the ACT. Of course, we've got the Jerribomba wetlands, and there's black swans, there's pelicans, there's other things as well. Do you think it's inevitable that the way that our birds, I guess, migrate, that it's going to spread throughout the country? Is that sort of what's going to happen now?
0: There certainly has been a lot of scenario planning, and I do direct people. We have been working with the federal government and developed a thing called AviFlu Map, and essentially that really does model out where our birds migrate, which are our most susceptible species, and what this might look like as a worst case scenario. However, what I would encourage everyone to really think about is the action we can actually take to mitigate some of that risk and get on the front foot. So everyone that's in the conservation sector, I know there's so many fantastic volunteers around Canberra that are getting out, working in their local reserves, doing predator control, rehabilitating habitat. All of that work, we just need to upscale it and get it happening at pace and at speed. It is all the important work that is not going to only be important now, but also as, you know, populations recover from the impacts of H5 bird flu.
1: Could one of the, I guess, positives, if we can say it, from this might mean that there is a renewed vigour from the government when it comes to keeping on top of, like, foxes and other feral animals?
0: Absolutely. I could not agree more. This is the time. If you care about nature, this is the time to fight for it. Write to your local MP, talk to your local minister, just highlight what nature means for you and the sort of action that we can take as community, working with industry, working with government, and we can do a much better job than if we are essentially putting our heads in the sand and imagining, you know, that we just stand by and watch this happen. There is so many positive actions that people can take.
1: Thank you so much for your time, Kate. I appreciate it.
0: Thank you.
1: Thank you. That's Kate Miller. She is the CEO of BirdLife Australia. Yeah, well, when we spoke to Brent Verkovic the other day, he was saying that there had been a number of they wanted to thank the Canberra community because they'd been really vigilant and they had reported any sort of sick animals, and some of those had end up going away for testing, but there had been no positive results back in the ACT. But he said that the Canberrans had been incredibly alert and keeping an eye out for sick birds, and that's what they're asking us all to do. 666 ABC Radio Canberra Drive.

0: That is Too Many Times by Mental as Anything on 666 ABC Radio Canberra Drive. Coming up, we're going to be chatting to Canberra Health Services in regard to what's happening at number 1 Moore Street. The fact that he's going to be closed longer than was originally or more recently thought, so till at least the 7th of August. What does that mean for those services, but also what's happening? Like, what are the reasons why, I guess? We'll get to that. We're also going to keep you on top of what's happening with the roads, as in road closures for some roadworks that are happening in and around Canberra. That's all to come. And the latest on Big Splash. Busy day. We'll get you across it.
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5: Good afternoon, Jennifer Sexton with ABC News. South Australia police say an incorrect claim that a woman's death was linked to this week's national Telstra outage has put an unnecessary strain on a grieving family. Sophie Landau reports.
6: SA Liberal Senator Karen Little posted on social media on Wednesday that a person had died after failing to reach 000. Police say a woman was found unresponsive, but after a successful call to 000, was taken to a regional hospital where she later died. SA Police Commissioner Grant Stevens says people with positions of responsibility need to exercise caution before making public statements.
7: There's been a level of scrutiny applied to this family that would not have ordinarily occurred.
6: Police say the woman's partner had some difficulty contacting relatives, which may have been misinterpreted.
5: Senator Karen Little has been contacted for comment. An independent review of the ACT budget has found the Territory's fiscal position remains vulnerable despite steps taken towards financial repair. Treasurer Chris Still announced a budget deficit of $323 million in June, with net debt forecast to reach more than 17% of gross state product over the next 4 years. A review by Pegasus Economics found the ACT government is on track to achieve its target of financial stability, but warns it will require a level of expenditure management and discipline that hasn't been evident in previous budgets. Iran's foreign ministry has denounced the latest US strikes as a grave war crime, describing the Trump administration as evil and psychopathic. Chelsea Hetherington reports.
8: In a statement, Iran's foreign ministry has stressed the US strikes in the past 48 hours have been in blatant violation of the recently signed Memorandum of Understanding between the two countries, which US President Donald Trump has now declared is over. The US says it's hit some 170 targets in the past 2 days, in retribution for Iran's strikes on ships traversing the Strait of Hormuz. In response, Iran has launched missiles towards US military bases in Jordan, Kuwait, and Bahrain. Meanwhile, Mr. Trump has spoken with his Israeli counterpart, Prime Minister Benjamin Netanyahu, and says they're prepared for every scenario.
5: The current block of hearings at the Royal Commission into Anti-Semitism and Social Cohesion has wrapped up, with a stinging rebuke delivered to one social media company. Isabel Rowe reports.
9: 2 weeks of hearings in Sydney have focused on the will and power of social and traditional media companies to deal with anti-Semitism on their platforms. Counsel assisting the commission, Richard Lancaster, has slammed X, formerly known as Twitter, for not engaging with the hearings, calling the company disrespectful. He says evidence suggests X is a prolific hoster of anti-Semitism and questioned whether they have a social license to operate here. The media watchdog ACMA has also given evidence saying no complaint about anti-Semitism at the ABC or SBS has warranted a formal investigation. The hearings will now move to the issue of universities to be heard in Melbourne on Monday.
5: Broadcaster and presenter Darren Hinch has been remembered as fiercely authentic and courageous following his death in Melbourne aged 82. The often controversial media figure had a distinctive style honed over decades in the media. Mr. Hinch later moved into politics, serving a 3-year term as a Victorian senator. Fellow journalist Ray Martin says his friend was a master of the craft.
10: What you saw with Darren was what you got, and that's who he was. He was loud and outrageous and extremely colourful, but a damn good journalist.
5: To finance, and the Australian Stock Exchange has closed higher today. The ASX 200 gained 30 points to close at just under 8,793. With the Middle East situation again uncertain, benchmark Brent crude oil is trading higher at $5.58 a barrel. The dollar's buying 70 US cents. Sport, and France is the first team into the semi-finals of the Men's Soccer World Cup after a clinical 2-0 win over Morocco in their quarter-final. France will face either Belgium or Spain in the semis. The opening match of this year's Men's Big Bash League cricket season will be played in India in the city of Chennai in December between the Melbourne Renegades and the Perth Scorchers. Five-time Olympic gold medalist Kayla McEwen was withdrawn from the Commonwealth Games for medical reasons just 2 weeks before they're due to get underway in Glasgow. Turning to the weather for the nation's capital, heading into this evening, mostly clear with a low of -1 tonight. Some frost and fog about in the morning, then a partly cloudy day with a chance of evening showers, heading for a top tomorrow of 13 degrees. At the moment, it's 11 degrees at Tuggeranong, 12 at Dixon. ABC News.
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0: Thanks for joining me on 666 ABC Radio Canberra. I've got an update on that accident I mentioned earlier that a listener called in on Bindubi Street in Cook. Just stay listening for that, particularly those people who are travelling home and headed that way. Coming up this half hour, if you use the City Health Centre, number one, that you might well know it as, number one Moore Street, there's a lot of services in there, from breast screen, drug and alcohol counselling, emergency dental, amongst other things. We found out today that it's going to be closed longer than originally thought. You might remember it was closed due to the discovery of asbestos. So we'll try and find out what's happening with those services for you too. That's to come this half hour. We're also going to check in with Infrastructure Canberra when it comes to roadworks, which are being carried out, including Lanyon Drive and road closures that are happening this weekend, Monero Highway flyover update in general, and then also what's happening with the light rail enclosures in and around Civic. That's all to come.
1: 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Traffic.
0: Okay, so let's talk about what's happening in Cook. There has been an accident at the intersection of Bindubi Street and Lyttelton Crescent. Tow trucks are on the scene, but traffic as a result is very heavy northbound on Bindubi Street. You're being asked to please avoid the area if you can. So just repeating that, there's been an accident on Bindubi Street in Cook, just near the intersection with Lyttelton Crescent, and that is causing traffic to be much slower than it would normally be at this time of day.
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0: Well, as you've been hearing in the news, of course, and you might have heard a little bit today on breakfast, that a Canberra Health Service Centre, which was expected to reopen today after an extended closure due to a discovery of asbestos, we're now being told could be shut for more than a month. Now, the Canberra City Health Centre is home to many different organisations and, I guess, health services, some run by the government, some not, but including things like breast screen, amongst others. They're now being told that it will remain closed until at least the 7th of August. So what happens to those services, particularly for those people who might even have appointments as well? To explain what's happening now, we're joined by Liz Loper, who is Canberra Health Services, so CHS Deputy Chief Executive Officer. Good afternoon, Liz.
13: Good afternoon, Georgia.
0: Firstly, before we go to how the services will be affected, is this like a firm date now, this 7th of August?
13: So Canberra Health Services is a tenant in that building. We don't actually own or run the building. It is an ACT government building run by Infrastructure Canberra. So we're in constant contact with them to keep up to date on what is happening with the testing, et cetera, that's going on in there. And they've definitely told us, they've given us this date of the 7th. However, I assume that could change depending on what the testing, et cetera, finds. But that's the date we know at the moment.
0: And your understanding is that's because there's more there than originally thought, or it's just the cleanup's bigger?
13: From my understanding, I think it's the continued testing and then the cleanup and remediation. I think that is still ongoing. They've got asbestos experts in there doing that. We haven't got any... We haven't got any advice at the moment around how much of a spread, etc. There has been, if any. We do know that there was some dust containing asbestos material in a plant room. And I think out of an abundance of caution, they're going through and checking it all and then and cleaning up and doing all of those things to make sure that there's no hazard there for people.
0: So let's talk about the impact, I guess, when it comes to the services that you're running. What are the services that Canberra Health Services run in that building?
13: So we have mental health services, we've got dental services, we've got drug and alcohol, and we've got some maternal and child health services, so immunisations, etc. We've got breast screen and some women's health services as well. All of the services that we have in there are by appointment, so none of them are walk-in services, so there's no impact, you know, for people walking in and needing assistance. These were all services, or are all services, that are appointment-based.
0: But that means you've got to either tell those people that the appointments are delayed, but I'm assuming, are you making room for them somewhere else?
13: Yeah, we absolutely are. So all the services are either being delivered through an alternative location. So, for example, breast screen, we also have Belconnen and Phillip locations that we deliver that service from. So people are being rescheduled. They've told me today that as they're rescheduling appointments, the appointments are being rescheduled within a fortnight. So there's not a large delay. We are individually contacting people and having a chat. So if there is a clinical reason why somebody needs to be faster than that, then that can be accommodated. And they're doing that on a case-by-case basis.
0: Well, if we're talking about something like breast screen, though, and someone's asked to come back because, you know, which can often happen, those ones are being, that would be a very stressful time, I imagine, too. Yeah. So those things would be prioritised?
13: Oh, absolutely. So they're working through individual by individual in rescheduling appointments, and they're also taking, some clinical reasoning into that. If somebody needs to be urgently seen, they'll be urgently seen. The more routine appointments are being rescheduled, but my understanding is that at the moment that is all within the next fortnight, so there'll only be a couple of weeks delay.
0: Dentistry though sometimes can be urgent, I imagine. Are they one of the ones that are being prioritised?
13: Yeah, absolutely. So again, we've got other locations that do deliver dental services, so Phillip is one of our places that we do that. So again, appointments are being rescheduled, and again, on an individual basis, dealing with individuals, and if they, you know, and prioritising in that order of who needs to be seen.
0: But what about the staff though? Staff being reassigned, how does that work?
13: Yeah, so all of our staff are working. They're either going with their service to the locations that service is being run from. Some of our staff are working from home. Some of them are working from other ACT public service flexi spaces and locations. So all of the staff have somewhere to work from, various areas depending on where they work.
0: What about vulnerable patients? You know, patients that might not necessarily, maybe they were going there because that was near where they lived, but getting to somewhere like Belconnen or somewhere else might be tricky for them. Are there things in place for those patients?
13: Yeah, there are. We certainly are accommodating that. So again, on that sort of individual case-by-case basis, we are helping people with transport. So if you're used to getting your services in the city and you live nearby, we are assisting people with things like cab vouchers or speaking to some of our community service partners who do some transport to see if people can be picked up, etc., like that. So we are working with individuals to make sure that they can still access our services.
0: So you're confident, though, that what you've put in place and what you've been able to sort of cull together, that people who need these services are things like, I'm thinking the alcohol and those sort of counselling services, that no one's going to be worse off with this?
13: Look, I think what we will see is that some people will have a delay to the service that they're receiving. It being appointment-based, some people are absolutely seeing their appointments, you know, delayed a week or two. But because we're contacting people individually and working with them, if somebody really does need the service, we can accommodate that. We are using things like telehealth where clinically appropriate as well. So None of these services were, as I said, walk-in sort of emergency services. They were appointment-based services, and we do, and none of these services aren't delivered anywhere else, if that makes sense. So there are other places for people to go. And it's just a matter of us working with people to make sure that they're getting the services that they need.
0: I imagine that this, in terms of costs too, would be, I guess, an unexpected cost when it comes to, well, you're talking about cab vouchers for one, but I mean, just imagine you got more staff on the phones and those type of things. Is that something that CHS wears, or is it Infrastructure Canberra?
13: Look, it's an interesting question. I don't think we probably thought that far ahead.
0: You send them the bill. We've got them on in a minute, actually, Liz. I can ask them.
13: Yeah, we'll do a calculation on the back of an envelope. Look, we haven't been really discussing that at this point in time. I think the movement of services probably doesn't mean they're going to cost any more. Maybe some of the transport things will, etc. But at this time, it's not something that we're discussing, nor is it something that's reared its head, if you like. So I don't think there's significant costs at this point. Mind you, we've been in this situation for 2 weeks. I'm not sure what the next month looks like.
0: Yeah, so it's another month on top of, well, it's only the 10th of July and we're talking about the 7th of August. But as you mentioned before, no guarantees. It could go longer. If it does go longer, would it, I mean, is the other option finding another site, one that's not being used for at least part of the services?
13: Yeah, I guess so. I mean, that would certainly be an option. I think one of the things that we need to look at, and we're working with Infrastructure Canberra on, is getting some access to some of the equipment that is in One Moore Street. We haven't been able to re-enter the building, obviously, because there's a hazard in there. Now that we're not going to be in there for another month, we are talking to Infrastructure Canberra around what might be possible on advice from their experts that they have to advise us. So we are looking at whether or not we could pull some equipment out, because obviously that would help us with more appointments, etc.
0: When you talk about equipment, are you talking about for breast screening or for dental, or which areas are you referring to?
13: Yeah, so those sorts of things. So, you know, some of the orthodontic equipment. I mean, we have that equipment in other places. Do we need to get it out? So that is one of the things that we're actively working on at the moment in our services, is getting together a list of things we might need to get out of the building if this was to continue for longer. As far as, you know, finding alternative locations and those kind of things, those conversations haven't started yet. But we probably do need to start thinking about what that might look like if the building's going to be closed for longer. We don't have any indication as yet from Infrastructure Canberra that will be the case. 7th of August is the date we've got at the moment. But we will start to do some longer term planning over the next few weeks, just in case.
0: Thank you so much for your time and answering the questions. I really appreciate it. Thank you.
13: No worries at all.
0: Liz, if people have concerns, they've got an appointment coming up and they haven't been called yet, can they give Canberra Health Services a call?
13: They absolutely can. If they pop on our social media accounts and Facebook, we've also got all the phone numbers out. So I'll get the team to also put another post on that out for people, so they've got ready access to all the phone numbers. But if you call Access Canberra or you call Canberra Health Services, they'll be able to get you through to the right place.
0: Thanks so much for your time.
13: No worries. Thank you very much.
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0: You're listening to 666 ABC Radio Canberra. I'm Georgia Steins. We were talking earlier about who people might be going for when it comes to the World Cup. And Bronwyn on the text line says, Georgia,

0: Surely we're all going for Belgium to win. Yay. They did the World Cup a huge favour. I think Belgium did win a lot of fans, didn't they? Just a reminder too, in regards to Cook, there was that accident in Bindubi Street. Tow trucks are on the scene now, but we understand there's still slow going traffic. It's still heavy northbound while they do their thing. So if you are travelling in and around the area and it does look a little bit heavier than usual, that's probably why.
1: Hey, it's just Mowboy. Me and some of my favourite people are putting on an hour of music, comedy and games with performances from Drifting Clouds and Baker Boy, That Blackfella Show, streaming now on ABC iView.
0: 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I'm Georgia Stein, 0467 922 666 or 1300 681 666. Time now to talk, well, traffic, but we're going to talk about Lanyon Drive because if you are planning on travelling on Lanyon Drive, there's going to be some implications or some closures. That's due to some work that's happening on the Monaro flyover. Joining us right now to explain what's happening is Anthony Harrelson. He's the Acting Deputy Director General of Infrastructure Canberra. Good afternoon, Anthony.
2: Yeah, good afternoon to you, Georgia.
0: We're going to ask you about, obviously, what's happening this weekend traffic-wise. You don't have any other intel you want to tell us about the health services building?
2: No, just that we're working really collaboratively with, Canberra Health Services and along with the Health and Community Services Directorate, just to make sure that everyone has the up-to-date information as possible. And I think, as previously stated with Liz and others, is that we're really focused on the health and wellbeing of the tenants and then the people impacted by this. But we'll continue to, have those experts in there doing the necessary, monitoring, and then we'll report back. But, yeah, no update on the financials, but I'm sure that'll be a conversation along the way.
0: Yeah, there might be a little bit of, you owe us a little bit of money. Let's talk about Lanyon Drive, though. What's happening there this weekend?
2: Yeah, so from tonight, so 7 p.m. tonight through to 5 a.m. on Monday, we're going to see a closure of Lanyon Drive. That'll be a temporary closure, so between northbound and southbound carriageways of the Monaro Highway. But access, north and south of Monaro High will remain in place. And if you're coming from, the Derebrumba or Queanbeyan direction, you'll still be able to get onto the southbound Monaro Highway. Now, if your listeners are, driving through that area over the weekend and they want to get north, they can go through Shepherd Street and Hume and make their way back onto Monaro Highway to head north.
0: Okay, and that's just for the weekend?
2: That's just for this weekend. We've got a fair bit of work happening, so there's going to be some stormwater works actually across Lanyon Drive, so hence we need to close the road altogether for the weekend and then move on with the other works that we're doing in the area.
0: Okay, so let's talk about those other works. Can you tell people what's happening?
2: So around Lanyon Drive, we'll continue with the flyover works. There's quite a bit to be done, but we're still on track for the end of the year to have the flyover open to traffic. So that's going to be excellent for those people who, have that afternoon commute back to the south. It's going to really, improve the efficiency of that intersection. But we do have a fair bit of work over this weekend and next few weeks in the city as well. So if you like, I can touch on that.
0: George? Yeah. So is that to do with the Civic, in and around Civic? Please let us know. Yep.
2: Yeah, so what we've got is around Edinburgh Avenue, we're going to see some kind of closures between Venice Circle and Marcus Clark. So what we'll see there is a fair bit of work with the track. So that section there is actually where, on London Circuit, the light rail track will go across the intersection of Edinburgh Avenue. So from 8 p.m. Sunday through to 5 a.m. Monday, we'll see a closure between Knowles Place, so that's the road that goes in front of the courts, down to the exit of the Metropolitan building. In that area, we'll have traffic control as well as VMS boards, so detours in place. But the best place to kind of see where these closures are understand a bit more is on our Build for Canberra website or Traffic Impacts website, where your listeners can get all the directions and, closures around the city. Just to touch on a few more, we're going to have a bit of work happening at Bailey's Corner. So not a high traffic place at the moment, but a lot of buses come through that section from the bus interchange. What we're going to see is some works to pretty much bring that lane down to a single lane, both directions. We're going to have some verge works outside the new theatre works there, where the theatre lane car park is, as well as some stormwater works outside the CMAG building.
0: I tell you what, Anthony, I don't know if you've received any feedback on the signage, but there's been, if you go to the theatre at the moment, you come out and you park in one of the outdoor car parks, getting back around, because there's been that night works too, the signage is so many different signs that it can be quite distracting on where to look. And we've been getting information. People have been saying that on the text line for a few weeks and experiencing it last night. What is the signage policy in terms of, because there's ones that light up, there's small ones, there's ones on either side, there's ones every 10 metres. Is there some sort of signage plan?
2: Yeah, so with all these different roadworks, we aim to make sure that all the traffic, they call it a traffic guidance scheme, that's what the technical name is. So we try to make sure that all those different traffic works, all the signs work together so people don't get confused. But ultimately, occasionally people can get a bit confused. So that's good feedback. I'll pass that back onto the team. Some lighting is lit up. That's more the ones that's the big detours. Some other ones are more just to kind of, just side streets and the like. But that's great feedback, Georgia. I'll make sure the team.
0: I think because there are, it's exactly what you're saying. That makes perfect sense. So there's different roadworks. There's different groups putting out different signage. I mean, all coming under infrastructure scam probably, but maybe that's why too.
2: Yeah, it can be. We have some private developers as well that are working in the area. When we go through Roads ACT, when we have these different traffic arrangements in place, we have a group that meets and make sure that they all talk to each other and people don't end up in a dead end when it says go through. It's good feedback, especially at night. I know some of the signage can be hard to see at night, so we'll make sure we have a look at that.
0: Yeah, I think it's at night when you're coming off the bridge too and coming back into Civic, and there's ones on either side of the road, but they're different sizes and you're wondering which one you're meant to be looking at any given time. It's been great chatting, Anthony. If people want to just check any of those details of any of those closures, where do they go?
2: Yeah, so the traffic impacts page or the infrastructure Canberra built for Canberra page, where all these different roadworks and closures will be posted there. But also you can go to the Transport Canberra page as well if you want to see if there's any interruptions to public transport. But luckily from these works, there's no interruptions there.
0: Hey, thanks so much, Anthony.
2: Thanks, Georgia.
0: That's Anthony Haroldson. He's from Infrastructure Canberra there, where he's the Acting Deputy Director General. Has anyone else been that at night in and around Civic and the signage? There's so much and they're for different roadworks. It can be a little bit confusing. Someone mentioned that on the text line. I didn't quite understand it until I experienced it, and I get it. Now, it might be cool outside at the moment, so you might not be feeling like a swim. But, of course, we've still got Big Splash, many do, in their minds. The government recently confirmed the 50-metre pool will be open on November 1st. Today we heard that there might be the people financing the reopening have said that it's not going to happen due to the high cost expectations. At least that's the news that's filtering out today. So is it once again in doubt in terms of at least the pool? Amelia Tatum is the chair of the local group Save Big Splash and joins us. Hi, Amelia.
3: Hey, how are you going?
0: Good. Has this been confirmed or is this just at this stage, I guess, been flagged that it might not happen on that date?
3: Yeah, well, it has been clear through the mortgagees in possession as they have come out and said this in their letter. And they've been clear that they didn't set that 1st of November deadline and Access Canberra did. But it does confirm that they do not expect it to be reopened by the 1st of November. So I guess the only remaining question now is whether Access Canberra actually intend to enforce its own deadline. Because if they set a deadline that everyone now can see that cannot be met, I think it's really important that the community deserves to know what happens next.
0: And do you have any clarity on what are the options at this point?
3: Well, our main call is that I think it's time for government action. It's time for Access Canberra to take back the lease, because if the deadline isn't actually enforceable, which is seemingly so, then the government should explain why it actually exists. And if it is enforceable, the community should know how it will actually be enforced. And I think it's really unfair that the Canberra community continues to not have access to Big Splash due to poor and unfortunate business decisions, because the operation of Big Splash is up to private sector and regulator, which both have failed to deliver. So it's definitely time for government action now. That's our last lead, I reckon.
0: And have you, I guess, have you made these thoughts known? I know you've been very vocal, and as have the group leading up to this point, but have you tried to get in touch with either some of the MLAs who have been vocal on this or the Minister or even Access Canberra?
3: Yeah, it has certainly been a very collaborative project to work on. I think there are so many different parties involved, and it's really important that we work with each party to, you know, get everyone's opinion, figure out where everyone's standing. We have been working with MLAs. We have also had those conversations with other important parties as well. And I think it's getting to the point now where it's kind of clear that all of those conversations, it's great that they've happened, but it's also, we need to start working towards a plan of action now that now we've all kind of, we can see where it's up to. We can see that it's likely not going to open on the 1st of November. We can see that there needs to be some consequence for the deadline not being reached. I think it's definitely clear that we now need to sort of evolve more into the let's get a hands-on action sort of part of this.
0: And is there a sense of frustration within your group?
3: Yeah, 100%. Like I said, it is really unfair that the Canberra community is the one copying the brunt of this decision-making, and now that we are left without a absolutely vital community asset, because, yeah, when Access Canberra announced in April that it was stopping the controlled activity order, they assured everyone that the pool would be open by the 1st of November, which got everybody's hopes up. And now the mortgagees in possession have come out on their website and said very publicly that they it will not likely not be happening, which is yet another promise broken. So, and it's now approaching the third summer season in a row too. So
0: who needs to step up here? Do you think, obviously, Access Canberra, and but also does the minister need to step up, or even the chief minister?
3: Yeah, I think 100% Access Canberra does need to step in and terminate the lease and use the same model that they have for seven other pools in Canberra, which is owned by government and run by a private operator.
0: Thank you so much.
3: From day one, we have been fighting for them to take back the lease. So this is not a new demand. We have a case here where the private sector has failed, so, and the regulator has failed. So that leaves us with the solution of taking back the lease, which has been our main argument from day one.
0: Amelia, thank you so much for your time.
3: Thank you so much. Really appreciate it.
0: Thank you. That's Amelia Tatum. She's from Save the Big Splash, where she is the spokesperson. Then about the latest frustration when it comes to what is happening with Big Splash. So if you just came at the end of that, the people financing the reopening have said it's not going to happen on that date, which was November 1st, which was when they were meant to reopen at least the 50-metre pool. So the big question is, what happens now? To wait and see. Right now, though, it's time for news headlines with Jennifer Sexton.
4: Thanks, Georgia. Making news, Telstra's chief executive Vicky Brady has apologised in her first public appearance since the telco's nationwide outage earlier this week after returning to the country from annual leave. The Australian Embassy in Washington's lodged an objection to the United States' latest tariff proposal, accusing trade investigators of making findings against Australia on so-called forced labour and slavery without producing any credible evidence. Police in Victoria have arrested a 16-year-old boy as part of their investigation into the disappearance of a teenage girl in the state's west. Human remains, believed to be that of missing 13-year-old Layla Jeffrey, were found in bushland in the small town of Donald late yesterday. Iran's foreign ministry has denounced the latest US strikes as a grave war crime in a statement describing the Trump administration as evil and psychopathic. The H5 strand of bird flu has been detected in an Australian seabird for the first time near Robe in South Australia. Previous confirmed cases have been migratory birds from the sub Antarctic region. Broadcaster and former Senator Darren Hinch is being remembered as fiercely authentic and courageous following his death in Melbourne at the age of 82. And the AFL has unveiled its strategy to get 100,000 people in India playing Australian rules football. A weather wrap in a moment and more news at 6 o'clock.
5: Hello, Samantha Donovan here. On PM at 6:05, Telstra's CEO apologises for this week's nationwide outages, but the communications minister says the telco will be held accountable. Also, Elon Musk's social media platform X slammed at the Anti-Semitism Royal Commission. And Darren Hinch, the legendary broadcaster dubbed the human headline, dies at the age of 82.
6: I know what I'm doing. I know why I'm doing it. And if it means the end of my radio career, well, so be it.
7: As a champion of the defenceless, he was more than happy to enter into that breach.
5: That's PM just after the 6 o'clock news.
0: You're listening to 666 ABC Radio Canberra Drive. I'm Georgia Steins. We're going to get a weather update for you in just a moment. Now, traffic-wise, we're being told that accident in Bindubi Street is now cleared up. The tow trucks had arrived. It might still be a bit of hangover traffic, a little bit slow going, but shouldn't be too bad. If you see anything when you're out and about, please let me know on 0467 922 666, or you can give me a call on 1300 681 666. While we're on the roads, though, in Madura, slow north on the Madura Parkway. In Park, slow across Commonwealth and Kings Avenue bridges at the moment. That's what's happening traffic-wise. Has anyone else noticed so many signs up roadworks, particularly in and around Civic 2? And I'm talking mainly at night here, the slight confusion about where all the signage is and where they're telling you to go. I think at night too, visibility-wise, it can be a little bit tricky. I wonder if anyone else had found that. The reason I was on the lookout last night was because I'd got a text earlier, earlier in the week, in regards to why there were so many signs of different sizes and different colours. And I think we might have got a little way to answering that with Anthony Harrelson from Infrastructure Canberra, that there might be some road signs or roadworks that are developers, private companies, and then you've got Infrastructure Canberra, and maybe that's part of it as well. Also, so many different little roadworks going on at the same time.
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0: That sounds means we'll try and find out what's going to happen weather-wise for you, or at least what the forecast is heading into the evening and the weekend. Joining us is Ed Medlock. He's from the Bureau of Meteorology. Hi, Ed.
10: Hi, how you doing?
0: I'm good. Let's talk about tonight first off. What can we expect into the evening?
10: So clear skies remain tonight, and temperature's going to get pretty low. It was -2 this morning, and it's looking like it's going to be something pretty similar tonight. So probably get some frost developing on that early Saturday morning as a result.
0: Okay, so that's tonight and then tomorrow and into the weekend?
10: So starting with Saturday, looking like we have some showers approaching, as we do have a cold front that's expected to traverse the ACT throughout the weekend. So it's about a 60% chance of showers with just 0 to 1 millimetres currently on the forecast, but that's something to keep an eye on. And as a result, the max temp tomorrow is going to be around 13 degrees. And on Sunday, it might get a bit windier as well, with winds up to 30 kilometres per hour on the forecast, with showers throughout the day expected, between 3 and 8 millimetres accumulating throughout the day. So it's going to be a wet Sunday, and it probably is going to continue into early next week as well, as you'll be in kind of that more wet regime with westerly winds.
0: So wet and wet at this stage from Sunday on.
10: Indeed. There is some sense of a reprieve towards the end of next week, though. But it's going to be wet right through to the early next week.
0: Well, the museums might be busy, museums and galleries indoors with little kids. What about the chances of snow over the next few days?
10: Yeah, well, not in Canberra, but...
0: No. For people heading to the snow, I should have said, sorry.
10: Yeah, further towards the kind of alpine areas, Sunday is expected to be a bit of a, I guess, I don't know if I'd call it a dump, but around 10 or so, 5 to 10 centimetres of snow, if I'm being a bit conservative on the forecast, is expected to be a bit on that Sunday as a result, but, we could be surprised and see a bit more. So definitely be some fresh snow on there on the Sunday.
0: Excellent. Hey, thanks so much, Ed. I appreciate it.
10: Cheers.
0: Bye-bye. That's our Ed Medlock. He is from the Bureau of Meteorology. Yeah, so maybe enjoy the non-rain, if that's what you enjoy tonight, but then, of course, and tomorrow and then Sunday when we will get the rain and probably have it for the few days at least. This is 666 ABC Radio Canberra Drive. We're going to get your grandstand preview. So we'll be talking about sport. You got comments, you got questions. 1300 681 666 or 0467 922 666. Let me know.

0: That is Indigo Girls with Closer to Fine, and I was singing that loudly in the studio. You know what that means? Pokey, your friend Prong, is with us because she is going to be on Grandstand, of course. Our Grandstand presenter, hello.
1: Hello, hello.
0: Cool new picture up online.
1: Yes, it's up there.
0: It's an action shot.
1: It's certainly an action shot.
0: you got to throw a ball
1: exactly.
0: up in the air.
1: I can't promise that I caught the ball on the way down there.
0: It doesn't matter because the photo looks like you did catch it. Okay, so where should we go first?
1: Rugby league, why not?
0: Let's go to the Raiders.
1: Yes, the Raiders up tomorrow night up against the Bulldogs. Everything is basically must win at this point for the Raiders. They need to certainly get it done. And they've got some really good inclusions. Josh Papali'i is back. Noel Martin is also back as well. So it's really, really important for them. And I think they're feeling really confident with Papali'i returning and obviously knowing as well that this is going to be his last season with the side. He confirmed that this week. So I think they're really determined to get a really good late push.
0: Okay, so that's a possibility that the Raiders were hoping, right? What about National Premier League?
1: In NPL, well, the Australian Cup, which is basically Australia's version of the FA Cup, where, you know, sides all across the country from lower levels get to compete to be technically, you know, the best side in the country within the national competition. The Tigers are taking on the Western Sydney Wanderers. So it's Canberra's, one of their local NPL sides, taking on one of the big A-League sides in the Wanderers. So it's a massive test and be a great occasion for people to go out there. And I've got both the coach and club captain from the Tigers on tomorrow in Grandstand. And we're going to chat a little bit about how they're feeling about the game and, you know, how exciting it is. Is this one of the beautiful parts about the Australian Cup is clubs getting the opportunity to welcome those big A-League players. Mm. I remember I used to work for a club called the Oakley Cannons in Victoria, and we had Sydney FC come down, and I think like

0: they beat Sydney FC that night, and it was just such an incredible occasion, and lots of people come down and, you know, get to test them. You know, for the players, it's such a special occasion to test yourselves against some of the best in the country. So it'd be really great to chat about that.
1: Excellent. And you've got a NRLW player on?
0: Yeah, I've got Grace Kukutai on. She's one of the new players for the Canberra Raiders this season. So we chat a little bit about her, get to know her a little bit, and talk about what life is like by playing for the Green Machine. And she talks a lot about the camaraderie within the side. And obviously they had a great win against the St. George Illawarra Dragons in round one. And they're taking on the New Zealand Warriors on Sunday, I believe. And she talked a little bit about that game as well. But Grace Kukutai, great chat to her.
1: And also tennis, ACT.
0: Yeah, got tennis, ACT. I'm going to have the CEO, Mark, on, and Sky, who's part of the play lead as well. We're going to talk a little bit about what's happening in the ACT in regards to our local tennis and some players who maybe have played in Canberra as well and who are on the big stage at Wimbledon, what the connection is between, you know, Canberra sports and, you know, and Wimbledon as well.
1: Yeah, absolutely. Also, too, should we talk about the Wallabies? Because I will be watching.
0: Yeah, we can talk. We try a little bit about the Wallabies. a special occasion for Declan Meredith, who's going to be playing in the halves. And it's, you know, he's going to be, I think, the 997th Wallaby when he gets his debut. I believe that's tomorrow night up against France, which is an incredible test. They have a lot of great players in that France.
1: It's in Brizzy, isn't it?
0: It is. It's at Lang Park. Obviously, they had that disappointing loss to Ireland last week, so a chance for them to bounce back. And I think they were certainly impressed by that performance, but they know that they can certainly do more. So, but for Declan Meredith, you know, what a special occasion for him. Mm. And he had a great season with the Brumbies. You know, obviously their season didn't go the way it would have liked, but he started the season and kept Tane Edmund out of that starting, fly half spot. And he's kept it his own, and now also getting the honour of playing for the Wallabies next to Ryan Lonergan as well.
1: Some people might know too, you're a big soccer football fan. Yes. What have you been making of the World Cup?
0: I've certainly been enjoying it. I woke up this morning to watch France play Morocco, and, you know, France are spectacular. Honestly, that front three, their attack with Kylian Mbappe, Ousmane Dembele and Michael Olise was one of the most terrifying attacking threats. And I think they are certainly the favourites for this World Cup. I think they look quite difficult to beat, but I think tomorrow, I think Spain are playing Belgium. That's going to be a really good match. And then we've got the double, two matches on Sunday as well.
1: So yeah. I don't know who's going to win them. I think it'd be interesting. A lot of people actually interesting on the text line is saying, I don't care about the Belgian game, but I want England to win. Because other listeners were saying, let's go Belgium, because they did us all a favour getting rid of the US.
0: Yeah. You know, well, I think the match between England and Norway is a fascinating one, because if you look on paper, England have probably a far superior squad from their first player to their last, but Norway have such incredible momentum at the moment. Erling Haaland looks unstoppable at centre forward, and he just seems to find the back of the net on every occasion. And it's going to be a great test, because Haaland plays against a lot of the English players, obviously in the English Premier League. So it's a familiar matchup for him as well. So I look forward to how that shapes out.
1: Oh, it's funny though, because I know a lot's been made of the fact that he plays with these players and he knows them, but I feel like they know him too. Although,
0: absolutely. But they have no luck ever stopping him in the Premier League. He gets the golden boot and he scores basically every single time.
1: Actually, we spoke to Aaron Bryans from ABC Sport before for the FIFA app, and he played one of the England players. I've just forgotten his name for a moment.
0: Morgan Rogers.
1: And I think he said to them, you know, are you going to be able to stop him? He said, well, we're going to try.
0: Yeah, and that's all you can do. And I think England also offer some really dangerous threats to Norway as well. And they have, the depth of their bench is something that they can change up. And it will be interesting to see how Thomas Tuchel, the English coach, how he decides to line that team up and try to mitigate the risk that is Erling Haaland and, their midfielder and Martin Odegaard as well.
1: And they're also fired up, aren't they? The English too, and the French probably too. But I don't know, there seems to be a bit of a fire in the belly of England.
0: I think they walked into the Lions then when they went to the Azteca to take on Mexico, and that felt like if you can win there where Mexico don't typically lose, it's such a hostile environment. I think they've taken a lot of confidence out of that game, and they were singing Wonderwall at the end of that performance. And I think now they're up against this Norway side who they certainly would be the favourites against, but I think you know,

0: after, you know, going through that first challenge of Mexico, I think it's given them a massive confidence boost.
1: Well, have a great program tomorrow. And if people want to call in?
0: They certainly can. And please go, please call in. I want to hear your thoughts.
1: Absolutely. Thanks so much. That's Pokey of Improng. 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She's your grandstand presenter.
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3: Hello, it's Larissa Barrett here. I'm the host of Speaking Out. This year's NAIDOC theme, 50 Years of Deadly, I think is a wonderful opportunity for us to reflect on the work of all the elders who've paved the way for us, those aunties and uncles who've kept culture strong, who've continued to look after country, who've kind of been that glue in our communities through thick and through thin. NAIDOC is always an opportunity for us to really reflect on our community, on its strength, on its resilience, and to take a moment to just pay some homage to those people who've made our Aboriginal and Torres Strait Islander lives so rich. So, happy NAIDOC Week.
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1: We're going to find out what's making the news tonight, what you can expect. Adrian Francis will join us a little bit later on. Also, too, I was talking about the signage, particularly in and around Civic at night, and you're driving and you're trying to work out which sign you need to be looking at, because there's ones on either side of the road and there's diversions and all those types of things. And a listener had sort of flagged it, and then I experienced it last night coming back from the Canberra Theatre, and I was like, wow, there's a lot of signage, different sizes, different messages all at once, trying to get your attention. Brendan in Sutton said, Georgia, I think there should be signs before the construction signs that say warning construction signs ahead. That's from Brendan in Sutton. I think you might be being tongue-in-cheek, but maybe it would help. I'm not sure about that, actually. But you never know. B on the text line says, it's another Friday afternoon and another ACT government issue to finish the week. This week, big splash. Last week, the Pegasus budget report. Before that, we've had sports facilities, CIT, infrastructure blowouts. It's been a pattern for at least 8 weeks. And then the issue is half forgotten by Monday and we start another week, says B. B, we don't forget. What are you talking about? We'll be on it again next week. I don't think we forget. I don't think you've forgotten. But this is part of the news cycle, isn't it? Things break at certain times and we bring them to you. We're not going to do it on a Friday afternoon. So maybe we can all, I don't know, maybe we'll come up with solutions over the weekend. What do you think? 666 ABC Radio Canberra Drive. Not too late for you to have your say. 0467 922 666 or 1300 681 666. 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

0: Yeah, that is the Chicks with Gaslighter from the album called Gaslighter. It's also been called a divorce album of sorts.
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0: So we are right now in Canberra, 6.4 degrees, feels like 3.5 degrees, all right? Expecting an overnight minimum of, well, minus one. That's what it's looking like. And weather-wise, when we talk about what the days ahead are going to look like, so mostly clear today, frost in the morning, going to get cold, obviously, and then possibly a late shower or two tomorrow afternoon, tomorrow evening, heading into Sunday and then Monday and then Tuesday. That's what it's looking like. So enjoy the sunshine while you can. Little ray of sunshine just ran into the studio. Hello, Adrian Francis.
4: As you can see, Georgia, I work really hard on my hair to look professional for you at all times. It looks pretty wild, doesn't it?
0: It looks kind of cool. Adie's come in with her hair half up. But you won't know any of that.
4: No, so no.
0: You're telling them what happens behind
4: the
0: scenes.
4: It's a deconstructed surprise that I love to throw on my colleagues.
0: Love it.
4: Hey, speaking of the weather, we've got a really interesting angle that I've never seen tonight in our bulletin from Ainsley Moorthorpe, regular contributor to Canberra Weather Picks. If you've never sent in a photo, this is your opportunity. Canberra Weather Picks at abc.net.au. I think he's got in a kayak, perhaps, beneath Kings Avenue Bridge.
0: Cool.
4: And early this morning, he's looked up at the eagle, the American eagle, and the war memorial there, appearing to rise through the fog. It's absolutely stunning. So I'm looking forward to sharing that at the end of our bulletin tonight. Of course, all the other stories, Georgia. Telstra's chief executive apologising for the disruptions caused by the network's widespread outage on Wednesday, with the investigations continuing by ACMA. Calls for an immediate increase in signage on South Australian beaches following the latest detection of the H5 bird flu strain in an Australian seabird. And the story I'm so looking forward to. She's known by our listeners. She's known by our presenters like you too, Georgia. Acclaimed Canberra artist blending Indigenous heritage with ancient glassmaking, Jennifer. Jennifer's magnificent artworks, again, a finalist in the National Indigenous Art Award. She's been a finalist quite a few times before, so I'm so looking forward to seeing what she's created this year. Happy weekend.
0: I find glasswork incredible, though, what they're managed to do.
4: Yeah, and isn't it like the best attraction to take your visitors to, no matter if they're interested in art or not, going to the glassworks, spending time observing them in the hot workshop, and then walking through their gallery space at the back. It's one of Canberra's best experiences, I think, and it's free.
0: Yeah, it's very cool. You know, you were talking about the eagle. You know what a listener coined it to me one day
4: on
0: air?
4: Chick on the stick.
0: Yeah, that's what my kids call it now. We drive past and go, there's the giant chicken on
4: a stick. It is magnificent, but this is the eagle as you've never really seen it before, unless you're out on the lake in a kayak or a canoe or a paddler or one of those wild swimmers. It's a really interesting angle. So please do send us your creative weather observations. Let us showcase them on the box every night, 7 p.m. at the end of the bulletin. We love that.
0: Thank you, Adie. Adrian Francis will be keeping you up to date with all the news, some great local stories in there tonight, so tune in. If you can't watch at 7, do what I do and watch it back later, in quiet, when everyone else has gone to bed. Marksy on the text line says, Georgia, the new construction traffic signs are basically the road's way of saying expect the unexpected, because everything you knew about this lane changed about 5 minutes ago. I think it's when they're on either side of the road and they're

0: or different sizes. They almost look like core flutes. That was sort of what it felt like last night. There was all these sort of things. But look, maybe some people can concentrate very quickly and be able to work out there. But yes, there's a lot going on. But if you want to get across it too, you can go online and check what roads are closed and maybe be a little bit organised with that. For the listener who wants to know when it won't be raining, I think it's most of tomorrow and then Wednesday. But the rest of the days have got showers, basically, from late tomorrow and onwards. Hey, it's been such great fun being with you. A big thank you to Pete and James times two, James Finlay and James Vandermeer, and also Maeve, who helped us throughout the week. Not all in one day, but got all of them on different days, and it's been great. So thank you to the whole team. Hey, and thanks for your texts and your calls. Appreciate it. Bye.
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2: Good evening, Jennifer Sexton with ABC News. Telstra's chief executive has apologised in her first public appearance since the nationwide outage earlier this week. Vicky Brady returned to Australia after cancelling her annual leave and says the telco will do its own investigation and will make any changes as needed. The issue has been blamed on a software glitch which reset a GPS timer used by parts of the mobile network. Ms Brady says she understands the frustration of those affected.
3: We have let our customers and Australians down. And for that, I am deeply sorry. When something goes wrong, we're committed to taking accountability, giving people clear information, and fixing issues as quickly as possible.
2: An independent review of the ACT's budget has found the Territory Government's target of enabling 30,000 new homes in Canberra by 2030 may be difficult to achieve, Harry Frost reports.
4: The review by Pegasus Economics found with relatively high household incomes, the available evidence appears to support the ACT Government's claim that the Territory is the most affordable Australian jurisdiction to buy or rent a home, though people on lower incomes are being left behind. And while it found the housing target was consistent with trends over the last 15 years, with Australian Bureau of Statistics figures showing fewer than 3,800 homes were approved for construction annually between 2023 and 2025, the review warns the emergence of labour shortages could present obstacles.
2: The missing persons squad has arrested a 16-year-old boy after a body was discovered in a small western Victorian town of Donald. Police believe remains found late yesterday are of 13-year-old Layla Jeffrey, who'd been missing from her Donald home for 6 days. A 53-year-old Donald woman and a 55-year-old Melbourne woman are assisting with the investigation and have not been arrested. Detective Inspector Dave Dunstan says the arrested teen was known to Layla.
5: We are quietly confident that those responsible are in custody now. We don't think there's anyone else who may be involved in the situation.
2: Iran's foreign minister has discussed the latest round of hostilities between his country and the United States with Pakistan, which has served as a mediator between the two countries during the war. Chelsea Hetherington reports.
6: During a phone call with Pakistan's army chief, Iran's foreign ministry says Abbas Araghchi strongly condemned the latest US attacks, calling them flagrant violations of the recently signed Memorandum of Understanding. Mr. Araghchi warned against any, quote, adventurism by the US military, reaffirming Iran's commitment to defend itself. The US says it struck around 170 targets in the past 2 days in retribution for Iran's strikes on ships traversing the Strait of Hormuz. Iran launched missiles toward American military bases in Jordan, Kuwait, and Bahrain in response. Pakistan has urged all parties to exercise restraint.
2: Emergency services in southern Spain say 12 people have been killed in a wildfire. Andalusia's Minister for Emergencies, Antonio Sanz, says it's the most devastating fire to hit the region. Around 150 firefighters are working to put out the blaze. The priceless medieval Bayeux tapestry has arrived at the British Museum in London in the dead of night after a high-tech, tight security operation via the Channel Tunnel. On loan from its home in France, the 70-metre tapestry, believed to date back to the 11th century, will go on display at the London Museum from September until July 2027. It's a vivid visual record of the 1066 Norman invasion, the last successful conquest of England. To finance, and the Australian Stock Exchange has closed higher today. The ASX 200 gained 30 points to close at 8,793. In the NRL, Canberra Raiders coach Ricky Stewart says Josh Papali'i is likely to start against the Bulldogs tomorrow night, despite initially being listed on the bench. It's Papali'i's first game back since round 7 after being sidelined with a calf injury in the Raiders' win over the Melbourne Storm. Stewart says Papali'i has been in good shape since returning to training.
7: You know, with a calf and then aggravating it again, there was, you know, only a certain amount of things he could do to keep healthy and keep his condition up and keep his weight off. He's really worked hard over the last 6 weeks.
2: Canberra's weather mostly clear tonight with a low of -1. Some frost and fog about in the morning, then a partly cloudy day with the chance of evening showers, heading for 13 degrees. At the moment, it's 6 degrees at Tuggeranong, 10 at Dixon.
8: Good evening and welcome to PM. I'm Samantha Donovan, coming to you from the lands of the Wurundjeri people of the Kulin Nation in Melbourne. Tonight, Telstra's CEO apologises for this week's nationwide outages. The communications minister says the telco will be held accountable. Also, Elon Musk's social media platform X slammed at the Anti-Semitism Royal Commission. And Darren Hinch, the legendary broadcaster, dubbed the human headline dead at 82.
9: I know what I'm doing. I know why I'm doing it. And if it means the end of my radio career, well, so be it.
10: As a champion of the defenceless, he was more than happy to enter into that breach.
8: First this evening, the head of Telstra has apologised for Wednesday's outages in its mobile and internet networks and confirmed a software glitch caused the disruption. The failure meant more than 600 emergency calls around the country weren't connected, businesses were unable to process payments, and several train networks were disrupted. After rushing back from an overseas holiday, Telstra CEO Vicky Brady fronted the media today and promised Telstra is committed to stopping the problem from ever happening again.
3: We have let our customers and Australians down, and for that I am deeply sorry. I understand how much Australians rely on us to keep in touch, to work and stay safe. I also understand the broader impact on the community when services go down.
8: The Communications Minister, Annika Wells, says she's received assurances from Telstra that the company will cooperate fully with the authorities investigating the outages.
11: Now that Telstra has resolved its outage, it is time for Telstra to face the music. Telstra has a lot of questions to answer. We need to get to the bottom of what happened. We need to understand how to prevent it from happening again, to make sure that something like this does not happen ever again.
8: That's the Communications Minister, Annika Wells. The ABC has revealed today that Telstra was warned by federal government agencies and academics that it was vulnerable to this kind of outage. Those experts included Professor Alison Keeley at Swinburne Uni and Professor Andrew Dempster at the University of New South Wales. The ABC's national AI and technology reporter, Cameron Wilson, has spoken to them and broke the story today.
12: So in the years leading up to the outage this week, the federal government agency that's responsible for security of critical infrastructure of things like telecommunication networks like Telstra, and also experts had warned the industry, and in particular Telstra, that this kind of error was possible. The error comes down to this kind of system called timing, which is the lesser known sister of GPS's location capabilities. Those satellites tell people when you use your GPS GPS where you are, but they also provide a highly accurate bit of information about what exact time it is. And that's a really important function used in a whole variety of computer systems that power various infrastructures, including telecommunication networks. They rely on having that specific synced time so that, for example, cell towers know when to talk and when to listen to each other, or for matters of authentication, which is, you know, when a cell tower receives a signal, supposedly from another cell tower, it's got a security certificate, which is the thing that vouches for who it is.

0: Good evening, Jennifer Sexton with ABC News. The federal government's calling on Telstra to give small businesses clarity on what kind of compensation they can get following the telco's outage this week. The company has apologised for the outage, which saw mobile services, payment systems, public transport networks and 000 calls disrupted. Minister for Small Business, Anne Alley, says Telstra has a task ahead to win back confidence in its services.
1: I would call on Telstra to have more clarity and more certainty for small businesses around the compensation scheme. I think small businesses deserve that. Telstra has a long way to go to win back the confidence of the Australian people and of Australian small businesses.
0: US Secretary of State Marco Rubio has invited ministers from more than 60 countries to a summit in Washington next week to discuss what the department's calling the resurgence of transnational far-left terrorism. The BBC's Thomas Becker has more.
2: The meeting is expected to bring together ministers and senior officials from regions including Europe and Asia. US media, however, are reporting that many European leaders are unlikely to attend as they don't view left-wing political terrorism as a major issue. Some US officials voiced concern that the Trump administration is trying to use counter-terrorism tools to crack down on activists at home they view as left-wing extremists. Labeling them as terrorists can unlock investigative tools such as surveillance. Asked for comment, the White House referred to the government's counter-terrorism strategy, which states that those powers would not be used to target dissent.
0: Spanish officials say 19 people remain unaccounted for following the deadly wildfire in the southern region of Andalusia. Regional leader Juan Mara Reino says the blaze has killed at least 12 people, making it Spain's deadliest wildfire in more than two decades. Hundreds of emergency workers are trying to contain the fire, which is thought to have been caused by a downed power line, while crews continue search and rescue operations. A sustained heatwave with temperatures of around 40 degrees Celsius has caused wildfires across southern Europe in recent weeks. Back home, and veteran broadcaster and former Senator Darren Hinch has been celebrated for his courage and integrity, even if it got him in trouble at times. Ethan Seidemann reports.
3: Hinch's colourful and dogged journalistic style earned him the nickname The Human Headline, while his law-breaking crusades to expose sex offenders earned him time in jail. Nick Pullen spent decades as Hinch's lawyer and became a close friend. He says while Hinch kept him busy, it was always in the pursuit of what he believed in.
4: He had a genuine reason for everything that he did. I developed a respect for that.
3: Broadcaster Neil Mitchell says that while he and Hinch had their battles, they both worked to serve their audiences.
5: I remember him as irritating, frustrating, fascinating, incorrigible, but a man who believed in himself.
3: Hinch died at home this morning, aged 82.
0: The operator of a wind farm outside Canberra says it's engaging wildlife experts to try to figure out how to stop wedge-tailed eagles from being killed by its turbine blades. Tilt Renewables has confirmed 20 eagles have been found dead over the past 18 months at its Rye Park site near Yass. A spokesperson said in a statement that's a higher fatality rate than recorded at its other wind farms. He said Tilt is consulting with the wedge-tailed eagle experts to try to minimise the losses, and that staff are removing livestock carcasses and destroying rabbit warrens, which may be attracting the eagles. To sport, and France has again shown why it's one of the favourites to win the FIFA World Cup with an emphatic 2-0 victory over Morocco in their quarter-final match at Boston Stadium to take them through to the semis. Larry Buttrose reports.
6: After a scoreless first half, the French found their stride in the second with star striker Kylian Mbappe's goal making up for a missed penalty earlier. His eighth of the tournament takes him level to the Golden Boot leader, Argentina's Lionel Messi. A second goal in quick succession from Ousmane Dembélé virtually assured jubilation in France and despair in Morocco. Les Bleus will now face either Spain or Belgium, who meet tomorrow Australian time in the next quarter-final, while the remaining two quarter-finals between Norway and England and Argentina and Switzerland will be played on Sunday Australian time.
0: Canberra's weather tonight, mostly clear with a low of minus one. Some frost and fog about in the morning, then a partly cloudy day with the chance of a shower or two later in the day, a top of 13. At the moment, it's 5 degrees at Tuggeranong, 8 at Dixon. ABC News.
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7: Hello, it's great to be with you and I hope your week has been a good one. Now, look, I know not everyone is a World Cup fan, especially since our Socceroos are out. But, man, I'm a big fan of an underdog and, boy, was I disappointed when Morocco lost against France this morning. We're going to get a World Cup recap in a tick and look ahead to who's playing who this weekend. Then many of you may know how much we cherish talking about languages here on weekend evenings and, importantly, efforts to keeping them alive and kicking. We'll look at how a group of more than 30 Aboriginal language custodians in the Northern Territory is doing just that to ensure the survival of Indigenous languages. The quiz is back, as promised, tonight, and that will roll around next hour after the news. Smoking. Have you noticed it's popping up in more places? I noticed it ever so briefly on the TV the other day in a music clip. So how come? We'll get into that in our mixtape hour. And screen time for kids. It feels like it's a never-ending conversation these days, but it is important. For many families, it's unfamiliar territory. There's lots of trial and error. So later tonight, we'll look at the best way to break screen time rules for your kids when you need to. Yeah, when it's good to break the rules.
9: Evenings.
7: Alrighty, World Cup recap time with ABC Sports' Aaron Bryans. Aaron, I have to say, much to my dismay, France were just too good this morning.
10: They're looking unstoppable at the moment, Serene. It's a little worrying. Like, I did tip that they'd beat Morocco. Didn't think it would be as one-sided as it ended up being. 2-0 looks, you know, normal on paper, but the statistics kind of tell a story in this case. Like, expected goals, which is kind of determines, you know, how good your shots are on target and how many you should have likely put in the back of the net. They had 3-0.14. Morocco took till the 83rd minute to actually get a shot on target, which was their only one for the game. They were, belted by one of the best sides in the world.
7: And look, but for me, I'm like, Morocco's the first African team to make two World Cup quarterfinals. It's by a side on that one.
10: I like the glass half full approach. You're missing your star striker was out with injury, so maybe that was the difference.
7: You never know. But honestly, France, like, I watched that game this morning and I can't sit there and go, oh, it was, I'm like, France looked good, played well. They're so, so good. But I noticed Mbappe sitting on the bench with ice wrapped around his lower leg and foot. Is that kind of just a going through the motions kind of thing, or anything slightly concerning there at all in terms of heading into, because they're the first to head into the semifinals, aren't they?
10: Yeah. So they get the winner of Spain and Belgium out of tomorrow morning. And I saw that, and it's always a little bit troublesome when your star player has ice anywhere on their body. But look, I think when the tackle happened that apparently injured him,

0: the pilot. No, it's so important, like I said, to ensure that these languages do not go to sleep and remain alive and kicking from generation to generation. It is priceless. Definitely. Yeah. Thank you for your time.
1: No, thank you for the interview.
0: Oh, of course, my pleasure. Rataji Woi Herdman, a speaker of Dungyu and Arnhem Land language. She works with the Top End Language Group. Here's the news, then we're playing.
2: Good evening, Jennifer Sexton with ABC News. Communications Minister Annika Wells says it'll take a lot of work for Telstra to rebuild its trust with Australians. Telstra's Chief Executive Vicky Brady has today apologised for the disruptions caused by the network's widespread outage on Wednesday. The telco is now being investigated by the Australian Communications and Media Authority. Ms Wells says she expects the telco to fully cooperate with investigations now that the outage is resolved.
3: It is time for Telstra to face the music. Telstra has a lot of questions to answer. We need to get to the bottom of what happened. We need to understand how to prevent it from happening again, to make sure that something like this does not happen ever again.
2: A teenage boy has been arrested after remains were found during the search for a missing 13-year-old girl in Victoria's West. Ethan Seidemann reports.
4: The family of the alleged victim, 13-year-old Layla Jeffrey, have released a photo of the young girl as police continue to investigate her death. Detectives believe remains found in the town of Donald late on Thursday are those of the missing teenager, who had not been seen for 6 days. Detectives from the missing persons squad raided a home on Friday morning and arrested a 16-year-old boy. Detective Inspector Dave Dunstan says police believe the teen was known to Layla.
5: We are quietly confident that those responsible are in custody now.
4: A 53-year-old woman from Donald and a 55-year-old woman from Melbourne are assisting police with their inquiries.
2: Canberra's free drug checking service is establishing a new temporary site after asbestos was detected in the civic building where it's based. Infrastructure Canberra says the City Health Centre will remain closed for at least another 4 weeks for cleaning and remediation. Other services housed in the building include breast screening, drug and alcohol counselling and emergency dental. Bronwyn Hendry is the Chief Executive of Directions Health, which runs CanTest, and says the service is currently operating out of Woden.
6: With that, we can test the componentry of substances, i.e. what's in it, but we're unable to test purity. But from next week, for the next 4 weeks, we're looking to establish a site where we can actually get the equipment in that can also do purity.
2: Australia's peak body for bird conservation says further spreading of a deadly avian influenza strain is likely. The H5 bird flu strain's been detected in an Australian seabird for the first time, a greater crested tern, while more than 10 other cases have been found in migratory birds from the sub-Antarctic region. The federal government says it's a concerning development and an investigation is underway to determine the potential pathway of infection. CEO of BirdLife Australia, Kate Miller, says further cases are expected.
7: This is an incredibly worrying development. See, and these birds nest in colonies and they roost in flocks. So that means they're really particularly vulnerable to H5 bird flu. We're really not expecting that this is going to be an isolated case, just given the behaviour of these terns.
2: Former colleagues of broadcaster Darren Hinch say his legacy will live on within the justice system following his death at the age of 82. The former senator's death was confirmed on air by his former radio station 3AW. Hinch was best known for his decades-long career in the media and his efforts to strengthen laws around sexual and violent offenders. Tanya Maxwell served as a Victorian MP representing Hinch's Justice Party from 2018 to 2022. She says his work will have a lasting impact.
8: I look back now at many changes to the justice system and believe that a lot of that was due to his years of advocacy.
2: In tennis, Cruz Hewitt, son of former Australian champion Leighton Hewitt, has reached the semi-finals of the Wimbledon boys tournament with his father watching courtside. The 17-year-old beat the number 9 seed Bulgarian Dimitar Kisiov in straight sets 6-1, 6-2. He's yet to drop a set in 4 matches in the tournament. If he wins his semi, he'll be the first Australian to make the boys' final since Alex de Minaur 10 years ago. Turning to the weather for the nation's capital, mostly clear tonight with a low of -1. Some frost and fog about tomorrow, a partly cloudy day with a chance of evening showers. A top of 13. Showers easing on Sunday, heading for a top of 9. A shower two on Monday with a top of 11 degrees. At the moment, it's 4 degrees at Tuggeranong, 7 at Dixon. ABC News.
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0: And the Monkees there with I'm a Believer, wrapping up our mixtape tonight. Songs that had a comeback. Thank you. Thanks for bringing your suggestions tonight. I think we've pulled together a really great mixtape. We also had on the text line Johnny B. Goode, Back to the Future. I Put a Spell on You from Hocus Pocus, Bad to the Bone in Terminator 2. Toodles, that's John Boy. Thank you very much. Another texter says Elton, Rocket Man, recently covered. Better than original. Big call. Yeah. That was fun. Too much fun. All right, we're heading to the news. Then after the news, we're going to be talking about screen time and kids. But when it comes to rules, they're in place. But what about breaking them if we need to?
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2: ABC News, good evening. I'm William Howard Evans. Hundreds of emergency responders are working to contain a wildfire in Spain's south, which has left at least 11 people dead. Chelsea Hetherington reports.
3: Officials warn the death toll from the blaze in the province of Almería could rise significantly as emergency responders and military personnel work to contain the fire. Footage released by

0: Yeah, the history of disco on Weekend Nightlife. Tomorrow night, that's Saturday night, join me, won't you? I think you will love it and you will be pleasantly pleasantly surprised. Kylie Minogue on a night like this.
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0: This is Weekend Nightlife. My name is Libby Gore, sitting in for Suzanne Hill. And today, and it is today now, this morning, we are looking at what you've become obsessed with. And I was explaining how I have become obsessed.
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0: This is Weekend Nightlife. My name is Libby Gore, sitting in for Suzanne Hill. And today, and it is today now, this morning, we are looking at what you've become obsessed with. And I was explaining how I have become obsessed with Erling Haaland from Norway. The Norway national anthem, of course, you'd be familiar with now from the opening ceremonies. It almost sounds like a Christmas hymn. John from Entrance joins you on the radio. John?
4: Yes?
0: Do you know stuff about Erling that I don't know?
4: Libby, first off, you're doing a great show.
0: Oh, thank you, John. Thank you. I've had fun.
4: Yes. He was, I'm led to believe, by other football aficionados that I know, that he was born in Leeds because his father was playing for Leeds United, I believe, at the time.
0: It's true. He was born in Leeds. Where is your accent from, John?
4: Leeds.
0: You're from Leeds.
4: And I think he was born, if he was born in Leeds Infirmary, he was born in the same place as me.
0: Oh, wow.
4: And I'm not a soccer player.
0: Are you 6'8"?
4: Definitely not.
0: Yeah, he's definitely a big boy. So you're claiming him as a, I don't know what that word is if you're from Leeds. I know that Scouse is from Liverpool.
4: Leeds Loiner.
0: Leeds Loiner. All right.
4: Leeds Loiner, a Mancunian. Told me that a Mancunian that is a real mad man, Manchester City supporter, and he plays for Manchester City.
0: That's right.
4: Yes.
0: With Pep.
4: So what does that make him if he was born in Leeds?
0: Well,
4: he's actually English originally.
0: You would think, but he did say that he only spent 3 or 4 years there and then he went home, so he considers himself Norwegian.
4: Well, it's where you were born, weren't you?
0: Oh, well, there you go. Claim him. I better move on, John.
4: Okay. Well, I'm enjoying your show.
0: Thank you. Thank you so much. Let's join me tomorrow night.

0: former Ginninderra experiment station in between Belconnen and the Barton Highway. The government says it will pay off the $385 million bill for the land over 8 years, and it hopes ground will be broken on new homes at the site in about three. Acting ACT Chief Minister Yvette Berry says there are still years of consultation ahead and changes to the territory plan to implement.
1: We'll start seeing development start to occur in October 2029. So there's a bit of work that needs to be done between now and then. Obviously, a significant consultation process that the ACT government will need to carry out with the existing community.
0: Chinese carmaker BYD has admitted selling the wrong models to more than 1,200 Australian customers and will offer a full refund. BYD customers sold 2025 models when they paid for the 2026 cars at

0: 1,200 Australian customers and will offer a full refund. BYD customers sold 2025 models when they paid for the 2026 cars had angrily contacted the ABC saying they were frustrated by the original offer of $1,100 in compensation. The company has apologised, saying human error was to blame and denies it changed its position to offer a full refund because of the ABC's involvement. Consumer advocates have questioned whether BYD misled customers in breach of consumer law. Overseas, at least 12 people have been killed and 23 others are missing in one of Spain's deadliest wildfires on record. Cyan Valence reports from London.
1: The blaze broke out near Los Gallardos in Spain's southeast and spread quickly, fanned by strong winds. Authorities say most of those killed by the fire are most likely foreign tourists. Four are believed to be British nationals who were trapped in a car as they attempted to escape. Other victims had been trying to flee on foot. 150 firefighters and 220 soldiers from Spain's military emergency unit battled the blaze. Authorities have not confirmed its cause.
0: The US president says the country will continue to engage in talks with Iran despite declaring the ceasefire between the two over. Emily Gramenz reports from Washington.
2: The ceasefire was splintered this week by a major military escalation, the largest since Washington and Tehran agreed to a permanent ceasefire framework last month. Donald Trump has reiterated his earlier comments that the ceasefire is over, but says the US has agreed to continue talks at Iran's request. Separately, Iranian state media says Tehran will send a diplomatic delegation to Oman this weekend to discuss regional developments, particularly the Strait of Hormuz. Emily Gramenz, ABC News, Washington.
0: Hobart's Museum of Old and New Art has announced plans to establish a new art museum in Bangkok, Thailand. Mona founder David Walsh yesterday signed a memorandum of understanding with Thai real estate company Asset World Corporation to develop Mona Bangkok. Mr. Walsh says the corporation presented an opportunity to take what Mona has learnt to one of the great tourist centres of the world. Mona Bangkok will be led on Mona's side by Lee Carmichael, the chief executive of Mona subsidiary Dark Lab, who says the new project will be unconventional and unique. In the NRL, the West Tigers have slumped to their eighth loss in 10 matches after going down to the New Zealand Warriors in Campbelltown. The visitors raced out to a 14-0 lead after just 18 minutes and kept the Tigers scoreless in the second half to win 32-6. Warriors winger Alafino Khan Pereira scored a try in each half in his return from a quad injury.
3: It's awesome to be back, eh? I've been itching on the sideline for too long, but I can't take full credit of those tries. Honestly, these boys have been nothing but awesome to me, and, mate, it's self-explanatory, mate. The effort that we put in and the hard work we put in just pays off, so, yeah.
0: The Canberra Raiders will take on the Canterbury Bankstown Bulldogs tonight at Stadium Australia as they look to keep their finals hopes alive. The side will be boosted by the return of Josh Papali'i and Noah Martin after being sidelined with long-term injuries. The Bulldogs won the first meeting between the sides earlier this year, 14-10, at Canberra Stadium. Belgian Tim Merlier has won a bunch sprint finish on Stage 7 of the Tour de France as Tadej Pogacar retained the overall lead. Merlier reeled in compatriot Jasper Philipsen in the final 100 metres, then had too much pace for his rivals. Pogacar retained his 2-minute and 42-second overall lead. Now to Canberra's weather. Fog this morning, followed by a late shower or two, a top of 13 degrees. Right now it's minus 2.4. Tomorrow, showers easing with a low of 2 and a top of 9. ABC News.
4: Yuma, this is Shane Halloran on ABC Radio Canberra Wiradjuri. I'm speaking the Ngunnawal language. On behalf of my elders, I say Yuma, Yumalundi, Yangul Galanyi Nalawiri Ngunnawal Dara. 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
12: If you didn't get enough of me during the week, here I am on Saturday. Hello, hello. This is Saturday Breakfast. I'm Emma Bickley and I'm so delighted to be here, but it's cold, okay? It is zero according to my gauge here, which I know is not always 1,000% correct, and it depends where you are, But look, let's just say I'm being told it's zero. My car was telling me that it was minus 1.5, which is quite

specific. How's it feeling at your house this morning? Welcome to Saturday Breakfast on 666 ABC Radio Canberra. I have delightful news. Producer Kate was taken away on family business at the last minute, and we do wish her well and hope everything's okay. But we also get to welcome back our old, well, young, previous is a better way of putting it, producer Sarah Grebe. So it is going to be a wonderful day here at Saturday Breakfast, 6 minutes past six, and we've got so many wonderful stories for you. It is still NAIDOC week. Have you done anything this week to get to know our First Nations culture? Some experiences. Maybe you've chosen to read a particular book or go to a show or incorporate a bit of First Nations cooking into your week, maybe something like native ingredients. Later on in the show at 10 past 10 on Saturday Kitchen, I'm going to play for you a wonderful chat I had with a beautiful, respected elder from Queensland, but she has a passion for talking about the food she ate growing up. She grew up on a mission, and some of the foods she was talking about eating, honestly, they're not dissimilar from Sunday roast, something that might be a little bit more familiar to all of us, you know, cooked pieces of meat, vegetables, lots of herbs and flavours. Look, the meat happened to be, in this instance, it was bandicoot, the veggies were yams, but it was an experience that we can relate to, and I love that she shared that with us as part of NAIDOC Week. So a little bit of that coming up today. We've got a few things that you might like to attend or try, and I'd love to hear from you if you've had any experiences this week where you've really stepped out of your comfort zone and gotten to know something about First Nations culture for NAIDOC Week. Let's have a look at the traffic. As of 6:06, which is literally a minute and a half ago, it's all clear. But do let me know if you see anything on the roads. The number is 1300 681 666. As far as that weather goes, look, it's pretty cold now, but a nice steady top of 13 degrees, low of minus one. Frost and patchy fog this morning, so please be careful when you're out there driving. Turn your lights on. Doesn't cost any extra, and it's really helpful for other drivers. Medium chance of showers this evening. Light winds becoming northwesterly in the early afternoon and tending northerly in the evening. As far as road closures go, there are a couple until 5 a.m. Monday. London Circuit East will be closed between Commonwealth Avenue and Constitution Avenue with detours in place. This is for road and pavement works. Lanyon Drive will also be temporarily closed between the northbound and southbound carriageways of Monaro Highway. For more information, please view the Travel Impacts page of the Built for Canberra webpage. That's Built for CBR under the section Travel Impacts, Built for CBR. There's also a map there where you can check out all the different detours that might affect you. If you'd like to join our conversation this morning here on Saturday Breakfast, the number is 0467 922 666. Of course, Andy C. of Flory is already there. He says, happy Saturday brekkie. Good morning, Emma and producer Sarah, he's changed it, and fellow Saturday brekkie crewers, as in groovers, but crewers. Canberra's winter nights, which are so beautiful and eerie with the fog. Have a wonderful weekend, fellow crewers. Oh, Andy, you're a sweetheart. Thank you so much. We love getting your texts first thing in the morning. Even if it's cold outside and we're a bit bleary-eyed, it's our texters that keep us on point about why we're here, which is to spread a bit of sunshine. Here's the lovely Dawn of Waniasa, who's always been my first texter on a Saturday morning. She says, good morning to the team. It's Dawn in cool Waniasa. It has definitely been necessary to have the big towel over the windscreen overnight in the carport. I hear you, Dawn. My car is one of the unlucky ones that sits outside, and there was a towel on there, and I was very grateful this morning that I had remembered. Okay, that my husband had remembered to do that. Then she's going to the gym to ensure that I can see outside. Oh, of the frozen windscreen afterwards. Oh my goodness, Dawn, does that mean you're already at the gym? That's very early. Dawn goes on to say, I think we can say that winter is definitely here. Yes, winter is definitely here, but we've had such beautiful days. We have been so blessed with beautiful sunny, warm days for winter. I mean, I know that there's a message in that about global warming, but at the same time, it's hard not to appreciate the fact that the days are so lovely. Ah, speaking of lovely things, we're going to have a great time together this morning. It's 10 past six. I'm going to start you thinking about a topic which we'll be covering throughout the show. Do you remember the days? Well, I don't know if you remember, being told about the days when the dinner party was it. You know, like, when I was a kid, I remember that
my parents' spare time was kind of spent going from house to house, not in a weird, creepy way, just like knocking on the windows and looking through. I mean, so-and-so hosted a dinner party with these four families, and then one of them would host a dinner party with maybe another four families. You'd meet other people or you'd catch up with other people. Then someone else would have a dinner party. Someone might have a barbecue. We spent a lot of time eating meals at other people's houses and then having them eat meals at our place. My parents were huge entertainers. I think we had people over almost every week, and it just felt normal. It never sort of felt tiresome. I don't think we ever overthought, you know, what our house looked like, what we were serving. It was just the done thing. This is back in, let's say, the 90s. I wouldn't say that my parents or any of their friends back then were really in an income bracket where, you know, eating out all the time was the norm. You know, we certainly didn't eat out a lot. So I'd love to hear from you. How has that changed? What are your experiences of how you socialized, let's say a few decades ago, maybe in the 80s, the 90s? Were you the sort of person that invited people over? Did you go to other people's houses a lot? And has that changed? I think we're seeing more and more that people are either going out to socialize, or if not, some people are becoming increasingly isolated. We know loneliness is a big problem. And we thought we might talk about the way we socialize. What I really want to get to the bottom of is, if you don't like to host people, what are the reasons? Is it because you grew up in a house that didn't do that, so it feels unfamiliar? Is your life too busy? Does it feel hard or tiring? Is it because you're worried that your house isn't clean enough or your cooking isn't up to scratch? Hint, hint, those last two were suggested in an article I read that got this conversation going, that was saying that many people these days feel it's too overwhelming to have a clean house and a well-prepared meal and people over and have to clean up afterwards. They'd rather just not bother, or they'd rather meet people out of the house. I think it's a bit sad. I really like the idea of the dinner party. We still throw, you know, we'll have a Sunday roast and invite a few couples over, or friends with their kids, or we'll throw a little dinner party or a barbecue or something like that. But I notice it's just less and less these days. 0467 922 666. I'd love for you to start chatting on this one, or call through on 1300 681 666. Ellie from Kayleen is here. Not this week specifically, she's referring to NAIDOC week, but I've grown native saltbush and mountain pepper for cooking. They're both great substitutes for common salt and pepper. There's almost always a substitute for something. Ellie, you'll really enjoy our Saturday kitchen chat just after 10 o'clock because that's exactly what our guest says. She said, just try it. Don't try to think of, you know, crazy recipes that you might never cook again. Think about ways to incorporate those ingredients into things you're already cooking, because her family dinners were meat and vegetables and some sort of starch or carb. And the fact that it was different meats and vegetables doesn't really matter. The herbs that they used, the ingredients, if you can get your hands on them, can work really well. You might be surprised at what your new, I don't know, Sunday roast marinade becomes after giving it a go. Isn't that awesome? You are listening to 666 ABC Radio Canberra. I'm Emma Bickley. It's 14 minutes past six. I'm going to play a little bit of music, and then we'll invite producer Sarah in. I want to find out what her experience is with inviting people over, and you too. Were you the type of family that did it all the time? Do you enjoy doing it now, or is it just overwhelming and tiring? Maybe you just don't want people at your house. 0467 922 666.

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6: No, you're absolutely not on Afternoons. You're on Saturday Breakfast. Why did I click on the Afternoons one? It's been a long week. It's school holidays and I worked a lot of other shows this week. Please forgive me. Please forgive me. This is Saturday Breakfast on 666 ABC Radio Canberra. It's 20 minutes past six. Just a reminder that there are some road closures in place. London Circuit East will be closed between Commonwealth Avenue and Constitution Avenue with detours in place for road and pavement works. The best place you can find that information is to head to the Built for CBR webpage. That's Built for CBR. It's not getting any warmer. My little gauge is telling me that it's now minus one. You know how the weather sometimes drops in temperature in the morning, or do I just know that? Because I remember once I did an outdoor broadcast at Parkrun in Tuggeranong and we had to get there ridiculously early. I think I was there at like 5 a.m., 4:30, something.

0: something like that. And it actually felt warmer then than the time that the poor old park runners started running. So there you go. Now, the number to contact me on this show is 0467 922 666. And I want you to tell me, do you host? Do you like to host dinner parties, barbecues? Do you enjoy having people over, or do you find it stressful? Some research has shown that a lot of people are less and less likely to invite friends over to their home because they don't want them in their space. They don't want to have to clean up. They don't want the pressure of being judged on what they cook. And it's funny because I never think about those things. If I go to someone's house, I just like to enjoy their company. And I love the fact that for one day that week, I don't have to cook, I don't have to clean, and I can just be part of it. And then I'm always happy to reciprocate. But I'd love your thoughts on whether you still enjoy entertaining in that way. 0467 922 666. In a moment, producer Sarah Grebe is going to come in and tell us her thoughts as a young person. Maybe also talk to us about what her family did growing up and what their traditions were.
1: Hey, it's just Mowboy. Me and some of my favourite people are putting on an hour of music, comedy and games with performances from Drifting Clouds and Baker Boy, That Black Fella Show, streaming now on ABC iView.
0: Okie dokes, a big Saturday breakfast. Welcome to a familiar voice. It's Sarah Grebe.
2: Hello.
0: Hello, my lovely. How are you?
2: I'm good. I'm excited to be back for one day only.
0: One night only. Except it's a day.
2: Except it's a day.
0: It was a day.
2: It feels like a night. It's still really dark outside.
0: It's dark and cold. Thank you. You have worked so many days this week and you're doing Saturday and Sunday as well. Aren't we lucky?
2: Sunday. I'm not doing Sunday.
0: Oh, I thought you were doing Sunday. My bad.
2: Gosh, I'm working 7 days in a row. That's too many
0: days.
2: Well,
0: you're doing today and I'm lucky to have you. So tell me, dinner parties, family barbecues, that kind of thing. Mm-hmm. Were your parents entertainers?
2: I think especially when we were younger in South Africa, I would say yes. You would have, I know lots of people in Australia call this a barbecue, but it's called a braai.
0: I knew you were going to bring in the word braai.
2: It just means barbecue in Afrikaans.
0: I know, but it's cool.
2: It is cool. And my dad used to have like our family over, our extended family, and you know, people would sort of stare at the grill for a bit too long and just sort of
0: hang
2: turn
0: out
2: things.
0: Yep.
2: Yeah, it was pretty good. I know that though sometimes it would, depending on how many people would come over, because my dad had quite a large extended family, it does put a bit of pressure, usually especially on the woman of the house.
0: I was going to say, that's another interesting point. In your household, if you were having barbecues and whatnot, was it the traditional divide of mum prepares everything and then dad gets the glory for turning a couple of sausages on the barbecue?
2: Yeah.
0: Or did you have parents who very much did it together? What was the mode in your family?
2: Yeah, I think ours was very much like the men slave over the meat, the open grill, and the women do everything else.
0: Everything else.
2: Yeah, and then at the end you're like, oh my gosh, what a cool thing. You turned the sausages twice. And then everyone's really happy. But no, for me personally, I like having people over to my place. I don't know if I'm as worried about what people are going to think of the way that I cook. My cooking is, it's okay.
0: It's okay. Sarah, you've told me on numerous occasions that you've barely cooked anything in your life.
2: Listen, I have some of those meal kits. I can cook them.
0: I don't know. Look, I think at your age, that counts.
2: But
0: if you were say my age and you invited people over and you cooked from a meal kit, I don't know if that would count.
2: Yeah, well, they need to.
0: Maybe I'm being judged. Maybe I'm being judgmental.
2: Maybe you are being judgmental.
0: You know what? Why doesn't someone invent a meal kit for dinner parties?
2: I think that does exist.
0: Does it?
2: I think you can get very specific ones. Like, I know sometimes there are some you can get, you know, in America, I suppose, Thanksgiving, and you can get some for Christmas where they'll send you like a whole turkey.
0: Wow. You know, during COVID, we, as a bit of a treat during lockdown, we ordered from a really well-known Sydney restaurant. There was a company at the time that was doing, I don't know if anybody else remembers this, during COVID, there were a select few Sydney restaurants that I had never really heard of, but people seem to know these places. And as a bit of a treat, you could order a box from them and it would all come with copious amounts of ingredients and then like loads of detailed instructions. They would even include like a QR code for a playlist,
2: oh my
0: prep playlist of music. So then you would end up having this kind of like

0: five-star dining experience at home, which was kind of cool. Let's have a look at the text line. We've got Andy C. from Florey saying, despite having a non-functional kitchen, I still have people over to share a meal. It's one of the things that makes me happy, cooking and feeding people. Andy, I think we might be kindred spirits on that one. Ellie from Kayleen says, I wasn't here for the era of peak dinner party, Ellie, of course, being closer to your age than my age, but I'd love to start a dinner party club with some friends where we rotate places each time. I also invite my parents over for Shabbat dinner every so often because, of course, Ellie is of the Jewish faith. When they downsized, I actually inherited their first dining table. They got in the 1980s, so it's a nice return to form.
1: There you go.
0: Yeah, so I'd love to hear your dining habits, and not so much on a day-to-day basis. I don't really mind what you're eating today. I mean, do you like to have people over? And if you don't, what stops you? What is it? Is it the overwhelm of preparing it? Is it the fact that you don't want people in your house? Do you just have no one to invite over? I don't know. I want to know.
1: Well, I like people having people in my space, but I remember when I was a kid and you'd have your mum would tell you you're having people over and that she'd be like, go clean your room.
0: Oh, yes.
1: I'm like, I'm sorry, are we all gathering in my
0: room? In my
1: room.
0: But that's the thing, like there's that funny stereotype, and of course it is just a gender stereotype of the mum right before a dinner party. That's like the meanest version of your mum because it's just like, clean that, do that, carry this, why aren't you doing that? And then of course the stereotype is also of the very chill dad who's like chosen this very moment
1: to like go and water the cactus or
0: something. Yeah, like reconstruct the backyard pergola for no reason. What was it like in your home? 1-300-681-666 or 0467-922-666. Now, during the week, Sarah Green, you and I both saw productions, some movies. Mm-hmm. I just want to say I went and saw Middle Raged.
1: Oh, how was it?
0: It was sensational. It's still on tonight, I believe. For any women, and I say men should go to be great allies, but women will really get it. For anyone from the age of like 35, right up the chain of however old women care to be, good on them, they can go and enjoy this. It is about perimenopause, menopause, and they go through everything so eloquently. It's so engaging and hilarious, and the music is great. They talk about everything from physical symptoms to emotional symptoms, caring for a parent, caring for young people, being left behind, you know, feeling invisible. Middle Rage. Did anybody see it? Let me know. 0467-922-666. I can't recommend it enough, particularly for women. I'd say over 35, so not you yet, Sarah Grebe, but you went along to
1: the Scandinavian Film Festival. Quick recap. Thursday. We watched a movie called Arun. It was sold sort of as a film about the indigenous Sami people in Norway and sort of their fight against a mining company who were trying to take away parts of their land.

0: prepared for the level of bizarreness that they come with sometimes. Yeah,
1: Bizarrity.
0: I will say though, the landscape in the film was absolutely beautiful. Lots of big rolling hills with snow, and the reindeer were quite cute. But there were some strange
1: There was some
0: scenes.
1: weirdness.
0: I would check the ratings before you go see
1: Maybe
0: this.
1: don't take the kids along to that one. That's the Scandinavian Film Festival. Sarah Grebe, thank you so much for
0: Thank
1: being here
0: you.
1: today. Sarah is with us in the studio right up until after Local Grandstand, as you know, which starts at 11, finishes at 12. I'm Emma Bickley. Coming up next is the What's On. If you've got an event, the number is 0467 922 666. 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
2: ABC News, good morning. I'm Declan Gooch. Fire has severely damaged a house at Yarralumla in Canberra's south. Emergency services were called to the property on Schomburg Street about 7:30 last night and found the home engulfed by flames. No one was inside the multi-storey property at the time and no cause has yet been identified. The ACT's health authorities are planning to remove equipment from a health facility that's been temporarily shut because of asbestos now that the closure has likely blown out to a month. The City Health Centre in Civic is home to services including breast screening, drug checking, drug and alcohol counselling and emergency dental. Infrastructure Canberra says it will remain closed until at least the 7th of August while cleaning and remediation takes place to address asbestos discovered in the building's plant room. The Deputy Chief Executive Officer at Canberra Health Services, Liz Loper, says services have moved, but not yet the contents of the building.
3: One of the things that we need to look at and we're working with Infrastructure Canberra on is getting some access to some of the equipment that is in One More Street. We haven't been able to re-enter the building, obviously. Now that we're not going to be in there for another month, we are talking to Infrastructure Canberra around what might be possible.
2: Overseas, US President Donald Trump has suggested talks aimed at a permanent end to the war with Iran will continue despite hostilities this week testing the ceasefire. Emily Gramenz reports from Washington.
4: Donald Trump has reiterated today that he considers the ceasefire over, but says Iran asked for talks to continue and the US has agreed. The US Treasury has also issued new Iran-related sanctions. It comes after days of escalating military action, the biggest outbreak of fighting since the two signed a memorandum of understanding to work towards a truce. Iran's top negotiator, Mohammad Ghalibaf, says the conflict will not end with the country's surrender. Emily Gramenz, ABC News, Washington.

0: local time. It marks the first time the King has seen Prince Archie, 7, and Princess Lilibet, 5, in 4 years. Prince Harry has made no secret of his desire to reunite his children with his father, but has been trying to manage security challenges after the UK government denied him taxpayer-funded protection. Mazoe Ford, ABC News London.
1: Back home, new protection measures have been introduced for southern right whales in New South Wales. The National Parks and Wildlife Service says boats must keep at least 500 metres away and swimmers 100 metres until the end of November, with breaches carrying fines. Marine Wildlife Project Officer Andy Marshall says the order follows recent sightings of a mother and calf off the coast of Sydney and concerns people were getting too close.
2: There were people enjoying being able to view the animal from safe positions without causing any disturbance, and it was a fantastic opportunity. So realistically, the restrictions on swimmers and vessels getting close to these animals, you know, it only takes one person to cause a disturbance that will cost the animals some of their energy budget for the year.
1: To sport now, and in the NRL, the Warriors have retained second place on the table with a convincing win over the West's Tigers at Campbelltown. Andrew Moore reports.
3: The Warriors win 32 points to 6 before a crowd on a chilly night of 10,445, and the Warriors threaten to absolutely tear the Tigers apart with 3 tries in the opening 17 minutes to race to a 14-0 lead after West Tigers front rower Bunty Afoa was sin-binned and placed on report for a late tackle on Chance Nicol-Klukestad. Then when the Tigers cracked, the Warriors went on with the job. Speedy winger Alfiano Camperera ended up with 2 tries. Wade Egan and Sam Healy scored late to give the Warriors a 26-point margin, the West Tigers' 4th loss in a row. Andrew Moore, ABC Sport, Sydney.
1: Australian Max McIntyre has claimed the WBA Intercontinental Super Middleweight title after stopping Argentine Diego Ramirez in the first round. The referee stopped the fight after a body shot from McIntyre, much to the delight of the ecstatic Brisbane home crowd. The win sees McIntyre improve his record to 11-0 with 10 knockouts. Canberra's weather now. Fog this morning, followed by a late shower or two and a top of 13 degrees today. Right now it's -1.7. Tomorrow, showers easing with a low of 2 and a top of 9. On Monday, showers and 10 degrees. ABC News.
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6: Welcome back to Saturday Brekkie on 666 ABC Radio Canberra. I was momentarily distracted by Jeff Goldblum on the TV in the studio. What an unusual cat. You know, in the olden days when they used to call people cats, I feel like he would really qualify. Apparently he's doing a series of concerts in Australia. He's quite an accomplished pianist from what I've heard. I said to producer Sarah, I think Jeff Goldblum is amazing. I think he is funny. He's sort of oddly, like, he's very sort of attractive. Like, I feel like he's sort of an unusually, I don't know. But at the same time, I don't think I'd want to invite him to a dinner party. Seems like the type that would touch all my stuff and not want to leave. What do you think? No judgment to Jeff Goldblum. If he wants to call in, the number is 1-300-681-666. Jeff Goldblum, if you came to my house, would you touch everything and overstay your welcome? I don't know. Do you like inviting people over? We are getting you talking this morning. In fact, producer Kate during the week did hit the streets and we'll be hearing what Canberrans had to say about whether they're entertainers. Do they like to invite people over? Isn't that song called The Entertainer? Or do they prefer to meet out and about at, say, a restaurant or a club or something, go for a walk, have a picnic? Or do you just prefer to be left alone? 0467 922 666. I really want to hear your thoughts. I still very much enjoy hosting. I love having people over. But I do find that not that many people, maybe it's a reflection on me, I don't know, but not that many people I know are like real regular hosters. When I was growing up, my parents were regular hosters. We had people over for dinner, for barbecue, for afternoon tea, for whatever, all the time. All the time. Like, I think pretty much every Sunday that I can think of growing up, my parents were hosting a bunch of couples or a bigger group of people for a barbecue. And I don't know if that's as common anymore. I want to hear from you. 0467 922 666. 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And coming up next, it's the What's On. Now, as I remind you all the time, This is your segment. This is where you

You get to either pull out the diary and plan the weekend ahead. It is NAIDOC week, so there are lots of fantastic activities on. Or you can call me via producer Sarah and let us know what's happening in your neck of the woods. 1300 681 666. We'll get stuck into the what's on after this. This is December 1963. Oh, what a night. They were probably having a dinner party back then, having people over. This is by the Four Seasons.

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4: That's right, it might be 0 degrees out there at the moment, it might be dark, but it will get warmer, top of 13 expected today, and it will get lighter, and therefore you will be looking for things to do this wonderful Canberra weekend. I'm going to introduce you to Rosie. She's from the Harvest Group at the Friends of the Arboretum. She's the coordinator there, and she's got something you might really enjoy. Good morning, Rosie. Oh, hang on. We will try that again. Hang on. Good morning, Rosie.
5: Good morning, Emma.
4: Hello. How are you?
5: I'm really well, thanks.
4: Oh, that's so good.
5: Yeah. I think it's going to be a fabulous day at the Arboretum. We've got our harvest group happening from 10 till 2 today, where we sell produce from that we've picked from the Arboretum or got from our Discovery Garden. So we have lots of seeds, lots of dried herbs, seedlings, and we also have some fig produce that we get from the fig forest. And at the moment, we have the Winter in the Woods celebration at the Arboretum. So it's a great opportunity to come up there. We have the warm scarves and it's just colourful, lots happening up there. So it's great, just get on the website and have a look and see what's happening. But there's lots for everyone, but our harvest store will be in the village centre from 10 till 2 today. And we've got lots of fun things that you can buy. And all the money raised goes to the Friends of the Arboretum. And in the past, we've sponsored gardens, shelters, picnic settings. And we've also made a 20-year-old documentary. So the funds are well used.
4: There is so much going on there. I'm really glad you mentioned the figs because as a lover of figs, I always enjoy whenever we have anyone from the Arboretum coming on and talking about the beautiful grove of figs you've got up there and the fact that you turn it into something that our listeners can go and enjoy. Rosie, what sorts of products do you make from it? Is it jams?
5: We make jams and chutneys, Emma, and we make figs in port. We've got some of them and fig paste. So we make quite a variety of different things.
4: Oh, Rosie, those would be lovely on a cheese board if you were perhaps hosting a dinner party. This morning we're asking our audience, Rosie, is the dinner party dead and gone? Do we still enjoy inviting people over? And if not, why not? Rosie, are you a dinner party hoster?
5: Well, I am, yes. And I think it's just such a great opportunity to get together with lots of friends at a more intimate place. So, yeah, we are.
4: I agree.
5: And it's always good to have some beautiful fresh produce that you can tell a story about.
4: You know what, Rosie?
5: Arboretum.
4: You've woven that advertisement in so beautifully and seamlessly. Remind our listeners again, when does it start? Where exactly is it? And where can they get more info?
5: It starts at 10 till 2 in the village centre. So it's in the main building of the Arboretum. And you can get more information on the website. But just come up there. We've got also a village where you can go and buy lots of other foodie type things today because I think it's going to be a fabulous day.
4: That's gorgeous. Is it just running today? Is it on tomorrow as well?
5: No.
4: Just
5: Emma,
4: today.
5: It's just on today. We actually have it 5 times a year.
4: Beautiful.
5: And it's actually our 10th year this year that it's been going.
4: Oh, congratulations. I know the Arboretum couldn't be what it is without the hard work of its various volunteers and particularly the Friends of the Arboretum. Rosie, thank you so much for your time this morning.
5: Thank you, Emma. Have a great day.
4: You too. The lovely Rosie there. She's a Harvest Group coordinator at the Friends of the Arboretum. The stall is running today. So head along, and if you want more information about it, how you can get your hands on those delicious fig preserves, then head to the Arboretum website. You are listening to 666 ABC Radio Canberra. Dawn is on the text line again on 0467 922 666. She says, growing up, we did not have a tradition of entertaining. I prefer eating lunch with others. Much easier to respect varying bedtimes that way. By going out, each person can have what suits individual preferences. My sister and brother-in-law are amazing entertainers, people in town and visitors too. Well, look, there's no judgment on it. Not everyone is cut out for it in the same way that not everyone's cut out for, I don't know, playing cricket or bungee jumping. But I guess I'm curious to know, is the dinner party still alive and well? Do you host them? Or just in general, do you like having people over? And if you don't, why not? What is it specifically that makes you not want to do it? You are listening to 666 ABC Radio Canberra. I'm Emma Bickley. The time is 14 to 7 and we go across to Jennifer Ramsey, who is from the City Renewal Authority. Jennifer, hello.
6: Morning, Emma. Hi, how are you?
4: Good. Now, we spoke earlier in the week about winter in the city, and that's no reason not to do it again, but you've actually got even more things for people to get excited about. So over to you, Jennifer. What's going on?
6: Oh, hi, Emma. Thank you so much for that. Yeah, that's right. Well, winter in the city, we spoke about last week, kicked off

0: with a bang. We've had hundreds of, so there's been crowds of thousands of people coming in to see some of the free entertainment that's been in the city centre. And it's continuing throughout this weekend and then right through till next weekend. And it's bringing in a whole bunch of free performances in the afternoons and evenings from Circus Oz and these incredible fire dance performances by Flux Entertainment.
1: How good is that? Now, in addition to all the wonderful reasons that we are really embracing Canberra winter, we're celebrating it, we're making it a tourist attraction in its own right. Tell us about the plant giveaway.
0: Oh, absolutely. So, yes, that is also going to happen next week on Wednesday, 15th of July. And then this time we're holding it in Hague Park. So that will be at about 11:30. And the location is in the beautiful Hague Park, but just at the north end of Lonsdale Street, so quite easy to find. And we'll be giving away about 800 plants at that time. And your listeners are probably familiar with this. We do this about every 6 weeks. And that gives us the opportunity to refresh the planter boxes that are bringing that sort of beautiful life and colour to the city centre that are always on display. So we refresh them every 6 weeks and then we have an opportunity to give away some of those plants.
1: How good is that? So, Jennifer, if our listeners want to take advantage of that, are we talking like, do they have to bring a shovel and a pot and like do it themselves with gloves? Is that what you're talking about?
0: Oh, no, it's way more civilized than that. I'd encourage your listeners to turn up just like before 11:30 because it is very popular and there's often a bit of a line up to do line up to get your plants. Each person can take two plants and then we give them away until they run out. And most people go away with a couple of plants. But one of the top tips for your listeners is if they are in the queue, please talk to some of the city renewal staff there to find out more about the projects that are happening in the city. But also, if anyone in Hi-Vis, they've got some excellent advice about the plants because they're really familiar with them.
1: Yes.
0: And that's where I get all of my advice from because I am not a very knowledgeable gardener.
1: Well, Jennifer, of course, that and the Saturday Breakfast Gardening Show, which starts at 8:30 on 666 ABC Radio Canberra. But also, Jennifer, can you just remind our listeners, I might have missed it, what day is that plant giveaway happening?
0: Yep, so the plant giveaway is next Wednesday, 15th of July, starting at 11:30 and then until the plants have been given out. There's a whole range of plants available. You can find out more about them on the City Renewal Facebook page.
1: And where do they go exactly? Because I don't want people sort of wandering around Garema Place stealing plants or anything like that.
0: Well, if they wander around Garema Place, they'll see lots of winter in the city. But if they head up to Hague Park at the top of Lonsdale Street, that's where the free plants are next Wednesday.
1: Okay, wonderful. And the winter in the city, you said you've got lots of free performances, which is perfect for families on a budget this school holidays. Have there been any highlights, Jennifer, so far for you?
0: Yeah, well, so it's funny because it is great for families, but I've seen loads of people, on dates or, groups of friends checking out a performance and then heading out for a cozy dinner or something afterwards. My highlight was Circus Oz. Circus, whatever, but it's so funny and it's like great performances. So I ducked out on my work day to have a look at it.
1: Oh, good on you.
0: And very, very good. So I really encourage people to get along because, of course, they're usually ticketed performances. So this is an amazing chance to see Circus Oz for free.
1: All right. Loads of reasons to skip out on your lunch break and check out Winter in the City. The City Renewal Authority website is where it's at. The plant giveaway is on Wednesday at Hague Park. Jennifer, thanks for your time this morning.
0: Thanks, Emma.
1: The lovely Jennifer Ramsey there from the City Renewal Authority. Now, if you have an event, the number is 0467 922 666. 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Coming up next, one for all the puppeteers.
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1: We've got another event that's come through on the text line from Beth. Thank you so much for texting in on 0467 922 666. Good morning, Emma. Market at the Meeting Place at St. Ninian's is on today from 9:30 a.m. until 1 p.m. It features clothing. There's a big sale with warm clothing and shoes, plus the usual books and records.

0: jewellery and other things. Come for morning tea and lunch. Stay for the sale. I added that bit in. Everyone is welcome. Now, this is happening at St. Ninian's. It's on the corner of Moat and Brigalow Streets in Lynham. Beth, thank you for sending that through. Market at the Meeting Place, St. Ninian's, 9:30 till 1 p.m. today. Jenny Ellis is the Artistic Director of Little Wing Puppets, and she's on the line. Hello, Jenny.
1: Hello, how are you, Emma?
0: Good. Now, I'm fascinated by puppets, the way you can create entire tableaus and scenes, the lifelike movements that you manage to get from these otherwise inanimate objects is truly fascinating. What have you got for our listeners?
1: Oh, well, I'm really excited to be coming back to the Tuggeranong Art Centre this Wednesday, 15th of July, with two shows of my shadow puppet show called Spike the Echidna.
0: So is this perhaps a good one for people to see coming off the back of NAIDOC Week, maybe to take the kids along to?
1: Yes, for sure. It features lots and lots of Australian animals, and it features a puggle, which is a baby echidna.
0: Oh, that is so cute. And that term will probably be quite familiar to some of our ABC listeners who do have little ones around, because for a while there was a beautiful ad that would come on the ABC for kids that featured puggles. So it's not a dog, it's not a pug mixed with something else, it's a baby echidna. Jenny, tell us about shadow puppets. These aren't the traditional marionettes, or are they?
1: No. So shadow puppets have a long history around the world. Probably a lot of people have encountered them in Bali from Wayang Kulit. There's a long tradition within Asia, within Europe. And the shadow puppets that I do are like cardboard cutout figures that are articulated and move in a really realistic fashion. But the wonderful thing is they're very simple. Kids can make them themselves. And we also have workshops after the show to kind of create shadow figures.
0: That sounds like a wonderful day out, particularly for the littlies. What age group is this pitched at?
1: So I recommend the show for 3 and up, but I've had lots of under 3s come to the show and really be captivated as well.
0: Be honest, Jenny, have you had a lot of grandparents who have been captivated as well?
1: Yes, definitely. I always get wonderful comments from adults and particularly grandparents who just love feeling like a kid for a moment again.
0: I could just imagine someone's granddad being like, yeah, when do we get to make our own puppet?
1: They definitely get very hands-on in the workshop, let me tell you.
0: That is so beautiful. Okay, so a celebration of creativity, Australian animals. Can you remind our listeners, where is it happening and how do they get a ticket?
1: Oh, so it will be at the Tuggeranong Art Centre this Wednesday, 15th of July. I've got two shows at 10 a.m. and 1 p.m. and the shadow puppetry workshops that follow, and they can get tickets through looking at the Tuggeranong Art Centre website.
0: That is marvellous. Now, Jenny, this morning we've been asking our listeners whether they like to entertain, whether the dinner party is dead, whether we do other things instead, or we just don't invite people over. Jenny, if you don't mind me asking, when you were growing up, was your family the type that would have people over for barbecues and dinner parties?
1: Yeah, definitely. I loved my family would often have great dinner parties, especially like my mum's fish stew on the veranda is a really, really wonderful memory. But we still entertain a lot. We often have people over for dinner because I think it's a more kind of intimate way of catching up, better than a restaurant in that way. It's just like you kind of get together and it's kind of a real gesture of friendship. And we often have people over for dinner. We really enjoy it. I love to cook.
0: I love to cook too. Jenny, the foodie in me needs to know, what is your cultural background or the origins of the fish stew? Because it's not something that a lot of, I don't necessarily think it's a mainstream dish in all Aussie homes, certainly something I grew up with. Where are you from?
1: Oh, well, actually, I've come from a very kind of English, Irish, Scottish background. And my mum's fish stew, it's very interesting. It was beautiful. It used to have saffron in it. It was such a wonderful recipe.
0: Yum.
1: And it had like crab and all these kind of things that are much more expensive to buy now.
0: Yes.
1: And it was just this delightful, delectable thing. I'd love her to make it again one day. Maybe,
0: Jenny, she will. Jenny, I want to get an invite too. That sounds absolutely divine. Thank you so much. Can you remind our listeners one more time, because we did get a little distracted there. It is the Little Wing Puppets Show. It's called Spike the Echidna. Where is it? When is it? And the tickets?
1: Sure. So it's at Tuggeranong Art Centre this Wednesday, 15th of July. Two shows, 10 a.m. and 1 p.m. And it's great for kids 3 and up, but also under. And you can check out the Tuggeranong website or go to littlewingpuppets.com. There'll also be details there.
0: Too easy. Jenny, thanks for your time.
1: Thanks for having the chat.
0: Thanks for the stew. Jenny Ellis there, Artistic Director of Little Wing Puppets. The idea of like a parent who was known for a certain dish and people would come over for it is very familiar to me. In my household, my father was known for his, it's called, in Croatian, it's called čobana. It's a shepherd's stew, which has all these different types of meat and sometimes potatoes, sometimes pasta, sometimes mushrooms. And it's cooked basically in, I can't think of a better word than a cauldron. It kind of is suspended over hot coals. And, you know, stereotypically, the men would gather around and have a few drinks and keep an eye on the stew. And the women would, as producer Sarah put it, do everything else. But that was a really strong memory for me. And my mum was known for making donuts. So they'd know. If they were coming over for čobanac, it would be Tony's čobanac and Anna's donuts. And we used to have people over all the time. What about you? Are you an entertainer or do you avoid it like the plague? Do you just think, oh, I just don't want anyone in my house? I'd rather meet outside. We're actually going to start a little poll. The poll has the question of, do you like to host and entertain at home? At your home, yes or no? Text yes or no to 0467 922 666. Now, just to be a bit pedantic, the computer doesn't like it if you put your explanation in the same text. So if you'd like to send in yes or no, do you like to entertain at home? Then you can send a separate text with your explanation of why. I'd like to know, what is it you love or what do you hate about hosting at home? 0467 922 666. We'll get that poll going. Quilian is on the text line. I enjoy having people over for a meal or coffee and cake, be it a cozy catch-up or a full noisy house occasion. Recently, 35 for brunch for a friend before she started chemo, and recently just one friend who came to pick some lemons. Was that friend Willow, Quilian? Was that Willow popping in? I always have cake and pastries in the freezer for any drop-ins. See, Quilian, that makes my heart happy, but I'd imagine there'd be at least one person out there for whom that just instills fear and anxiety, the idea of somebody just dropping in. Do you still do the drop-in? Do you like the drop-in? 0467 922 666. Coming up next, we've got a beautiful chat as part of our continued NAIDOC Week stories. This one is about caring for country, learning how to look after this beautiful land of ours, and also NAIDOC in the north, an event that you might like to take advantage of if you're in the north side of Canberra.

0: A deal finally reached for the sale of CSIRO land near Belconnen. Car brand BYD apologises to hundreds sold the wrong vehicles. And foreign tourists killed in some of Spain's worst ever fires. ABC News for the ACT. Good morning, I'm Declan Gooch. The ACT government will pay off the $385 million cost of acquiring part of the CSIRO's former Ginninderra experiment station over 8 years. The government has reached an agreement to buy 243 hectares of land from the agency to allow for the construction of 3,000 new homes. It hopes construction will have begun on the houses in between Belconnen and the Barton Highway by the end of 2029. Acting ACT Chief Minister Yvette Berry says the cost of purchasing the land has already been factored into the budget.
1: Well, it'll be paid off over 8 instalments, so it's not an upfront payment of $385 million. 8 instalments, which we'll expect to occur at the date of settlement, which will occur and be finalised in January 2027.
0: Firefighters say a home that was severely damaged by a fire in Canberra's south last night was well alight when they arrived. Fire broke out at a multi-storey house in Yarralumla just before 7:30 on Schomburg Street. Emergency services say there were no injuries. A cause for the blaze is yet to be identified. Telstra has apologised to the family of a person in South Australia who died following the network outage on Wednesday. Ali Crew reports.

0: identified. Telstra has apologised to the family of a person in South Australia who died following the network outage on Wednesday, Ali Crew reports.
1: Telstra says CEO Vicky Brady has spoken with the family and apologised to members who were not able to contact each other when their loved one became unwell. Telstra says an intermittent issue affected some voice and data services at the family's location and that it prevented them from being informed that their loved one was being taken to hospital. As such, they did not have the opportunity to say goodbye. Telstra had said in a press conference that there were no active outages affecting the local area at that time, but it did not acknowledge the intermittent issue. The telco has blamed the outage on a software bug that caused its clocks to go out of sync, impacting telecommunications, payment systems and some transport networks.
0: An ecologist says finding out how a native seabird contracted the deadly H5 bird flu will help Australia to respond. On Friday, authorities confirmed it had detected the virus in a greater crested tern found on South Australia's limestone coast. There have been 12 cases across the country, but the tern is the first that's not a migratory sub-Antarctic bird. Ecologist David Payton says the situation could deteriorate in the tern's summer breeding season, and learning how it spread is essential.
2: How did it actually contract the disease? Once we know that, that will help understand how to manage it. Crested terns nest in dense colonies. They nest on other islands where other seabirds nest, and so there's a genuine risk of it passing over to other species.
0: Police have questioned a 16-year-old boy following the discovery of human remains believed to belong to a teenage girl who went missing in Victoria's West. Yvette Gray reports.
3: 13-year-old Layla Jeffrey was reported missing by a family member on the 5th of July after she was last seen the previous day in the town of Donald. It prompted a large-scale search of bushland west of Burns Street, and on Thursday afternoon, human remains believed to be the teenage girl were located. Missing persons squad detectives are treating her death as suspicious and have arrested a 16-year-old boy. A 53-year-old woman from Donald and a 55-year-old woman from Melbourne are also assisting police. At this stage, no charges have been laid. Investigations into the circumstances surrounding the girl's death are ongoing.
0: The second most popular car brand in Australia will fully refund customers to whom it sold the wrong cars after an ABC investigation. Chelsea Hetherington reports.
4: BYD customers who were sold 2025 cars when they purchased the 2026 models had angrily contacted the ABC, saying they were frustrated by the original offer of $1,100 in compensation. After being contacted by the ABC for comment, the Chinese carmaker says more than 1,200 customers who bought electric and hybrid vehicles with the wrong build date would be offered a full refund. BYD has apologised and admitted to an administrative error. However, it denies it had offered a full refund because of the ABC's involvement, saying it had been a work in progress for weeks. BYD recently cemented second place for new vehicle sales behind Toyota.
0: Overseas now, almost all the victims of a deadly wildfire in southeast Spain are believed to be foreign tourists, Cyan Valence reports.
5: It's one of Spain's deadliest wildfires on record. At least 12 people killed and around 20 others missing in a blaze which started near Los Gallardos in Spain's southeast. The area is popular with tourists, and local authorities say almost all of those killed are foreigners. Some tried fleeing by car but were engulfed by flames as the fire spread rapidly, fanned by strong winds. Hundreds of firefighters battled the blaze from the ground and in the air. Authorities are investigating its cause.
0: ABC News, it's 7:05. The King and Queen have reunited with Prince Harry's wife Meghan and the couple's two children in the UK. Europe correspondent Mazoe Ford reports.
6: Buckingham Palace confirmed the long-awaited meeting between King Charles, Queen Camilla, the Duke and Duchess of Sussex and their children, Prince Archie and Princess Lilibet. It took place on Friday afternoon local time at the King's country residence Highgrove House in Gloucestershire. It was the first time in 4 years that the King and Queen had seen Meghan and the children, aged 5 and 7, in person. Prince Harry had been in the UK all week, attending charity events and celebrations to mark 1 year to go until the next Invictus Games. Mazoe Ford, ABC News, London.
0: Back home, the ACT's health authorities are reassuring Canberrans there aren't significant delays to time-critical services like breast screening due to the closure of a health facility in Civic. Infrastructure Canberra says the closure of the City Health Centre has been extended until at least August the 7th to allow for further

0: asbestos remediation and cleaning. The site houses several health services, including breast screening, drug checking, drug and alcohol counselling, and emergency dental, with patients being contacted directly about affected appointments. Canberra Health Services Deputy CEO Liz Loper says government-run clinics are continuing to operate from existing suburban locations.
1: They've told me today that as they're rescheduling appointments, the appointments are being rescheduled within a fortnight. So there's not a large delay. If there is a clinical reason why somebody needs to be faster than that, then that can be accommodated.
0: To finance, stocks on Wall Street have closed higher despite attacks between the US and Iran, reviving concerns that high energy prices could fuel more inflation and force the Federal Reserve to hike interest rates. The Dow Jones Industrial Average rose 0.3%, the broad S&P 500 climbed 0.4%, and the tech-heavy NASDAQ gained 0.3%. The global benchmark Brent crude is lower at $75.99 US a barrel, gold is weaker at $4,112 US an ounce, and the Australian dollar is higher, buying 69.5 US cents. Now to sport, and in World Cup news, Spain has set up a semi-final match against France after scoring a late winner to beat Belgium 2-1 in Los Angeles. Fabian Ruiz scored in the 30th minute for Spain after they dominated the match early. Belgian striker Charles de Ketelaere scored a header against the run of play to make it 1-1 at the break. And Mikel Merino then scored the winner in the 88th minute to send Spain through to the final four. With more sport, here's Jared Coote.
2: The West Tigers have slumped to their eighth loss in 10 matches after going down to the New Zealand Warriors in Campbelltown. The visitors raced out to a 14-0 lead after just 18 minutes and kept the Tigers scoreless in the second half to win 32 points to 6. Warriors winger Alefiana Khan Pereira scored a try in each half in his return from a quad injury.
3: It's awesome to be back, eh? I've been itching on the sideline for too long, but I can't take full credit of those tries. Honestly, these boys have been nothing but awesome to me, and, mate, it's self-explanatory, mate. The effort that we put in and the hard work we put in just pays off, so, yeah.
2: In the AFL, Collingwood kicked the last two goals of the match to record a thrilling four-point win over North Melbourne. Novak Djokovic's quest for an eighth Wimbledon men's singles title and a record 25th Grand Slam has come to an end after he lost his semi-final to Italian top seed Jannik Sinner. The defending champion won in three sets, 6-4, 6-4, 6-4. He'll now face Alexander Zverev in the final after he overpowered British wildcard Arthur Ferry 7-6, 6-2, 6-4. And English golfer Lottie Woad has a one-shot lead at the halfway mark of the Evian Championships in France, the fourth women's major of the year. Karis Davidson and Cassie Porter are the best of the Australians, 10 shots off the pace.
0: Returning to the NRL, the Canberra Raiders will take on the Canterbury Bankstown Bulldogs tonight at Stadium Australia as they look to keep their finals hopes alive. The side will be boosted by the return of Josh Papali'i and Noah Martin after being sidelined with long-term injuries. Now to Canberra's weather, fog this morning, followed by a late shower or two and a maximum of 13 degrees. Right now it's minus 1.3. Tomorrow, showers easing, a low of 2 and a top of 9. On Monday, showers and 10 degrees. ABC News.
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10: Yuma, this is Saturday Breakfast and it is NAIDOC Week. We are celebrating our First Nations culture in so many different ways across so many shows. I know I personally have spoken to a comedian celebrating what it's like to grow up in a First Nations family. We've got something on at the Q. It's a showing of two amazing theatrical pieces that were filmed in high def. And we'll bring you a little reminder of that later on in the show so you can get along to that one. At 10:10 on Saturday Kitchen, we're talking about First Nations ingredients, how you can bring a bit of bush tucker into your everyday meals. I know that we've spoken. Oh, there were just so many wonderful NAIDOC stories this week. There's a book called The Knowledge, and it's by Victor Stephenson, I believe is his surname. Highly recommend that one. We spoke to him about the practice of cultural burning. Loads of ways to learn about First Nations culture this week. And that doesn't stop this half hour on Saturday Brekkie. It's 11 minutes past 7, as Declan said in the news. It's pretty cold out there. My gauge says 0. He was saying -1. Potato, potato. It's a bit cold out there this morning. I hope you've got your lights on if it's still foggy where you are. In terms of the traffic, I'm hearing that it's all clear. But if you see anything on our roads, the number is 1300 681 666. I'm Emma Bickley, and it's such a delight to spend my Saturday mornings with you. This morning, I'm running a little poll. I'm asking questions about dinner party culture and entertaining. Are we still doing that? Do you like having people over? Do you enjoy having guests, whether it be for lunch or dinner or brunch? Do you enjoy having them over? Yes or no? We're running a poll. You know how it works. Text yes or no to 0467 922 666. Sorry to be pedantic. The computer doesn't like it if you put other words in the text. So send a separate text with your explanation of why. So far, it is 50-50 when it comes to do you like having people over? Oh, no, it's just shifted. Look at that. The powers of modern technology, 57% actually saying yes. We had a few last-minute votes there. But you can actually keep voting. It's not last minute. We'll run it all through the show. Do you like having people over? 0467 922 666. Tell me what you think. On the text line, we've got one again from Ellie of Kayleen. She says, all this dinner party chat has me planning. And she's written, dinner party planning, entree. Prawn cocktail. I love it already. Oh, she's doing a beautiful, she's going to do a tiramisu for dessert. Ellie, I'll wait patiently for my invitation. It sounds fantastic. We heard Quillian saying that she'll have a brunch for 35 or she'll have one person over. And she even has things in the freezer ready for anyone who might drop in. Quillian, do you ever sleep? Between being a GP, a keen gardener, all these other things, do you ever sleep? I don't know if you do. Good morning, Emma, says this texter. We love hosting dinner parties. We're millennials, but fully embrace the 70s dinner parties when we host. Good for you. I used to do a bit of a, mine were a bit sort of like a tacky themed dinner party. I'd do like French and we'd go, and we wore berets, all right? Don't judge us. We collect and use food-shaped dishes, says this texter, that we serve on, such as this cabbage bowl. Oh, wow. That is so nice. I have to turn my head to the side because the photo didn't rotate. That is spectacular. That is like a wombok that has been lovingly transformed into ceramics. I'm mesmerized by it. And could it be that I'm also now in this very moment developing the desire to collect 70s retro food-shaped dishes? I think I might be. 14 minutes past seven. Let me know. Do you like to host at home? 0467 922 666. Yes or no? We'd love to hear from you. All right. So as I said, part of NAIDOC Week is getting to know our First Nations culture. You see, we had a guest earlier, like I mentioned, Victor Stephenson, who was talking about cultural burning. His book is The Knowledge. It's about a lot of these things that have been passed down. They used to be done orally, but now he's writing them into a book. And then we thought we would continue that with someone from our own community. And it's my incredible pleasure to welcome to the show Auntie Karen Denny, who is a Ngunnawal elder. Auntie Karen, welcome to the show.
11: Yeah, Yuma.
10: Yuma, indeed. Happy NAIDOC Week. Thank you so much for taking the time to join us so early on a Saturday. We'd love to know, what are some customary First Nations practices that can help us as listeners learn to take better care of our land?
11: I suppose for the broader community, just to learn our history, understand our deep connection to country, you know, that we're still a living culture, truth-telling,
10: Tell me about your experience growing up. Where are you from?
11: So I'm from Yass. I live in Yass.
10: And your family, you are a Ngunnawal elder. So who were the key people in your life that shaped your understanding of Ngunnawal culture?
11: It'd have to be my mum and dad. So, which is, they have passed now, Don and Ruth Bell. Dad was instrumental in a lot of things that, for caring for country, and so was mum.
10: Now, I know that many cultures around the world don't necessarily write down every aspect of tradition. What were the ways that your mum, and as you say, your dad in particular, instilled in you a respect for the land and taught you these practices?
11: I suppose, from just that hand it down, just through,

0: Yeah, generations and just that I suppose as a child, being out on country and being taught, to care for country.
1: That's beautiful. This NAIDOC week, what have you enjoyed? Have there been any activities, conversations, anything that has really stood out for you in this celebration of First Nations culture?
0: My daughter and niece actually do Ngunnawal language workshops, so I've been to going to another one today, and yeah, I've been to one early in the week, and I always enjoy that.
1: Auntie Karen, we had Michaela on. I can't remember if it was what day it was, but she is someone who is preserving her grandmother's language. She's not a member of the Ngunnawal community. I've just momentarily forgotten the name, but she is writing down the language and really, it's Michaela Helms. Thank you very much, producer Sarah. She's capturing that language in written form because even though it was always about oral conversation and teaching that way, she doesn't want it to get lost in history as there are less and less people. Now, she is a Ngiyampaa woman, Ngiyampaa, and it's such a beautiful thing to hear her using that as a way to teach young people the language. Can you teach us a word from Ngunnawal? Well, we don't want to put you on the spot. I mean, you did start with Yuma. Is that one that you would like to see more people using?
0: That's part of Winagai Ngunnawal language group, and that's one of the words that we've gifted to the community.
1: And when you say gifted, I still, even though I've spoken to a few people from the Ngunnawal community and they've said, yeah, please use that word, I still always feel a little bit awkward using it. I don't want it to feel like I've appropriated or I'm trying to put something on. When you say gifted, you really want people to be using Yuma, don't you?
0: Oh, yes, for sure.
1: All right, you're listening to 666 ABC Radio Canberra. It is 18 minutes past 7. This is Saturday Breakfast, and I've got the wonderful Auntie Karen Denny, who is a Ngunnawal elder, joining me. Now, I know that your walk today is sold out, but I'd still like to mention it's exclusively for women and children. What's special about this walk?
0: It's where it is. It's the site is a very cultural significant place that only women can go to, and that's why I only say that only women and children. And I think by having these walks, it educates people about that site. And it's sort of a way of protecting that site as well.
1: Where is the site?
0: So it's in Yarralumla, sort of that whole area across from the yacht club.
1: Oh, yeah. And previously, what would that site have been dedicated to?
0: It's like the circle of life for women. It was a birthing area as well.
1: And these are such important things to remember because am I right in asking when some of these cultural practices involved women's lives, they were kept secret, but if we don't pass them on, then that history gets lost.
0: It's like we do it in men's and women's business, and that's how it's been for forever. And as I was saying, it's by sharing, I'm not sharing everything, but it's just by sharing, it is protecting that site because where it is and how beautiful it is. It's with development and stuff, it's about trying to protect that place.
1: Yeah, which is so important. And that's why we wanted to have you on today to talk about protecting and caring for the land. My final question for you is, if you could encourage our listeners to do one thing this NAIDOC week that would make a difference, that would show that we really do appreciate the beautiful country that we live on, what would it be?
0: I suppose just being out caring for country. Take your rubbish with you. I think that's one of the things that we're going to do today. We're going to, as we walk along, we're going to pick up rubbish as well. So, maybe caring for country.
1: That's a very simple one that I think we can

0: can all do. Aunty Karen, I want to thank you so much for your time this morning here on Saturday Breakfast. We've really appreciated having you. Thank you again.
1: Yeah, Jay Marber, thank you for having me today. And I just wanted to say thank you to Millie from Landcare ACT for organising today's Women's Walk.
0: Oh, that's wonderful. And it is sold out, unfortunately. So next time it runs, do they only run during NAIDOC week, or do we sometimes have these walks throughout the year?
1: Different times. Keep an eye out and, yeah.
0: Keep an eye on the Landcare website to find out what other events are happening.
1: Yep.
0: And can you teach me to say thank you? You just said it.
1: Jaya Marba.
0: Jaya Marba. Well, Jaya Marba to you, Auntie Karen.
1: Thank you. Yara.
0: Auntie Karen Denny there. She is a Ngunnawal elder, and we're very lucky to have someone like her telling us about their experiences on country. You are listening to 666 ABC Radio Canberra as part of NAIDOC Week coming up next. We're talking NAIDOC in the north, an opportunity for you to get involved. It doesn't just have to be for the north siders. Let's not perpetuate the divide. You can come up to the north side as well and check it out. Hey, I'm asking you this morning, dinner parties, are you still into it? Do you still like to invite people over, or can you not think of anything worse? Maureen is on the text line. She says, Emma, I love it. Best mate, not so excited about it, but I usually win this one. This week we have family, i.e. siblings with partners, coming to dinner. Only seven of us, but we love getting together. Maureen, only seven? I feel like seven is a perfectly decent amount of people, not only to enjoy a dinner party, but to cook and care for while they're there. Let me know how you feel about having people over. We're running a poll this morning, 0467 922 666. Do you like having people over at your place? Text yes or no, 0467 922 666.
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0: Caroline Wallace joins me on the line, the Gungahlin Arts Officer who is running NAIDOC Week in the north. Caroline, hello.
7: Hi, how are you?
0: I'm well, and it's lovely to have you on the line to tell us about yet another way that we can celebrate NAIDOC Week. What's happening?
7: Oh, look, Belco Arts has got a massive event today from 11 a.m. till 2 p.m. Mixed batch of things. Lots of stallholders are coming down. We're really excited to have heaps of community stalls, plus a really great amount of First Nations artists and makers. Heaps of free stuff. It's a really, really family-friendly event. Lots of free creative workshops, weaving, making yarn sticks, boomerang painting, jewellery. We also have a great lineup of live music happening. Really excited, especially to have a couple of really young artists coming and performing. And we're really excited to have, we opened the gallery exhibition last night, so there's a beautiful exhibition running with six different artists, five or six different artists who are on exhibition. And we have these amazing First Nations short films that will be showing as well in the dance studio. So it's pretty hectic, but it's going to be awesome.
0: Oh, it sounds awesome. Now, this is happening at Belco Arts. Is it indoors?
7: Yeah, it's mostly indoors. Look, we've got a free barbie. We've got a, the Kiln Cafe is running and they have a beautiful outdoor section. Plus all the emergency services usually come and pull up. But apart from those kind of outdoor activations, it's mostly inside. So on a day like today, well, I hope it's going to clear up, actually. It did yesterday. It was quite sunny. So, you know, good luck.
0: Well, you know what? When I look at the weather and I see the words partly cloudy, I just think that's a glass half full scenario. I think that's partly sunny. If it's partly cloudy, it's got to be at least partly sunny, right?
7: Totally. Look, last year we had a beautiful day, and so I'm hoping that it'll just clear up and it'll be amazing.
0: Oh, so. That's so wonderful. Okay, now if you've gotten to this far in NAIDOC week and thought, you know, I really meant to do something and I didn't get in there, here's your opportunity. This is happening at Emu Bank in Belconnen at Belco Arts. It starts at 11 a.m, runs till 2 today, Saturday the 11th of July. And for all those families out there who are knee-deep in school holidays and just thinking, I don't know how many times I can go jump on a trampoline at a play centre, this one is free. It is a cultural experience. There's something for everyone. It's NAIDOC in the north. Caroline, what is one thing about it that people should really look out for? Maybe something that's really piqued your interest?
7: Oh, look, you know, like I said, we've got some really great performers coming up, a couple of young artists, Jindamar and Megara, but also I think it's actually the short films that has piqued my interest this time round. I'm really happy to just have some short films by Will I Designs, by Project Dust, Canberra Seasoned, Travila, and Marissa McDowell and Michelle Turner have got features. So I think that's just really special. So, and it's something that we haven't done before. So, you know, that's the top choice for me.
0: Oh, sensational stuff. Okay. So if people want more information, where can they find it?
7: Oh, look, you can have a look on our website, or you can check out Gungahlin Art on Instagram if you're on socials. But look, it's just really easy. We're at 118 in Eubank down in Belco. It's a beautiful art centre. You can just pop on down and just come along.
0: Oh, it really is beautiful. And I know you've added the cafe there. And the last time I went there, it was just such a welcoming space. Now, so that people don't get confused, Caroline is from Gungahlin Arts, but this is definitely happening at Belco Arts. I don't want anyone to rock up and bang on the door at Gungahlin Arts saying, where's the NAIDOC Week event?
7: No, that's right. So Gungahlin Arts is just my role. That's the program that I run. But yes, I do work for Belco Arts, and it is at Belco Arts.
0: I would just hate for someone to get confused. Hey, Caroline, before I let you go, we are talking this morning about having people over and hosting dinner parties, inviting friends to our home. And I'm wondering, is this something that you grew up with, and do you do it now?
7: Oh, look, I had a long history of loving having people over, and then I moved into a small apartment. And I'm going to be honest with you, I didn't actually get a table until
0: couple
7: of years ago. So if you came to my house for dinner, it was definitely on your lap.
0: Floor dinner party or couch dinner party still sounds fun. Caroline, do you like the idea of having people over, or would you rather meet them out and about?
7: No, I do like having people over. So I think I'm come on over kind of.
0: Well, now that you've got a table, there's no stopping you.
7: Oh, watch out.
0: I know. Good on you, Caroline. Thanks so much for telling us all about NAIDOC in the North at Belco Arts. Thank you, Caroline Wallace there. Now, again, I'll repeat this so there's no confusion. She is an officer of Gungahlin Arts. But it is at Belconnen. It's Belco Arts. NAIDOC in the North starts from 11 a.m. today and runs until 2 p.m. Best of all, it's free. How good is that? Coming up next, we've got a bit of news, and then we're talking about the Southern Harvest Festival. Lucy Ridge is joining me, as well as a French event.
8: ABC News, good morning, I'm Declan Gooch. The ACT government has reached an agreement to buy more than 240 hectares of land from the CSIRO in Canberra's north to make way for thousands of homes. The land is part of the science agency's former Ginninderra Experiment Station in between Belconnen and the Barton Highway. The government says it will pay off the $385 million bill for the land over 8 years, and it hopes ground will be broken on new homes at the site in about three. Acting ACT Chief Minister Yvette Berry says there are still years of consultation ahead and changes to the territory plan to implement.
9: We'll start seeing development start to occur in October 2029. So there's a bit of work that needs to be done between now and then. Obviously a significant consultation process that the ACT government will need to carry out with the existing community.
8: Fire has severely damaged a house at Yarralumla in Canberra's inner south. Emergency services were called to the property on Schomburg Street about 7:30 last night and found the house engulfed by flames. No one was inside the multi-storey property at the time, and no cause has yet been identified. A Liberal senator has released a statement apologising to the family of a South Australian woman whose death she linked to Wednesday's Telstra outage. Isabel Damon reports.
10: Senator Karen Little posted on social media on Wednesday claiming a person had died after failing to connect to 000. Police Commissioner Grant Stevens yesterday said investigations had revealed the claim to be incorrect and that unnecessary strain had been placed on the woman's family. Mr. Stevens said a woman was found unresponsive on Wednesday morning, but two calls made using Telstra phones, including 2000, both went through without difficulty. Senator Little says the concerns raised in her social media post were based on information available at the time.
8: Overseas now, the US president says the country will continue to engage in talks with Iran despite declaring the ceasefire between the two over. Emily Grimmens reports from Washington.
11: The ceasefire was splintered this week by a major military escalation, the largest since Washington and Tehran agreed to a permanent ceasefire framework last month. Donald Trump has reiterated his earlier comments that the ceasefire is over, but says the US has agreed to continue talks at Iran's request. Separately, Iranian state media says Tehran will send a diplomatic delegation to Oman this weekend to discuss regional developments, particularly the Strait of Hormuz. Emily Grimmens, ABC News. Washington.
8: Nigeria's president has announced that security forces have rescued at least 39 schoolchildren and 6 teachers who were kidnapped by gunmen in the country's southwestern Oyo state nearly 2 months ago. The BBC's Bakwachi Akafor reports.
12: Nigeria's presidency says no ransom was paid and no prisoner exchange took place during the rescue of the abducted Oyo schoolchildren. It said 8 suspected kidnappers were arrested during the operation and remain in custody. The presidency said President Bola Tinubu regretted the pain and distress experienced by the children, their teachers, their families and the wider country since the abduction. Nigeria is facing a rise in mass kidnappings targeting schools, places of worship and communities, with security remaining a major concern ahead of the elections next year.
8: To sport now, round 19 of the NRL kicked off with the Warriors defeating the West's Tigers in Campbelltown. The visitors raced out to a 14-0 lead after just 18 minutes and kept the Tigers scoreless in the second half to win 32-6. The result puts a dent in the Tigers' finals aspirations while the Warriors maintain second spot on the table. Canberra Raiders coach Ricky Stewart says he hopes the return of Ethan Strange and Hudson Young from Origin after New South Wales' victory will add some energy to the side. Young and Strange both featured in the Blues' 30-12 win over the Maroons on Wednesday. Stewart says Young has proven he belongs in Origin after his performance in the series.
13: He has such a high contribution, high workload. His effort areas are very high. I'm off the football. It's everything you want in an Origin player. And Laurie showed so much confidence in him. And when you show confidence in a player, when you show confidence in a guy like Hudson, he'll repay you.
8: Australian pole vaulter Nina Kennedy has won the Diamond League event in Monaco with a personal best jump of 4.95 metres. The win puts Kennedy fifth on the all-time list. And she now has the highest jump of anyone in the women's pole vault in 5 years. Now to Canberra's weather. Fog this morning, followed by a late shower or two and a top of 13 degrees. Right now it's -1. Tomorrow, showers easing with a low of 2 and a top of 9. ABC News.
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0: Welcome back to Saturday Brekkie. 25 minutes to 8. You are listening to 666 ABC Radio Canberra. Shout out to my magnificent producer, Sarah Grebe, who is here today filling in for the lovely Kate Armstrong. I'm just lucky to be surrounded by wonderful, strong female radio producers. I'm so lucky. Now, on the text line today, we are talking about entertaining. Is the dinner party dead? Do you like to have people over? We got a few lovely texts. Dawn reminded us that for the past 13 years, Miss Cricket, the feline, has been in her life. And not everyone is a cat person. I know, imagine that, says Dawn. It's quite stressful for the cat when we have people over. However, she does have her favourite people who visit. 0467 922 666. Do you like to entertain guests in your home? And if not, why not? Some research that I saw that was in an article, I think it might have been on The Conversation, was saying that people don't like to do it because they stress too much about how clean their house is and all the prep they have to do before people come over. Are you one of these people? Do you perhaps turn into a bit of a scary monster right before people arrive because you're saying, clean this, do that, hide that, shut that cupboard, saute those onions. Like, it gets a little bit scary. I've been there. I've been that person. If anyone in my family is listening, they'll say, you is that person. If you like entertaining, let me know why. If not, why not? Or if you just want to text in our poll, text yes or no to do you like having people over? Yes or no? So far, 60% yes, 40% no. We've got some lovely pictures that have come through. There's one here where someone is showing me their dinner party prowess, and I couldn't be happier. Like, you know, I love a garden brag. A food brag is even better. By the way, this half hour, we are talking to Lucy Ridge, who is one of my favourite Canberra foodies, former chef, food writer, food author, published, and also she'll be talking to us about the Harvest Festival, which is such a lovely opportunity to learn about where your food comes from, get some beautiful ingredients, and maybe your excuse to invite people over. But yeah, there's a photo of a spread, and can I just say, if I had been invited to this, I think this might be like an Australian-themed party. So lovely. Meat pies that definitely look homemade. I'm so impressed. And then mushy peas in little pots, cute little bottles and tubs of tomato sauce, and then little bits of salad on the side. There's a couple of other little accoutrements on this beautiful long wooden board in the middle of a table, but it gets better. So then there's more images that have come through, if I just master this technology very briefly. Here we go. There is an Australian flag made out of blueberries, raspberries, and what I think might be honeydew melon stars, which just look phenomenal. There are lamingtons. The dessert is little pavlovas, little lamingtons, little sprinkles of things everywhere. This person likes to entertain, and they've got the massive long wooden board in the middle of the table to prove it. Do you love to entertain, or does that inspire fear in your little heart? Are you like Ellie from Kayleen, who remembers the old Women's Weekly menu planner? She says, I collect them and they're excellent. Each one has a month's worth of meal plans, recipes, and shopping lists. Genius. I'm using them to plan my retro dinner party with my newly minted dinner party club. That's right. Ellie from Kayleen is keen to set up that dinner party club. She's got a prawn cocktail for entree and it finishes with a tiramisu. What more could you want from a retro dinner party? I mean, what were your favourites if you hosted a lot of dinner parties back in the day? I'd love to hear from you. 0467 922 666. I'm about to Rickroll you and I'm not going to apologise for it. This is never going to give you up. Rick Astley on 666 ABC Radio Canberra on this chilly, so far only 0 degree morning.

0: That's right. You've been Rickrolled on Saturday Breakfast. I'm Emma Bickley. This is 666 ABC Radio Canberra. And the woman I'm about to talk to is someone who inspires me in a food space because she wasn't content to just be a chef and cook delicious food and eat it. She really wanted to get to know where her food comes from, whether it's sustainable, whether women are being acknowledged for the work they're doing and a whole bunch of other things. She's also a mad roller derby-ist. And I don't know if she wants me to say that, but I've just said it, so it's a bit late for that. Hello, Lucy Ridge.
1: Good morning, Emma. How are you doing?
0: I met one of your roller derby friends last night, Lucy.
1: Oh, no, the secret's out.
0: I know. You came up in conversation, which was so delightful. I want to say a shout out. I was at the USA versus Canada ice hockey game. And
1: oh, brilliant.
0: Your friend, and he said, make sure you pronounce it correctly, and he spelled it for me. Your friend Locke Smith with an F. Locke Smith said to say hello. So I think you might even be listening. Lucy Ridge, welcome to Saturday Breakfast. It's a delight to have you.
1: Thank you very much for having me.
0: Now, Southern Harvest Association is something that you work very hard on, and you have a very special event coming up.
1: We do, yeah. So just because it's cold and wintry doesn't mean that we need to be, you know, sheltering under our blankets and never seeing the sun. So we run a winter festival every year to really celebrate what's great about winter in our region, especially when it comes to food.
0: Okay, so this is something that I think we are embracing more and more every year. It's kind of like Canberra is cold. We can't change that. Why don't we just, you know, get in there and celebrate what's good about it? Lucy, tell me some of those things that are good about it, because when it's 0 degrees outside, I sort of need to be reminded.
1: So I think there's nothing that beats, you know, cuddling next to a fire. There's nothing that beats a really delicious hot chocolate or a bowl of soup. And, of course, truffles are a big part of the, you know, the Canberra region offering during winter, as well as all of the new season release wines. We've got all those hearty winter vegetables. There's so much to celebrate.
0: Oh, there really, really is. Now, this event, so that you can mark it in your calendars, it starts Friday the 17th of July from 6 p.m., Flames and Flavours. What's that aspect? What is that going to be about, Lucy?
1: Look, Flames and Flavours is a night market out at Derry Road. It's going to be a lot of fun. We're getting people to embrace the cold, lean into the dark side and, you know, get a bit wild with fire, with sparklers, with it's going to be a DJ, fire dancers and heaps of delicious food. So that's going to be a lot of fun.
0: Okay, this is so wonderful. Then we move to Saturday, the 18th of July from 10:30 a.m., what's happening then?
1: It's a winter market.
0: Yeah.
1: It's all of the delicious foods that make, you know, winter so special in our region. Lots of local producers. But as well as that, we've also got a whole bunch of cold climate wines, boutique spirits, and even lots of like crafts, vintage good, art. It's going to be a really, really great day. And of course, there's going to be plenty of foods to feast on. So that's going to be in the morning out at Derry Road as well.
0: Well, that's just ripper. And because, Lucy, you just like to cram so much into life, and I'm guessing your associates at the Southern Harvest Association are the same, you're doing something on Sunday, the 19th of July as well.
1: Yes, of course. So because look, because we really want to encourage connection, right? So this festival is all about connection to our food and who grows it, connection to the seasons, and also connection with the community, right? With creativity, shared spaces and culture. So we've got lots of activities on Sunday. So we're really encouraging people to get active, get involved and engaged with what's going on. So that means we've got farm tours. We've got a long lunch happening out on a farm. We've got truffle forage and feast events. We've got wine tastings in tiny homes, cocktail classes, we've got Indigenous weaving workshops and even some aerial silks fun for the whole family. So that's definitely a way that people can beat the winter chill.
0: Well, you know what, Lucy? I don't want a single person out there next weekend saying, Canberra's boring, there's nothing to do, winter in Canberra is terrible. I don't want to hear it because the Southern Harvest Association has put on 3 days worth of activities for you. Lucy, if people want to find more information, what's your website?
1: southernharvest.org.au. They can also find us on social media. So the Friday and Saturday markets are both free events. You're just welcome to rock up. And then the activities and different workshops and stuff will be ticketed, and you can head to the website to find out more information.
0: And Lucy, our listeners would know you've been on this show many times. You are really committed to sustainability of the entire food system. What is so special? Why did you join the Southern Harvest Association?
1: So Southern Harvest is a really, really great organisation, actually a cooperative, because we draw together lots of different producers from around the Canberra region. So often if you're a small-scale farmer, you're not only a farmer, you're a small business owner, you're a social media manager, you're a delivery driver, you're your own marketing team. And that's a lot of hats to wear. And so Southern Harvest takes a few of those hats off our farmers so they can focus on what they do best. And so we're about being the conduit from the farmers to the people. And that's a really important role.
0: That is a super important role, and I love your passion for reminding everyone where their food comes from and to make conscious decisions about what they're eating. Lucy, you are fabulous. Are you an invite people over person? Do you like to host a dinner party?
1: I do like to host a dinner party, but I'll be honest, I'm often a little bit ad hoc about it. So it's not necessarily you get your invitation a week in advance, but you might get a panicked text that afternoon saying, "Help, I've made too much pasta. Do you want to come over?"
0: Oh, mate, that's a good friend to have, Lucy. If you ever have to send that sort of panic text to someone, I'll shoot you my number after the show.
1: Okay, I'll put you on the list.
0: Good on you, Lucy. Lovely to talk to you as always. Check out the Southern Harvest Association website for all the wonderful events starting next Friday. Have a great day, Lucy.
1: Thanks, you too.
0: Oh, the wonderful Lucy Ridge. I'm always so delighted to have her on the show. You are listening to 666 ABC Radio Canberra. Locksmith, who is a friend of Lucy's from roller derby, who I met last night at the hockey. What a great community. How good's Canberra? Just meet people, they know other people. And he says, I tuned in at the time you told me to hear Lucy and you rickrolled me. I know. How funny is that? Thank you very much, Locksmith, for texting through. If you'd like to join the conversation, the number is 0467 922 666. We're talking having people over, and I'm running a poll. Do you like having people at your place? 55% saying yes, 45% saying no. Text yes or no to 0467 922 666. So far, we've got the beautiful Sal on the text line now. I know Sal. She's out there. She says, "I'm snapping fog." That might sound like a weird expression to you, but she is a beautiful photographer. Snaps by Sal. I'm going to give her a little plug because she's so good. I'm out snapping fog. Beautiful Canberra winter fog and listening in. She says, "My dad used to have a phrase about hosting. He'd say, you're either drop in for a cup of friends or you're vacuum friends." Okay, so one, no effort at all. The other, oh, all the effort. Two very different ways of hosting. And I know that feeling so well. Tell me if you can relate to Sal. Drop in for a cup of friends. The list is short. And then there's clean the house, friends. List is longer. Sal, thanks so much for texting in. 0467 922 666. If you'd like to join the conversation, do you like to host a dinner party? You are listening to Saturday Brekkie on 666 ABC Radio Canberra. It has finally gone above zero. We are at 1 degree, top of 13 expected. It's 10 minutes to 8. And in a moment, we're going to say bonjour to Lou Bernard from Alliance Française de Canberra. They've got yet another event for you to consider.
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0: Ah, the wonderful Alice Matthews. What a delight to have her beautiful, happy voice to wake up to in the mornings. Not that Ross Solly doesn't have a beautiful, happy voice. He certainly does. But it'll be nice to have Alice with you all of next week on mornings. By the way, can I let you know that I'll be hosting the afternoons program on Wednesday, and we will be coming to you live. And when I say we, I mean producer Sarah, me, and someone else who has not yet been decided upon. We shall be coming to you live from Kanga Cup at the Mawson Playing Field. So if you are part of the Kanga Cup community, we're so excited. From 12:30 on Wednesday, we will be there with you live in the flesh. You get to like hang out with us, tell us your stories, and we'll be so delighted to share them with our listeners. Okay, Lou Bernard joins me from Alliance Française de Canberra. Bonjour, Lou.
4: Bonjour.
0: So lovely to have you on the show. Tell me, what can our Francophiles enjoy in Canberra at the moment?
4: Oh, lots of things, but so today at the Alliance Française of Canberra, we will be organizing a full afternoon of fun activities to celebrate Bastille Day, which is the French National Day in France. We are a bit early because it is usually celebrated on the 14th of July.
0: Yes.
4: But no matter.
0: No, I think you could just keep the celebrations going.
4: Yes, of course. And I mean, to warm up a little bit all the Francophiles in Canberra, as it's currently really cold.
0: It is. Unlike in France, where it's currently really hot.
4: Really hot. So, yeah, for me, it's a bit like weird, but that's fine.
0: So what are you putting on? You're doing a little bit of an early celebration for Bastille Day. What are
4: absolutely.
0: You putting on?
4: So this afternoon, we're going to be organizing an activities both for kids and adults. For adults, we're going to have a trivia with questions to test your knowledge about French culture. We're going to have also a blind test with iconic French songs to guess and other games. And at the end of this little competition, the lucky winners will be able to win among seven prizes. And for the kids, we're going to have a movie screening as well as a face painting station. So if you want to get your kids entertained, that's going to be fine. So you can bring all the family for this wonderful event, which is going to be from 3 p.m. to 5 p.m. today at the Alliance Française of Canberra in Turner.
0: Oh, wow. There are so many things on. And I know that plenty of our Canberrans either studied French at high school, at uni, on exchange, for work. There are so many people in Canberra that relate to a French-speaking country or the French language in some way. And also the beautiful culture that goes with it, as you said. So, Lou, if people want to come along, do they need to book a ticket? Do they need any more information?
4: Yes, absolutely. So you can find all the information on our website, alliancefrancaiseofcanberra.com.au. We are also on Instagram and Facebook. But yes, for this event, you need to have a ticket. You can book it online. It's $12 for our members and $14 for non-members, and it's free for kids under 12. But if you don't want to book online, you can just also come at 3 p.m. when the event is starting, and you can buy ticket on doors.
0: Oh, so easy. Okay, so it goes from 3 p.m. today. It is a celebration of Bastille Day. It's at the Alliance Française de Canberra, and there are loads of reasons to get along. Lou, what are you looking forward to the most at the event?
4: I would say the blind test.
0: So hang on. Blind test. How's this going to work?
4: Yeah. So we're going to put like 10 songs and people need to guess the title of the song as well as the artist. And I mean, even if you don't know any of the songs, that's fine. You're going to discover amazing artists and beautiful songs from France. So, yeah, I'm really excited for people to discover our beautiful music.
0: And, Lou, you know what you should do? While the people are blindfolded and listening to the music, you should shove different types of cheese in their mouth and see if they can pick the cheese as well.
4: That's a good idea. Maybe we should do that for like next Bastille Day.
0: Might be a bit of an OH&S issue, but I think they'd really enjoy it.
4: Yeah.
0: Good on you, Lou. Hey, this morning on the show on Saturday Breakfast here on 666, we are talking about hosting people at your home. So inviting people over for dinner or for brunch or a barbecue. And we're talking about how for some people that has sort of died out. They might not be doing it as much. What's the tradition in France? Are you... from your experience growing up, is it welcome to invite people over and be invited to their home, or do you prefer to meet somewhere else?
4: No, absolutely. It's really common in France to meet at home. It's really something that we do. And as French are known to, you know, for their gastronomy, it's really, really important for us to prepare like big dinners and do it at home.
0: Oh, wow. Well, I love the sound of that. And especially, you know, on a wintry day like it is today in Canberra,
4: absolutely.
0: Once everyone finishes at the Alliance Française, maybe they'll end up at someone's house and have some wine and cheese. Wouldn't that be nice?
4: Yeah, it would be very nice. So we encourage everyone to do this.
0: Good on you, Lou. Merci beaucoup. Lou Bernard there from the Alliance Française de Canberra. You are listening to 666. You may hear from my accent there that I was one of those people I mentioned who tried their best to learn French at the Australian National University. Thank you very much to James Grieve and all the other wonderful people who were very much, they shared a love and enthusiasm for the French language and culture that I have not encountered since. They were just wonderful. That's your reminder to get along to the Alliance Française today for their wonderful event to celebrate Bastille Day. 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Helen in Page has texted in on 0467 922 666. Good morning, Emma. Back in the 70s when my friends and I were newly married, we had dinner parties at home. Eating out was limited to special events, mainly due to cost. I had a copy of the Woman's Weekly Dinner Party Cookbook, which became my Bible. At the back, I would record, this is so good, I would record who came to dinner, what we ate, to make sure I didn't serve them the same thing next time. Helen is the hostess with the mostess. Thank you, Helen in Page, for texting through. This texter says, good morning, Emma. My retro favourites were homemade pâté de foie gras, coq au vin, beef bourguignon, or beef Wellington, or even a fondue party. Texter, I think you should just head along to the Alliance Française. Sounds like it's right up your alley with the types of foods that you enjoy. Coming up after 8, after the news, we are talking about this topic, and we're going to talk to somebody who has an understanding of Australian society and culture and whether the days of the dinner party are over, whether we're still keen to invite people over to our homes, and if not, why not? I still haven't heard anyone who's been game enough to text me the reasons why they don't like inviting people over. Is it the cleaning? Is it them being in your space or not being able to control when they go home? Do you have any tricks at a dinner party for when someone lingers too long, getting them out the door? You know that old expression, here's your hat, what's your hurry? Let me know, 0467 922 666. You can also vote in our poll. Do you like having people over? Text yes or no to 0467 922 666. Currently 58% say yes, 42% say no. So of the no's, why are you a no? What are the reasons? Does it make you uncomfortable? Is it a social anxiety thing, or I can't be bothered, or I don't have enough time kind of thing? I'd really love to hear from you. 1300 681 666. This is ABC Radio Canberra 666.
5: ABC News. Good morning. I'm Declan Gooch. At least 12 people have been killed and 23 others are missing in one of Spain's deadliest wildfires on record. Sian Valence reports from London.
6: The blaze broke out near Los Gallardos in Spain's southeast and spread quickly, fanned by strong winds. Authorities say most of those killed by the fire are most likely foreign tourists. Four are believed to be British nationals who were trapped in a car as they attempted to escape. Other victims had been trying to flee on foot. 150 firefighters and 220 soldiers from Spain's military emergency unit battled the blaze. Authorities have not confirmed its cause.
5: The US president says the country will continue to engage in talks with Iran despite declaring the ceasefire between the two over. Emily Gremenz reports from Washington.
7: The ceasefire was splintered this week by a major military escalation, the largest since Washington and Tehran agreed to a permanent ceasefire framework last month. Donald Trump has reiterated his earlier comments that the ceasefire is over, but says the US has agreed to continue talks at Iran's request. Separately, Iranian state media says Tehran will send a diplomatic delegation to Oman this weekend to discuss regional developments, particularly the Strait of Hormuz. Emily Gremenz, ABC News, Washington.
5: Back home, the ACT government will pay off the $385 million cost of acquiring part of the CSIRO's former Ginninderra experiment station over 8 years. The government has reached an agreement to buy 243 hectares of land from the agency to allow for the construction of about 3,000 new homes, in hopes construction will have begun on the houses in between Belconnen and the Barton Highway by the end of 2029. Acting ACT Chief Minister Yvette Berry says the cost of purchasing the land

0: to occur at the date of settlement, which will occur and be finalised in January 2027.
1: Firefighters say a home that was severely damaged by a fire in Canberra's south last night was well alight when they arrived. Fire broke out at the multi-storey house on Schomburgk Street in Yarralumla just before 7:30. Emergency services say there were no injuries. A cause for the blaze is yet to be identified. Interstate police investigations are continuing into the death of a teenage girl in Victoria's West, which has led to the arrest of a 16-year-old boy. Yvette Gray reports.
2: 13-year-old Layla Jeffrey was last seen in the town of Donald on the 4th of July, and family reported her missing the following day. It prompted a large-scale search in bushland off Byrne Street, and police say human remains believed to be the teenager were located on Thursday afternoon. Police executed a warrant in the Swan Hill area yesterday and arrested a 16-year-old boy who has been questioned by detectives from the missing persons squad. Two women, a 53-year-old from Donald and a 55-year-old from Melbourne, are also assisting police. Investigations continue into the circumstances surrounding the girl's death, but at this stage it's being treated as suspicious.
1: Chinese carmaker BYD has admitted selling the wrong models to more than 1,200 Australian customers and will offer a full refund. BYD customers sold 2025 models when they paid for the 2026 cars had angrily contacted the ABC, saying they were frustrated by the company's original offer of $1,100 in compensation. BYD has apologised, saying human error was to blame and denies it changed its position to offer a full refund because of the ABC's involvement. Consumer advocates have questioned whether BYD misled customers in breach of consumer law. To sport now, Spain has set up a semi-final showdown with France after a 2-1 victory over Belgium in Los Angeles. ABC Sports' Amanda Shalala reports from the US.
3: Belgium lost captain Yuri Tielemans to injury in the warm-up. Fabian Ruiz gave Spain the early advantage before Charles de Catalara struck back. Belgium goalkeeper Thibaut Courtois left the game in tears when he was hurt in the second half. The European champions finally found the winner in the 88th minute thanks to substitute Miquel Merino, who also scored the late winner against Portugal. They'll now face France in Dallas in the semis.
1: Now to Canberra's weather. Fog this morning, followed by a late shower or two and a top of 13 degrees today. Right now it's zero. Tomorrow, showers easing with a low of 2 and a top of 9. ABC News.
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13: Hello. Do you like to invite people over, or can you not think of anything worse? What about the dreaded pop-in? I was telling producer Sarah, she couldn't believe it. She said, oh, yeah, sometimes my friends call and say, are you home? I'm like, no. I don't mean call and say, are you home? Can I come over? I mean, hello? Hi, we just thought we'd pop in. When I was a kid, the pop-in was huge. I was telling producer Sarah this as well. I remember it would be a random Wednesday night. I'd have an assignment due for high school. I was in my pajamas and we'd see lights coming up the driveway and it would be one of my mum and dad's friends. And they'd be like, we were bored. We thought we might pop in. Hello, are you home? I don't know if I like the pop in. I don't know if anyone does the pop in anymore. I sound like Jerry Seinfeld. I don't know why I'm doing that, but you know, if you're enjoying it, thumbs up. But seriously, I've got a friend whose house is a pop in house, right? Like if you get invited over to her house for a coffee on a Saturday afternoon, you can bet your bottom dollar that her sister's popping in, her boss is popping in, her mum, her neighbour, her dog walker, someone she's never met before. And it's this beautiful sort of, hi, yeah, I just put the kettle on. I don't think I could do that. That would stress me out. But hosting a dinner party, on the other hand, telling people, come over on Saturday, we're putting on the Ritz or whatever that expression is, that I can do. Do you like inviting people over? Here on Saturday Breakfast on 666, by the way, I'm Emma Bickley. We are running a poll, 0467922666. It's pretty easy. All you have to do is text a yes or no. Do you like having people over? And just as an aside, what do you think of the pop-in? I don't know. The pop-in's not for me, okay? Don't just pop in. At least call me before.

beforehand. But do you like having people over? Yes or no? 0467 922 666. That's what we're actually talking about this half hour. 64% of you say yes. 36 say no. Now, what are the no's for? I want to know. I want to know what the no's are knowing about. Like, what do the no's know? Is it that you feel like you have to clean your house extensively? Are you worried about being judged about your home? You can text anonymously. Just let us know. I want the inner workings of the Aussie kind of psyche as a whole. Let's bring it together. Is it that you don't want to have to cook? Do you think someone's a better cook than you? Are you worried that people won't leave at bedtime? Do you have any tricks that politely say, this evening is now over? Susie in Ainslie is on the text line. She said, my family used to participate in progressive dinners. It was a lot of fun. Susie, correct me if I'm wrong. Is this where you go to one person's house as a group, you have entree or drinks, then you move to the next house and you have a main course, then you move to the next house? I hope you all lived nearby. Otherwise, I don't want you all drinking and driving, okay? Be very safe out there, people. We need to look after each other on the roads. But I'm assuming this was a bit of a walking around the neighbourhood thing back when people's friends lived in their neighbourhood. Ellie of Kayleen says, I do struggle with the social anxiety and worrying my house isn't clean enough to have people over. But for me, the social connection is worth it. I can just put this banner up. This is the best thing I've ever seen. Ellie, I say that a lot. I'm guilty of hyperbole. But your colourful, glittery banner that says, please leave by 9. Bravo. Bravo, Ellie. That is the best thing I have ever seen. Please leave by 9. I think I'm going to cross-stitch it and put it up somewhere because I don't know about you, but I love a dinner party. I love the dinner, but I like to start early. I like the early bird because I also like to be in bed by 9:30. You know what I mean? Bernadette in Weetangara says, ban the pop-in. I don't know. I'm not feeling a pop-in. No. Please let me know you're coming. I'll host you in all manner of delicious ways, but please let me know that you're coming. This texter says, no to dinner parties. I need my sleep. The washing up is too much work. I spend many hours at home doing lesson preparation for primary teaching. It's a good question. Does your work or the stresses of daily life prevent you from inviting people? Are you the type that says, I would have you over. I'd love to have you over. You had me over. I'd love to have you over. But I'm just too tired. I'm too busy. I just can't. And, you know, that's a valid excuse. Life is busy. Life is so busy. By the way, what are the rules of society in your eyes? If you get invited to a lovely dinner at someone's house, are you obliged to invite them over? A reciprocal thing? I kind of think that's nice. I don't see it as an obligation. I see it as a lovely back and forth. But maybe you do. 0467 922 666. Jay in Tuggers says, Emma, why not? Cleaning before and after, embarrassment about the house, furniture, food, getting people to leave, behaviour of the dogs, having enough chairs. Jay in Tuggers is not for the dinner party. Cleaning before and after, embarrassment about the house, furniture and food, getting people to leave on time, behaviour of our dogs and having enough chairs. Are these reasons that resonate with you? 0467 922 666. Jay and Tuggers, thank you for texting through. It's really nice to hear both sides of a conversation always. Yes to afternoon tea, says the texter, with finger food where everyone brings a plate to contribute. See, there's another element of it. When you're coming over, do you bring a gift? Do you bring a plate? In some cultures, it's rude to bring a plate because it insinuates that the host isn't prepared enough, that they don't have enough. In other cultures, it's rude to show up empty-handed. What are your rules for popping in? No, don't pop in. We don't like the pop-in. Unless you like the pop-in, that's fine. Annie from Ainslie says, I love visitors. I love a dinner at home. Love a drop-in and I get quite a few. See? Annie's into it. Okay, how about this? If you are going to pop in, do you need A, a valid reason, and B, should you bring a gift every time because you're popping in out of the blue? Or is it kind of like, I was just shoveling horse manure at the stables and I was bored and I have to come over and say hello, and you kind of just waft in? I don't know. The lovely Barb from Flory, one of our regular texters, says, I love having people for dinner when I have 5 minutes to do so. You are a busy lady, Barb. And you'll be even busier now. Can I just be really cheeky and say that I know Barb because her lovely son and my best friend just got engaged. Woo! How exciting. I want to wish Jono and Sean all the best. They're the most beautiful people I know and I'm so happy for them.

0: There we go. That's all I'm going to say about that. I hate having dinner parties, but love going to them. Oh, well, come on, that's not fair. I think it should be reciprocal because otherwise someone's always cooking and feeding you. Unless you're bringing ample gifts when you come. Maybe then it evens out. Is it even about that? 0467 922 666. Philippa from Sutton is on the text line. We have a group of seven friends who meet for a dinner party every 6 weeks for a multicultural dinner. I love this so much. Philippa, is there room at the table for one more? Could it be eight? Do you have an eight-seater? We have a jar with all the countries in the world. We draw out a country. I'm getting goosebumps, Philippa. This is so good. We draw out a country, and that is the cuisine we cook. We have been cooking from around the world for 6 years. Our next dinner is Vatican City. And our last one was, shout out to producer Sarah, South Africa. I love it. We take turns at hosting. It is really fun and an amazing adventure every meal. Philippa, these are real goosebumps. You can't fake these. That's amazing. Philippa, have you done Croatia yet? Just saying. If you need an extra person, let me know. Pop in, sure, if I'm actually home. That's from Quilian, 100%. Quilian, if you are home, I feel like half the neighbourhood's going to pop in now because they know you've got all those cakes in the freezer. She goes on to say, but I don't pop in to others. Yeah, I don't know. I feel like I really love having people over, but I want to be prepared. I don't want you to come like when I'm in the middle of deep cleaning my kitchen and then you sit down and have a cup of tea and I have to quickly wipe, you know, the spray and wipe off the countertop and all that. I don't know. That's probably a bit too far. Another one saying, I love the drop-in because there is no pressure. You take me in the house as you find me. Well, I mean, that's a very good point, isn't it? Because have I ever, ever popped into someone's house and thought, oh, God, it's messy in here? That's never happened. Have I ever thought, oh, I can't believe they didn't have cake? Like, that's never happened. Maybe I'm overthinking it. Maybe you just pop in because you want to see the person. You want to be like, oh, I'll help you with whatever you're doing. Or have you watched that latest episode of blah, blah, blah? Let's hang out. Maybe we need more socializing. That's what we are talking about this half hour. We've got an expert joining us and they know Australian society. They know human interactions and whether or not we're kind of moving away from having people over. Someone just texted in and said, is Vatican City distinct from Italian food? Oh, well, that's an interesting question. Philippa, was it Philippa? Yeah, I've already deleted the text, unfortunately, so I can't see them. But anyway, the person with the jar of country names that I loved so much, is Vatican City different from Italian food? I'd like to know. I'd like to know what's on the menu. Here we go. Hang on. Yeah, it was. It was Philippa. I got it right. Philippa from Sutton. Thank you, producer Sarah. Always on the ball. Yeah, is that different? If you're doing Vatican City next, what are you cooking? I mean, I guess you'll have to tell your guests to block their ears so they don't hear it. 0467 922 666. What are your thoughts on the dinner party? And text yes or no to the question, do you like having people over? Yes is at 65%. No is at 35%. Our own producer, Kate, actually hit the streets. She wanted to find out whether you like inviting people over. Kate isn't here today, but we get a little bit of her voice all the same in this chat that she's prepared for us. So here it is, on the streets of Canberra, do you like to invite people over?
1: Do you enjoy inviting people around to your home? Why or why not?
2: I would rather go to other people's homes because if I'm inviting someone to my home, that means I have to clean up, vacuum, put the dishes away. It's almost too much hard work, you know.
1: Bit of that decision fatigue around getting everything ready.
2: Yes, exactly. Yeah, I'd rather not have that pressure.
3: Probably. I have friends that don't like people coming over, but it's for various reasons. But I'm a very chill person, so most of my friends are pretty chill too, yeah.
4: Absolutely, I am. I love having my friends over, seeing them as much as possible, and I love hosting.
1: What do you enjoy about it?
4: Just spending as much time with my friends as possible, and I love getting out, like, the good plates and everything and making it look as good as I can. I just love having people over.
1: Do you ever get stressed about having people around, or is it just that enjoyable experience for you?
4: I don't think I get very stressed since I moved and I downscaled everything, and so everything is, like, clean and nice.
5: Yes, yes and no. It depends. I think the introvert sort of says I need to charge my batteries every now and then after a long day. But no, I definitely enjoy having family and friends over.
1: Yeah. Why is that, can I ask?
5: I suppose it's that connection part. Like, it's a way to recharge your batteries as well, I think, by having friends over rather than just being in the grind of work and things like that.
1: Do you ever get that hosting fatigue? Just want to cuddle up

0: in your house by yourself.
1: Yeah, 100%. Probably too often. Probably too often, unfortunately.
2: Yes, love company of others and think that people need to be celebrated and it's a good form of self-care.
0: And do you ever get that hosting fatigue? Ever want to cuddle up by yourself at home?
2: Yes, a lot.
3: Yes!
4: Why do you like inviting people over?
3: Because I get bored.
5: You like to play with friends?
3: Yeah.
5: It's fun.
3: I like to hang out.
5: It's fun to talk with people.
3: Yeah, just chill.
5: Play some games.
3: Yeah. Get food, you know.
5: I live on campus, so I feel like I always have people. Friends at my house, which is nice.
0: Yeah. You ever get that kind of dorm fatigue of not wanting to invite people around?
5: Yes. Yeah, but then you just sit in your room and it's okay. Well, I'm lucky that we're on the foot of Black Mountain, so I go for walks. Which is nice. But yeah, definitely there's such thing as too much socialization.
6: Alrighty, so such a thing as too much socialization. What do you think? You are listening to Saturday Breakfast on 666 ABC Radio Canberra. Keep the comments coming, keep the questions coming, or maybe your observations about whether we still, as a people, do Aussies still love inviting people over to their house? I guess it's an individual thing. Our poll is certainly indicating that it's not a strong yes, but it's a yes. 65% of you saying yes, we do like to invite people over. 35% saying no. It's really easy to join our poll. Text 0467 922 666 saying yes or no. And keep the comments coming. If you don't invite people over, why not? I'd like to know, 1300 681 666. Can I please remind you that gardening is coming up after 8:30? The wonderful plant guru himself, Graham Willow Williams, will be in the studio with his headset on. He'll be answering questions, and you can start sending yours through 0467 922 666. Just don't call yet, because you know the rules. I read the questions, he answers them. He's not here, your question won't be answered, but you can text 0467 922 666.
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6: Oh, it's Macca on a Sunday morning. You are listening to Saturday Brekkie here on ABC Radio Canberra 666. Dr. Lauren Samuelson is a food historian, and I'm very interested to hear her thoughts on whether we're still dinner party people. Dr. Samuelson, welcome to Saturday Brekkie.
11: Good morning.
6: It's lovely to have you on the line. First of all, a personal question. Are you an invite people over person?
11: I am an invite people over person, yes.
6: I enjoy it very much. What do you like most about it?
11: I just really like entertaining people in a space that I feel comfortable in. You know,
6: yes.
11: I know where everything is. I can be prepared. It's very nice.
6: Okay. Now, how do you feel about a pop-in, like a random Sunday afternoon? You're going about your business. You feel like you've got the afternoon to yourself. Suddenly, hello, I just thought I'd pop in.
11: No.
6: I'm not for a pop-in. One of our texters has said, I'm launching a one-woman campaign to bring back the pop-in. I think it's nice. It's reminiscent of a time when in-person community was stronger. It's a good motivation to keep my house pop-in ready. If it's nice for others, it's more likely to be up to my own standards of comfort and neatness and good for my mental health and sense of community. Dr. Samuelson, what do you say about that?
11: I mean, look, I think it will work for some people and for others it won't. But I just need about an hour, you know?
6: Yeah.
11: I need to do a run around, make sure everything's nice and tidy, you know, that sort of thing.
6: I can do more in that hour if someone has warned me. Like back in the day, if like my, I don't know, my mother-in-law or someone would say, I'll be there in an hour. I can do more in that hour of cleaning and preparing than I can do in a whole week.
11: Yeah, it's amazing. It's a superpower.
6: So the reason we've invited you on, Dr. Samuelson, is I want to know whether we're still dinner party people. Like, what are the origins of the dinner party or its heyday in Australia? And has that passed or is it coming back? What are your thoughts?
11: Mm-hmm. So the dinner party was really a bit of a post-war phenomenon. So after the 1940s, really the 1960s and 70s were probably the heyday of the dinner party. And there's a couple of reasons for that. Firstly, restaurants weren't as accessible, available, around cheap, you know, these days, if we've got like a birthday or something like that, we'll go out to a restaurant, you know, get people together and go out.
6: Yep.
11: Because someone will clean up after you, someone prepares all the food. It's lovely. It's lovely. that wasn't necessarily available to, you know, lots of people in Australia. So dinner parties were sort of where it was at. You would entertain at home. It was also a way that people could show, you know, how good a wife they had.
6: That's a different era, isn't it?
11: It really is. So the work dinner party, having the boss over for dinner,
6: yes,
11: was like a real big thing. There was even, and I can't remember the name of it off the top of my head, there was a sort of a finishing school in Sydney that was specifically for corporate wives and would teach them how to throw a dinner party for their husband's boss.
6: What? That is something I only associate with shows like The Flintstones and other American shows like Happy Days and whatnot. I'm wondering if any of our listeners have a real life experience, not a TV show experience, of the boss being invited to your family's home for dinner as some sort of way to impress them. 0467 922 666. Dr. Samuelson, do you remember that at all?
11: No, that's beyond my time. So really, dinner parties sort of died out by the 90s. And I really do think that that's because of the rise of cheaper, you know, more accessible restaurants.
6: Yes.
11: You know, and that sort of thing. But there were so many very cool dinner party ideas that I really do think that we could get behind and get on board with. One of which I think is the progressive dinner party.
6: Now, somebody texted in about this and I wasn't 100% sure how it worked. Can you talk us through it?
11: Yeah. So basically you get together with a group of people that your houses would have to be reasonably close together. And you go for, say, a before dinner drink at one house, the entree at a second, the main at a third, the dessert at the fourth, which I think is great. Imagine the amount of work that that cuts down for everyone.
6: So fun. But also all I think about then is instead of one person scrubbing their house and cleaning their kitchen afterwards, there's four people scrubbing their house and cleaning the kitchen afterward. Maybe maybe it's like from a time. See, because the other thing is, Dr. Samuelson, as highlighted in Ellie's text, there are some people whose houses are just always so clean and orderly that for them it wouldn't really matter. But do you think the state of our homes is part of the reason people are less likely to invite people over?
11: Yes, I mean, absolutely. If you're, you know, living with like flatmates, as lots of people do, you know, these days with the cost of living, it's very hard to invite people over. You know, the state of people's houses, 100%. We've got people like living at home longer, and that sort of creates a bit of a barrier there as well. So definitely, there's all sorts of things going on.
6: Dr. Lauren Samuelson is a food historian, and I'm enjoying this conversation about the dinner party. Are we still inviting people over? If you'd like to join our poll, text yes or no to 0467 922 666. Currently, it's 68% of you saying, yes, I like to have people over. Dr. Samuelson, you said there were some other dinner party elements you think could come back. There was the progressive dinner party. Anything else that stands out for you?
11: Yeah, I actually, you know, back in the day when people were learning how to throw a dinner party, they were often quite themed. And I really think that we should bring a little bit of whimsy back into our home entertaining in that way.
6: I think so too.
11: You know, you would have, maybe you'd try your hand at sort of a Chinese dinner party, for example. And it was a way to learn how to do new things. But under the pressure of having to serve it to someone else, which I think just is amazing.
6: And you're right. It's a double-edged sword because on the one hand, it pushes you out of your comfort zone. You try something new. But on the other hand, if it flops, it really flops. But, you know, we've all seen that episode, that scene in Bridget Jones's Diary where she puts the blue string on the leeks and the herbs and then suddenly there's blue soup. There are always... It's always an entertaining story. If you're inviting good friends over, even if the soup turns blue, you will still have a laugh about it. You will still have a good time. Elizabeth is on the text line. She says, I used to invite people for lunch, afternoon tea and dinner, but not so much now. Some years ago, I invited an older male friend around for lunch at noon. I ended up making him afternoon tea, dinner and supper before he finally decided he'd better go home at midnight. I was too polite to hint he should go home. Needless to say, I didn't invite him for lunch again as a sole guest. Dr. Samuelson, any thoughts on polite ways to get people to go home?
11: I think just start cleaning up around them and you, they sort of...
6: And it's kind of like this is signalling to you that it's time to go.
11: Yes.
6: Anything like, I've seen people do like almost like a party favour, like let me wrap you up a little slice of cake as you get yes. on your way.
11: Yeah, I think that that's probably a good thing. I mean, you could also call last drinks, you know? Is it time for a nightcap? Wonderful. Okay, then, you know, that's a signal that things are over. But it is very hard when someone's in your home to say sort of, you know, I'm ready for bed now, get out.
6: That might be one of the reasons some people don't invite others over. Dr. Samuelson, I've seen a bit of a resurgence that makes me happy from younger people on social media getting very excited about things like old dinner sets that have been handed down or setting the table for a dinner party. Do you think we might be reviving, as you said, the old themed dinner party, the try a new dish and invite everyone over?
11: I think so. There has actually been a little bit of research showing that that millennials and Gen Z are actually getting into dinner parties more. And, you know, I think that some of that, I was sort of talking about the economic reasons and restaurants becoming more, affordable. And now as that is sort of becoming more expensive, moving back into the home kind of makes sense. And I think that we'll probably see a bit more of a return to sort of home entertaining because it's cheaper even if you have to do more work.
6: Yes. And then finally, in terms of Aussies in general compared to, say, maybe some other cultures that you've researched, are we or have we been entertaining people on like a world? I don't know how to formulate this as a question. I guess what I want to know is sometimes when you go on holidays to other countries, it can feel like a lot of homes just have this beautiful kind of, let's say summer in Europe, open door policy. We're over here. We're eating some prosciutto. Come over to my neighbor's house. He's got some wine. We're all just hanging out. Has that ever been a part of the Aussie cultural experience beyond progressive dinners?
11: Look, I don't know. Maybe in some places and some families, but overall I'm going to go with no. This sort of like home entertaining has always been very organized, I would say. The only maybe difference would be, you know, maybe on a sunny Sunday afternoon and someone in the neighborhood has a pool.
6: Oh, yes.
11: And you can gather around that and have some drinks and nibbles, which, you know, is not, you know, not the same, but probably the closest analog to that.
6: I think that's a really good analogy. And warning to anyone who gets a pool put in, you will be the area of congregation for all your friends and family forevermore. Dr. Samuelson, what are some of the things that people used to serve at, say, a dinner party or even a pool party back in the day that you think we should bring back?
11: Wow. excuse me. There were lots of things, some of which I feel need to be relegated to, you know, to history and never to be seen again. Aspics, for example, were very popular.
6: Explain what it is.
11: A meat-flavoured jelly, usually with various vegetables, meats sort of suspended within it.
6: Yeah, very familiar.
11: Yep. So we don't need to do that. But what I do think that we have always done well and will continue to do well is the barbecue. So lots of different things on the barbecue. It's not just sausages and steak. You know, there's wonderful things like kebabs and all sorts. And I think that that's something that we do well, that sort of outdoor cooking, lots of salads, those sorts of things.
6: Oh,
11: and they
6: so
11: have
6: do.
11: Been around for a while.
6: And also it's a little bit less focused on whether your house is clean. You can tell people, come in through the garage or something, and then you're sort of outside barbecuing in the warmer weather. Dr. Samuelson, it's been a pleasure having you. I want to read you this text. Jess in Canberra has texted in saying, so worth waking up early today. Dr. Samuelson is one of my heroes. Brilliant to hear her on the air. food history is so fascinating. So thank you from us, and particularly Jess in Canberra, for joining us this morning.
11: Thank you.
6: Dr. Lauren Samuelson, food historian, here on Saturday Breakfast on 666 ABC Radio Canberra. Lots of lovely texts coming in about dinner parties, the pop-in, whether you're still enjoying hosting people at your home, and if not, why not? Now, we'll keep that conversation going on 0467 922 666, but that's also the number for gardening, which is coming up in just a few moments' time. Graham Willow-Williams will be here to answer your questions. In the meantime, the fabulous Declan Gooch is here with news headlines.
12: Good morning, Emma. Making news this morning, the ACT government has reached a long-awaited agreement with the CSIRO for the purchase of unused land along the Barton Highway. The 243 hectares, part of the former Ginninderra Experiment Station, has been purchased by the ACT government for future housing at a cost of $385 million. Telstra has admitted an intermittent issue affecting some voice and data services prevented a family from making contact with each other before a loved one died. Telstra says its CEO, Vicky Brady, has spoken with the South Australian family involved and has apologised and expressed her deepest condolences for their loss. Buckingham Palace has confirmed the King and Queen have hosted Prince Harry and his family at their country residence, Highgrove. The private family meeting between the King and Queen, the Duke and Duchess of Sussex and their children Prince Archie and Princess Lilibet took place on Friday afternoon local time. And a Sunshine Coast grandfather has proven it's never too late to take a leap of faith by skydiving over the beach to celebrate his 89th birthday. It's Donald Walker's third plunge since turning 70, and he says nothing beats the moment when the canopy deploys over the ocean. Canberra's weather: fog this morning, followed by a late shower or two this afternoon and a top of 13 degrees. I'll be back with more news in about half an hour.
6: Declan, you know what beats the moment? Everything. Every single thing that is not jumping out of a plane.
12: I honestly can't think of anything worse than a canopy of any kind deploying over the ocean.
6: I don't want to need that. No, yeah, I don't want that to be part of my life. I tell you what I do enjoy though, Declan. I love hosting a dinner party. I love having people over. I don't even mind a retro theme. Mm-hmm. What about you?
12: Look, I like hosting a dinner party. I was having a listen in a little earlier to some of your chat with listeners about, you know, whether it's okay to just pop in and you know, whether that's something that... And, like, you know, I agree that it is a really nice idea. In practice, I don't think I want people just sort of turning up at short notice to my house. I do like the idea. But a dinner party, on the other hand, something that's been planned. Where people aren't just sort of turning up en masse.
6: Imagine if 12 people were we were at a progressive dinner and nobody did dessert, so we're all here.
12: We're all here, yeah, people knocking on your door.
6: It's not fun.
12: No, that wouldn't be fun. But no, I like hosting something planned.
6: Yeah, me too. Love it, in fact. Declan, do you think maybe it's got something to do with, like, I'm oversimplifying. Was there perhaps a time where people had less distraction, like life wasn't as busy, there weren't as many inputs, there weren't as many things on phones and streaming devices, whatever. So life moved at a bit of a slower pace, and maybe we had less stuff. So, like, our houses were a bit tidier. Now I think we have too much stuff and too many things to do. So if someone pops in, inevitably you're in the middle of something. Whereas I got to say, when I was younger, I sort of had the sense that, like, there was time on the weekends for that.
12: I also think we're in so much more contact with people so much more of the time that it's almost like, well, there's not really an excuse for just turning up without having...
6: Yeah, send me a text.
12: Yeah, that's it. It doesn't take much. And we're sort of trained to expect that now, I think. So,
6: indeed. Well, Declan, it's lovely seeing you. Come back in an hour, please.
12: Will do.
6: Thank you very much. Declan Gooch with the news headlines there. So many more messages coming through about this. I'm really enjoying the conversation. Do you like to entertain in your home? Yes or no? Text 0467 922 666. It's really swung recently. The yes is at 70%. The no is now at 30%. And on the text line, I had a reply from Philippa in Sutton. She said, Emma, I love your reaction to our multicultural dinner. My husband and I are on mains for the next themed dinner. Now, if you missed it earlier, Philippa and her friends pull a country out of a jar and everyone has to bring or make something to do with that country. And Vatican City is next. So Sarah was like, is that just Italian food? Well, Philippa says, we're making a Roman classic pasta, pasta alla Grizia. Here's a pic of our last meal that we did from South Africa for Sarah. So Philippa from Sutton, Your food is, I almost have to delete that because it's too delicious and it's too early in the morning for me to be seeing such delicious food. That looks amazing. Philippa, like I said, if you ever need a ring in, you ring up and let me know. 0467 922 666. Do you like to host at your home? And what do you think of the pop-in? Kate in Ngunnawal is on the phone. Kate, you had four people pop in?
13: I had four people pop in or come to my front doorstep with all sorts of things, food-type items in containers and what have you, between them carrying them.

0: and they're standing at my front on my porch with where the light was on, and here's me in my dressing gown because I was sort of an early bird person.
1: Yeah.
0: Anyway, I looked at them, they looked at me, and they said, oh, we're looking for number 15. I said, well, this is number 15.
1: What?
0: But I think you must have the wrong street.
1: You know what? I would have said, yeah, come on in with all that delicious food. I'll just go fix my hair. You might have got away with a free dinner party.
0: In hindsight, I would have said a whole bunch of things.
1: Did they end up going on their merry way and finding their dinner party, do you think?
0: Well, I don't know whether they found it or not, but they didn't come back, and they were lovely. They were probably people in their, you know, maybe late 20s, early 30s type thing. They were, you know, but they obviously were out for a good night with all these different foodstuffs. Obviously, you know, contributing to a function, or not a function, but a gathering. And I thought, gee, I wish I was part of that gathering.
1: Kate, you should have just said, hey, give me a minute, I'll grab my bag and I'll come with you. Kate.
0: Yeah, all these wonderful things are great when you're in hindsight, you know, at the time you don't think of it.
1: Yes. There's a great phrase that I learnt this week called esprit d'escalier, which means the spirit of the staircase. And I believe it's a reference to the things that you think of as you're leaving somewhere that you should have said at the event. Mm. So I gift that to you. Esprit d'escalier is what you had, where you thought, oh, if only I'd said take me with you, then it would have been all good. But Kate, do you like to host a dinner party?
0: Not nowadays, no. My health isn't, I live on my own now.
1: That's fair.
0: And my health isn't the best, and my stamina is not the best, and my confidence is not good when it comes to cooking. So, but no, I do sort of have lunches out with friends nowadays. None of us have to cook.
1: Well, I think that's a lovely way to keep up the connection. And if any people wander in with more food in your neighbourhood, you'll be thoroughly prepared and you'll know what to say.
0: Yeah. And one of the things, I always had this sign, I know what the right thing to say is, but usually the right time has passed.
1: Yes, exactly. Yeah. And it's so funny. So you can now, instead of having to say that, you can just say, oh, it's l'esprit d'escalier. Anyway, Kate, you have a wonderful day, and I do hope someone pops in this time just for you with lots of treats just for you. You have a great day.
0: Thank you kindly. Take care. Love your show.
1: Oh, thanks, Kate. Kate in Ngunnawal. Someone has texted in to say, hey, Emma, I'm sorry to ask, but is the gardening show starting soon? Well, I don't know. Seeing as you asked so nicely.

0: dear Willow.
1: How are you going there? Oh,
0: all the better for seeing you, my friend. How are you?
1: Very good. You've got your veggie shirt on.
0: Oh, I do indeed. And how much do people love you? They're like, yeah, yeah, yeah, dinner party, whatever. Where's Willow? Where's Willow gone?
1: He's here.
0: Oh, I'm so glad.
1: I'm raring to go.
0: How you doing?
1: I'm really good, mate. I'm really good.
0: I'm glad you're focused. Have you done a plant quiz clue for our listeners?
1: What do you think?
0: I think yes.
1: Maybe I haven't.
0: I can see that piece of paper over
1: there.
0: You're
1: very confident, aren't you?
0: I am in all things.
1: Okay. You want to hear it, do you?
0: I do want to hear it here on 666 ABC Radio, Canberra's gardening show. Here comes the plant quiz clue.
1: A native plant that spreads low to the ground, forming a cloud-like clump with no weeds to be found.
0: Can you go again for the sleepyheads?
1: A native plant that spreads low to the ground, forming a cloud-like clump with no weeds to be found.
2: 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To play Plant Quiz, call 1300 681 666, text 0467 922 666 or email canberraweekends@abc.net.au.
0: Alrighty, while we wait for the guesses for the Plant Quiz to roll on in, as well as all those questions, I'd like to remind you that you can jump the queue quite easily. All you have to do is call 1300 681 666. So if you've been waiting patiently for the gardening show to start, give us a call. You will be answered immediately, I promise you. Unless you're the second caller, then you'll have to wait for the first caller to finish. But you know how it goes.
1: Yes.
0: Jump the queue, 1300 681 666. Could you please have a look at your computer? 834, Willow, this came in.
1: 834.
0: And there's an image there for you. It

0: says, hello, Willow and Emma. This is Dawn from Waniasa. Can you please identify this? Is it a keeper or does it need to go?
1: I think it's a Strepandra glauca. Okay, so they're quite a reedy plant. You get up on the top of, or not just the top, but around Black Mountain and all that sort of thing, underneath eucalypts. So it's probably self-sown itself there. Probably a bird. They have little purple berries. Birds can eat them and put them out. So it's up to you. I mean, you know, they're pretty, they're native. They're a bit of habitat, bit of food for our native birds and stuff. So probably keep it. If you're, you know, if you don't mind the native plants, you know, and like something that'll, you know, they're sort of clump forming, so things can live in there.
0: So basically you don't need to remove it.
1: No.
0: You can keep it
1: really,
0: if you want.
1: No. So it's obviously come up itself if you haven't planted it. You know, or it can come in pots and stuff with other native plants sometimes.
0: Okay.
1: Yeah.
0: So not a problem. It's not going to spread. No. It's not like a weed. Dawn,
1: they spread, but not like, you know.
0: Not like crazy.
1: No.
0: All right. Well, Dawn, sounds to me like you've got a choice there. And if your choice is not to have to do anything, leave it alone.
1: Yeah.
0: Okay. Let's go to the next one. This one's from Sylvia. It came in at 8:31.
1: Yep.
0: It's a real hose burster morning, yes, as Mark Carmody Willow's predecessor would say. Yeah. My tomato plants in pots in the sunroom have developed a lot of sick leaves, but the vines are about 1.5 metres long and there are two cherry tomatoes ripening. I used an old toothbrush to tickle the flowers and pollinate them. Oh, no, you weren't even joking, Sylvia. Look at your hose.
1: Yeah.
0: It's actually burst. I like that. Real hose burster of a morning. Good one.
1: I saw an image once of this. I mean, I've lived in Canberra all my life, and so I was going past, I don't know, someone's place, and they were trying to get the hose going, and they whacked the hose, like trying to get the ice out,
0: and
1: it snapped.
0: Shattered.
1: It's quite funny. I just, that's it. That's it. That stayed in my mind.
0: Were they new here?
1: I think so. They're having a hard time with the car. Go and get some warm water in the house. That's what I do. And get it all. It takes 5 minutes.
0: Yeah. Well, don't use hot water, though.
1: You can. Mild, like, you know, warm.
0: No, but don't use hot water.
1: Warm water's fine.
0: No, I didn't say warm. I said hot.
1: Hot, a boiling.
0: Yeah, don't use hot water because it'll crack your windshield.
1: Oh, I don't know about that.
0: You reckon?
1: No.
0: I was always petrified that the water would be too hot and it'll shatter.
1: I think the old screens maybe, but I'm pretty sure you're pretty well right. I don't use boiling water. I just use it out of the tap.
0: Yeah, that's okay. Better, isn't
1: tepid,
0: it?
1: Or whatever you want to call
0: tepid.
1: It.
0: Tepid.
1: Tepid.
0: Yes.
1: You know, the tepid.
0: Indeed. Let's go to the next question. Dang. Michelle from Fernley Park says, good morning, Emma and Willow. I'm doing a massive garden cleanup. My question is, can I get away with trimming my Buxus hedges now? Now, there is a photo there. The lovely Michelle, who's one of our regular listeners.
1: Yes, yes.
0: 818. Oh, gosh, your place is beautiful. Look at that.
1: It's like, she's a good gardener.
0: Oh, she's got those beautiful hedges in shapes. Gorgeous. Yeah. Can the Buxus be trimmed now?
1: Well, I would probably say no, just because you're doing more damage than good, especially if we get sort of pretty sort of icy conditions or whatever, you can get just a bit of damage on the plant. Whereas if you do them in sort of, it's usually around October, November, we're looking at box. The main thing is with box, though, is keep them quite, not, you know, probably about 40 centimetres wide, the hedges. Don't go any further. Why?
0: Why?
1: Because they fall apart.
0: Oh,
1: they
0: you
1: get
0: mean,
1: heavy and they just,
0: and they go, ugh.
1: Yeah, they land
0: they
1: on the ground.
0: They crack open.
1: Yeah, and then you can't cut them hard after that. So you have to keep them trimmed. And about 40 is about, the best sweet spot for them.
0: Yes.
1: Yeah, and not too high either. Anyway, just a bit of a tip. They do like a little bit of lime.
0: Okay, a little bit of lime.
1: Yep.
0: In the there coconut. Go. Got it. Michelle from Fernley Park, thank you for your beautiful photo of your garden and your text. Sounds to me like you're off the hook today. No Buxus hedge trimming.
1: I think she's got plenty to do.
0: You reckon she won't be bored?
1: No.
0: She could host a dinner party.
1: That's a good idea.
0: Yeah, we've been talking
1: Come
0: about
1: on,
0: that.
1: Michelle.
0: Willow, this morning we've been asking listeners, do they like to host people in their home? Is that something you like to do?
1: Good luck. No, I... I actually love.
0: I'm

0: Yep.
1: In the
0: There you
1: coconut. Got it. Michelle from Fernley Park, thank you for your beautiful photo of your garden and your text. Sounds to me like you're off the hook today. No Bucks's hedge trimming.
0: Well, I think she's got plenty to do.
1: You reckon she won't be bored?
0: No.
1: She could host a dinner party.
0: That's a good idea.
1: Yeah, we've been talking about that.
0: Come on, Michelle.
1: Willow, this morning we've been asking listeners, do they like to host people in their home? Is that something you like to do?
0: Good luck. No, I actually love cooking, as you know.
1: I know you do. And you're a
0: good
1: cook.
0: And I cook for my family. Friends I haven't really had around. It's a little bit hard in my house. It's ex-govy and it hasn't been renovated. So it's a little bit, yeah, it's okay. But
1: you're
0: just
1: still figuring it out.
0: Oh, I've got to not just figure it out. I've got to do something. My kitchen's got to go and okay. All sorts of things. And so, I've got stuff, you know, that I haven't got any storage. So I've got stuff, you know.
1: And that's something people have said, you know, hosting people can be stressful because you have to clean or your house might not be set up for it. We're doing
0: a
1: poll.
0: My house is not set up for it. That's right.
1: We are doing a poll. Yes or no, do you like having people over? Now, you can text yes or no to 0467 922 666. So far, the yeses are at 67%.
0: I'd probably prefer a barbecue. Because I love barbecues and
1: love
0: I like outside summer. You can be outside. You're not sort of claustrophobic inside and whatever, you know.
1: Love a barbie.
0: And your pizza oven, whatever you got.
1: Yeah. Mm. And you can tell them to come in through the garage and they don't even see that.
0: No, you can't go in there.
1: Oh, no, the garage. The garage is worse. Oh, because they can go to the toilet. Just tell them you have an outhouse.
0: Yeah.
1: Even if you don't.
0: See that tree over there?
1: Don't say that. Someone just said, if you're worried about the windscreen, just put a towel on before you go to bed.
0: Yeah.
1: Easy peasy. My husband does that for me. It's very nice of him. So this morning at about 4:30 when I was up and about to come to the show, it was -1.5, -2, something like that. And, I was very happy to have had that towel. Just pulled it off and off I went. Very nice. You are listening to The Gardening Show on 666 ABC Radio Canberra. I would like to hear from our first caller. Some plucky upstart who's ready to jump the queue and give us a call. 1-300-681-666. Don't be scared. We don't bite anymore. In the meantime, Willow, can you tell us what sorts of things should we be doing in the garden at the moment?
0: Well, you should be moving or planting roses.
1: Yeah.
0: That's sort of mid-July is the optimum time for doing any deciduous stuff, open-rooted stuff, okay? So it's when the dead of winter is here, and it seems like we just got winter, but it's actually now leaves have actually fallen off most things.
1: Yeah,
0: so eventually. Things have gone to sleep. And basically, you know, that sort of thing, fruit trees, all those currant bushes and that can be dug up and repurposed. Your rhubarb, asparagus, all that sort of thing. So, yeah, a bit of composting, turning that, keeping it turned, maybe heat it up with a bit of good chooken manure if you can find it.
1: Chooken.
0: Chooken. Poop.
1: Pock, pock.
0: Chook, poop.
1: And it always comes back to poo here on The Gardening Show on 666 ABC Radio Canberra. Another way you can contact us is by emailing canberraweekends@abc.net.au. Willow, we've got an email in the inbox. Do you mind going over and having a look?
0: I've been looking.
1: Okay, so here's the thing. This person is calling themselves an L-plate gardener, okay? Newbie. So Sarah says, I'm a new but older age gardener, very much on my L-plates. Hey. Welcome to the crew. Not all of us here, can I tell you, not all of us here are experienced gardeners. Now, we have planted a number of magnolia-scented pearl, okay? Michaelia
0: yunnanensis.
1: Some plants are thriving and others are not. So I have these two questions. Let's go to question number one.
0: Yep.
1: I have discovered weevils on a number of the plants that are not doing very well. How should I treat these?
0: Weevils.
1: Weevils.
0: I'd say they're probably aphids.
1: I don't know.
0: They wouldn't be weevils. We do have weevils in the garden, though, but they're usually around summertime, and they can eat, they can be borer weevils that bore into things, and they leaf-eating weevils, but they wouldn't be weevils this time. It'd be like aphids.
1: Okay.
0: Okay. So on the tips of the plants, you'll see all the sticky stuff and whatever. So you need to get a bit of soapy water and spray on there.
1: Spray under the leaves, Sarah, not just the tops.
0: Yeah, the tips are mostly where they are.

0: You can trim the tips off, of course, as well, because it won't hurt the bush. I can see you've gone to a great extent to try to keep them straight. That's sort of okay, but really what you're looking for is a bushy plant, so I'd knock the top of that off and just take all that stuff away. You don't need to have all that infrastructure on the plant, and the plant will just bush up and you won't need any straightness anymore. You know, it'll
1: Yeah,
0: be like
1: because
0: a
1: you're not
0: bush.
1: a fan of staking plants, are
0: No, you
1: you?
0: don't have to unless really that plant has somehow had a accident or been snapped or whatever.
1: Otherwise, it's good for their development to be blowing in the
0: Yeah,
1: breeze.
0: exactly. It's my stronger plant. But what I can tell is that, look, these plants, especially Michaelia yarns, they're sort of temperate, but they really don't like our cold, for a start. That's
1: Ah,
0: number one.
1: yes.
0: But I can see that it's probably a deficiency. So what they like is an acid type soil, and the pH could be a little bit high for them. So try pine needles or just get some iron chelate and put over them. This sort of thing can happen in cold as well. So the deficiency, because the plant is trying to survive and taking the chlorophyll back, so then you get yellow leaves. So it could be just the cold weather.
1: And
0: But
1: so,
0: all they do like acid soil though. So
1: then do you think that Sarah, not to be confused with producer Sarah, Sarah's second question was, these leaves are going yellow. Should Sarah go out and, if she doesn't have pine needles, should she go out and get some iron chelate? You can't do any damage by putting a bit on there.
0: yes, that's right. So, and then especially around the springtime, but you can do it now, like start getting it, trying to get the pH corrected a bit. And that will help anyway. And then when the weather warms up, you'll probably find that that plant will shoot off and it'll be fine. So
1: Okie
0: don't
1: dokes.
0: stress about it.
1: Well, that's really reassuring. And as a new gardener, do you have a minute just, Willow, to explain how iron chelate is actually
0: Yeah, that's
1: administered, like how you put it on?
0: so we're looking at when you're a gardener, you'll learn about pH, which is basically, either acid or alkaline soil. Your soil's probably around the mid-range or a bit higher, so you need to lower it with iron chelate. So basically, it'll sort of help, lower that pH, and then the plant can actually get the nutrients it needs. So
1: Great.
0: it locks the pH for certain plants. It's very critical, like especially things like citrus and stuff like that. And if it gets slightly on the high side, the pH, you'll find the plant getting deficiencies. Okay,
1: Yep.
0: so iron chelate sort of helps it go back down that pH level, and then the plant can easier get the nutrients it needs. Okay.
1: Are yellow leaves something that are a good sign for a novice gardener to look for to know that maybe the pH is off?
0: Yeah, it can be nitrogen too. So there's a whole range. So if it's overall yellow, now this one's got sort of green in the middle, so and it's the tips are more yellow. So to me it's almost like it's actually a cold thing. But I think also it wouldn't hurt to put a
1: Wouldn't
0: bit of
1: hurt.
0: iron cap. Yeah.
1: Great. Well, good
0: Yeah.
1: luck, Sarah. Welcome
0: Yeah.
1: to the gardening community. Thanks so
0: Yep.
1: much for joining us. 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Our gardening guru is here, the wonderful Graham Willow Williams. He's here to answer your questions about all things gardening, as well as run the plant quiz. So, Willow, could you please read the clue one more
0: I
1: time?
0: can. I'm a native plant that spreads low to the ground, forming a cloud-like clump with no weeds to be found.
2: Do you recognise that plant? To play Plant Quiz, call 1300 681 666, text 0467 922 666, or email canberraweekends@abc.net.au.
1: Cheryl from Gordon thinks she knows what it is.
0: Okay, good.
1: She thinks it's Pratia, Pratia,
0: Pratia.
1: Pratia.
0: Yep. No, it's not that.
1: No.
0: Yeah, nah. Yeah, nah.
1: Yeah, nah.
0: Yeah.
1: Mike from Canberra, just for something different. Hello, Mike. Thinks it might be Micromyrtus
0: Ciliata,
1: ciliata.
0: no. Not that.
1: Not that. All right, all right, all right. I like this. Pat from Mullion. Where's Mullion? What's mullein?
0: Maloon, is it?
1: Oh, it might be a typo. Maloon?
0: Mm.
1: Well, it says mullein. I was like, I don't know where mullein is. Emma and Willow, how about Scleranthus bioflorus, the cushion bush?
0: It's not the cushion bush. Good try. We're in the right area, you know, that
1: yes,
0: sort of silvery stuff, foliage and that.
1: Okay, you're in the right area. Yeah. There's a little tip. And Pat also says, thanks so much for the tip on the buxus. I was just talking about that yesterday with someone. So there you go. Happy to help. Mel says, good morning, garden gigglers. That's us. That's you and me.
0: Yes, of course.
1: Is the plant quiz plant a zoysia or scleranthus?
0: No.
1: Neither?
0: Neither of those.
1: Joe from McKellar thinks it might be Dichondra repens.
0: The old Dichondra.
1: Ah, the old Dichondra.
0: It's not Dichondra.
1: Well, that's all the guesses we've got so far. Can you read the clue one more time?
0: Okay.
1: I want them to be thinking about it during the news.
0: I'm a native plant that spreads low to the ground, forming a cloud-like clump with no weeds to be found.
1: If you think you know what that is, the number is 0467 922 666. Now, Jenny has a question for you. There's a photo, 838.
0: Yep.
1: Can Graham tell me what is this on my pear tree and is it treatable?
0: Yeah, it's funny you say that because it's actually woolly aphid, okay? They're not normally on pears.
1: How odd. Do you think maybe it's not a pear?
0: I think it looks like a crab apple to me.
1: Ah, how interesting.
0: Yeah, maybe got me wrong. Just make sure, you know, have you eaten pears off it? It looks like a crab apple. The whole tree looks like a crab apple. And very, very common in crab apples. There's not a lot you can do, really, apart from, you know, getting sort of some nasty chemical on.
1: Soapy really. Water doesn't work for these guys?
0: No way. No. They live inside the tree, basically under the bark. You can't get to them, really. And it depends if you're eating that fruit, do you want to eat toxins? Yeah. If you're getting rid of the aphid.
1: Yeah.
0: So what they say is basically trim off really bad infected bits, but I can see that one's quite bad, so you'd
1: That's
0: be doing
1: really
0: a lot of trimming.
1: Bad.
0: And they do live under the roots as well, so they can come back out when the weather gets fine and then cause this it looks like a bacteria, but it's not. And you'll see little white bits inside those clumps.
1: Oh.
0: And that's the aphid.
1: Can the tree live with it?
0: Yes. So that's where we don't want to get rid of it. You actually feed it and water it and make sure it's got plenty of, you know.
1: Tucker.
0: Yeah, exactly.
1: Good on you, Willow.
0: Yep.
1: You're listening to The Gardening Show on 666 ABC Radio Canberra. He's Graham Willow Williams. The number is 0467 922 666.
3: ABC News, good morning, I'm Declan Gooch. British detectives investigating Andrew Mountbatten Windsor will travel to the United States to meet with the family of his accuser, Virginia Giuffre. Europe correspondent Mazoe Ford reports.
4: Detectives from Thames Valley Police, the same police force which arrested the King's brother, Andrew Mountbatten Windsor, on suspicion of misconduct in public office earlier this year, are expected to travel to the US in the coming weeks. They're due to meet with Skye and Amanda Roberts, the brother and sister-in-law of the late Virginia Giuffre, who alleged the former prince sexually assaulted her when she was 17. He's always denied the allegations. The meeting won't be a formal interview as Ms. Giuffre's family members are not considered direct witnesses to the allegations, but they have been speaking to detectives throughout their investigation. Mazoe Ford, ABC News, London.
3: The second most popular car brand in Australia will fully refund customers to whom it sold the wrong cars after an ABC investigation. Chelsea Hetherington reports.
5: BYD customers who were sold 2025 cars when they purchased the 2026 models had angrily contacted the ABC, saying they were frustrated by the original offer of $1,100 in compensation. After being contacted by the ABC for comment, the Chinese carmaker says more than 1,200 customers who bought electric and hybrid vehicles with the wrong build date would be offered a full refund. BYD has apologised and admitted to an administrative error. However, it denies it had offered a full refund because of the ABC's involvement, saying it had been a work in progress for weeks. BYD.

0: recently cemented second place for new vehicle sales behind Toyota.
1: Telstra has admitted an intermittent issue affecting some voice and data services prevented a family from making contact with each other before a loved one died. Ali Crew reports.
2: Telstra says its CEO Vicky Brady has spoken with the South Australian family involved and has apologised and expressed her deepest condolences for their loss. Telstra said yesterday that there were no active outages affecting the local area at the time an unwell family member was taken to hospital. The telco said that the 000 service wasn't impacted, but it did not acknowledge the intermittent issue that prevented family members from contacting each other, which meant they did not have the opportunity to go to the hospital to say goodbye. The telco is being investigated by the Australian Communications and Media Authority following Wednesday's outage.

0: Emergency Dental. Infrastructure Canberra says it will remain closed until at least the 7th of August while cleaning and remediation takes place to address asbestos discovered in the building's plant room. The Deputy Chief Executive Officer at Canberra Health Services, Liz Loper, says services have moved, but not yet the contents of the building.
1: One of the things that we need to look at and we're working with Infrastructure Canberra on is getting some access to some of the equipment that is in One Moore Street. We haven't been able to re-enter the building, obviously. Now that we're not going to be in there for another month, we are talking to Infrastructure Canberra around what might be possible.
0: Returning overseas, new data shows that deforestation in the Amazon has fallen to its lowest level in a decade in the first half of this year. The BBC's Mimi Swaby has the details.
2: According to Brazil's National Institute for Space Research, nearly 1,300 square kilometres of rainforest was destroyed between January and June. That's down more than a third compared with the same period last year. President Luiz Inácio Lula da Silva, who is seeking re-election in October, has promised to eradicate illegal deforestation by 2030. Deforestation spiked under his predecessor Jair Bolsonaro, peaking in 2022. Mr. Lula da Silva's main presidential rival is Mr. Bolsonaro's son, Flavio Bolsonaro. He has pushed for increased land development and mining.
0: Now to sport, the Wallabies will be looking to avoid a sixth straight loss when they take on France in Brisbane as part of the nation's championship later today. The match comes a week after the Wallabies lost to Ireland by 2 points in a thriller in Sydney. Australia has made two changes to its starting lineup. ACT Brumby Declan Meredith will make his international debut at fly half, and Tom Wright will start at fullback, replacing Jock Campbell. Canberra's weather: fog this morning, followed by a late shower or two this afternoon, a top of 13 degrees. Right now it's 1.3. Tomorrow, showers easing with a low of 2 and a top of 9. 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

0: I want that dance move. You look like you were summoning things from the underworld. What were you doing? You had like the arms going up like this, Willow.
1: What? Whatever. Just loosening up.
0: It's the dawning of the age of Aquarius. Yep. You are listening to 666 ABC Radio Canberra. I'm Emma Bickley. I read the questions. Graham Willow Williams is the guru that answers them. And Willow, guess what?
1: What?
0: Guess.
1: It's cold. Got a cooler. The fog's come in, hasn't it?
0: The fog has come in. It's kind of beautiful out there. It is actually only 2 degrees out there still. So please stay warm. But yes, we have our first caller of the show. It's Jenny from Warramanga. Remember with the pear that might be an apple that might be a pear? Hello, Jenny.
2: Oh, good morning.
0: Good morning.
2: Yes, I've seen that photo. It's definitely a pear tree because it's had pears on it.
1: Okay.
2: But listening to what you said, it sounds to me like I need to take the whole tree out.
1: Yeah, it's pretty badly infected, isn't it?
2: Yeah, it's all over it.
1: So when you go up to those infections, the lumps, is there any sort of white material inside that?
2: No, they're more like crumbly black. Like when you peel it off,
1: they've probably just gone down into the root system.
2: Okay, right.
1: Yeah, it can be also a bacterial gall, which is formed by, and being a pear, it's probably more likely, just because pears get different. They don't normally get woolly aphid, but they can. There has been cases, of course, but mostly they're apple trees that affect. So it's probably more likely a bacterial infection, and they're not curable either. The plant has to live with it. So basically same sort of thing, take off big infected branch. So the whole tree looks like that, does it?
2: Yeah, because originally I thought that those black things on the stems were part of the actual plant.
1: No.
2: Yeah.
1: Definitely a bacterial gall, I'd say, by the sounds of it, which is very much like woolly aphid. The galling on woolly aphid looks exactly the same, except you'll see white material inside. So that's the insects,
2: yeah.
1: Fluffy stuff and that. So,
2: it doesn't look like woolly.

0: Yeah, I
1: It
0: said
1: looks like
0: because it,
1: gall then.
0: yeah.
1: So in that case, and the main thing to worry about if you've got other pear trees and you actually prune that tree and then you go to the next one, you can actually transfer the bacteria. So you just have to, if you have got other pear tree,
0: Yeah.
1: that's all you have to worry about. But insects can do it too.
0: Yeah.
1: Unfortunately, they can transfer the gall, the bacteria as well. But anyway, it sounds
0: So,
1: like, yeah.
0: can I ask one question?
1: Yep.
0: If it's in the roots as well, if I take the tree out, planting anything else in there, is it going to affect something else I plant?
1: Well, you could plant an apple, or something like that, rather than.
2: But then you might get woolly aphids too.
1: Yeah, well,
0: Yeah,
1: that's
0: or gall or
1: some
0: something else.
1: apples are actually more prone to it. The Jonathan apple is really the worst tree to grow because it has the most woolly. It
2: Oh,
1: always has
2: that's
1: woolly
2: such a
1: aphids.
2: nice apple.
1: Yeah, but it's a bugger of a thing, and powdery mildew as well. So it's a hard tree to grow.
2: Oh.
1: There's plenty of other ones now that are more resistant to it.
0: Yeah.
1: So.
0: Any other sort of fruit I could plant there?
1: Oh well, anything, persimmon, how about that?
2: Oh,
1: Yeah.
2: persimmons are
1: Oh, okay.
2: lovely, but they do grow very big. Yeah.
1: Keep them down.
2: Yeah.
0: I
2: Anything
0: other than a pear, though.
1: yeah, that's right. Yeah, just for safety's sake. Yeah.
0: Yeah.
1: Yep.
2: All
1: Okay.
2: right. Jenny,
0: Thank you
2: keep us
0: very much.
2: posted on what you decide to grow in that spot. We'll be delighted to hear about it.
0: Thank you very much.
1: No worries.
2: Take care. Jenny from
1: Yep.
2: Warramangra. Be like Jenny. Give us a call. The number is 1300 681 666. We definitely don't bite anymore. And you
1: No.
2: know what? We've been corrected, Willow.
1: Yep.
2: We had a text earlier this morning from a place called Mullion. Remember? Mullion.
1: Yep.
2: And what do you think it was meant to be?
1: I know, Malone, didn't I say?
2: Yeah. No. They've sent in a map. The Mullion is a place, if you head like north of Canberra on your
1: Yep.
2: way to Murrumbateman, Bateman, there's a place called Mullion, and then
1: Okay.
2: there's a bit called the Mullion.
1: Okay.
2: So thank you very much for correcting us. I've lived in Canberra for so long, and
1: I've
2: I'm
1: never heard of it.
2: always hearing of places on the
1: Well, it must
2: show.
1: be a tiny place.
2: Yeah, always hearing of
1: You
2: places
1: blink
2: that
1: and it's gone.
2: it's gone like that. It disappears. 0467 922 666. Here's a community announcement. This texter and I are on the same wavelength because I was just saying this morning. Community announcement. It's a bit foggy outside. I've just driven Royala to Rose Cottage. 23 vehicles I counted without their headlights on.
1: Yeah, that's
2: Let's
1: crazy.
2: not meet by accident.
1: And basically, the modern, if you've got a modern car, they just do everything themselves. Their lights go
2: I
1: off and
2: know.
1: everything. So there's no excuse.
2: You
1: Just
2: know,
1: put them on. I see it at night now. I
2: oh
1: see a lot of
2: God,
1: cars
2: who's
1: at night
2: driving at
1: with no
2: night?
1: lights on. And I'm going, Jesus, we can't see you,
2: I
1: mate.
2: was
1: And
2: gonna say,
1: black, and usually black, like dark cars. I'm
2: mate,
1: going, mate, it's even worse.
2: mate. And you know what? There are people on the roads who are legally allowed to drive, but nighttime is quite confronting. And if you don't
1: Yeah.
2: have your lights on,
1: Yeah, you can put it on auto
2: yeah,
1: and it'll do
2: I thought everybody.
1: high beam and do everything.
2: You know what, Willow?
1: And people
2: This is
1: don't
2: what
1: like it. People want control.
2: I said it at about 6:05 this morning, and I'll say it again. Turn your lights on. It doesn't cost any extra.
1: No, doesn't use much
2: I
1: fuel.
2: don't know if they're saving them. Like, it's like, oh, it's not dark enough. It's not foggy enough. Just put them on,
1: I have
2: people.
1: mine on all the time.
2: You know, in Europe, there are laws in some countries that you have to drive with headlights on all the
1: Yeah,
2: time.
1: but well, sometimes you do have to here too.
2: Yeah.
1: There's place, you would go down to the Clyde, you make sure you put them on.
2: Get it together,
1: Because it gets
2: people.
1: misty.
2: Get it together.
1: Yep.
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2: Now, hang on a cotton. Hang on a minute. Wait. I had a segment on my show when I first started here called Put the Kettle On, and I used to interview people about their lives. I'll have to talk to someone about that. I don't know if I'm allowed to copyright a segment, but that was my
1: But
2: segment.
1: you're allowed to put the kettle on. You're not the only person who puts the kettle on.
2: Listen, you. Listen, you.
1: Does anyone use a kettle still?
2: You literally just used a kettle a minute ago and you didn't know that the top came off.
1: That's not a kettle. That's a jug. A kettle
2: Oh,
1: sits on the.
2: that can be a kettle.
1: It's not.
2: I would call that a kettle. Producer Sarah, would you call that a
1: That's
2: kettle?
1: calling the.
2: Put the kettle on? Calling the jug a kettle. Oh, dear. You have a sip of your tea over there. Listen, this is The Gardening Show, even when it doesn't feel like it. You are listening to 666 ABC Radio Canberra. Someone is waiting patiently on the line. It's the lovely Dawn of Wanniassa. Hello, Dawn.
6: Good morning. I thought I would ring and not text because I've got another part to my plant that was identified. Is it possible to dig up bits of it and transplant it round to let it grow? And and second part of the question is, when would be the best time to do that?
1: Probably around spring, somewhere like that.
6: Spring. Yeah. Beauty. So
1: and cut them back a bit, like cut them back a bit when you do that. Yep. Yeah, you can dig the whole clump out and just sort of divide and then, you know, spread it around.
2: What was the name of the plant for our listeners?
1: Strapenza glauca.
2: There you go. So, Dawn, that sounds to me like you got today off, but in the springtime you can do some dividing, divide and conquer.
6: Oh, divide and conquer. I'm so looking forward to it.
1: Yes.
2: Good. And, Dawn, I have to tell you, I look forward to your first text of the morning. Ever since I started, Dawn has been the first text pretty much every morning. And if you're not, Dawn, I worry about you.
6: I know. My sister had to text in one morning when I was away, but she couldn't say I was away, but she could say was I was all right.
2: Yep. And,
6: and a shout out to my sister Julie of Canberra.
2: Hello, Julie.
6: She just had a cataract done. And so she's
2: okay.
6: A couple of days ago, so she's just getting used to all the limitations while it all heals up.
2: But it's a marvelous.
1: Julie gets better.
2: It's a marvelous surgery. It can change lives, Dawn. So, Julie in Canberra, feel better soon. Dawn, thanks for listening and happy gardening.
6: Thank you. Bye.
1: Bye.
2: The lovely Dawn in Wanniassa. She's like a rusted on ABC listener. She's at every OB. Jill from Queanbeyan would like to have a guess of the plant quiz. Okay. Hello, Jill.
7: Hello. Is a plant an Australian salt bush? The old man salt bush.
1: No, it's not a salt bush.
2: Oh, but a good guess, Jill.
1: It's actually very good guess, yes. Similar sort of, you know, growth and all that.
2: Happy gardening, Jill. Oh, the lovely Jill. Can you read the plant quiz clue, please, Willow?
1: Yes, I think someone's got it, actually.
2: Don't say that.
1: I'm a native plant that spreads low to the ground, forming a cloud-like clump with no weeds to be found.
8: Do you recognise that plant? To play Plant Quiz, call 1300 681 666, text 0467 922 666, or email canberraweekends@abc.net.au.
2: Now, the reason I say don't say that is because I want to make sure that everybody gets their guesses in, okay? We want them to play along. So let's go from the top in terms of people's guesses for Willow's Plant Quiz. Joe from McKellar thinks it might be Myoporum parvifolium.
1: No.
2: It's not that one. Okie dokie. Now, Willow and Emma, it's Megan, the native plant grower from the Epic Farmers Markets. Hi, Megan. I wonder if I might be able to help out with the plant guest this morning, if that's okay. Is it our local ground berry, Actrocriche cerulata?
1: That's not that.
2: Oh, well, Megan, you do lovely work. It's nice to hear from
1: you. Yes, it is good to hear from you.
2: Susie says, is it the silver mound?
1: No, it's not silver mound.
2: Hey, Cheryl from Canberra thinks it might be Conostylus silver sunrise.
1: No, it's not that one either.
2: It's a nice name, silver sunrise. Joe from McKellar wants to put in a cheeky third guess. Is it Cryocephalum apiculatum?
1: No, it's not the buttons.
2: Joe, you're making things up now. That can't be a real name for a plant. What plant is that, Willow?
1: It's a buttons, yep.
2: The yellow buttons?
1: Yeah, yeah.
2: Oh, they're lovely. Okay, all right, they're lovely. How about this one? Is it Eremophila glabra, the blue horizon, says Mike from Canberra?
1: Not quite that one.
2: Not quite. Okay. What about this one? Mel has guessed.
1: Yes.
2: Eremophila glabra prostrate.
1: That's it.
2: Is that it?
1: Yes. That's the one. It's a great plant.
2: Mel!
1: It's funny because I was just sitting in the car the other day, just in my little park next to the footpath, and I've got it like one planted in the front of my garden.
2: Yeah.
1: And I saw something wiggling around inside it, and it was a little spinebill.
2: Oh.
1: Getting the nectar, because they get high nectar flowers.
2: Oh.
1: So it's sort of like.
2: That's so cute.
1: Yeah. rustling around in there. So it was quite, trying to get a feed from it because it's high nectar.
2: Yes.
1: Aramoth has got high nectar in that. So anyway, it's got yellow tubulates type flowers and it makes this sort of mound that can be probably about a metre and a half, even more sometimes, and spreads around and it's just good for... they can be a little bit frost sensitive sometimes, but then they get over that and become very good plants.
2: Well, that's good.
1: Yeah.
2: And okay.
1: Not much water. Don't
2: so grows water. Easily in this region?
1: Yeah.
2: Nice, once well, you
1: they
2: got
1: get,
2: one.
1: Yeah. They get take a while to establish, but once they are... Great.
2: Well, Mel, congratulations. Mm. I don't remember if Mel's ever won it before. I can't remember who no. Mel is specifically. But congratulations. If you would like some Gardening Australia magazines,
1: yes.
2: Could you please send in a text and let us know if you'll be able to pick those up during business hours? You're folding some origami over there, Willow.
1: Yes.
2: You're making a paper crane?
1: Yep.
2: Yep, got it.
1: Fly it straight to you.
2: I don't think cranes fly. Well, they do fly in real life. I don't know if the
1: paper
2: I thought
1: you said plane.
2: No.
1: Paper plane. You're saying, I'm not that good at origami. I couldn't make a crane, gee. What do you think I am?
2: I was always rubbish even at making the planes. My planes never went anywhere. Mel, if you would like to win some Gardening Australia magazines, then you let us know via 0467 922 666 and then we will leave them for you at the front desk during business hours here at the ABC.
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2: You sure are, and keep those calls and texts coming. Anne says, did you know that fog makes auto headlights think it's daylight? White fog does.
1: Yeah, I know, and someone said you shouldn't. I didn't say that, I meant night, not the fog.
2: No, yeah. But it's interesting to note, Willow, you made a good point. Auto lights can come on to high beam at night when there are no lights or very low lighting, which many suburbs have, and then the high beams blind you. So Anne's, I think, saying even if you've got auto setting, you might just have to keep an eye on it, right?
1: Oh, you can't just, put something on auto.
2: It's not a Dodgem car.
1: I mean, let's hope cars don't get like that completely, like where you're not doing
2: anything.
1: I won't be in one.
2: There's a, there are those.
1: I don't even like other people driving. I like my driving because I'm a safe driver.
2: A lot of people are like that.
1: Yeah.
2: A lot of people of a certain gender are like that, if I can be so bold as to suggest that quite casually.
1: I'm always putting my foot on the pedal.
2: If you're not,
1: aren't you going to stop?
2: Yeah.
1: I think you should start stopping.
2: Do you know what? I remember when I got my L's.
1: Backseat driver, whatever you call it.
2: When I got my L's, my godfather took me for a drive with my L's.
1: Yeah.
2: And he sat in the front seat and we'd been driving for a little while and he hadn't said a word. And then I just hear him go, listen, we're going to have a talk. Are you doing the braking or am I? Because he just kept slamming his foot into the floor and it was so funny. This texter says, headlights, by law, headlights must be on when streetlights are on. Does a listener know how much fuel they use? Oh, they can't use that much fuel. We can't be thinking about that.
1: They don't use fuel.
2: No.
1: The lights don't use fuel.
2: I know.
1: That's ridiculous.
2: I don't know.
1: No. Oh, you mean as a maybe an electric car?
2: I don't know.
1: That's probably what you're talking about. I suppose
2: it
1: would
2: take more.
1: Just
2: put your lights on.
1: I don't think they still don't take much anyway.
2: Just put your lights on, okay?
1: Yeah.
2: It's important for safety. I don't care if it costs you an extra 7 cents a week. Our safety is much more important.
1: It doesn't cost you anything.
2: I don't think it costs you
1: anything. Maybe you're alive.
2: Well, yeah, let's not get into that. 666 ABC Radio Canberra, Saturday Gardening. Let's get back into it. Jenny says, can Graeme tell me, we've already seen that one, what is on my pear tree? Popped up again. Gwen says, I planted these. Please see the photo. 848, Willow.
1: 848.
2: I planted these in my garden in late summer and a friend of mine said to me that these are a weed, onion weed. Is this true? Border stars.
1: Yeah, this is Tobolchia, which is what we call society garlic.
2: That sounds very fancy.
1: What is this?
2: Society garlic.
1: Yeah, very hardy. Look, it's not like onion weed.
2: Okay.
1: It looks like it.
2: But it's not.
1: It's not. In fact, I was working in the garden a while back and I said, see that plant there? And I was trying to teach her. That's not onionweed, but one right next to it is onionweed.
2: Because
1: they had lots of onionweed.
2: Because onion and garlic goes onion, well.
1: Well, this is a little bit more strappy leaves, whereas the onionweed's got a bit more wider. Yeah. Anyway, to cut a story. Look, in certain states on that, they can be a problem, I'm sure, but pretty good here, and you
2: so
1: know, quite a tough plant and quite a nice plant.
2: It's so pretty.
1: Yeah, and there's a sort of the most common one is sort of like a scarlet like flower, but this one's a sort of whiter one.
2: I think you're fine, Gwen.
1: Yeah, I think that's fine.
2: Yep. Happy gardening. Good on you, Gwen. Greg, not to be confused with Greg from Garen. Mm. This is Greg in Evatt. Hello, Greg.
1: Yep.
2: He says he loves the program. Thank you,
1: Excellent.
2: Greg. That means a lot to us. Other than compost, what's good to use in raised garden beds to improve root growth, especially for things like garlic bulbs? I've used some commercial veg mix soils that seem a bit heavy or high in clay. They're 600 mil deep beds.
1: Okay, so basically the compost is to go, or you can buy things like cow manure and or purchase it, you know, from a friend who's got cows.
2: but other than compost.
1: Yeah, compost. Leaves are great.
2: Yep,
1: leaves as a leaf mold, as we talk about all
2: we
1: the
2: love
1: time.
2: Leaf mold
1: is basically semi-decomposed leaves that have come off the trees.
2: Leaf mold.
1: Yes.
2: Is there anything else?
1: Mulches and stuff too, like you know, as we provide mulches, like say pea straw or things like you know loosened straw, that actually helps. With the worm activity and all that.
2: Oh,
1: so,
2: we love that.
1: And then the worms do the work for you.
2: Okay, what about
1: this?
2: That's
1: what you're looking for. You want those worms to work. So you go out in your garden and say, listen here, worms. You know,
2: listen up.
1: You've been slack.
2: Yeah, you have. They're all wriggly. You've been slack.
1: Yeah, you haven't been doing enough in the garden. You haven't been digging. But they're great diggers and they make little holes and that and they aerate the soil.
2: Well, they're so important.
1: Yes.
2: And then they're worm... Poopies kind of
1: yes,
2: are really
1: castings.
2: Good for things.
1: Yep.
2: Castings, poopies, whatever
1: no
2: the
1: poos,
2: technical term
1: no
2: is. Castings.
1: They just cast. They
2: Listen,
1: don't poo.
2: Oh, it's always about poo. Greg in Evatt, I'm so delighted you messaged. I'm going to add to that question just a little bit. Willow, when Greg says things to add, I'm just wondering, as a novice gardener, if I was putting in my like raised garden beds, which I've done before, I would be inclined to think about things like, should I add like some blood and bone or some shredded paper or stuff like that? Is there any of that that needs to go in?
1: Well, look, blood and bone's not bad for planting things like trees and all that sort of thing.
2: But not for your veg?
1: Young trees and that. Well, you can use it very wisely, especially if you've got dogs.
2: Because it's not good for dogs, is it?
1: No.
2: Yeah, okay.
1: But once it's in the ground and dug over and watered,
2: yes,
1: it should alleviate that. But the dogs will go and dig things up anyway.
2: But it's not necessary. Right. Like, what are things?
1: It's high in nitrogen. So what you know, basically, you're looking at sort of if you've got nitrogen crops like lettuce
2: leafy.
1: And corn is high nitrogen user. You know, it's good for that.
2: Loose so, leaf lettuce.
1: Yeah, exactly. So all those sort of things, leafy stuff, and you know, because nitrogen can bring excess leaf to a plant.
2: Yeah,
1: and which you want.
2: What about shredded paper or?
1: Yep.
2: What's the name of that
1: thing?
2: Be
1: careful of paper.
2: No good.
1: Some paper has a shiny sort of stuff on it and it won't break down.
2: Oh, that's no good.
1: Yeah, even when it's shredded, so you have to make sure it's like proper paper, as in you know, not that sort of really plastic. It's like got a plastic film on, I think.
2: What's that stuff that you sometimes tell people to put in that helps the soil hold the water? I want to say like perlite, something like that.
1: Something like that.
2: Is any of that stuff worth
1: perlite
2: doing?
1: Perlite is more or less for drainage, really.
2: Mm-hmm.
1: So it stops things sort of crunching down, packing down.
2: Yeah, okay. Is that worthwhile in a veggie bed?
1: I don't really like using that sort of stuff.
2: So you don't need it. Basically, good compost, mulch.
1: If it's a bit clay, don't be scared to put a bit of coarse sand in. Coarse sand is just a miracle bit. Stuff. It really is. I work, you know, I'm doing a bit of paving and that, and it's just a miracle stuff for that sort of thing. But also it can be used in not the beach sand or the plaster sand, but the coarse washed river sand.
2: Yep.
1: It's very good for opening up the soil as well, if you're into that. But a lot of those landscape soils are not, to me, haven't got enough body to them, okay? So they need this constant. So work, soil takes work. It's not just, I was lucky, I got good soil. That's why I bought the house.
2: We always talk about how when you go look at houses, you bring a little shovel with you.
1: I do, every time.
2: You're like, excuse me, I'll just be a moment.
1: Yeah, yeah.
2: Digging.
1: Excellent. Right. I'll buy it.
2: Yeah. Can I fill this with water and watch it drain?
1: Yeah. Hold on. Was that bit?
2: Yeah.
1: Was Mitri like that?
2: Okay, well, that's good to know. Look, Greg from Evatt, I've tried to explore on your behalf all of the different things you could put in there, but it's sounding to me like organic matter is king in this regard.
1: Yes.
2: Okay,
1: anything you can get your hands on that will rot down and, you know, help with the...
2: Cow manure.
1: The microbes and the humus level in your thing.
2: Wonderful.
1: Yeah, cow manure is great.
2: Jen, the OG, has texted. Hi, Jen. Good morning. May I ask, can asparagus be moved?
1: Yes, now.
2: Move it now.
1: Yeah, because it comes up pretty early in the piece.
2: Any tips?
1: Get a bloody good axe or something. they've got massive root systems.
2: Wait, asparagus?
1: Yes, massive roots. I had a place I was looking after and they cracked the walls.
2: No!
1: Yeah, cement walls. So it can be very tough roots on there. So when they get old, I mean, that was a 30-year-old plant though.
2: And we're definitely not talking about agapanthus. You're talking about asparagus.
1: Asparagus. Wow. Really deep roots. And
2: they
1: really
2: can crack a wall.
1: Yeah, they're really big roots.
2: Well, that's insane. All right, so get a good axe, get a mattock, get whatever you need, get your friends over.
1: It may be not that bad because it's only young plants, but need dividing, though.
2: But you can move them now?
1: Yes, do it now. But when you put them back in, make sure you got lots of chicken manure, they love blood and bone. There's a good... case for your blood and bone. They like a high nitrogen. Well,
2: I don't own any. I don't have shares in it. I was just asking because he said anything other than compost, and you said to him compost, and I was trying to help. Just trying to help.
1: Well, yeah, I gave him plenty of options.
2: But blood and bone for the asparagus.
1: Yeah, it'd be great.
2: Yeah? And chicken poo.
1: Oh, yeah. They love that.
2: You get really excited about that.
1: Yeah.
2: Declan, how are you?
10: I'm all right.
2: Demo. Can we get some news headlines, please?
10: We certainly can. Making news this morning, the ACT's health authorities are reassuring Canberrans there aren't significant delays to time-critical services like breast screening due to the closure of a health centre in Civic. Infrastructure Canberra says the closure of the City Health Centre has been extended until at least August the 7th to allow for further asbestos remediation and cleaning. Police are expected to examine messages exchanged on social media as part of their investigation into the suspicious death of a teenage girl in Western Victoria. A 16-year-old boy has been arrested following the discovery of human remains believed to be 13-year-old Layla Jeffrey in the small town of Donald. Authorities in Spain say many of the victims of a deadly wildfire in the south of the country were killed after ignoring shelter-in-place instructions. At least 12 people are dead and 23 others are missing after the fire tore through a remote mountain community in Almería province. And the US tech giant Apple is suing OpenAI for allegedly stealing trade secrets. Apple alleges two former employees misappropriated confidential information to help the owners of ChatGPT develop consumer products. Canberra's weather, some fog this morning and a late shower or two this afternoon, a top of 13 degrees. And I'll be back with more news in about half an hour.
2: Thanks. Help if I turn my microphone on. Declan, we also have some sad breaking news that I have to... that I have to share with everyone. It is for lovers of music. Sad news, Cold Chisel saxophonist Andy Bickers has died following a battle with cancer. Tributes are flowing in for the highly respected musician who performed with Cold Chisel for more than 30 years. Throughout his distinguished career, Andy also worked and toured with a range of renowned artists, including Midnight Oil, Eagles and Silverchair. Andy made an enormous contribution to Australian music and will be remembered for his exceptional talent and musicianship. We will actually play a little bit of Andy Bickers on the saxophone in a song by Cold Chisel a little bit later on in the show. Declan, thanks very much for the news headlines.
10: No worries. Thanks, Emma.
2: Declan Gooch there. Sad news. We move on from that back to the gardening show. 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
2: Willa, do you know how many text messages we got about headlights?
1: Oh, no. Get over it.
2: No. I think they're just trying to contribute. So no sun, lights on. That is sundown, lights on. Street lights may not yet be on. Low beam in urban areas for oncoming cars. People are just keen to add information.
1: Yeah, but it can be dark in the middle of the day. You know, like you can get a really dark days and you can't see cars that well. They're not necessarily foggy either.
2: Look, so. A black car in the dark, a silver car in the fog, let's think about that. But BM has texted in to say, listen, when your headlights are on, the alternator works harder and it does actually use fuel. But still, just put your lights on, okay? It's so important. Okay. Someone else texted in.
1: How much fuel?
2: Wouldn't be much. Someone else has texted in to say that researchers found people who drive with lights on have 5% less accidents. I mean, that makes sense, right? There you go.
1: 5% worth it.
2: Well, thank you to everyone who texted in. Please put your lights on. It's really important. Now, Christine in Goulburn says, this isn't a question, but I thought you might be amused by my cat, Mishka, listening attentively to Willow's gardening advice. She hasn't moved for 30 minutes, but she did jump when you rang the plant quiz bell. Sorry, Mishka. It's a picture of a cute little cat next to the speaker that's
1: playing.
2: At least
1: we've got one listener.
2: The gardening. Mishka, tell all your friends to download the ABC Listen app. That's beautiful. Yeah. Quilian has a question. A bit of winter colour and fragrance. Isn't it a bit early? And she's got a picture
1: the
2: there.
1: The daffodils have been early, actually. I was just walking around my suburb with the dogs and there's a couple really big ones, people's yards, full in flower, where usually that's about August.
2: Yep.
1: In full flower. So, yes, definitely earlier.
2: Okay.
1: Yep.
2: How about this one? My broccoli has been growing for months.
1: Yep.
2: It's tall and green leaf, but no broccoli bunches.
1: Might be too much nitrogen in the soil.
2: Yeah, might be getting a bit leafy.
1: Too much blood and bone.
2: Just put too much of my blood and bone in there.
1: Yeah.
2: I don't actually have shares in blood and bone, just so you know. What should they do? Is it too late now?
1: It will be. If they haven't, they should have formed heads by now. But be patient. Just keep in mind that still sort of, you know, it's not going to be, you know, once things warm up in the soil around August, things just go to seed. So the main thing is timing. So get them in early. You know, get them in April, March, April, and then it should be fine. So if you got them in late April or May, they won't do anything probably.
2: Oh, okay.
1: Because they need the roots down. And once they get to full size, they slow down and then start putting the buds on.
2: What's the tip for when you're growing broccoli, how do you prepare the soil to encourage it to go into heads? Lime?
1: Need some lime. Not high on the nitrogen. Okay. And probably a previous crop of, you know, organic matter. And if not, you can put reasonably rotted down manure in that, but not chicken manure.
2: Not chicken manure.
1: No, too high.
2: Too
1: in
2: leafy.
1: Yeah, too high in nitrogen.
2: But great for asparagus. Yeah,
1: yeah. Whereas cow manure is about 0.04% nitrogen. So there's not much nitrogen.
2: Okay.
1: But anyway, there's a few tips for you.
2: Yeah, I'm trying to remember all. I know
1: hope
2: it's
1: the
2: like,
1: cat's getting all this.
2: Mishka, are you listening? Next time, just remember, for rhubarb you want horse manure, but for asparagus you want chicken manure.
1: Definitely
2: okay?
1: Don't want cat manure.
2: No. The cat's like, hang on, where are the chickens that go with this manure? Hex is on the text line on 0467 922 666. When is it a good time to plant a lemon tree in the ground that has been in a pot for a couple of years? The tree is over a metre high and has a few lemons on it.
1: Beautiful. I would say let's leave it till about, because there's no real benefit right now. But certainly suss the location. So you want a warm-ish place, if you can, north-facing, north-easterly, north-westly. Somewhere near the house is better. Mine's about 3 years old, full lemons and up to the eaves now, because it's in a warm spot and it doesn't stop flowering and producing. And I've also got oranges in the same spot, and I can't believe how many oranges I'm getting.
2: Where are
1: they?
2: This
1: tiny little tree.
2: Are they
1: little
2: ripe?
1: Blood orange.
2: Are you going to bring them in?
1: Oh, I can give you one, yeah.
2: Just one?
1: Yeah, that's all you're getting.
2: Got a lot of friends to share them with.
1: Yeah. Anyway.
2: Yes.
1: So, and make sure the drainage is, so check, dig the hole, check, put the water in, see if it drains away.
2: Watch it
1: drain.
2: Because
1: that's the number one killer of citrus is bad drainage.
2: Yeah, that's right. Wet feet.
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2: Okie dokie. Willow, can you go back over to the inbox? Andrew has a question for us there.
1: Yeah, sure that.
2: Okay, so this is about roses, repotted roses. I wondered if Willow might be able to provide some advice. I salvaged some very old roses from around the old Ioane Golf Club before the club moved to its new location. Some of them have beautiful perfume. Most of the roses I saved have gone into the ground at a friend's place. But I saved a couple of raggedy bits and put them in pots. As you can see from the attached pictures, the roses are sprouting well, both on the old branches, but also up from the roots like suckers. Should I encourage those suckers or cut them off?
1: If they're below the graft, now, when he says raggedy bits, does he mean cuttings or what was that?
2: Yeah, look, I'm...
1: Was it a grafted plant that you saved?
2: Oh.
1: That's what I'm saying.
2: I don't know.
1: This doesn't look like, to me, it doesn't look like what we call, you know, suckers. It looks like actual part of the plant. So those shoots that are coming out of the ground there, and maybe you just buried the graft a little bit. It looks like it's coming from, you know, above the graft, not below, but I can't see. So it doesn't look like rootstock to me. That's all. That's what I'm saying.
2: And if it's not rootstock, then it's good?
1: Yeah. It's new parts of the rose.
2: That's great.
1: That's what it looks like to me.
2: It certainly looks like rose leaves.
1: Well, they're all roses, but this...
2: Just when you think you've learned something.
1: Yeah, yeah. But it's just, it looks like part of the bush anyway. So I'm going to go with, you know, they're fine, leave them.
2: Okay.
1: But, you know, certainly cut back that old cane. So then you get shoots off that as well, a bit more shooting. So you can shoot, cut that off now and just let everything happen.
2: Well, that's amazing. Mm. I think it sounds to me like they've salvaged them quite well.
1: Yeah. Looks great.
2: Andrew, happy gardening. Well done. Yep. Thanks for emailing through on canberraweekends@abc.net.au. Back to the text line. Today's show, we've just got cats are just loving it, okay? Here's Miss Cricket from Dawn, loves listening to the ABC. When I go out, she has her favourite radio station keeping her company.
1: Excellent.
2: Yeah, I think that's her trying to figure out Caroline's cryptic clue. She's trying to figure out the morning's cryptic clue there. Yes, indeed, Willow. All right, so we are getting more gardening questions in. Here's one that says, it's from Jen the OG again.
1: Yep.
2: I should have said the asparagus is in a shallow tray or pot, which has produced some asparagus, and I intend to repot some into a bigger round pot.
1: Oh, okay. That's easy then.
2: Yeah?
1: That's easy. Yeah, do it now.
2: Happy garden.
1: It all back, get it in there. Really lovely fresh soil and good, you know, manure and all that sort of thing.
2: Somebody just said, I misheard what you said, Emma, and I thought you were saying that you had received lots of messages about head lice.
1: Not head lice.
2: And I was wondering. Yeah, look, we go. Sometimes we have a
1: now I'm itchy. Yeah. As soon as you say that word.
2: You know, when we say that the plant quiz clue is a head scratcher, we mean it.
1: Yeah, literally.
2: Yeah, exactly. I'm getting treated for aphids. No, Damien, thank you, producer Sarah, who just wandered in and brought me a coffee. Aren't you lovely? Thank you very much. Thank you to Damien for texting in. Here's a question. I have used some of my ancestral ways of gardening. I returned to use the Hügelkultur method of logs and litter and then layered.
1: Yeah.
2: I'm concerned for this region, though. Can they attract termites?
1: Yes.
2: So can you do anything about it, or is she just not Hügelkultur at all?
1: Roundhouses, look, you just got to keep a check on it. But there is some, like I've talked to a lot of termite people. I was living in a house that was, you could hear them, you know, eating. But there was trees all around. There was tree suckers coming under the house, and the termites were using that as a highway. And this guy was an expert on it. And he said, look, if there's an old sleeper or something, sometimes that can tell you they're there, you know, they're about.
2: Yeah.
1: So they're probably coming from somewhere else. So,
2: almost like it would be a warning that you should have, like, your house checked or something. Is that kind of what you mean?
1: Right. You need to check your house. We're not, like, known for bad termites here, but you still get them. I've actually, because I'm a gardener, I've found trees that have had them, and we've had to, you know, get someone to check, and sometimes there's termites in the house as well. So there is sort of this, you know, it can be like a, what do you call it, a canary thing.
2: Oh, the canary in the coal mine, of course.
1: But
2: poor old canary.
1: It could also attract them. I mean, as long as there's no, the nest is possibly still there, already there. They may not put a nest inside that log.
2: Yep.
1: It's all if. And you have to know what you're doing. I suppose you could just check on it. That's
2: now,
1: what I'm
2: saying.
1: Now, hang
2: on. Is it possible, sort of like the opposite to the canary in the coal mine, could you be attracting termites by creating the right environment?
1: The termites would be there. There'd be a nest in a tree somewhere, okay?
2: Ah, okay.
1: So then they come to that log and then they eat it out or whatever. If some reason it was sitting there for years, it may have a nest, but that's not necessarily, you know, at least it's a loose log. It's not like a tree that's living and you have to try to look inside it. You can break it apart and see inside it and see if there's termites in there. So I don't think it's a great practice, but in saying that, shouldn't stop you doing it. Just have to be careful, don't you?
2: Yeah, you do.
1: Yeah.
2: Can you just explain for people that might not know, do you know much about this Hügelkultur, like what it's all about?
1: Oh, yeah, building up using sort of, it's just organic matter, really.
2: Yep. And building up the soil off the ground.
1: It's a similar thing to, you know, the no-dig and all that, where you're building up. That's fine. Whatever works for you, in my view. But anyway, yeah.
2: Perfect.
1: Good luck. We've just got to keep an eye on that if you're going to do it and make sure that you haven't got a problem, I suppose, or
2: got
1: you're
2: it.
1: Introducing a problem.
2: Okie dokes. Yeah. Thanks very much for your text. R is saying, Willow, could you please repeat the plant quiz answer because I missed it?
1: It is.
2: Well, here's your origami.
1: Eremophila. Glabra prostrata.
2: The emu bush, prostrate.
1: Yeah, prostrate emu bush.
2: There you go. Thank you very much for listening. Now, this one, it's kind of cute the way she's written it, but it's not good news. Sue, who was messaging in about the broccoli, says, oh, no, I put chook poo lifter all through the soil for the broccoli. I planted it in March. Looks like I've stuffed it.
1: Yeah.
2: Oh, Sue. That makes
1: hang
2: me
1: on,
2: sad
1: though.
2: For
1: just
2: you.
1: Hang on for a little bit and just see. You might get a couple of. But usually they're set in by now. Yeah.
2: You can stir fry the leaves.
1: Yes, you can. Yeah, quite tasty.
2: Give it a go, Sue.
1: And the stems.
2: Good for you. There you go. It doesn't have to have the broccoli head on it. Yep. Someone else has texted in. They haven't left their name. Please leave your name and suburb. It's much nicer when we can say Greg from Garran rather than a person. A few weeks ago. I haven't heard from Greg. Did Greg text in? Yeah,
1: he did.
2: Good. Okay, sorry. A few weeks ago, Willow mentioned a new variety of strawberry.
1: Mm.
2: What
1: I?
2: Is it? I don't know. Did you? I didn't.
1: I don't think so.
2: It would
1: so.
2: Be very unusual if I did. No? Mm. Okay, we're going to leave it. Marksy and Cook says, just turning on my automatic head lice. Thanks, Emma and Willow. Scratch, scratch, scratch.
1: Yeah. I'm scratching now.
2: I know. Terrible. Same.
1: Let's not talk about head lice anymore.
2: Look, I did a whole segment on dandruff because I have dandruff, and now my head is all itchy, and I'm like, oh, head lice. Was that too much information? That was a bit TMI, wasn't it?
1: Yeah.
2: Let's move on. Chris from Canberra. Have moved my lemon tree over 10 years three times from a pot originally, and it has never produced lemons. It's currently in a sunny spot, only a metre high, yellow leaves. What are you thinking, Willow?
1: Well, I think we might have to do a bit of work on the soil, try to lower that pH a bit. That's probably half the reason. And fertilising is really the key. Okay, so they're pretty hungry plants.

0: So we do that wake-up fertilizer, as we call it, out of the winter into spring, which is around September. That we're talking about chicken poo again, rotted chicken poo, or
1: Good stuff.
0: the what we call pelleted poo. Yeah, and then we do citrus food on top of that
1: Can I
0: afterwards.
1: just go like a little bit left field with this? Just hear me out, okay? Before you judge me as a bad gardener, again, hear me out. I have a kumquat in my backyard that's growing in a pot, right? And it's been growing there for several years now, never produced anything that even resembles a kumquat.
0: Because you don't look after
1: I feel judged by that comment, but no. What I was going to
0: Come
1: say,
0: on, tell
1: what
0: us
1: I was
0: truly.
1: going to
0: What
1: say,
0: do you do for that plant?
1: what can Wait, you haven't heard the whole story. What I realized was I was actually looking after it. But you know what I was looking after?
0: What?
1: When I first got this little kumquat, it was really hot that summer. And at some point, the actual kumquat died. So you know what I've been growing for the last few years?
0: Rootstock.
1: And I wonder if that, like 1 meter high yellow leaves, 10 years with no fruit, maybe they're growing rootstock too.
0: Possibly,
1: Check
0: but
1: it
0: no,
1: out.
0: you can tell by this. So it's quite
1: How can you
0: differential.
1: tell?
0: So,
1: They don't
0: well,
1: have any
0: when you look
1: photos.
0: down at the stem, the main stem of the tree,
1: Oh, yeah, no, I know how to tell. I meant, how can you tell from this text?
0: we can't because he hasn't shown us a photo. But
1: Bingo.
0: I'd say it's just sort of cultural thing. I reckon you can bring it back to flowering and fruiting, but if it has got like trifoliate leaves, meaning small little leaves and very spiky, it could be rootstock, yes. But even rootstock does produce a little rough fruit. But I'd say it's more likely that it's just, doing hard in that soil, probably a little bit high in the pH.
1: Okay, we've started a trend. People are sending in various things in their home that are actively listening to the gardening show.
0: Oh, yeah.
1: So this is Umbreon. Umbreon is a Pokemon. Not sure if it's impressed or not, but it hasn't moved. It's listening to the show.
0: That's nice. I like it.
1: I like its glassy-eyed
0: What is it?
1: stare there.
0: Oberon.
1: Umbreon,
0: Umbreon.
1: Pokemon trainer of Farah. Man, school holidays. Are there any grandparents out there who have had to develop or acquire some Pokemon knowledge? I took a friend's little girl to the toy section the other day with my children, and I picked up something. I thought I was very clever. I said, "Oh, look, here's Eevee, the famous Pokemon." And I very quickly learnt that, no, Mum, that is an evolution of a Pokemon. Don't even try.
0: Yeah.
1: You're listening to 666 ABC Radio Canberra. Chris from Canberra is the one who was moving the lemon tree, so we won't read that one again. What about this one? Lincoln in Ngunnawal. We have an established John Grevillea hedge, but recently one of the plants appears to be dying. From the attached picture, are you able to tell if I can resurrect the dying
0: No.
1: plant?
0: Out.
1: Oh no,
0: Out.
1: gone?
0: She's gone. Gone
1: Oh.
0: to God. Quite common with grevilleas.
1: Yep.
0: That you get this, so they're very susceptible to root funguses and problems. They can be very long-lived, though. But in this case, it's quite common as a hedging plant to just lose one. Okay,
1: Oh, but then how do you,
0: how do you do it?
1: what do you do
0: Well,
1: next?
0: you either take the whole thing out, put a new hedge in,
1: Yeah.
0: or you replace it, but it doesn't necessarily mean that you'll get the fungus in the. It's just because maybe water sat around it or something like that, or it could even dry it out. Both things could be either or two.
1: Willow, when you have a hedge though, if you put in a little tree now, you'll always have a weird gap in the hedge, won't
0: No,
1: you?
0: they'll come back.
1: It'll catch up.
0: Yeah, they're pretty quick. Like the grevilleas are quite quick growing.
1: Okay,
0: They're not
1: good.
0: like slow growers.
1: Good.
0: So it'll catch up eventually, but maybe another one may die. So it's a pro it's problematic in that
1: The
0: case. So they're not,
1: vicissitudes of life.
0: when I say they're hardy things, but they can have their problems. Whereas other hedge varieties, that won't have problems as much.
1: You know what? We got a question here. It's not a question. It's actually a brag from G. Now, G says, "Thanks, Willow, for your suggestions. Our garlic is doing okay. As last year's harvest shows, however, we are always looking to improve our gardening. Look at that fabulous
0: Beautiful garlic.
1: garlic harvest."
0: Amazing.
1: So that's pretty impressive, isn't it?
0: That's very impressive.

0: Impressive.
1: I know.
0: You know where my place is?
1: Well, I was going to say, you know where the ABC is.
0: I use a lot of garlic. I do.
1: Can you use the? You can't use the leaves of that garlic, can you? No, I didn't think so. But there is.
0: They can chop them up and put them in the compost, huh?
1: And you can use, what is it? Garlic. You know the like the Asian sort of garlic, the green.
0: Oh yeah, yeah, yeah.
1: You can
0: That's
1: use those.
0: Different. That's different.
1: Those are good.
0: Yeah, yeah, different variety.
1: Those are very good.
0: And the Russian one's also different. It doesn't really have little cloves. It has these big sort of cloves. That's a very different machine as well.
1: Indeed. Mm. Now, Willow, ask me what's coming up after the news at 10.
0: What is coming up, Emma?
1: Two things. The first one is it's NAIDOC week.
0: Excellent.
1: And as part of celebrating NAIDOC week, we've been talking all week on the afternoons program and loads of our other ABC shows. We've been talking about how we can learn more about our First Nations culture. So for Saturday Kitchen, I'm playing you a wonderful chat that I had with an elder from, they're actually from Queensland, but they really focus on just making First Nations ingredients, bush tucker,
0: lovely.
1: Native ingredients, part of regular cooking and regular eating. So they had some lovely stories about growing up on a mission up there and how they incorporated in to their meals. And then we are also going to continue the conversation that's been going all morning about inviting people over. Now, Willow, I am running a poll and I wonder if our gardening audience could please join in so we get a bit of a sense of how they contribute to this discussion. The question is, do you like having people over? Yes or no? You only need to text one word, yes or no, to 0467 922 666. We've had so many lovely texts about it all morning. We're going to go through those after 10. But right now, Jenny in Pierce is on the line. Jenny, you're pruning some roses, I hear.
2: Well, I just wanted to ask a question about doing that. The roses actually belong to an elderly neighbour.
0: Yep.
2: And they haven't been pruned for some time, and I just thought I could possibly give them a prune a bit earlier.
0: Yeah, that's fine. Yeah, really, if that suits you, it's fine. It's not going to be a problem, okay? You know, obviously, if they haven't been done for a while, there will be, you know, they burn out basically. So the cones burn out over time, and if they haven't been pruned, there's not that reinvigoration that roses need. They need a constant sort of supply of new canes coming and all that. So go hard. Don't be scared, okay?
2: Okay, I was getting scared.
0: Don't get scared.
1: Jenny, be brave.
0: Yeah, be brave.
2: Oh, right. Oh, good.
0: Give them a harden.
2: Yeah, yeah. And should I feed them straight away?
0: No, no food at this stage. No.
2: Oh.
0: Wait till spring.
1: Yep. So feed them in spring, prune them now.
0: Yeah, yep.
2: Right. Oh, good. Thanks so much.
1: Now, no Jenny, worries. You have to promise that in spring or summer even, you'll call back and let us know how they're looking.
2: That may be a bit difficult because the place is being sold, so I won't.
1: Okay. Well, that's fair.
2: New
1: that's
2: okay. Owner.
1: We'll let all you good. Off the hook, Jenny. Good on you. Happy gardening.
0: No, second tears.
2: Yes, thank you.
1: Happy gardening, Jenny. That was Jenny in Pierce. If you'd like to give us a call, there are still a few minutes left. 1-300-681-666. This texter says, I'm a grandparent. I've been playing Pokemon Go for 10 years. And I bet your kids love it.
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1: Speaking of sports, Pokia Frimpong has taken over local grandstand from Hannah Wormsley, who is still on the Drive program. Don't worry, Han hasn't gone anywhere. So after I finish chatting to you at 11, you can listen to Pokia for an hour of local sporting news, which is just fantastic. Also, before we get to that, just after 10:40, I've got a wonderful guest in the studio. You might know him as the texter Andrew in Hawker. He'll be joining us as part of our Kindness Collective to talk about all the wonderful volunteering that he does. So it'll be really lovely.
0: Very good.
1: Marvellous. Now, Willow. I think we're done with our gardening questions for today.
0: Really? Amazing.
1: Well, I feel like maybe people are just sort of hibernating a bit. So I might quickly read some of these lovely texts that have come in about hosting. I think that some people have really, perhaps for whatever reason, maybe they are worried about what their house looks like, that I want to have to cook,

0: They're busy. They're tired. Some people are no longer doing dinner parties or hosting, and others are still embracing it. This texter says, I used to be part of a dinner party group, but after I lived interstate for a couple of years and then returned to Canberra, I was no longer invited.
1: Oh,
0: that's
1: really?
0: A sad one. We need to start. You know what? Ellie and Kayleen is trying to start a dinner party group. We should get you in touch. Louise in Downer said, before I was born, my parents lived in the old Bega flats and they had my father's boss and wife over for dinner. And when Mum was adding a touch of pepper to the gravy, the lid came off and all the pepper went into the gravy. They laughed about it for the rest of their lives. Willow, do you remember this old practice? I don't know if you do, but our guest earlier, food historian, was saying that you used to invite the boss and maybe his wife over for dinner.
1: Yeah.
0: Or her husband, I guess. It was a way of showing how impressive your home, your partner, your children were. Yeah. Is that something you remember?
1: No. I definitely didn't invite bosses to my bus.
0: It seems a little, I mean, I love my bosses here, but I wouldn't invite them over to impress them. I would invite them over to share their company.
1: Yeah, that's interesting. I mean, I think it's good to be social.
0: Yes.
1: That's the main point of the whole thing. And, you know, you can have some fun and have some disasters along the way too. I mean, I've had disaster cooking things.
0: Yes.
1: You know, forgetting that the meat's on and full blast on the barbecue or something.
0: Dropping all the pepper into the gravy. Yeah. Well, I was saying that sometimes people might not invite guests over because they don't know how to get them to leave. And Marion has a suggestion.
1: Drink all your grog.
0: Yeah. Marion has a suggestion. She said, to get guests to go home, a friend of mine used to sit at the piano and play the song Show Me the Way to Go Home.
1: They might just sing along.
0: I know.
1: And not get the hint.
0: I think it's karaoke.
1: Oh, beauty, party time.
0: It's always party time with you. Graham Willow Williams, thanks for joining us today.
1: Have a good one.
0: You too, sharing your expertise. 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
2: ABC News, good morning, I'm Declan Gooch. Master Builders ACT says development approvals will have to move quickly if 3,000 new homes are going to be built on the former CSIRO site in Canberra's north. The ACT government has reached an agreement to buy more than 240 hectares of land from the CSIRO at a cost of $385 million paid off over 8 years. CEO Anna Neelagama says it can't come fast enough.
3: The land packages and the development of the land will need to occur swiftly, and those land packages will have to go out to market so residential builders can actually start building the houses.
2: Fire has severely damaged a house at Yarralumla in Canberra's inner south. Emergency services were called to the property on Schomburg Street about 7:30 last night. There were no injuries and a cause hasn't yet been identified. Overseas, the United States has issued new sanctions against Iran as US President Donald Trump says negotiations with Tehran will continue. Satyam Weinstein reports.
4: The fresh sanctions target a key banker for Iran's new leader, Mojtaba Khamenei. The Dubai-based financier, Ali Ansari, had previously been sanctioned by Britain for supporting the activities of Iran's Revolutionary Guards. It comes as a delegation from Qatar arrives in Iran in the latest attempt to salvage a peace deal between Washington and Tehran after an escalation in hostilities this week. Officials in Washington say Iran has told them that recent attacks on ships in the Strait of Hormuz came from an errant part of their system, as the US demands that Iran publicly states that it will stop attacks on ships and allow traffic through the waterway without any tolls.
2: Residents of the village of El Pocillo in southern Spain are fleeing their homes as a massive wildfire burns in the region. The blaze has already left at least 12 people dead after tearing through a mountain town in Almería province. Another 23 people are missing, with residents facing an impossible choice: shelter in place or take their chances and run. This man says it's an extremely fast-moving fire.
5: Con un susto que no veas tú, que no me llegó la camisa al cuerpo.
6: It gave me a right fright. I didn't even have time to react. It happened so fast. The fire was like a Formula One car.
2: British police investigating Andrew Mountbatten Windsor are planning to visit the United States to talk to relatives of the late Virginia Giuffre. Europe correspondent Mazoe Ford reports.
7: The King's brother, Andrew Mountbatten Windsor, was arrested on suspicion of misconduct in public office earlier this year and released on bail. Detectives from Thames Valley Police are now preparing to travel to the US to speak with the family of his accuser, Virginia Giuffre. The meeting with her brother and sister-in-law,